0: Iran about the response they claim they'll unleash if military attacks start up again. Fox's Aisha Hosni has details from the White House.
1: The president says that the U.S. military is ready to go if he gets the wrong answer from Iran, telling reporters that a strike could happen very quickly.
2: President Trump hopes Iran is close to accepting a nuclear deal with the U.S., but warns he is ready to ditch a six-week ceasefire and resume strikes if they don't. Axios reports Qatar and other regional allies have been refining the peace proposal to bridge any remaining gaps between the two sides.
0: And the goal of the new effort is to get better commitments from Iran over steps regarding their nuclear program. The Department of Justice is bringing charges against former Cuban President Raul Castro in a new indictment that accuses him of downing civilian planes and more. Fox's David Spunt is in Miami and has more.
3: Raul Castro, the 94-year-old former Cuban president and brother of the late Fidel Castro, the man who led the Cuban Revolution, is now facing seven criminal charges, including murder. In 1996, a humanitarian group called Brothers to the Rescue flew three planes to help rescue people fleeing the communist nation. Two aircraft were shot down off the Cuban coast.
0: It is unclear if or when Castro would travel to the U.S. to face justice. DFW International Airport's preparing for a busy Memorial Day travel period, with about 1.6 million customers expected to travel to, through, or from the airport between Thursday and May 26th.
4: Travel demand is estimated to be up 5% compared to last year. The busiest days for Memorial Day travel expected to be Thursday, Friday, and Monday. Certain times expected to be the busiest, including late mornings and early evenings. Customers are encouraged to plan ahead and allow extra time when traveling, especially during peak periods. DFW Airport recommending arriving at least 2 hours before domestic departures and 3 hours before international flights. Clayton Neville, WBAP News.
0: 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Fox's Hillary Barsky has a wrap-up.
5: 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The Dow rising 645 points. The Nasdaq higher by 400. S&P 500 up 79. Hillary Barsky, Fox News.
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0: Hello, America. Mark Levin here. Our number, 877-381-3811, 1-877-381-3811. Well, when the good guys win one, I want to tell you about it, because if I don't, who will? Major victory for peace. You're familiar with America First Legal, and it was founded by Stephen Miller. And the lead man there now is Gene Hamilton. He's become a good friend of the family. The general counsel there happens to be my wife, Julie. Julie Strauss Levin. But why am I telling you about this? Because this just happened. America First Legal and the U.S. Department of State settled Jackson et al. Versus Trump et al., a case where AFL represented U.S. Congressman Ronnie Jackson of Texas and co-plaintiffs Stuart and Robbie, now deceased, his wife, Force. It's the Taylor Force Act, named after their son. The parents of murdered American soldier Taylor Force and Sari Singer, a survivor of one of the largest terrorist bus bombings in the history of Israel. Taylor Force was an American veteran, an American citizen. AFL filed this lawsuit against the Biden administration on behalf of the plaintiffs in 2022 after the Biden administration brazenly ignored the law, the Taylor Force Act, TFA. The law cuts off certain U.S. funds that benefits the Palestinian Authority until the PA ends its pay-to-slave program. You see, the PA, through the program, awards money to terrorists and their families for committing acts of terror against Americans and Israelis in Israel. These awards, funded through the PA's martyr fund, you believe that? Their martyr fund, increase in proportion to the severity of the terrorist act, with monthly stipends going to the terrorist or their family. And a lot of this is your money. In passing the TFA, Congress specifically included in its findings that the PA's act of paying salaries to terrorists, as well as to the families of the deceased terrorists, quote, is an incentive to commit acts of terror. Didn't seem to bother the Biden regime, though. President Trump signed the Taylor Force Act into law in 2018. You know, Trump has done so many fantastic things, really. I couldn't even make a list of them right here off the top of my head. It's just enormous what he has done. And I'll tell you again, when his presidency's over, we're really going to miss this man. We are really going to miss this man. We're going to be saying, you remember when Trump this and you remember when Trump that. It's just true. President Trump signed the Taylor Force Act into law in 2018 and immediately cut off funds under the TFA. The Biden administration resumed payments to the PA
15: more than $1 billion of your

0: AFL is grateful to Secretary of State Rubio's leadership, they say, in executing President Trump's priorities and ensuring the State Department upholds federal law. Can you imagine? AFL had to sue the Biden administration to stop $1 billion in your money from going to the Palestinian Authority, this Abbas, you know, the moderate one, a terrorist, when they are subsidizing the family of terrorists who have died while committing their heinous acts, or paying pensions on behalf of or to the terrorist's family, if he lives or she lives. And the worse the terror act, the more people killed, the more mayhem created, the bigger the pension they get. And so this law's passed, named after Taylor Force. Taylor Force was a young man in his 20s. He served in our military. He's on a trip to Israel, Jerusalem to be specific. Family were people of faith, Christians. And the terrorist act occurred, and he killed him. He died. Stuart Force has been a force for truth, a tremendous man of integrity. His wife, Robbie, suffered terribly as a result of the death of her son. And she died not long ago, absolutely heartbroken. Absolutely heartbroken from what happened to her son. Nor did she get to see the victory here in the AFL lawsuit against the Biden administration. Now, it continued through the Trump administration, but obviously the Trump administration was receptive to addressing and enforcing the law, which is exactly what happened. Exactly what happened. Terrible. So we salute AFL and Gene and the gang and my wife, too, if I may. Point of personal privilege. She works very, very hard, and they all work very, very hard over there. Unsung in what they do. And I might add over at Landmark Legal Foundation, my alma mater, same thing. They work very, very hard, also unsung. You don't know the names of the lawyers that work over there, but they're damn good. Same with the lawyers over at AFL. These conservative legal groups are fantastic, ladies and gentlemen. Nobody gets rich working for them. Most people don't get famous working for them. But that said, they're in the trenches and they're fighting, and that's a good thing. So AFL, we salute you on your Taylor Force victory. The settlement came through. It's a big deal. It took a lot of work and a lot of time and a lot of resources. And these cases take years and they cost a lot of money. And that's just the truth. All right. Let's see here. President Trump at the Coast Guard Academy graduation today. Let's hear a little bit of this. Cut three. Go.
1: The class of 2026 is graduating at an incredible, exciting time for our nation and the Coast Guard in particular. As you enter the office corps of the greatest military in the history of the world, our national strength is back. Our morale is back. We are a confident country again. We have confidence is back. And above all, America is back, bigger and better and stronger than ever before. We have a strong, great, respected country again. We went off course. We went very sadly off course. For years, Washington, D.C. was run by foolish politicians who thought they could defy the laws of world history, violating every common sense principle, for preserving national power and national security. And they surrendered our industrial capacity to other countries, crippled our energy production, threw open our borders. We had borders with two, just
0: now stop a second. Think about what he's saying. How the Democrats were sabotaging our country. Purposefully, in my view. How they were sabotaging our country. And they're telling us they're going to do it again. Except they're going to shred our Constitution on the way to sabotaging our country. It's a big deal. Go ahead.
1: People came in totally unchecked and unvetted. You know how many people over 4 years in the last term? 25 million people. They came in as murderers. They were coming in from other countries. They came in from prisons. They were drug dealers. They came in from mental institutions and insane asylums. They allowed them to just flow into our country. We're getting them out. We've got a lot of them out.
0: Mm-hmm. Cut four, go.
1: America was not founded by weak and timid men or women who cowered in the face of evil or sat by as danger loomed. As President Theodore Roosevelt said, freedom is not a gift that lasts long.

0: the hands of cowards and weak people. Today, our country faces the threats that are very strong, but we have a much stronger country today than we had 2 years ago. Today, the threats that look really bad, 2 years ago, 3 years ago, we had a country that was rudderless, just like that ship that had its rudder shot off. We have a country now with very strong, powerful rudders. But every one of you has your soul, the strength and courage to face whatever comes before you. You're going to do unbelievably well. I mean, just have no idea. I look at audiences all the time, but I'm looking at this audience. It's just an incredible group of people, a beautiful, beautiful, brilliant group of people.
1: Also, before he arrived there, he was at Joint Base Andrews this morning in front of a helicopter. Cut six, go.
2: What have you said to Prime Minister Netanyahu about Iran and how long to hold off on strike?
3: He's fine. He'll do whatever I want him to do. He's a very, very good man. He'll do whatever I want him to do, and he's a great guy. To me, he's a great guy. Don't forget, he was a wartime prime minister, and he's not treated right in Israel, in my opinion. I'm right now at 99% in Israel. I could run for prime minister, so maybe after I do this, I'll go to Israel, run for prime minister. I had a poll this morning. I'm 99%, so that's good. But no, he's a wartime prime minister. I just don't think they treat him well. I think they have a president over there that treats him very poorly.
2: You're on the same page with him on Iran?
3: Yeah.
1: Very good. We'll be right back.
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0: This one really hurts. It really hurts me right in my heart. Bob Woodson of the Woodson Center passed away. I've known Bob Woodson, my God, how old? 45 years. That doesn't mean we had social events. That's not what I'm talking about. I knew him as a man, as a leader, as a great human being, great human being. He was very important to us in the Reagan administration, gave us a lot of great ideas on how to address inner city poverty and homelessness and so forth. And I am really, really sad to see him go. I really am. And, you know, your life, you want to hope that you're a positive force. That doesn't mean you won't have enemies. People will hate you. People will say nasty things. But apart from all the static and that, you want to be a positive force to the extent you can be. Trying to see here what his age was. Born in 1937, so he was 88, give or take. But I'm telling you, this man was remarkable, absolutely remarkable. I'm just sorry to see this. We all have to go at some point, don't we? Let's see here. The Woodson Center. And he was such a giving man. His time away from family, but a loving family man, too. I'm telling you, this man was really superb. Just very, very superb. And I'll always remember Bob Woodson. Just a great guy. Remember the first time I met him, 23 years old in the Reagan administration. Just a very good man. Did a lot of good for a lot of people in the inner cities. Had a completely contrary approach to the big welfare state approach. And he was hands-on, went into the communities, set up these programs, mentored, I don't know how many, thousands of people. You know, it's tough when you lose a good guy. It is. I think about a lot of these fellows. I don't want to say which ones, but who are up there in age and they can't live forever. I can't live forever. Well, none of us can, of course. My wife keeps saying, stop eating that junk. Stop drinking that Diet Coke. You know? I said, why does it matter? She said, because I want you to live. I've been doing pretty well, don't you think, Rich, over the last few years? So far, so not too bad. Jeff Bezos, CEO at Amazon, I get the sense he's becoming increasingly conservative. And I don't mean it from a philosophical point of view. I mean from a common sense perspective. Because if you really think about it, when you put aside all the sort of scholarship and more the intellectual stuff and so forth and so on, which of course I eat up and so on, but when you put it aside, conservatism is common sense, isn't it? That's what the president says, and he's right. Well, I think that's where Jeff Bezos is, the CEO of Amazon. Now, why would you hate a guy like this? He's made all of our lives easier. He's created, God, hundreds of thousands of jobs. How many little businesses have been created that use Amazon? So he's a powerful force for economic growth, economic opportunity, wealth creation. And he's enormously wealthy, and he deserves every penny. Because he's made other people successful, and you have your own measure of what successful is. But how many people can feed themselves and their families and purchase an automobile and a home and so forth and so on? All springing from this man's motivation, ideas, desires, and accomplishments. That should be celebrated. Not the people who glom onto it with their radical kook ideology, who've created nothing and tell you who should get what, how, when. It's just crazy. Well, here he is on CNBC today. Cut 22, go.
1: these people sometimes say that I don't pay taxes. That's true. I pay billions of dollars in taxes, and it's a permanent. Again, if people want me to pay more billions,
2: right,
1: then let's have that debate. But don't pretend, you know, that's going to solve the problem. You could double the taxes I pay, and it's not going to help that teacher in Queens. I promise you.
0: Now, what does he mean by that? He means this money, government just sucks it up into a black hole. It's a black hole. You know, like the one in space or the ones in space or however they explain it. It just goes away. It's wasted. There's fraud. It not only won't go to teachers, even more importantly, it won't improve teaching and it won't improve education generally and a lot of the children. And that's what education's for, right? Go ahead.
1: So you can't connect those two things, not logically. You know, there are more examples. Why is rent expensive? Why is rent so expensive? I recently saw somebody blamed it on Airbnb. Okay, Airbnb is not the cause of expensive rent. In fact, it's been almost... No, let me finish here. One sec. It's already been outlawed in New York City, and rents are still very high. So we know Airbnb isn't causing high rents. What's really causing high rent is government intervention. We subsidize demand with things like tax policy, which is fine, but at the same time, we constrain supply.
0: We attack supply. More supply, the lower the costs. I'll be right back. Folks, history is unfolding right before our eyes. The President of the United States has delivered an incredible, consequential first year, restoring strength at our borders, rebuilding American confidence, and putting this country back on a path of common sense and constitutional principles. 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
5: Traffic is still stalled in the Strait of Hormuz as both the U.S. and Iran continue to negotiate. I'm Mickey Briggs from the 24-hour Breaking News Center.
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4: On the ones.
5: We do have an accident. Traffic is getting by on the I-35W exit ramp lane only on 20 eastbound at Hemp Hill. Also, an accident has three left lanes blocked on 75 northbound at Mid Park Road. Your WBAP forecast from the on-time experts 24/7 Weather Center.
6: I'm WFAA meteorologist Cassie Hyder. Our skies will stay mostly cloudy tonight. Temperatures drop down into the mid-60s tomorrow morning. Tomorrow afternoon, we're going to see mostly cloudy skies, a 60% coverage of rain and thunderstorms later in the afternoon and evening. We're not expecting severe weather, but a strong storm or two cannot be ruled out. Highs in the upper 70s. On Friday, partly cloudy, a 20% coverage of rain and storms with highs in the mid-80s.
5: It is 79 in Dallas, 75 in Fort Worth. The news is brought to you by Irco Air Conditioning, Heating, and Plumbing. Traffic is still stalled in the Strait of Hormuz as both the U.S. and Iran are both halting activity. Fox's Business Ashley Webster has more from Tel Aviv.
7: Iran says in the last 24 hours, 26 vessels have passed through the strait, including three tankers, two from China, one from South Korea, carrying an estimated 8 million barrels of crude oil. Analysts say that Tehran is allowing vessels from favored nations to pass through. The U.S. naval blockade also continues to prevent any ships from entering or leaving Iranian ports, according According to U.S. Central Command, the U.S. Navy boarded another Iranian-flagged ship in the Gulf of Oman, saying, quote, U.S. forces continue to fully enforce the blockade and have now redirected 91 commercial ships to ensure compliance.
5: Now, oil prices have spiked since the start of the U.S. strikes on Iran, but they did fall today after President Trump suggested U.S.-Iran talks were entering the final stages. Democrats are beginning to distance themselves from one of their party's candidates who's looking to take a House seat in Texas. Fox's Brooke Taylor has more.
2: A Democratic frontrunner in a Texas congressional runoff is now facing backlash over anti-Semitic remarks. Maureen Galindo, a sex therapist and housing activist, is running for a seat in the newly redrawn 35th Congressional District. Galindo posted on Instagram last week saying she'd turn an ICE detention center into a, quote, prison for American Zionists, and called Zionists pedophiles. That post is still up. Her primary opponent, Johnny Garcia, adding to the criticism. Texas Democratic Senate candidate James Tallarico says he will not campaign with Galindo if she wins the runoff, saying, quote, this anti-Semitic rhetoric has no place in our politics.
5: 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Fox's Hillary Barsky has more on that.
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9: Another shot at some strong storms in North Texas. Brad continues to track this active weather pattern, and we'll have the latest on the ones.
10: And President Trump's countdown clock for a deal in the Middle East is ticking. 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
1: All right. A little more Jeff Bezos on CNBC today. Cut 23. Go.
2: Let me ask you about the anger, because there seems to be anger, at least from certain political sides of this. And AOC recently said in a podcast, I'm just curious how you think about this, says there's a certain level of wealth and accumulation that is unearned, she says. You can't earn $1 billion. Just can't earn that, she says. You can get market power, you can break rules, you can abuse labor laws, you can pay people less than what they're worth, but you can't earn that.
3: Yeah.
2: You, by the way, you've earned an extraordinary amount of money. You employ largest employer, if not one of them, in the whole country. When you read that, what do you think?
3: Well, it's not cracked on its face. Let me give you a simple example. Let's say you start a burger joint and you have 10 employees. And you make a little bit of money,
2: right?
3: Until you have, this is this one outlet. And by the way, these are the most delicious burgers in the world. People love your burgers, Andrew. And so then you open a second outlet,
2: right?
3: And now you're making a little bit more money, and you have 20 employees, and you open a third outlet. By the time you've opened 1,000 outlets, you are a billionaire,
2: right?
3: And by the way, this is a real life story. It happens all the time. It's In-N-Out Burger. It's, you know, Raising Cane's chicken. At what point did that money all of a sudden become unethical? Or it didn't. There was one outlet, and then there were two, and then there were three. What you're doing, the way you make $1 billion or $100 million or $10 million or anything, is you create a service that people love. And if millions of people choose your service, you're going to end up with $1 billion.
2: Right.
3: And you can, you know, just try it with a chicken franchise.
1: This guy is fantastic. I don't know his politics. I'm not talking about that. Explaining business, explaining the commerce system, as I call it, capitalism, just in plain English. No, Mr. Producer? Really perfect. Cut 24, go.
3: Give an example. The New York City school system.
2: Right.
3: They spend $44,000 per student. $44,000. That's 30% more per student than other big cities like Chicago, right, L.A., and Boston. And it's three times more than Miami and Houston. And by the way, New York City doesn't get better outcomes. Let me just say, if we ran Amazon the way New York City runs their school system,
2: right,
3: your packages would take 6 weeks to arrive. We'd have to charge you a $100 delivery fee. And then when the package did finally arrive, it'd have the wrong item in it anyway.
1: Boy, this guy is cutting right to the bone, isn't he? He's cutting right to the bone. I've never really heard him speak before. Maybe he has. I just haven't heard it. One more. Cut 26. Go.
3: So people talk about, you know, making the tax system more progressive. How about we start by having the nurse and queens not pay taxes? Why is a nurse in Queens who makes $75,000 a year paying more than $1,000 a month in taxes? That's $1,000 a month that could help with rent or groceries or anything. And so, and by the way, do you know what that all adds up to? The bottom half of income earners in this country pay only 3% of the taxes. So, it's only 3%. Okay. We can find 3%. So we don't have, it's a small amount of money for the government, you know that. And really, and the more I thought about it, to me, it's kind of absurd that we're doing this. You know, we shouldn't be asking.
1: Now here's where I disagree with him on a little bit, although I get the populism side of this. I would prefer an across-the-board straight income tax for everybody. That's what I prefer. Not a so-called progressive income tax. And that's why it's called progressive, and progressives call themselves progressive. Well, shouldn't wealthier people pay more? They will. But if you have an across-the-board flat tax without deductions, 10%, 15%, whatever it is, they will pay more. But I think everybody ought to pay even a little bit into the system. Otherwise, people that don't pay anything into the system, and I'm not talking about any of you in particular, I'm just saying as a general understanding, they'll never complain about high taxes, will they, Mr. Producer? You'll literally have two-thirds to three-fourths of the population of the nation who aren't paying taxes, income taxes. And so they don't give a damn how high income taxes go. And so what the politicians will do is keep raising them, raising them, raising them, raising them. So basically what you have is what we call a mobocracy. That is, the mob keeps demanding more of the property from the others, the property being taxes. I mean, taxes, that's your property that they're taking when you're taxed. Your property, that's what they're taking. So I prefer that. I also prefer what DeSantis is trying to do in Florida, which is eliminate the property tax. And you'll say, well, how are we going to fund our schools and so forth and so on? At a minimum, they should be capped. At a minimum, they should be capped because it's totally out of control. Even in Republican counties with Republican school boards, I sat on one. I was elected to one. The pressure is to keep raising property taxes, and they do it by smoke and mirrors. Well, we haven't actually raised your taxes, but they increase the value of the property, the assessed value of the property. So even though they don't raise, in what they call in many counties, the millage or the rate, some cases they claim, we've lowered your taxes, but they've increased the value of the home, so out-of-pocket expenses are higher. And so as DeSantis likes to point out, that is like paying two mortgages. You're paying the property tax, and you're paying the mortgage. And once you pay off your mortgage, you're still having to pay off your property taxes every year like a second mortgage. So you never really own your home straight out. You pay off your mortgage, you rip it up, you're very excited, been there 30 years, maybe at a shorter, whatever it is. And then you go, wait a minute, what's this? It's a big property tax bill. And you have no control over it. The same people who tax you appraise the value of your property. You literally have to hire somebody to fight it if you don't agree with it, and they almost always win on the other side. They almost always win. Because the county judges who hear the cases are bored with the whole damn thing. So there's that too. But I've always felt a flat tax across the board was the best way to go. That won't happen in my lifetime. In fact, that probably will never happen. And the biggest problem we have right now is spending, borrowing, and printing money. Even putting taxes aside, because you could literally, listen to me, this is important, you could literally confiscate everybody's income one year, billionaires, millionaires, hardworking, middle class, whatever it is, and you won't come close to paying off the debt, which is over $300 trillion. That's multiple times the size of the economy every year. How do you come out from under that? Somebody's going to have to pay for that. Probably not our generation, maybe not the next generation. Somebody's going to have to pay for that. It's going to come crashing down on their heads. And we know what happens when that happens, right? Martial law and all the rest. I hate even thinking about this stuff. I hate thinking about that. I hate thinking about what's going to happen if we don't get control over this Marxism, Islamism stuff. I worry about it, don't you? I worry about the kids and the grandkids and generations yet born. What are we going to give them? What are we handing them? Nobody even talks about this. I'm not trying to be a downer. I'm not trying to throw a wet blanket. Oh, great, Mark. I'm coming home. Oh, great. I just finished dinner. I'm telling you the truth. It's the truth. History's unfolding right before our eyes. The President of the United States is delivering time and time and time and time again. You don't have to agree with everything. Who cares, right? When's the last time you agreed with anything, with everything, with anybody? Your spouse, your kids, your this, your that. That's not the point. We're heading in the right direction. That's the point. By somebody who loves the country, who loves the people of the country. He's not trying to destroy our economic system, not trying to replace citizenship with something else, not trying to destroy the Supreme Court, the Electoral College, not trying to create four more Democrats for the Senate. No, no, no. He's a fighter, Donald Trump. And you watch, they're going to try and turn him into a crook and a criminal. This is what they do. That's all they've got because they can't actually run on their Marxist Islamist policies, can they? Because the vast majority of Americans can't stand it. So they won't. They'll run on corruption. The party in Minnesota, the party in Ohio, the party in California that has stolen, misspent hundreds of billions of dollars. They're gonna prove that no, Trump and the family and everybody around them, they're the corrupt ones. You watch. Mark my words. Our system is a system that believes in the sovereignty of the person and collectively the civil society, the sovereignty of the people. It depends on millions of us, informed, engaged, stand up for our faith and family and freedom and stand behind our patriotic president. And this is why I want you to join AMAC, the Association of Mature American Citizens. unlike other senior groups, and let me say up front, you don't have to be a senior citizen. You can be 18 or older, and you're going to want to listen to this, no matter who you are. 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

0: When we talk about Israel, the Holy Land, we're not just talking about a place. We're talking about a people connected to a promise. A promise made by God, one he's never broken, one that continues even today, because God's character doesn't change. What he begins, he sustains. What he promises, he fulfills. And that matters today. And right now in the Holy Land, families run to shelters as sirens sound. This isn't just a crisis, it's a call to respond. And for Christians and Jews standing shoulder to shoulder, caring for one another, it's not about politics. It's rooted in trust in God who keeps his word. 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Just check it out so you can learn more about it. All right, here we go. Eric, Detroit, Michigan, the great WJR. Go right ahead, please.
1: Hello, Mark.
0: Yes, sir.
1: I'm 22 years old, and the Iran war, I'm not really sure what's going on. Like, us in Israel, we should take them out. Like, I'm nervous about our future here.
0: I don't disagree with you. I'm with you. Yeah. And I think, I'm hoping we're not going to wait too much longer. You can't contain an ideological revolution. People say, how do you defeat it? Well, we've defeated them before. You got to defeat it by defeating it. And you defeat the regime. You can't just defeat it with our Air Force and our Navy. You can't just defeat it with the Israeli Air Force and Navy. You can't just defeat it with our intelligence agencies. The people want to destroy it. They want to defeat it. And so we need to have all that plus help them. Help them. They're not asking for us to go, send ground troops in. I'm not talking about that. Arm them. Arm them. The French helped arm us during the Revolutionary War. I mean, we helped arm the freedom fighters in Afghanistan to great success. They pushed out the Soviets. What happened afterwards, long after Reagan left, is a whole other story, but unrelated. Angola, Nicaragua, and on and on and on. So I'm with you, Eric. I'm with you 100%. Thanks for your call. Good call. Let's go to Steve, Gardner, Massachusetts, the great WGAW, where there's not a single Republican congressman in the entire Commonwealth of Massachusetts. How are you, Steve?
2: I'm doing well, Mark. Thank you for taking my call. I've been on 11 nights since your WABC Sunday show.
0: Wow.
2: I'm originally from Rockland County in New City. So I've been listening to you. I love you. Keep up the good work. But just to let you know, here in Massachusetts, there out of 54 municipalities, or out of 351 of the municipalities, 51 are going for overrides for taxes on property taxes because of health care costs, transportation, that type of thing.
0: Mm-hmm.
2: Recently, Brookline, Massachusetts, right out of Boston, approved a $26 million override on their local taxes because they can't pay for schools and DPW.
0: So where's all the money going? I mean, some states do it better than other states.
2: A lot of municipalities are wasting the money, paying off not-for-profit groups, et cetera, to get basically political donations.
0: You're right. Let me tell you something, Steve. I was a young man on our school board in Cheltenham Township, Pennsylvania, right outside of Philadelphia. I was there with my buddy who was the president of the board. I don't know how we got him on there, Bob Selick. He was 27. I was 20. So he was an old man compared to me. Anyway, we would go through that budget. We would find things over, and it's just horrific, misspending and unnecessary things, and some of the courses were utterly ridiculous. So this is all built into the system, and when they say things like, cost of living, we need to increase, they never want to actually dig into the budget. And so when I think of Massachusetts, I think of a beautiful shoreline, I think of a great history in our founding, and I think about a bunch of libs, a one-party state, which is basically kissing the hand of the teachers' unions and vice versa. I think of corruption. I think of all that kind of stuff. Does that make sense?
2: Yes, it does. And here in northern Massachusetts, right near the New Hampshire border, there are more independents and Republicans than there are Democrats, but they redistrict out the whole area, not only on the congressional level, but also state rep and state senate districts, too. It's crazy.
0: And we have to hear these lectures from the Democrats about this Hakeem Jeffries, who something's wrong with that guy. He's dangerous. He's a real thug. He really is. The way he talks, his tyrannical mindset, big trouble. Great call, Stephen. Thanks for listening to me. Almost a quarter of a century. You're a good guy. The gentleman who called before is 22 years old. We started before he was born. We salute our armed forces, police officers, firefighters, emergency personnel, ICE, our truckers, the men and women in Israel, the men and women in Ukraine, the men and women in Persia, and you, the American people. God bless each and every one of you. And I'll see you tomorrow. Have a great evening.
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10: A Better Life with Dr. Sanjay Gupta.
11: In recent years, scientists have really dialed up the urgency to understand PFAS, sometimes referred to as forever chemicals because of how long they take to break down. The latest study found these chemicals may be aging men in their 50s and 60s a bit faster than men who are younger or older or women of any age. Experts we talked to said the accumulation of PFAS may lower testosterone levels in men, impair sperm quality, and increase risks of testicular and kidney cancer. Women, it seems, just seem to be able to clear PFAS faster. Now, whether you're a man or a woman, trying to limit your exposure is a great idea. Three ways to do that. Filter your drinking water. Don't use non-stick cookware like Teflon, and avoid fast food packaging, which are sometimes coated with these chemicals. I'm Dr. Sanjay Gupta, helping you live a better life.
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14: While negotiations to end the war in Iran continue, NATO is facing significant cuts in American forces. I'm Mickey Briggs from the 24-hour Breaking News Center.
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14: We do have an accident. Two left lanes are taken away on 75 northbound at Midpark. Also, road construction brings everything down to one lane on 45 southbound at Highway 310. Your WBAP forecast from the on-time experts 24/7 Weather Center.
15: I'm WFAA meteorologist Cassie Hyder. We're going to stay mostly cloudy tonight. It's also going to stay pretty humid. Temperatures drop down into the mid-60s. I think we stay dry overnight tonight. But tomorrow afternoon, we're going to be mostly cloudy with a 60% coverage of rain and thunderstorms late in the afternoon and evening. Temperatures do make it into the upper 70s with a light southeast wind. We're not expecting any severe weather.
14: It is 79 in Dallas, 75 in Fort Worth. The news is brought to you by Advanced Hair Restoration. Negotiations to end the war in Iran are continuing, and NATO, on the other hand, is facing significant cuts in American forces across Europe. Fox's Jennifer Griffin has more.
16: The Chinese military band playing Moscow Nights as Russian President Vladimir Putin is welcomed by President Xi Jinping in Beijing. The two leaders criticized U.S. nuclear policy and President Trump's plan to construct a missile defense Golden Dome, but Putin left without signing a deal for a new gas pipeline from Siberia to Mongolia. Xi and Putin have met more than 40 times. Meanwhile, to help calm the nerves of anxious NATO allies, Vice President J.D. Vance explained the decision to abruptly halt the deployment of 4,000 troops to Poland. The top U.S. general, who serves as Supreme Allied Commander of NATO, suggested another 1,000 troops could also be leaving Europe.
14: Texas Attorney General Ken Paxton has raised concerns about Meta glasses.
17: The AG alleges the device has the ability to capture data such as video and audio recordings, as well as facial geometry. Paxton believes the glasses can access private moments and information, including bathroom visits. He expressed worries about the potential use of facial recognition technology in the eyewear and emphasized the need to protect individuals' privacy and safety. Similar privacy concerns were previously raised with Google Glass, and Meta is set to introduce smart eyewear with AI capabilities. Mike Traina, WBAP News.
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18: Target sales in the recent quarter were its strongest in about 4 years. It's been working on turning around stores, improving product selection, customer service, and store layouts. Target CEO Michael Fiddelke says it was helped by demand picking up for its baby, toy, and health products. Ginny Cosola, Fox News.
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11: 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Now, he told me heartbreak doesn't have to last forever. And while your inclination might be to withdraw, isolate, and shut down, it's often the opposite of what supports healing. 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And the reverse is also true, he said. If someone you care about is struggling, don't give up on them. You hold the power to comfort loved ones that are in deep physical or emotional distress. I'm Dr. Sanjay Gupta, helping you live a better life.
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28: 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It is the Joe Pags Show. Thanks a lot for stopping by. The Thomas Massey is out in Kentucky, and that means that I eat too many cheeseburgers. AIPAC gives me money. I am somebody who is Israel first. MIGA is what I was told I was. Make Israel great again. And I'm a loser and I should die soon. And I'm a boomer. Sam, did I cover it?
0: What? Yeah, you did.
28: I'm all those things. It turns out.
1: Don't forget panicking.
28: They didn't say panicking last night. Those are just the things that they called me last night. Because I dared come out and say, I'm fine with Massey being out. Whatever. He was always against Trump. And this is what happens. You love Israel. You get paid by the Jews. Nonstop. It was so dumb. And what it makes you realize is X is not real life. Because the same internet keyboard tough guys, had they met me in person, would say, hey, can I take a selfie? Trust me, they're not going to come up and say, you're AIPAC. AIPAC, I guess, is it's an American lobby group that is certainly lobbying in the interests of Israel. That's true. And I don't know anybody there, have no relationship with them. I literally last night, Sam, I don't know if you saw this on X. I literally last night said, hey, AIPAC, you don't follow me, I don't follow you. Do me a favor and tell X how much money you've given me.
0: Right?
28: Go ahead.
0: It'd be a big goose egg.
28: Exactly right. It's a zero. So I can't be against Thomas Massey getting reelected or being, you know, winning the primary and then becoming the nominee again, because that means that I'm owned by somebody. You know who owns me? Me. You know whose company this is? It's mine. That's it. I don't get any lobby money. Never asked for any lobby money. If I wanted some, I could probably get some. But I don't need that. I only support issues that I support. And it's not because somebody paid me to support them. It's just so dumb. The whole boomer thing is stupid as well. I'm a Gen X, first of all. But I know that you're using boomer as you're an old guy. And literally somebody said, I wish you old people would die or else we're going to be in trouble soon. I'm like, how old do you think I am, first of all? And then the guy with the cheeseburgers, his profile picture is him holding a dumbbell over his head, like a small one. I'm like, dude, let me know when you start using the men dumbbells. Then we can talk about it. You know what I mean? It's just dumb.
0: Yeah, that's dumb.
28: But there's so much negativity. Thomas Massey is out because he was against the Trump agenda. Now, you don't have to be for the Trump agenda, or you don't have to be against it. You don't have to be kind of sometimes for it, kind of sometimes against it. You can be anything you want to be. But if the leader of the Republican Party, who is without a doubt President Donald Trump, doesn't like that every time you have the opportunity you come out against him, he's allowed to want you gone. That's allowed. He's allowed to make that known. Now, people will say, and many said last night, this was about the Epstein files. Thomas Massey wanted the Epstein files released, and that made Trump just completely turn against him. MTG is saying a lot of that as well. Well, you know the lady who's running for South Carolina governor, Representative Nancy Mace? She wants them released too. And somehow Trump endorsed her. What? So how does it work in your brain that she's getting the support of Trump? She's a Trump supporter. She wants all the Epstein files out. By the way, President Trump did sign the Epstein Transparency Act or whatever it was. I mean, he could have not signed it if he's so against it. Millions of pages have been released. I don't know what else there is to be released, but if there's more, I want to see it. Release it all as long as you protect the victims. Thomas Massey's falling out with President Trump, who at one point endorsed him a few years back, doesn't have to do with the Epstein files. It has to do with him saying no to everything. And last night, he really showed his true colors when he came out to give a concession speech. He said, I tried to call Ed Gallrine, but it took him a while to find him in Tel Aviv. What is that? What is that? I mean, if you don't win, it's Israel's fault? If you do win, Israel helped you? I don't vote at all with the interests of Israel in my mind. I vote thinking about more freedom, liberty, lower taxes, fewer regulations, get the government out of my business, and yes, we should stop spending as much. So I'm not even that disaligned or unaligned with Massey on the spending stuff. I probably agree with him on that stuff. But to act like this is about Epstein, or act like this is about AIPAC, or act like this is about Israel is stupid. Decidedly stupid. So let's go through when they started having the falling out. Because definitely there was a falling out. Trump at one point endorsed him. And I think 2022. But here's some of what Grok gave me when I just asked the simple question. What is it that Thomas Massey, Republican from Kentucky, voted against President Trump's agenda on? What exactly, give me some examples. He voted against the One Big Beautiful Bill Act. And I told you this yesterday. This is going to be a problem because President Trump, that was his key piece of legislation. Reconciliation, get a lot of conservative stuff done that you could not have gotten done because of the filibuster in the Senate. Did they spend too much? Yeah, I think so. But they got a lot of stuff done that I wanted and that most conservatives wanted. Massey should have seen that. Well, he decided to vote against it. His flagship reconciliation tax and spending package, included no tax on tips, overtime, other tax cuts, border and ICE funding, etc. Massey was one of only two House Republicans to vote no, calling it a debt bomb that would add trillions to the national debt. CBO projections cited $2.5 trillion, but the CBO, of course, we talked about this a million times in my show, was not considering the growth rate under Trump. They were considering the growth rate that was under Biden. He was against that. Also opposed aspects of the ICE and border funding bills. I mean, what? Voted to curtail the war in Iran. Well, there you go. Opposed certain actions against drug boats in the Caribbean. Really? I mean, the Epstein stuff will be mentioned here. That's pretty.

0: aid to Israel and related resolutions, consistent pattern. He was the sole Republican against some of the October 7th measures. Okay, I mean, Trump wanted those done. He didn't want them done. Massey had a falling out. You're against blowing up the drug runners? Really? You're against going in and getting the theocracy out in Iran and getting that threat off the map, away from us? Transparency and other stuff. He pushed for the release of the Jeffrey Epstein files, teamed up with Democrats, i.e. Ro Khanna, who's very upset that his friend Thomas Massie lost last night. The Democrats are very upset that Massie lost. Make that make sense. There were two Democrats who ran last night in Kentucky. One won the primary. I don't even know what the person's name is. Democrats seem to be more interested in Massie winning. Why? That's interesting to me. Voted against certain tariff policies. Why? What were you against? Forcing fair trade from Canada and China and others, India and so on? You were against them trading with us fairly and us not getting the short end of the stick at all times? Didn't make any sense. Procedural votes. Opposed rules suspending normal House procedures for spending bills and some symbolic measures. So he's just basically a naysayer guy. He's the guy who said, I'm going to say nay because Trump is bad, Orange Man bad, and I'm going to come out and I'm going to be my own independent guy. And guess what? He had a seat, still does, in the House of Representatives, and he can be his own person. And if the people of his district thought that he was voting in their stead and doing what they wanted, they would have voted to keep him. Yeah, but all the outside money, all the AIPAC money, all the money from outside of Kentucky, right. But if Thomas Massie were doing the job that district in Kentucky wanted him to do, and if they were happy with him, you could have spent $5 billion, and he still would have won. Do I have to remind you that Kamala Harris outspent President Trump by a ton? $2 billion in the last general election, and she lost? So it's not just about money. It's also about message. It's also about maybe, just maybe, even if you disagree with him a little bit, and I disagree with Trump on some stuff, Even if you disagree with him a little bit, maybe, just maybe, you make sure that you're aligned with the leader of the party should you want to retain your seat. He thought he was going to win and go against Trump when Trump still is the leader of the Republican Party, whether you like it or not? Do I think that Trump spends too much? I do. Do I think the One Big Beautiful Bill spends too much? I do. Am I happy that they continued the Tax Cuts and Jobs Act? Yes. Am I happy that they did no tips on overtime, no tax, that is, on overtime, no tax on tips, able to get a tax rebate or tax break for Social Security? I'm glad about all that stuff. And a lot more that was in there, including funding for ICE and Border Patrol and securing the border. So Thomas Massie didn't agree with the president on a lot. If you're making it about Epstein, that is just one thing that he disagreed about. And again, I want every Epstein file out there as long as we protect the victims. I'm not against them being released. And I think the president blowing it off was a little bit too hasty. And I said it when he did that in that cabinet meeting. But I'm a supporter of President Trump. I'm a supporter of America First. I'm a supporter of the MAGA movement. I believe in making America great again. Thomas Massie clearly didn't believe that. Or at least he didn't align himself with the guy who's the leader of that movement. And yeah, you can dig in. You can dig in and you can say, Mr. President, we got to spend less. I'm a huge supporter. We got to spend less. How do we do that? And then maybe you come to some sort of an arrangement. But to say no on everything just be out of pocket because you feel like it, and you're the one or maybe one of two Republicans saying no to the Trump agenda, Trump is not going to support you. I mean, it's that simple. Mike Johnson is the Speaker of the House. He had this to say about what happened last night, and those who got the endorsement of President Trump had a very good night.
1: Last night, I'm just in a nutshell, I talked with the president late last night after everything was all the dust was settling over all the elections, and we talked about how his endorsement is the most powerful in the history of politics. I mean, anywhere in the world. I think it's just a phenomenon. I wasn't involved in the Kentucky primary, Thomas Massie's primary. The leadership team wasn't because he's an incumbent, but the president certainly made his opinion known, and I'm not surprised by the results there. The president knows what's at stake in this fall's elections, and he and I need conservative patriots here ready to help us continue saving America. And that's why we're working hand in hand to defend and grow this House Republican majority. I'm convinced we're going to do that. I'm thrilled about

0: three more of our endorsed candidates who are going to do just that. They advanced last night, Ralph Alvarado in Kentucky, Houston Gaines, and Jim Kingston in the state of Georgia. All three of those are going to be great members next year as we defend and grow this majority. And at the same time, this is what's really important for everybody to be paying attention to. There's an effect happening around the country, and you all have heard me summarize it this way. The best way to describe it in short summary is that there are many Mamdanis popping up all around the country running for Congress as Marxist, openly as socialist Marxist. And it's a race to the far, far, far left. And as we say all the time, this is not our father's Democratic Party. This group has been taken over. I mean, the Democratic Party's been totally taken over by the far left. And Hakeem Jeffries and the team here can't do anything about it. In fact, Republicans are the only ones that can stop them from destroying our country. And that's why we must and we will win. But they continue to nominate some extremely radical candidates last night. Even people, there's a candidate in Pennsylvania stolen from his own family, and he won the primary on the Democrat side. They're going to lose these swing districts. And in summary, we'll go to questions, but in summary, this is what it boils down to. You heard the leader say it. You've heard all of us say this over and over and over. This is a contrast election, okay? And at the end of the day, the American people have to just look at this. It's contrast between common sense and crazy.
1: I mean, this is exactly right. This is why you don't support a guy who votes against you just because he can, and he's supposed to be on the same side. It's exactly right, because either you get somebody in there that's going to get what the party's laying down, to get what conservative Americans want, who's going to look at America first, or you get a Mamdani. Think about what happened in New York City. I'm glad he brought up Mamdani. You had Andrew Cuomo, who was kicked out of the governor's office. I mean, he was the savior? Eric Adams, who ended up dropping out, he wasn't going to get it done. We love Curtis Sliwa. He wasn't going to get it done. Not New York City. You did not have a viable choice to beat the smiley guy who was talking about affordability. And now that he's in there, it's complete, absolute progressive Marxism. Socialism, period. So what Johnson says is right, and the moves that Trump is making, in my opinion, are right. You get somebody who's going to align with you more times than not. Well, Massey did that. On the major legislation, on the major agenda items that Trump ran on, Massey said no to. And it doesn't make any sense. So his losing, you call me any name you want, insult me all you want, his losing made perfect sense. Because now you got a guy in Ed Gallrein, should he win in November, looks like he probably will, it's a conservative district, who's going to try to get the Trump agenda done, which is what we voted for. 833-JOE-PAGS, 833-563-7247, joepags.com. Scroll down, click on contact, love to hear from you. The interview with Gordon Chang is doing big business over on YouTube, and it's doing very, very well. If you haven't checked it out, it is a long-form interview that gets into all sorts of stuff about that Chinese visit, or the China visit last week, that President Trump and the contingent from the United States went and did, and he outlines exactly what was going on, even though we didn't realize it, as we were watching. joepags.com/YouTube, joepags.com/YouTube, go make that happen. 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
1: I'm glad to have you. Thanks. I appreciate you stopping by. What are your thoughts on last night? I mean, there are such discernible sides between the pro-Massey and the anti-Massey, and it's all very confusing to me. Because let's be honest, this guy, this one representative in Kentucky, is not that important to anybody outside of his district. He's but one vote in the House of Representatives. But became a reliable vote against the major Trump agenda items, and that's why President Trump wanted him out. And by the way, he got him out. I mean, for me, Thomas Massie could have been an ally and still been against some of what President Trump was doing. You can say you disagree with this one move, you disagree with this one choice, you disagree with this one agenda item, but he seemed to be somebody who was actually getting a bit of a thrill off of being the outlier in the Republican Party, acting like he's the Republican Party, he's a real conservative, and nobody else is. That doesn't make sense, especially when you know that this guy is going to be the president for the next 2.5 years. Didn't make sense. We go to the phone line. It's going to be Susan in Florida. Susan, what's going on? Hi.
20: Hey, Joe.
1: Hey.
20: Thank you so much.
1: You bet.
20: A couple of things. You are awesome.
1: Thank you.
20: First off, and please keep pounding the rock on the Epstein files.
1: Sorry about that. Give me 1 second. For some reason, Stephen Miller started talking when you were. Go ahead.
20: Oh, I was going to say, anyone who has the smallest bit of common sense would know that the Biden era, they had the Epstein files for 4 years.
1: Yep.
20: If there was anything in there at all against Trump, they would have released it and jumped for joy.
1: And many people say, Susan, it's a great point, and I made this point before. Many people say, well, they didn't do that because that would have implicated people on their side, too. BS. The Biden administration, either directly or through their proxies in Georgia and Arizona and everywhere else, indicted President Trump 91 times. They would have leaked that immediately if they had anything on Trump, and they would have redacted everything that would have pointed a finger at the Democrats. The fact is, there's nothing in the Epstein files that implicates President Trump of doing anything criminal or nefarious. If there were, you're right, they would have released it a long time ago.
20: I don't understand why people don't understand that.
1: I think they do understand it, but they have this TDS thing. And Susan, thank you. Always a pleasure. They have this TDS thing that stops them from giving any credit to President Trump, stops them from believing he's anything other than a criminal or a bad guy or a fill in the blank. They're really, their minds are completely indoctrinated, and they're like hypnotized by this weird messaging. At the end of it, if Biden had anything on Trump, he 100% would have, through his proxies, through all of his friends in the legacy media, released it almost immediately. It didn't happen for 4 years for a reason. Keep it here. Coming back.
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22: 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I'm Nikki Briggs from the 24-Hour Breaking News Center.
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18: On the ones.
22: We do have a closure due to road construction on North Loop 820 eastbound between Beach Street and Root Snow Drive. Your WBAP forecast from the on-time experts, 24/7 Weather Center.
23: I'm WFAA meteorologist Cassie Hyder. We're going to stay mostly cloudy tonight. It's also going to stay pretty humid. Temperatures drop down into the mid-60s. I think we stay dry overnight tonight. But tomorrow afternoon, we're going to be mostly cloudy with a 60% coverage of rain and thunderstorms late in the afternoon and evening. Temperatures do make it into the upper 70s with a light southeast wind. We're not expecting any severe weather.
22: It is 78 in Dallas, 72 in Fort Worth. The news is brought to you by Airco Air Conditioning, Heating, and Plumbing. New warnings are coming from Iran about the response they claim they may unleash if military attacks resume. The goal of the new effort of the peace talks that are going on is to get better commitments from Iran over steps regarding their nuclear program. President Trump endorsed Texas Attorney General Ken Paxton for Senate over incumbent John Cornyn, as the candidate said for a runoff election May 26. On Fox's Inger Mangle, Paxton said his opponent is seeking his fifth term as killing the Make America Great Again agenda.
24: He's been in office since I was in college, and I'm 63, and I've asked every voter that I've met, whether it's one or thousands, can you name one great accomplishment of John Cornyn? And the answer has, there's never been an answer. And that's part of the problem. He doesn't deliver results for Texas.
22: 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The Fort Worth-based company posted revenue of nearly $249 million during that period. I'm Mickey Briggs. Keep connected to DFW for the latest on the war in Iran. 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
0: 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Brad continues to track this active weather pattern, and we'll have the latest on the ones.
3: And President Trump's countdown clock for a deal in the Middle East is ticking. Will we see more military action? 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
27: There's something I'd like to talk to you about today, something that's been circulating on the internet that's become a real problem. 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Let me tell you clearly, these videos are scams. They are designed to take your money. Now, a couple things you should keep in mind. If something sounds too good to be true, it probably is. When you look at these videos, if they don't seem natural, if there's something off about them, the audio or the video, it's probably AI generated. And if you come across something that does pique your interest, see if you can find evidence of it from other sources. I promise you this, if I discover something incredible that you need to know about, I'm going to talk about it somewhere that you can easily find, not on some shady social media site. I'm Dr. Sanjay Gupta, helping you live a better life.
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0: Great to have you. Thanks. I appreciate you stopping by the Joe Pag Show for your Wednesday. The Wednesday? It's Wednesday, right?
1: It is. Yeah.
0: I got to tell you, man, these weeks go by like crazy. Happy to have you on a Wednesday, a hump day, getting over the midweek hump. Thank you. Appreciate you being here. Douglas Brunt. Doug Brunt, author, will be on this program, hour number three. Next hour is going to be Jared Knott. Jared Knott is a Vietnam veteran, combat veteran. He's also an author. And his books are basically something really small happened in history that changed everything, which is kind of crazy. Interestingly, Doug Brunt also has a story like that. He did a book about the Nobel Empire or the oil empire back in the 1880s that we don't really know anything about in this day and age. Oh, and yes, Doug is Megyn Kelly's husband. We do talk about that as well, about the politics of it all and the attacks from the right on itself and all that. But make sure you stick around for that. Next hour, Jared Knott, and hour number three, Doug Brunt. Make sure you stick around for that. Both of them are authors. Both have a lot to offer today. Make sure you stick around. Got to talk about Iran, and I'm not going to act like Mr. Know-It-All guy, although I know a little bit about a lot. I've often thought when I see the Strait of Hormuz on a map, let me ask you, Sam, knowing that the strait is closed or it's open or it's closed or it's open, and Iran closed it or we opened it or somebody did something, there's an embargo. Have you ever looked at the Strait of Hormuz on a map?
1: I have.
0: Paul, have you taken the time to look at it on a map?
2: Which one?
0: The Strait of Hormuz, just the one strait.
2: Just the one.
0: Not the straits, like Marco Rubio says.
2: Where the straits have no names. No, I
0: exactly
2: have
0: right.
2: Yes.
0: So in looking at it, Sam, how would you describe it?
1: It's kind of like straight, and then there's a V, and then it's straight again.
0: Yeah, you know what? You know what it looks like to me? It's not a straight at all. It's a crooked.
2: But there was two of them.
0: No. There's one straight.
2: So
0: it's all four moves.
2: Sounds like straights.
0: Okay, so what we have is
2: because one was straight, then she said it
1: curved.
0: Does a curve, and then it's straight again.
2: So those are straights.
0: Right. The whole thing is one straight, though.
1: It's not really straight.
0: It really is.
2: It's two straights.
0: But it's only one. It's not like the Strait of Hormuz and the Strait of Polo. No, it's just one. It's just one Strait of Hormuz.
2: I mean, I think they're straight, but then they're not.
0: If you want.
2: They're straight, but then they're not, and then they are, so then that's straights.
0: Call it the Strait of Pags, because I certainly am. You know what I'm saying? Some would say. They better all be saying. So Sam, if you had to describe it as a body part, I looked at it and I thought to myself, it kind of looks like a body part.
1: Elbow.
0: Boom. Exactly right. I was going to do this. This is the Strait of Hormuz. That's it.
1: It looks like an elbow.
0: It really goes over here.
2: Yeah.
0: It's like an elbow.
2: And then down.
0: It's like an upside down elbow. It's like, hey, what's going on with the Strait of Hormuz? I'm telling you, that's what people see. So I'm looking at it. I'm thinking to myself, so let's say this is it. And this is land here. Well, this is the Strait, but there's land on either side.
2: Is this just a lame way for you to show your arm off?
0: Oh, I wasn't even flexing. Should I flex?
2: I mean, because I don't know if you're trying to show the bi or the tricep.
0: Get a little both of them in there. I don't know. We're getting a little both of them in there. Yeah, exactly. So what I thought to myself was, self, why doesn't somebody dig like the Panama Canal from one side of the land over here to the other side of the land over there, and then you just cut through the land and you've got water to water. Don't have to go anywhere near Iran. You know what I mean? Sam, if you're looking at it.
2: Make it real straight.
1: Yeah.
0: Exactly.
1: Yeah.
0: Literally
1: exactly,
0: make it a straight.
2: Yes.
1: Right.
0: Like you call it the new... The new and improved Strait of Hormuz, which is still just be one straight, even though it's only really one and not two.
1: Right.
0: All that said, I'm like, what is this story you just sent me? The UAE is kind of doing it, but they're not doing it like I suggest, where you just like dig a whole new body of water, which you can do. We did do the Panama Canal. Now they're going to do like an oil pipeline, which makes perfect sense. Screw the strait. You know what I mean? I think that should be a new hashtag over on the X. Screw the strait. Should I put that out there? Screw the straight. I mean, first of all, Elon hates hashtags. I should do it straight, just to bother him. I mean,
1: right?
0: Yeah, right. This will be a new Dire Strait to get the oil from one. Sam has no idea who Dire Straits. You don't know who that
2: no
0: is.
2: No clue. Yeah. How sad.
0: And it could be the Sultans over there in UAE doing it, Polo. See, it all ties together.
2: And I mean, money for nothing.
0: And the chicks are free, basically. You know?
2: Basically.
0: Sam, any idea?
2: Wow.
1: Zero. Who raised me?
0: Let me say this. I want my
1: baby back ribs.
0: Oh my goodness. Oh, really? Really?
1: What? I'm hungry.
0: That's the reference? Well, Paula, what is it?
2: MTV.
0: Duh. Come on.
1: Man, they're like canceled now.
2: What the funny thing is that if there, well, there's still, I guess, Jersey Shore, but other than that, if there were still other shows happening on that channel, they had that at the very end of like a lot of shows, but just the MTV part.
0: Dude, they Jersey Shore is still a thing?
2: This is their final season on
0: MTV. On what?
2: On MTV.
0: What? Aren't they all really? Like 50 now? How old are these people?
2: Well, now it's family vacation because they take their kids. And stuff.
0: Wow. Jeez. I had no idea.
1: They're just running out of ideas.
0: All right. Long story short, the UAE, the United Arab Emirates, has said, well, listen, we don't need the Strait of Hormuz or the Straits or the 18th Straits or the Elbow. We don't need any of that. We'll just put a new pipeline in. This is from Newsmax World. Our friends over at Newsmax. New UAE pipeline bypassing Hormuz. Now 50% complete. ADNOC CEO says, this is from, I don't know. Oh, that's the whole story. UAE ADNOC chief executive Sultan, boom, straight, see, dire straits. Executive Sultan Al-Jaber or Jaber said on Wednesday today, the country had moved ahead in 2025 with plans for, what's that?
2: I said with the hook shot, yeah.
0: Exactly right. I mean, there's a whole lot going on in this story. With plans for a new pipeline designed by to bypass the Strait of Hormuz, and the project was now already 50% complete. Good. Bypass Iran. Iran should not have any control over international waters. It makes no sense anyway. And if you look at the upside down elbow, wait, I was just showing off my arm, to be honest. Look at the upside down elbow. You're looking at a potential, instead of, look, this is the water. Okay. Instead of worrying about that water, just cut right through. It's the land over here. Boom. Sam has no idea even what the hook shot reference was. And by the way, it's not a hook shot. It would have been the sky hook.
2: Sky hook, yes.
0: Yeah. You know what that reference is, Sam?
1: Nope.
0: If I say Kareem, what do you say?
2: Of wheat? No.
0: If I say Kareem Abdul, what do you say?
1: I have no idea.
0: Sam, you're a basketball fan. You never heard the name Kareem Abdul-Jabbar?
1: Oh, yeah. Yeah, I have.
0: I just said his first two names. You didn't get the third one? What the heck? Hold on, what are we talking about here?
1: No.
0: This isn't my fault at this point.
1: Yes, it is. Come on.
2: I think it's all your fault.
1: Retired.
2: It goes back to Rocky, man. Sorry.
0: Sam, can you watch Rocky already so this could be off the table?
1: We can.
0: You're not watching Rocky because you're just spiting us at this point.
1: It's just, maybe.
0: I will not give in to your demand that I watch Rocky.
1: I hate movies.
0: So, you know, I mean, come on. All right, so I appreciate this. I agree with this. This is exactly what should be happening. Giving Iran that leverage and that power ever was really, really stupid. Stupid! Just dumb. So getting it out of their hands, doing a pipeline, doing a new strait, doing a new river, whatever the hell you have to do, doing a new canal, call it whatever you want to call it, makes perfect sense. How long are we going to allow Iran to have control of 20% of the Earth's oil? I mean, this is a very smart move. I'm here for it. Here's the latest on Iran. As I promised you, I will continue to give you updates on what's going on with this conflict because I think it's vitally important, not only globally, but certainly directly here in the United States. As I said before, I do believe that it is America first that we're doing this. Here's the live update from News Nation. President Donald Trump said Wednesday, today, the negotiations with Iran were in the final stages while warning of further attacks unless Iran agrees to a deal. 6 weeks after Trump paused Operation Epic Fury in favor of a ceasefire, negotiations aimed at ending the war have largely stalled. We're in the final stages of the run. In fact, I think I have him actually saying this.
3: You said yesterday you're about an hour away from making a decision. Where does that stand today? Have you heard anything from them?
0: The reporter is asking about the president saying he was an hour away from making a decision that could have meant you start hostilities again. That could have meant we're going to go forward and continue to take them out until they come to the table and get it done. But then he talks about why he hasn't taken that action, because we're close.
4: Right on the borderline, believe me. If we don't get the right answers, it goes very quickly. We're all ready to go. We have to get the right answers. It would have to be a complete 100% good answers. And if we do, we save a lot of time, energy, and lives, most importantly. Could go very quickly.
0: At this one, I think he does it on purpose. Let's answer some questions. Let's stand right by the plane.
1: Ready to just
0: come over here and gather by the plane. I'd like to take some questions real quick. This is what you hear from the reporter. Shh. That's it. That's all you hear from the reporter. And then he like answers it.
4: A few days. It could be a few days, but it could go very quickly. Iran is a defeated nation. We're dealing with some people, and we're dealing, actually, I must tell you, we're dealing with some very good people. We're dealing with people that are, I think, far more reasonable than the people that are really no longer with us. We're dealing with some people with talent, with good brain power, and we're pretty impressed by it. So hopefully those people will make a deal that's going to be great for everybody. But I don't know. Do I get what? I never get tired. But what I like to do...
0: Are you tired of the back and forth with the Iran is what she said. He said, I never get tired.
4: If I can save war by waiting a couple of days, if I can save people being killed by waiting a couple of days, I think it's a great thing to do.
0: There you go. And again, I just envision this. Mr. President, can we get a couple of questions? Absolutely. Come over here. You're not close enough to the engine.
1: Yeah.
0: Come right here.
1: Oh, you know it.
0: You know, it's almost like it's a funny thing for him now.
1: Probably is, yeah.
0: Then he said this.
4: Well, in the Iran, I had no choice because they were going to have a nuclear weapon. We're not going to give them a nuclear weapon. But that's going to end soon, one way or the other. Oil is going to come tumbling down. There's so much oil. We have 1,600 ships in the Strait that are loaded up with oil that are going to be coming out very soon. So we'll have to see. But the military has been unbelievable. The blockade has been infallible. Not one ship has gotten through the blockade. 37 have tried. They all wish they didn't.
0: Hey, there you go. President Trump on Iran. But then there's news that they're looking at getting Mahmoud Ahmadinejad back in there. What? Sam, do you know who that is?
1: No.
0: He's not in the Dire Straits band, so you don't have to worry about that.
1: Okay, well, there's that.
0: You've never heard I Want My MTV? You never heard, like, Sting singing that in a song?
1: No.
2: Does she know who Sting is?
0: You know who Sting is?
1: The police guy?
0: Yes, he was in the police, yes.
1: Thank you.
0: He was a police officer back in the day. No, he was in the police. No, but in the Dire Straits song, Salt and the Swings, no, it's actually, what is that one called?
2: Money for Nothing.
0: Right. Yeah. In Money for Nothing, at the beginning, it's Sting singing, I Want My MTV. You didn't know that? Sam,
2: no,
0: come on.
2: She doesn't know the song.
0: You don't know this song, Money for Nothing?
1: I don't think so.
2: You probably heard it.
0: You don't know that guitar lick, really? If you hear it, you should... Really?
1: That does not sound anything like a guitar. Okay, hold on. Sound like a button. Really?
0: I'm a pretty good musician, but I'm not a good mouth guitar player, I guess. That wasn't very good. Sam, look it up on the break. Would you please look up Money for Nothing? Please.
1: I'm listening to it now.
0: And do you know it? You know it, right?
1: Yes, I do.
2: It starts off with the drums at first, I think.
1: It starts off with I Want My MTV.
0: Right, it starts out with Sting.
2: Yeah. And then like the
0: So drum. You do know the song.
1: Well, I'm listening to it. Hang on.
0: You just said you know it. Wow. You know what I mean? Like, Sam can tell you classical artists from 1561, but she doesn't know Sting and, you know.
1: I do know this song, and that was, you know what? Now that I hear the guitar riff, I mean, it was pretty close.
0: Right? Am I right?
1: Yeah.
0: Do it, Sam. Go on, do it.
1: No, I'm good. I don't know the song good enough. I'm good.
0: 833-JOE-PAGS, 833-563-7247, joepags.com. Where are you on what's happening with Iran? Where are you with the UAE smartly building a pipeline to get away from the Strait of Hormuz? Where are you on the possibility of Mahmoud Ahmadinejad being the president of Iran again? Literally, that's being talked about. We're back after this in the Joe Pags Show. Stay here.
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0: Listen, we've got to face reality. 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
13: You know, I watched a video the other day about kids getting landlines at home. We haven't had a landline in my house in I can't even tell you how long. But seeing these parents about my age being teleported back to their own childhoods, a simpler time before screens, was really powerful. And as for the kids, they sat and had conversations with their grandparents without multitasking or being distracted by a screen. I thought this was a great way to have kids stay in touch with family members and friends without getting sucked into the smartphone era too young. Of course, you need other people close by to hop on board as well if this is something that's going to work. Perhaps most important, I realized, these relics can be a great conversation starter with your children. You can talk about what it really means to be connected in this day and age. Things have changed a lot. I'm Dr. Sanjay Gupta, helping you live a better life.
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0: Glad to have you. Thanks. I appreciate you stopping by. Lots going on, lots to get to. Next hour, Jared Knott. He is a combat veteran from Vietnam. He's an author, and the books that he writes, got two of them now. It's a series where he talks about very, very small events that happened that caused massive either effects or changes on the entire globe. You're going to want to stick around. He's got a lot to say about what's going on in Iran, a lot to say about the arrest warrant now, the DOJ going after Raul Castro in Cuba. That's all very interesting. We'll get into that at length next hour as well. Plus, we've got Douglas Brunt, hour number three. He's an author, and he's got a new book out about the Nobel family and how oil and a simple decision made by the British Empire allowed for communism to take over a lot of this earth. I mean, it's all crazy. And think about it. A lot of wars have been fought over energy. A lot of wars have been fought over oil. So stick around for that. I think you're going to like it. 833-JOE-PAGS, 833-563-7247, joepags.com. I got to bring you this because this guy, Mahmoud Ahmadinejad, was the president of Iran. He famously said things like, the blood of the Jews will flow in the streets. Death to Israel, death to America. That guy is being considered to be the president of Iran again? I don't know that I buy this. I don't know that I believe this. I'll be honest with you. From our friends at News Nation, Mahmoud Ahmadinejad considered by U.S. and Israel for Iran's leadership, according to a report. Finya Swai, or something at The Hill, wrote this, actually. The U.S. and Israel may have entered into the war with Iran with a regime change plan in mind that put Mahmoud Ahmadinejad, Iran's former president and a fierce critic of the U.S. and Israel, as a surprising potential successor, according to the New York Times, who I guess probably has four sources close to it who are having dinner with an anonymous source who doesn't want to say his name. Just putting it out there. U.S. officials briefed on the plan told the Times, U.S. officials who are briefed on the plan. Sam, who are those? They're new names.
1: Oh, you know, sources.
0: U.S. sources who are briefed on it told the Times that Israel developed a multi-stage regime change strategy that unexpectedly envisioned Ahmadinejad in power despite the history or his history of anti-Israel rhetoric and support of Iran's nuclear program. The plan never materialized after Ahmadinejad was injured in the opening days of the conflict. He had been briefed on the plans but became disillusioned after surviving the strikes, the report says. The initial U.S.-Israeli strikes on Iran February 28th also killed its supreme leader, Ayatollah Khamenei. It's unclear how many or how Ahmadinejad was recruited to become involved in the plan, and his whereabouts are unknown. Ahmadinejad served as Iran's president from 2005 to 2013 and became internationally known for his Holocaust denial and staunch backing of Iran's nuclear program. In recent years, however, he had fallen out of favor with regime leaders, having accused them of corruption, and was barred from running for re-election. According to the report, the U.S. and Israel sought individuals within the Iranian regime who are willing to cooperate with the U.S. to topple Iran's government, though some officials were skeptical about whether Ahmadinejad could realistically lead. What the heck, dude? I mean, really, that guy? That's crazy to me. For those who don't know, this guy was just horrific when he was in office, well-known globally for denying the Holocaust, well-known globally for wanting the blood of the Jews and the Americans to be flowing in the streets. He was, of course, one of the loudest cheerleaders when death to America was chanted in Parliament. So we allegedly, according to sources who don't want to say who they are, who were briefed on it, allegedly, we were talking to him about possibly helping to overthrow the government? I mean, seriously, strange bedfellows is what war makes. I think that would have been crazy, to be honest. 833-JOE-PAGS, joepags.com. Stay here.
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20: On the ones.
21: We do have road construction where things are down to one lane. This is on 45 southbound at 310 Central Expressway. Your WBAP forecast from the on-time experts 24/7 Weather Center.
3: I'm WFAA meteorologist Cassie Hyder. We're going to stay mostly cloudy and muggy tonight. Temperatures drop down into the mid-60s. Look for mostly cloudy skies on your Thursday, a 60% coverage of rain and storms in the afternoon and evening. Temperatures do make it into the upper 70s with a light southeast wind. We could see a strong storm or two, but severe weather is not expected. On Friday, partly cloudy, a 20% coverage of rain with highs in the mid-80s.
21: It is 77 in Dallas, 71 in Fort Worth. The news is brought to you by Mullen and Mullen Law Firm. Well, the warnings are still coming from Iran about the response they may unleash if the military attacks start up again. Fox's Aisha Hosni has details from the White House.
4: The president says that the U.S. military is ready to go if he gets the wrong answer from Iran, telling reporters that a strike could happen very quickly.
22: President Trump hopes Iran is close to accepting a nuclear deal with the U.S., but warns he is ready to ditch a six-week ceasefire and resume strikes if they don't. Axios reports Qatar and other regional allies have been refining the peace proposal to bridge any remaining gaps between the two sides.
21: Now, the goal of the new effort, according to the president, is just to get better commitments from Iran over their nuclear program. The Department of Justice is bringing charges against former Cuban President Raul Castro in a new indictment that accuses him of downing civilian planes and some other things. It is unclear if or when that Castro would travel to the U.S. to face justice. And DFW International Airport's preparing for a busy Memorial Day travel period with about 1.6 million customers expected to travel to, through, or from the airport between Thursday and May 26. In your money news brought to you by NetWorthRadio.com, mass layoffs began this week at Facebook parent company Meta.
23: 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The company plans to transfer roughly 7,000 employees into new AI roles. 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
30: You may have noticed over the past few years, especially after I went through the whole, you know, battle for health and everything, I had to lose some weight. I was getting really bad osteoarthritis. I still have it. 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
0: Great radio stations all over from San Antonio. It is the Joe Pags Show along with Sam and Polo. I'm Joe. Glad to have you here. Cuba's run by bad guys. I think that we all understand that. I don't think it's a big argument. It's run by bad guys. Fidel Castro, not a good guy. His brother Raul, not a good guy. Fidel's dead. Raul is not. Raul's in his 90s. Now let's go in and indict him. What? So people started asking a simple question after we went into Venezuela and got Maduro and his wife. Leaders of an international drug cartel, those are the charges. They were indicted. We went and got them, got out. No American deaths. All of their guards decimated. The operation blew the minds of everybody around the globe, enemy and friend alike. But you wondered kind of openly, because there were allegedly elite special forces people from Cuba there protecting Maduro, and from Iran there protecting Maduro, and from Russia. None of them could do anything. They were just dead where they stood. You wondered almost immediately, though, well, in the Western Hemisphere, you don't just have Venezuela. You've also got other bad guys, like what's happening in Cuba. And Cuba's a whole lot closer. Cuba, at its nearest part to the United States, to the Keys, is only 90 miles. Think about that. 90 miles off the coast of Florida, you've got Cuba. And this has been a totalitarian regime since the late 1950s. Again, Fidel Castro, bad. Killed tens of thousands of his own people. Che Guevara, bad. Killed people, hated gays. People, idiots on the left now wear his face on their shirts. Dumb. Raul Castro, bad. Not a good guy. And now he's been indicted by the United States of America. And he was indicted for something that he didn't recently do. He was indicted for something that happened 30 years ago. Here's Todd Blanch, the acting attorney general.
2: Today, we are announcing an indictment charging Raul Castro and several others with conspiracy to kill U.S. nationals.
0: Now, I don't know. I know this is in Florida because Ashley Moody's standing there next to him, who's a senator. And I'm wondering, is this Miami, Sam? Because they're very, very happy that he said that.
1: It might be. Let me check.
0: Yeah, let me know.

0: Mr. Castro and the others are charged with additional crimes as well, including destruction of aircraft and 4 individual counts of murder. The indictment was returned by a grand jury sitting in this district in Miami on April 23rd.
1: Guess where it is? Miami.
0: 2026, and was unsealed today. For nearly 30 years, the families of 4 murdered Americans have waited for justice. On February, this is a story all too familiar. On February 24th, 1996, 2 civilian aircraft operated by Brothers to the Rescue were shot down over international waters by military aircraft from Cuba. 4 men were killed: Carlos Costa, Armando Alejandre Jr., Mario de la Peña, and Pablo Morales. They were unarmed civilians and were flying humanitarian missions for the rescue and protection of people fleeing oppression across the Florida Straits. As alleged in the indictment, Raul Castro and 5 co-defendants participated in a conspiracy that ended with Cuban military aircraft firing missiles at those civilian planes and killing 4 Americans. Those are the allegations returned by a federal grand jury. My message today is clear. The United States and President Trump does not and will not forget its citizens.
1: There you go. It's a major deal, but then it makes you think immediately. And again, I'm glad Todd Blanche is doing this. I'm glad the DOJ's doing it. Took 30 years, but I'm glad they're doing it. But it begs the question, is this a way to go in and do to Cuba what we did to Venezuela? Because again, remember, Maduro and his wife were indicted, and then eventually we went and got them, and then that causes what could become regime change in that country. Now, right now, you got the same person who was the vice president for Maduro who's in charge, this woman, I forget her name. But either way, I think it's Rodriguez, I forget her first name. But in Cuba, is that the plan? What's next in Cuba, Mr. President? Are we going to go there, and will hostilities increase now with this going on?
2: What's coming next for Cuba?
1: What's coming next for Cuba is the question. Next to Air Force One, where we get a nice bit of noise.
3: What we're going to see, it's a failing nation. You see that? It's falling apart. They have no oil. They have no money. It's a failing nation, so I just can't tell you that. But we're there to help. We're there to help the families, the people. And again, a lot of those people are related to me in the sense that I have had such a great relationship with Cuban America.

0: a different way so we get them here. The reason why we indict somebody is because we want them here to face justice in front of a jury of their peers. So, how we go about doing that obviously depends on the circumstances in the case, and I'm not going to go beyond that, but we expect that we didn't indict. This isn't a show indictment. This is an indictment because we expect that there was a warrant issued for his arrest. So we expect that he will show up here by his own will or by another way. And go to prison. And next question.
1: It appears to me he's saying either you come and face the charges, Raul, or we will come and get that ass. That's what it sounds like to me. Would I be against that? No. And by the way, I think that the Cuban people would be as ready as the Venezuelan people, as ready as the Iranian people to have some semblance of freedom and liberty and to have a say in their own future. They've been under the thumb for a very long time there. I don't want any military troops going there. I don't want any to have a ground war with Cuba. I don't want some new war. But go in there and go get a guy who's now been indicted on murder? Yeah, I can see us doing that. The president was asked about it again. What's on the table here, Mr. President?
2: Expect any escalation here? Or
1: should we expect any escalation here?
2: Should they expect anything?
3: Yeah. No, you won't. There won't be escalation. I don't think there needs to be. Look, the place is falling apart. It's a mess. And they've sort of lost control. They've really lost control of Cuba.
1: There you go. So that's the message. You've got people indicted from Cuba, including Fidel Castro's brother, Raul, who's 94. You've got Blanche saying they're going to either show up on their own or we're going to go and get them, basically. I mean, it's what I heard him to say. President's asked about it. No, we're not going to do any escalation. It's a mess. They have no oil. They have no energy. They have no electricity. The place is falling apart. The people want some freedom, blah, blah, blah. In fact, the CG, the color graphic underneath him, President Trump says, we're freeing up Cuba. I don't know what that looks like, but where are you on that? I mean, Cuba's 90 miles away, man. 90 miles away. I mean, think about it. I mean, if you're going to free up some people and get somebody who at least likes us more than they do now, you might want to push some positive change in Cuba. Do I want Cuba? No. Should we take it over? No. Should we make it American territory? No. But the Cuban people, again, like Iranians, like Venezuelans, they have a storied history, and I'm sure they'd like to get some semblance of freedom back. It's not going to look like American freedom, but it certainly can be better than what they have right now. And it's right there, man. It's 90 miles away. So what would you be for us doing with Cuba? Would you be for us going in there and getting Raul Castro and the others, as we did in Venezuela? Do you think the people of Cuba would rise up? I mean, they've been under the thumb for a long time. I think they're ready for some freedom and liberty. I think they're ready for consistent food and gas and energy and so on. I think they're ready for that. Is it our job to take care of that? I think this guy should face the music. What a dumb move 30 years ago. We talk about that at the bottom of the hour with Jared Knott. What a dumb move. If he doesn't do this 30 years ago, he's not indicted today, and this isn't going on today. But this is like the indictment of Maduro and his wife. This is the reason for us to go in. It'd be pretty interesting to see how it shakes out. What are your thoughts? 833-JOE-PAGS, 833-563-7247, or go to joepags.com, scroll down, click on contact, send us an email. 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
17: Hi, great to have you. Thanks. Appreciate you stopping by. There's a lot going on, lots to get to. It is the Joe Pag Show for your Wednesday. We've got Jared Knott, K-N-O-T-T, at the bottom of the hour. He's an author. He's also a guy that was in battle in Vietnam. He's got a lot to say about what seem to be insignificant small moves causing gigantuan, is that a word, changes historically. And it's a very interesting conversation. We do talk a lot about Iran, not Iran. We talk a little bit about that. Talk a lot about Cuba and a lot about this case from 30 years ago. I've been in news and information a long time, and I was certainly in news and information 30 years ago. I don't remember the Castro brothers shooting down an American plane in international waters. a plane that was out there. I guess it was some Brothers Rescue Team where they were actually trying to help people who would otherwise maybe drown, trying to go on a small boat from Cuba to the United States. I don't remember it. So I had him recall exactly what happened that day. And that was one move that, again, four people died. It's not insignificant. But that was one move that, if they don't do it, Raul Castro isn't facing these charges today. I found it to be very, very interesting. He's also got great knowledge of Asia, obviously. He fought there. And we talk about exactly what we're looking at with Iran. How does that end? What happens now with Cuba and so on? It's a cool conversation. Make sure you stick around for that. And then an hour later, it'll be Doug Brunt. Douglas Brunt is Megyn Kelly's husband, and he's written a book, and it's about the Nobel family. And I had no idea that they were rich from oil. I know that the guy who they named the Peace Prize after is the guy who invented like TNT or dynamite. So that's interesting how you have a Peace Prize named after him when he came up with something so damaging. But it's an interesting story. It's a historical look at the last 150 years and how much things have changed because of our reliance on petroleum products, our reliance on gasoline, and so on. So make sure you stick around for that. We've got a lot going on and a lot to get to. Ilhan Omar has been implicated by many, many independent journalists as somebody who at least had knowledge of, if not was involved in a lot of the fraud that's going on in Minnesota. That's according to them. She's responded now. It's taken a while, but she responded. This is from Fox News Digital. And again, I mean, this is somebody who's worth way too much money for the job she has. Somebody who doesn't like the country that took her in and saved her from tyranny. And she's just hateful at every turn. And there are all sorts of allegations that she's now involved in some hefty fraud, stealing money or redirecting money, might be a better term to use, that was from the taxpayers, allegedly helping those who were in need. Omar breaks silence on alleged fraud connections and statement pointing to Trump administration, quote, flat-out false. Trump's USDA pushed back in a statement to Fox News Digital, written by Andrew Mark Miller and Kieran McDonald. You got a couple of people on this one. Representative Ilhan Omar, Democrat, Minnesota, is speaking out over mounting questions from critics about her possible connection to the massive Feeding Our Future fraud scandal in Minnesota and suggesting the Trump administration bears responsibility. Quote, any claim that I had knowledge of this scheme is flat out false, the Minnesota congresswoman said in a written statement to Fox News Digital on Wednesday today. Quote, the Meals Act was signed into law by President Trump and passed with bipartisan support as part of a broader legislative package. Trump's USDA secretary set the regulatory framework during the rollout of the program. I have always championed feeding the kids and will continue to ensure our children do not go hungry. That wasn't really a statement about the fraud, huh? Omar went on to say that the moment this fraud came to light, she immediately sent a letter to the USDA secretary demanding answers and accountability. Quote, as I stated from the beginning, stealing millions of dollars under the guise of feeding hungry children to bankroll lavish lifestyles and extravagant expenses is reprehensible, Omar said. Quote, I am grateful that Amy Bach and every individual involved in this abhorrent scheme are being held accountable for defrauding taxpayers and betraying vulnerable children, end quote. Omar's comment comes after she faced mounting pressure to explain her knowledge and connections to the scandal that cost taxpayers hundreds of millions of dollars. Minnesota House Fraud Prevention and State Agency Oversight Committee invited Omar to testify about what she knows, but says she never responded, which prompted an effort to subpoena the information from her. That effort was blocked by Democrats on the committee. Duh, of course it was. Just last week, the committee released its final report that accused Governor Tim Walz's administration of fostering a culture of tolerance that allowed fraudsters to steal billions in taxpayer dollars. The report offered a strong critique of Omar, asserting that her Meals Act, implemented into the family's first coronavirus response act, took the guardrails off federal nutrition programs by allowing for-profit restaurants to participate and permitting grab-and-go flexibilities that made it nearly impossible to verify if children were actually being fed by the Feeding Our Future program. Can you imagine? Can you imagine that you're pretending like you're feeding kids? You're pretending like you're feeding families, and we literally don't even know if any of the meals were even made? We literally don't even know if anybody got a meal? And she's acting like she doesn't know anything. The Republicans, the committee's Republican chair, Representative Kristen Robbins had suggested that Congress should take action to enforce the subpoena and get more answers about questions related to Omar's alleged association with convicted fraudsters, her public promotion of a Minneapolis restaurant that later became linked to the program, along with communication meeting records with the Minnesota Department of Education and constituents. She only sent a letter once the fraud was exposed, Robbins told Fox News Digital in a response to Omar's statements. Quote, prior to that, she sent letters urging administration to keep the waivers in place, allowing the fraud to continue. Sounds like revisionist history. I don't buy it at all, she said. I mean, what are we looking at here? Hey, Minnesota, this is your money. Back the Republicans in your state legislature. Get more Republicans in your state legislature. And let me say this outwardly. I want to see the Judiciary Committee and, without a doubt, and maybe the Oversight Committee, subpoena Omar. She's a sitting member of Congress that is alleged to have participated in massive fraud in Minnesota. Fraud that was committed, allegedly, with money that was approved by an act or a law in Congress, signed by the president. Call her in front of Jim Jordan. Call her in front of Jamie Comer. Let's get some answers. She certainly shouldn't be in Congress anymore. Not even just for this. Keep it here. Coming back.
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20: Traffic is still stalled in the Strait of Hormuz as both the U.S. and Iran are conducting peace talks. I'm Mickey Briggs from the 24-hour Breaking News Center.
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19: On the ones.
20: We do have an accident. Two right lanes are blocked as they clean that up at I-20 eastbound at Highway 287. Your WBAP forecast from the on-time experts 24/7 Weather Center.
21: I'm WFAA meteorologist Cassie Hyder. We're going to stay mostly cloudy and muggy tonight. Temperatures drop down into the mid-60s. Look for mostly cloudy skies on your Thursday. A 60% coverage of rain and storms in the afternoon and evening. Temperatures do make it into the upper 70s with a light southeast wind. We could see a strong storm or two, but severe weather is not expected. On Friday, partly cloudy, a 20% coverage of rain with highs in the mid-80s.
20: It is 77 in Dallas, 70 in Fort Worth. The news is brought to you by Airco Air Conditioning, Heating, and Plumbing. Well, traffic is still stalled in the Strait of Hormuz as both the U.S. and Iran continue to halt certain activity. Fox's Business Ashley Webster has more from Tel Aviv.
22: Iran says in the last 24 hours, 26 vessels have passed through the strait, including three tankers, two from China, one from South Korea, carrying an estimated 8 million barrels of crude oil. Analysts say that Tehran is allowing vessels from favored nations to pass through. The U.S. naval blockade also continues to prevent any ships from entering or leaving Iranian ports. According to U.S. Central Command, the U.S. Navy boarded another Iranian-flagged ship in the Gulf of Oman, saying, quote, U.S. forces continue to fully enforce the blockade and have now redirected 91 commercial ships to ensure compliance.
20: Oil prices have spiked since the start of the U.S. strikes on Iran, and they did fall a bit, though, today after President Trump suggested the U.S.-Iran talks were in their final stages. In your money news, brought to you by NetWorthRadio.com, Eagle Materials is posting a net income of over $60 million in its fiscal fourth quarter. That equates to about $1.91 per share. For the year, the Dallas-based company reported profit of almost $424 million. I'm Mickey Briggs. Keep connected, DFW, for the latest on the war in Iran. 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
1: A better life with Dr. Sanjay Gupta.
2: So-called superagers, they are an enviable segment of the population. People who are older than 80, whose brains function like someone a fraction of their age. It's true, a lot of these people have genetics on their side, but more and more research is bearing out the idea that people who practice good brain health also slow their cognitive decline. Dr. Richard Isaacson, a pioneer in the Alzheimer's space, told us that, quote, his studies have found lifestyle changes including diet, exercise, reducing stress and optimizing sleep, along with managing vascular risk factors with certain medications, can actually help grow brain areas and also reduce telltale signs of Alzheimer's, such as tau tangles and amyloid plaques. What else helps? Staying social, surrounding yourself with family and friends, and maybe even volunteering for a real sense of purpose. I'm Dr. Sanjay Gupta, helping you live a better life.
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0: When the president went into Venezuela and got Maduro and his wife and got them on charges of being basically drug kingpins, you wondered what it was going to take to go into Cuba. Well, now we're looking at Cuba, and I've got this man on. It's Jared Knott. He is a Vietnam combat veteran. He's also a great author. His books are called Tiny Blunders, Big Disasters, 39 Tiny Mistakes That Changed the World Forever, and then Tiny Blunders, Big Disasters, Book 2. Go and get them both. Jared, nice to see you. How you doing?
1: Just fine. It's fine. It's an honor to be here.
0: It's my honor, my friend. All right, so let's talk about what I just said. We go into Venezuela for a good reason. I mean, these are bad people, and hopefully that's going to be a much better friend in this hemisphere. Also kicks out Iran, kicks out Cuba, kicks out China, Russia. Whoever had a presence in Venezuela doesn't have that access anymore, one would hope. But it made me think, what about Cuba? Is that next? And a lot of the Cuban people quietly been saying, are we next? Get these people out of here. And now the administration, the DOJ, is making a move on Raul Castro. Talk to me about this. Did you see this coming when we went to Venezuela?
1: I knew that something was happening. There was some kind of plan being made. There were a lot of things happening behind the scenes. And, of course, they had different kinds of research and different kinds of programs laid out. But right. It does seem to be following the plan that you mentioned there. They could now, with Raul indicted for a murder that took place 30-some-odd years ago, they get some justification for sending in military action to arrest him the way they did Maduro and take him up to New York and charge him there. So it may be one more string in unraveling what's left of the Cuban government there. That's probably part of the overall pressure campaign that they're putting together to cause a collapse in the Cuban government.
0: What can you tell me about what happened 30 years ago? Because I've been in news and information a long time. I don't remember them shooting this plane down. What was the story here?
1: Well, yes, I didn't remember until we did some research on it, but there was an organization called Brothers to the Rescue, and it was an anti-Castro, Liberate Cuba kind of organization. And okay. They had the Cubans were trying to frustrate it, and they were flying, I think it was three planes, international waters. And the Cubans sent jets over MiGs and shot down two of the planes, killed four people. And it was just a really cold-blooded murder. There was no justification for doing that in international waters. And it was a big incident at the time. Now, that's 30 years ago. So why bring it up now? Because they're looking, I think, for justification for military action, criminal enforcement, military action against Raul, who in 94 is still considered the most influential leader in the Cuban government. So that may be part of the overall plan. They send in a military operation. They arrest him and several of the other people who were indicted. And that's just one more thing that they can do to shake up and to push down the Cuban administration. That would be my guess of why they dug up an incident from 30 years ago and try to bring it forward now.
0: TinyBlundersBigDisasters.com is the website. Go and check out author Jared Knott, K-N-O-T-T. What's likely to happen then? Because I know getting rid of the theocracy in Iran is not going to be easy. I hope that the Iranian people get their country back and they can celebrate their culture that's 2,500 years old, but that's hard to do. They've been in place 47 years. The Cuban communist government has been in place even longer than that. How easy would it be to get this leadership out in Cuba and give them some semblance of freedom? Is that even possible?
1: Well, yes, there. I think it's a much easier situation in Cuba than it is in Iran. The Cuban government is incompetent. They are crumbling. The people are suffering enormously. There's an organization within an organization. I think it's spelled G-A-E-S-T-R-A, Guastra, the executive pronunciation. Anyway, okay. They have a lot of power and influence within the government. They have elite groups that are receiving a lot of money, taking the profit away from the people, and people are suffering enormously with power outages, lack of fuel, and so on. So there's very little support in Cuba for the current regime. And the United States is looking for ways to shake the regime. Maybe just arresting the top four or five leaders like we did with Maduro would be enough to transform it into something completely different. It's not anything like what's going on in Iran. We have a million men under arms there and Iran willing to die so that they can go to heaven with their matches or the 40 versions of whatever nonsense they believe. Yeah. The addicts who wanted to die for their cause. The Cubans, I think, love life and very much want to continue to live. And so it's very possible that some kind of program involving the arrest of some key people and some additional pressure can bring a regime change in Cuba maybe in the next several weeks.
0: So we mentioned that they've been indicted, that he's been indicted, Raul Castro. We indicted, I guess, Maduro several years ago and never really did anything about it. Did we just telegraph to Cuba that you better hide this guy because we're coming to get him? I mean, it just seems odd that we announced it.
1: Well, it's clearly, of course, there was a speech made today by Marco Rubio talking about his offering the Cuban people a new chance for a new relationship, of having the ability to vote for your own government, to go in business for yourself, pointing out the fact that this organization within the government is controlling all the money, cheating people out of funds that would likely belong to them. So it's clearly a campaign to win support for a new change in the regime, and that would require possibly just a military strike against the leadership, arrest them, take them back to face justice in New York, and then that there might be remaining people who might be willing to cooperate with the United States in moving over to an ally of the United States, something like that, something not that similar to what happened in Venezuela. That's something like that is in the works.
0: Well, what do you think about Venezuela? I mean, what do you think about Venezuela? I'm sorry to interrupt, but a little bit of a delay. We have this person who's in charge now, who is the vice president under Maduro. So, I mean, what does the future look like in Venezuela? Does she still have the right to stay there? Will they do free and fair elections? Because if she stays in power, I think that's a weaker stance than if we put in the ability for people to vote for a new leader in Venezuela. And that might be a high sign to the people of Cuba. Hey, if we get this guy out of here, you're going to be able to vote on who you want.
1: Yes, so the people that, I think it's Mrs. Rodriguez, I think is her name, she's all too happy to stay in her current position.
0: Right.
1: To do that, she's also happy to be cooperative with the United States. The current regime can stay there if they become a friendly, supportive organization. And people in Venezuela are dancing in the streets so happy, talking about building statues to Donald Trump, happy that the old regime is gone, a new regime is there to take its place. So that's a good role model, so to speak, for the Cuban people to look at and possibly follow. We'll get rid of the corrupt people at the top of your regime. We can then transition you over to a government that believes in freedom, democracy, free enterprise, and you can have a much happier life. Right now they're going through misery, blackouts, lack of energy, lack of money, lack of everything. So the chance for a transformation into a prosperous and successful country, a la the situation in Venezuela. So it could be that one is paralleling the other. And there's some serious plans in the works that I think are going to be executed in the next 2 or 3 weeks.
0: It is Jared Nutt, author, Vietnam combat veteran. Go and get Tiny Blunders, Big Disasters, his book series. There are two books out now. Go to tinyblundersbigdisasters.com and go find out more about it. So this was a tiny blunder by Cuba, I guess, and not tiny. He killed four people. But this could cause a big change in regime. Although I think we would have found a different reason if this wasn't the reason why we're doing it. Was there anything else that Cuba has done historically that we could have said, hey, we should have indicted, Fidel Castro and his brother Raul Castro a long time ago because of these things that they did wrong? Or was this just the right moment to hone in on from 1996?
1: Yeah, because Castro was considered to be a liberal figure, holding himself up to be a socialist and a role model for people following from socialism, et cetera, et cetera.
0: Right.
1: He got a favorable press from the American Fourth Estate, from the American media, far more than what he deserved. By the way, in book one, there's a chapter regarding that, but Castro's guilty of killing like 78,000 people, being primarily trying to escape Cuba. That was like 18 years ago is what the total was. Now it may be 100,000, who knows how many. They have their hands dipped in blood. Criminal enterprise and killing many, many people, every bit as evil as the administration we have there in Iran. So there are plenty of crimes to accuse people of. This is when it was very salient, in that it was international, and there was people in the United States shot down in national waters without any justification whatsoever. And Raul Castro is still alive, still a prominent figure. So it was an obvious step in the direction of military action following law enforcement action. And part of a plan is that they're coming together to change the regime. And because there's so much support in Cuba for a regime change, I say there's a very good chance it's going to be happening in the next 2 or 3 or 4 weeks.
0: It is Jared Nutt, author, Vietnam combat veteran. Go get his book series, Tiny Blunders, Big Disasters.com. Go and check that out. What do you take away from what happened last week in China? I had Gordon Chang on the other day, and he said that she was insulting Trump to his face and trying to humiliate him by saying America's days are over and this is a new era and all this stuff. But Trump's response made a lot of sense, and actually he looked stronger than she. in watching it as an observer who has fought battles, who's fought wars in Asia, what'd you take away with how she represented himself in China when Trump and the gang were in town?
1: Yeah, they say people that read body language were saying that the two are getting along quite well. They're turning their toes toward each other or whatever it is that they analyze.
0: Yeah.
1: And they were having a good rapport, et cetera, good relationship. There's a lot of propaganda statements that are being made, but one thing that rang true is that Donald Trump was saying that President Xi was very impressed with the United States military. And that's very important. He looks at the prospect of taking over Taiwan, sees how extremely effective the United States military was in Venezuela, how effective it's been in destroying the Air Force and the Navy, so on and so forth, in Iran. It would be, think twice and maybe three times, maybe four times, before any kind of invasion of Taiwan, knowing how powerful the United States military is, and the Joe President wanted to use that military in a tight situation. So I think the United States came out ahead. Of course, we have orders coming for 200-plus Boeing planes and then more hundreds that are behind that. A lot of good business have been done, a lot of good things for the farmers. So I think it was a win for Donald Trump, not an overwhelming win. Overwhelming win, I guess, would have been Iran would have been forced into opening the Straits of Hormuz or something like that. So it's not that big a victory. But I think it was it pretty much moved the football down the field in favor of the United States and of American industry.
0: It's Jared Knott, the author of Tiny Blunders, Big Disasters. Can you outline a tiny blunder that led to a big disaster that maybe we're not that aware of that will entice people to go and get the book? I'd love to hear something historically that maybe I'm not even aware of that had it not happened, this other big thing wouldn't have happened.
1: Well, yeah, there was a mistake made by Woodrow Wilson way back in 1919, and if it had not been for this mistake, there's a good chance that China would be a democracy even today. And it's a little bit long story, so I can't condense it quickly. But anyway, there was in 1919, all the Allies wanted their slice of the pie at this Treaty of Versailles and taking the spoils from having defeated Germany. Japan, who was on our side, by the way, in World War One, they had defeated the Germans on the Pacific. And what they wanted was the German concessions, areas in China that Germany controlled. They wanted that, and they also wanted a statement in the Versailles Treaty that all ethnic groups should be treated equally, that one should not be given favoritism over the other. Well, the people in Australia and the people and the senators in Western United States are opposed to that statement of equality because that might mean that people from Asia, from China would be allowed to come to the United States and would compete for jobs against the constituents that they had there in California and Oregon and Australia. Long story short, Woodrow Wilson was persuaded by that, and so he told the Japanese, "I'm sorry, we cannot give you this statement of equality. All you have to do is quote the Declaration of Independence."
0: It's kind
1: of a strange thing, but they can't do it. But what we will do to make up for that is a SOP. You may have the Chinese concessions, the German concessions in China. Well, the dates are important. It was announced on May 3rd, 1919, that was going to be the case. The German concessions are going to be given to the Japanese, which, by the way, is a perpendicular violation Wilson's 14 points, that there would not be colonization, domination of one country over another.
0: Right.
1: It was announced on May 3rd, that was announced, and on May 4th, the now famous May 4th, in the beginning of the May 4th movement, there are riots, demonstrations all across China. And one Chinese national said this: "We had believed in Woodrow Wilson and the Western democracies, and then we decided that they were all great liars." Okay.
0: Wow.
1: They renounced the Western democracy. They went and renounced Woodrow Wilson. Coming out of Russia at that time was a new philosophy called communism, and the May 4th movement became the communist movement, that later led by Mao Zedong, and took it all the way to 1949. But one development after another, China might very well become a democracy following the example of Woodrow Wilson and the Western democracies, except for that terrible mistake in betraying the Chinese and giving land to Japan that they had no right to. So that mistake by Woodrow Wilson, if it had not been for that, India is a democracy, Japan is a democracy, South Korea is a democracy. It could be that China could be a democracy to this day, and all that we're dealing with the President Xi and all the rest of it could have been avoided except for that single tiny mistake.
0: And all he had to say was, we'll treat you equally. That's it?
1: That's it. From the Declaration of Independence, all people would be equal, all men's created equal, I'm sure created with equal fairness, et cetera, et cetera. just that much. It was a terrible, terrible small mistake that caused enormous, enormous long-term consequences.
0: Obviously, it is Jared Nutt. That's amazing. Go check out more stories like that. Tiny Blunders, Big Disasters, Part 1 and Part 2. They're both out. Go to tinyblundersbigdisasters.com. Let me finish with this. How do you think that we end with Iran? I would like to see the theocracy gone. I'm not so sure it's going to be. They're going to lie, no matter what the deal is that we end up making. Do you feel good about how that's going to come to an end? And it's got to come to an end soon, or else the president will lose a lot of support here.
1: Well, we're dealing with a rational group of people.
0: Right.
1: The Chinese are evil, but they're rational. North Korea also evil, but they're rational. Even Maduro evil, but he was sensible. Okay,
0: in right.
1: His own right. The people there in Iran, they want to die so that they will go to heaven in their mansion with 40, 50, 60, 70 virgins, however many they can handle, whatever. The nonsense they believe, they want to die for their cause. So you're not dealing with people who would just rather die than find a reasonable peace treaty. They're not trying to act in their best interest, their own people, or even their own best interest in the sense of living a long, prosperous life. They're committed. It reminds me way back of David Koresh, if you remember way back.
0: Oh, yeah, French sure.
1: He thought he was a criminal. He just wanted money. No, he didn't want money. He wanted to go down in a great conflagration. He wanted to go down in a great, big, huge demonstration in front of the world as a martyr, a kind of a sacrificial kind of a thing. Well, that's kind of what the people leading Iran want. They want to be martyrs to their strange, weird, twisted cause. It makes it very difficult to deal with. It's going to take President Trump says he thinks he's close to a deal. If I had to bet $10, I would say it's going to take a lot of military action. It's going to be a tough battle to get it over with.
0: No, I don't disagree with you, and I do hope that the theocracy is gone, because they will lie, and you're right. They think 72 virgins are waiting for them, so they want to die. And the people of Iran, the vast majority, it appears, likes Western culture, wants their own culture back, wants these people to take their thumb off their neck, and I hope it ends up doing that. Jared, I appreciate you hanging out. He's an author, also Vietnam combat veteran, Jared Nutt. It's K-N-O-T-T. Go to tinyblundersbigdisasters.com. I hope we can speak again soon, my friend. Thank you.
1: Thank you very much. I enjoyed it. Thank you, sir.
0: I did, too. We're back after this. Stay right here.
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0: Appreciate having Jared on. I do realize the microphone wasn't as clear as it could have been, but I think the information was amazing, and I'm glad that he had the time. Again, I pay attention to news and information. I didn't remember this shooting down of two planes over international waters near Cuba, and I'm glad this guy's facing charges at 94. What's next to happen? Who knows? But maybe he'll be in the same, the next door jail cell to Maduro. I think that'd be amazing. 833-JOE-PAGS, 833-563-7247, joepags.com. 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
4: While negotiations to end the war in Iran continue, NATO is facing significant cuts in American forces. I'm Mickey Briggs from the 24 Our Breaking News Center.
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2: On the ones.
4: Well, we do have a closure due to road construction on North Loop 820 eastbound between Beach and Roof Snow. Also, another closure on North Loop 820 westbound between Roof Snow Drive and 35W. Your WBAP forecast from the on-time experts 24/7 Weather Center.
5: I'm WFAA meteorologist Cassie Hyder. We're going to stay mostly cloudy and muggy tonight. Temperatures drop into the mid-60s. Look for mostly cloudy skies on your Thursday. Scattered showers and storms are likely late in the afternoon and evening. Temperatures make it into the upper 70s with a light southeast wind. On Friday, partly cloudy, a 20% coverage of rain and storms with temperatures climbing into the mid-80s.
4: It's 75 in Dallas, 70 in Port Worth. The news is brought to you by the Mullen and the Mullen Law Firm. Well, negotiations to end the war in Iran continue, but NATO is facing cuts in American forces across Europe. Fox's Jennifer Griffin has more.
6: The Chinese military band playing Moscow Nights as Russian President Vladimir Putin is welcomed by President Xi Jinping in Beijing. The two leaders criticized U.S. nuclear policy and President Trump's plan to construct a missile defense Golden Dome, but Putin left without signing a deal for a new gas pipeline from Siberia to Mongolia. Xi and Putin have met more than 40 times. Meanwhile, to help calm the nerves of anxious NATO allies, Vice President J.D. Vance explained the decision to abruptly halt the deployment of 4,000 troops to Poland. The top U.S. general, who serves as Supreme Allied Commander of NATO, suggested another 1,000 troops could also be leaving Europe.
4: A new panel of engineering and real estate consultants say Dallas City Hall workers could stay in the building while it was updated and remodeled. The City Council spent the day discussing the future of City Hall, where two possible plans could be used if they chose not to sell the building. One option would require everyone to leave City Hall about 5 years while the repairs were completed, and that carried a hefty price tag for the move. The second option would spread repairs over around 10 years, and staff would stay in the building during the work. Over 40 people spoke at today's meeting, giving their views on what they felt the council should do. In your money news, brought to you by networkradio.com, if your grocery bill includes Jell-O, they're going the all-natural route.
11: Kraft Heinz, the company behind Jell-O, is launching Jell-O Simply, a line of pre-made gelatin that the company said is made with fruit juice and has at least 25% less sugar than the regular version. The ready-to-eat variety is now available in stores and comes in three flavors, orange, raspberry lemonade, and blueberry.
4: That's Fox's Hillary Barsky. I'm Mickey Briggs. Keep connected, DFW, for the latest on the war in Iran. 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
20: Another shot at some strong storms in North Texas. Brad continues to track this active weather pattern, and we'll have the latest on the ones.
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26: 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I had about 10 more pounds to lose. 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
0: Great radio stations everywhere, along with Sam and Polo. It is the Joe Pags Show. Thanks a lot for stopping by. I'm the aforementioned Joe Pags. Lots going on this hour. Doug Brunt at the bottom of the hour. He's an author. He's a guy who's got a book out about the Nobel family and the oil riches and some very seemingly small moves that changed the history. You might not have even had communism had some of these moves been done. We're going to have that with Douglas Brunt. I didn't realize that the Nobel family was rich from oil money. I don't know everything about everything. I know a little bit about a lot, but I don't follow where the money goes and where it came from. I knew that Alfred Nobel, the guy that they named the prize after, is the guy that invented like dynamite, which is like kind of interesting that the Peace Prize goes with it. But we're going to get into that. Doug is also Megyn Kelly's husband, and we will talk to him about what's happening inside the house when you got Iran going on. You got Megyn on this side and others on the other side and people going at each other. You know, does she deal with it the way she did 20 years ago? Is it different now? And then also what went into the decision to go on that tour where she was speaking shortly after Charlie Kirk was killed in a speaking engagement himself. So we get into all that and then some at the bottom of the hour. Don't miss a second of that. It'll be Douglas Brunt on the Joe Pags Show. I am for us doing constitutional amendments that make sense. I think that we should probably take a look at doing that more often, because when we have people making decisions in courts that don't seem to be constitutional, but they might be decisions that you would agree with, you should push for a constitutional amendment. We know that a person who was born outside the U.S., and was not a natural-born citizen, because you can be born outside the U.S., still be natural-born if your parents are citizens, if they're on vacation, they have the baby, whatever, you're still a natural-born citizen. Either by blood or by land, you've got to be a natural-born citizen to be the president. We know that. But you can be a member of the House of Representatives. You can be a senator if you weren't born here, as long as you're a naturalized citizen. You can also be somebody who's a judge serving on a bench, maybe even with a lifetime appointment, if you weren't born here. And we know there are a lot of people who are in very important jobs that weren't born here. Many of them do a very good job. A lot of them do the job of their former land, like Ilhan Omar that we mentioned last hour, literally has said, I am in Congress to do the work for the Somalian people. She said that. Then later she said that somehow we screwed up the translation. She was speaking Somali. She didn't really say that, but she did. Then we have people like Zoran Mamdani, the mayor of New York City, largest city in the country, born in Uganda, is a far left-wing socialist, a guy who lied to get into office and now just says anything he feels like saying, does anything he feels like doing. And the people there, I think a lot of them, now wish they hadn't elected him. I mean, should there be a rule that he can't be the mayor of a city in the United States if you weren't born here? Well, he's a naturalized citizen. Should that apply to all governmental jobs? It's not to say that somebody with Ugandan background can't eventually become something in an elective office or elected office. Not to say somebody from Somalia or has Somalian background can't be, but why not wait a generation? All right, Zoran can't, but his kids can. That would make sense, wouldn't it? If they were born here. Ilhan can't, but her kids can. Not that they would. I think that would, you know, entail them working. We did have a story the other day about her daughter that just basically is a protester. That's her job, to protest. But what about that? Like, my grandfather was a naturalized U.S. citizen. I would have been okay with him not being eligible to run for elected office, but then my father and his brothers and sisters could have. I can if I wanted to. It's not a bad idea, in my opinion. Nancy Mace agrees with me. Mace targets Squad Dem with proposed constitutional ban on foreign-born lawmakers. Mace's proposal would affect more than a dozen naturalized citizens currently serving in Congress, including several Republicans. Adam Pack wrote this at Fox News Digital. Under the U.S. Constitution, anyone who is not a natural-born citizen is barred from becoming president or vice president. Now a House Republican wants to expand that requirement to much of the federal government. Representative Nancy Mace, Republican South Carolina, plans to introduce a joint resolution Wednesday, today, proposing a constitutional amendment requiring members of Congress, federal judges, and other Senate-confirmed appointees to be natural-born citizens. The proposal would affect more than a dozen naturalized citizens currently serving in Congress, including several Republicans. Mace, who's running to be South Carolina's next governor, suggested that the country's nearly 25 million naturalized citizens who made the deliberate choice to become Americans may have divided loyalties. Quote, if you hold power in the American government, you should be a natural-born American citizen, Mace told Fox News Digital in a statement. For too long, we've allowed foreign-born members to hold seats in this government while making clear their loyalty is not here. We see it every day, she said. Mace specifically called out progressive Representative Ilhan Omar, Democrat from Minnesota who was born in Somalia, became a naturalized citizen in 2000.

0: immigrating to the United States from Mexico, South Korea, Ukraine, respectively. On the Democratic side, Representatives Pramila Jayapal, Ted Lieu, Robert Garcia, I don't know how to say this person's name, from Illinois, are among lawmakers who would be affected. Former Trump Transportation Secretary Elaine Cho, the wife of Senator Mitch McConnell, Republican Kentucky, and Alejandro Mayorkas, former President Joe Biden's Armed Homeland Security Secretary, also would have been ineligible to serve in cabinet posts under the proposal. Listen, man, I'm for doing what's right. I don't understand. And again, I like Moreno. I like a lot of the people. I like Sparks. We've had her on several times. But why is it so important that the president be a natural born citizen, but not nearly as important that somebody who serves in the House or Senate is? Co-equal branches, right? Should we have people not born here on the Supreme Court? Co-equal branches, right? So why hold the president to that standard? Because the assumption is if you're not a natural born citizen, you might have allegiances elsewhere. Why isn't that standard the same for everybody who serves in one of the branches? And yeah, necessarily it would push out some good people. It would also push out some people that don't like the country. It's an interesting quandary. Sam, do me a favor. See if anything happened with this today. Because Nancy Mace will bring stuff up like this, and a lot of times it won't go anywhere. And it should. Like, she literally simply asked for the immigration papers of Ilhan Omar, and they refused to show them to her. In fact, some Republicans voted against it, which doesn't make any sense. So, see if anything happened with that. I appreciate you doing that. We also have a few sound bites that I thought were pretty interesting today. Somebody who was born here, yet is a cosplay actress, Jasmine Crockett, decided she would go full-on racist today.
1: We haven't had one hearing on white supremacy. Yet when we look at things like the killing of Ahmaud Arbery, George Floyd, Breonna Taylor, the nine worshipers who were murdered at the Mother Emanuel AME Church.
0: By the way, she's mentioning black people who have been killed or who have died, and she's making the assertion that automatically that means they were all white supremacists who did it.
1: 23 people murdered in 2019 during a shooting at Walmart in El Paso. The 10 people murdered during the 2022 shooting at a grocery store in Buffalo, New York. All of these were murdered by white supremacists who are...
0: Again, nobody ever said Derek Chauvin is a white supremacist. The guy in Minnesota, in Minneapolis. No, nobody suggested the cop that killed Breonna Taylor was a white supremacist. She's just saying it. Because the person pulling the trigger happened to be white, or the person who allegedly caused the death happened to be white. She's making that assertion because she is a racist!
1: Powered by the Republican Party's racist rhetoric and policies. This is the same party that wants to drag us back to the Jim Crow era. Some say that there aren't poll taxes, and I guess it's because they're not listing the amount of money. But when you tell somebody that they've got to go and pay for something, say, like a passport that costs over $100 in order to be able to vote, that looks like a poll tax to me.
0: Yeah, she doesn't seem to understand what she's talking about. You don't have to have a passport to vote. If you need to prove your citizenship, and those of us who are already registered to vote, we don't have to prove anything. We're already registered. It's not retroactive. But if you're going to register to vote, you got to prove your citizenship. You show your birth certificate. Or you show your marriage license that where you changed your name. Nobody is forcing you to go buy a passport. And by the way, if you don't have an ID, in all of these states that have voter ID, you get a free ID if you don't have one. Otherwise, it might be looked at as a poll tax. It's not. What bothers me the most about Jasmine Crockett, second, I guess, to the fact that she's an actress and doesn't really talk like this, what bothers me most about her is that she really, really thinks she's intelligent. And she really isn't. Or she assumes everybody listening to her isn't intelligent. I think it's the former, because if she were an intelligent person, she wouldn't be making these lies up. Look, you can complain about what Republicans want. You can complain about that policy versus this policy. But to just make stuff up wholesale and then sell it as if it's true, you must be absolutely unintelligent.
1: Some of y'all need to read up on your history books.
0: Some of y'all need to read. She doesn't talk like that.
1: Very same ones that the Republicans have decided that people should not hear about, because you don't want real history taught in our schools because you're afraid that it's going to hurt people's feelings.
0: Well, what are our schools? She went to a school that was $38,000 a year. I went to a public school. She wasn't bothered with that.
1: to know that their ancestors were so savage that they would enslave black folk. You don't want them to understand why the 14th Amendment mattered then and it matters today. You don't want them to understand that when they draw these racist

0: lines and tell black folk that they shouldn't have representation. And then
1: right, because black people can only be represented by black people. Although the guy who they're getting rid of in Tennessee is a white guy named Steve Cohen. But yeah, she again, this is just somebody grandstanding looking for a job. She will be out of a job soon, and she'll be on the nearest MS Now or CNN panel, wherever you tune in.
0: This country, that it is against the Constitution.
2: Time of the
0: you want them
2: lady.
0: To be ignorant so
2: time
0: that they can sit up here and
2: the
0: be your
2: of
0: token
2: the lady
0: for your mission.
2: Has expired. Well, you can't yield.
1: she says, I yield. Sam, what is she yielding to? She's out of time.
3: Yeah, she was out of time. Wow.
1: Yielding, you normally would say, I yield. All right, what happened with this Nancy Mace thing today?
3: Nothing. I think she just filed to make an amendment or an amendment change, but really nothing came out of it other than that.
1: Very interesting. All right, 833-JOE-PAGS, 833-563-7247, joepags.com. Would you be cool with a constitutional amendment that said you've got to be a natural-born citizen to serve in either House of Congress or as a judge? Already it's a rule for the president. Keep it here. Coming back.
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0: great to have you. Thanks. I appreciate you stopping by. It is the Joe Pags Show. 833-JOE-PAGS, 833-563-7247, joepags.com. Look at the phone lines. I'm confused about this phone call. Judy, what's going on in San Antonio? Hi.
1: Well, there's not a whole lot. I've managed to beat the traffic, so I'm a very happy girl.
0: Nice.
1: I have a question, though. If this naturalized citizen only for top government officials goes through, do we lose Marco Rubio?
0: Well, I don't know. Is Miami not in the United States?
1: Well, I don't know. Was he born in Cuba or was he born in the United States?
0: No, he was born in Miami. They're talking about him possibly being the nominee for president next time or vice president. They couldn't even talk that way if he weren't born here. He was born in Miami.
1: Oh, I'm so glad to hear that.
0: Yeah, I'm glad you brought it up. I'll bet there are more people than you that think that. No, I'm with you.
1: Well, yeah, because I know his family is from Cuba. I've heard him speak of it many times.
0: Yes.
1: Marco himself was born in Miami. You have just taken a tremendous load off my mind.
0: It's why I'm here. You know what I mean, Sam? That's why I'm here.
2: Oh, definitely. I mean, when she called in, I was like, wait a second.
0: Yeah, I mean, they've been talking about Marco Rubio or J.D. Vance for the next time, and that couldn't even be the talk if he weren't born here. So, going in, I get it, though. I mean, he speaks Spanish very well. He is definitely Cuban in nationality or ethnicity. When I was growing up, we called it nationality. What's your nationality? I'm Italian. Now they say ethnicity, which is weird. But, he was born in Miami, and he certainly is somebody they're talking about possibly running next time. It's going to be between him and Vance, and a lot of people are saying it should be Vance and Rubio, which I think might be a ticket that could be undefeatable, to be honest with you, if that's a thing. Let me give you another soundbite that jumped out at me today. Jeff Bezos, the boss over at Amazon, and he's worth billions. Sam, find out how much he's worth while I play this soundbite. Jeff Bezos is like, he's had enough with people saying that he should pay more in taxes as if that's going to solve any problems. It's not going to. And at the same time, he's a confusing guy. Republicans or conservatives are like, yeah, don't overtax people. And then he also says, but then these other people shouldn't be taxed at all.
3: And Elizabeth Warren has made this point repeatedly. I think she's made it in reference to you.
0: What are they at, Boeing? Why is there so much noise in this one? What is this?
2: I know, but Jeff's audio is a lot more clear.
0: Okay, he's being interviewed by some doofus from CNBC.
3: Others are able to pay a lower tax rate, even though
0: this guy's saying that billionaires are paying a lower tax rate.
3: You're paying an enormous sum in taxes, a lower tax rate than maybe I am.
4: People sometimes say that I don't pay taxes. It's not true. I pay billions of dollars in taxes. And it's a perfect, again, if people want me to pay more billions,
3: right,
4: then let's have that debate. But don't pretend, that's going to solve the problem. You could double the taxes I pay, and it's not going to help that teacher in Queens. I promise you.
0: 1,000% right. You could double the taxes he pays, and it would not help that teacher in Queens. Later in the conversation, he talks about a nurse in New York City making $75,000 is paying $12,000 a year in taxes. He doesn't think she should pay anything. He or she, I guess you could be a male nurse too. You should not pay anything. He's like, don't tax them at all. But then he also talks about how the top 1%, which is where he is, pays over 40% of all taxes. We talk about that all the time here. We know the top 10% pays 70-75% of all taxes. We talk about that all the time here. The bottom 50% pays 3%. But then Bezos, about to get all the liberals mad at him, says, and I don't think the bottom 50% should pay anything. So he's for less taxation on the lower 50%, and he's fine with discussing more taxation for a guy like him. But his problem is, and this is a righteous problem, is that people like Elizabeth Warren's, or whatever the hell her name is, seriously, just get her out in Massachusetts enough. Elizabeth Warren has made the decision that anybody and everybody who makes more money than her, for some reason, has to pay higher taxes. And she says it with such vim and vigor that a guy like Bezos isn't paying any taxes. Or a guy like Musk isn't paying any taxes. I mean, right now, Jeff Bezos is worth $260 to $270 billion. And some of you, just by inertia, are going, he's got to pay more. The guy built something you didn't build. And the guy employs tons of people who are making a nice wage. And if you want him to pay more, you have to change the tax code or change the laws. I'm against that. I want him to have more of that money so he could invest more, create more stuff, hire more people. Elizabeth Warren just hates anybody who is worth more than the several million that she's worth. You notice she doesn't talk about herself much when it comes to paying more. Because you can always write a check, Liz. You know what I'm saying? 833-JOE-PAGS. 833-563-7247. Doug Brunt when we come back. Stay right here.
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7: On the ones.
8: We do have an accident. They're cleaning that up. There are two right lanes blocked on I-20 eastbound at Highway 287. Your WBAP forecast from the on-time experts 24/7 Weather Center.
9: I'm WFAA meteorologist Cassie Hyder. We're going to stay mostly cloudy and muggy tonight. Temperatures drop into the mid-60s. Look for mostly cloudy skies on your Thursday. Scattered showers and storms are likely late in the afternoon and evening. Temperatures make it into the upper 70s with a light southeast wind. On Friday, partly cloudy, a 20% coverage of rain and storms with temperatures climbing into the mid-80s.
8: It is 73 in Dallas, 69 in Fort Worth. The news is brought to you by Airco, Air Conditioning, Heating, and Plumbing. Well, new warnings continue to come from Iran about the response they may unleash if military attacks start up again. The goal of the new effort, according to the Trump administration, is to get better commitments from Iran over steps regarding their nuclear program. And President Trump endorsed Texas Attorney General Ken Paxton for Senate over incumbent John Cornyn as the candidate's head for a runoff election that will be on May 26. In your money news, brought to you by NetWorthRadio.com, a new panel of engineering and real estate consultants say Dallas City Hall workers could stay in the building while it was updated and remodeled. The City Council spent today discussing the future of City Hall, where two possible plans could be used if the city chooses not to sell the building. One option would require everyone to leave for 3 to 5 years while the repairs are made. Another would spread repairs over about 10 years and staff could stay in the building. I'm Mickey Briggs. Keep connected to DFW for the latest on the war in Iran. 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
18: Getting your heart broken can be really rough. It'll happen to most of us at some point in our lives. It's not just an emotional experience, it's a physical one too. Often described as getting the wind knocked out of you, a knot in your stomach, trouble sleeping. I recently spoke about this with Dr. Yoram Yovil, a psychiatrist and neuroscientist. He was on my podcast, Chasing Life. Now, he told me heartbreak doesn't have to last forever. And while your inclination might be to withdraw, isolate, and shut down, it's often the opposite of what supports healing. One of the things that helps us the most is reconnecting to other people you love. And the reverse is also true, he said. If someone you care about is struggling, don't give up on them. You hold the power to comfort loved ones that are in deep physical or emotional distress. I'm Dr. Sanjay Gupta, helping you live a better life.
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0: You hear the term news cycle all the time. What does that mean? Well, I was in a newsroom for a long time, journalist for a long time, and it's what's happening in the cycle of news over 24 hours. And since 9/11, the news cycle changes constantly with a scroll in the bottom to call it a sweep, with whatever we're doing at the top of the hour. Everything is now a news alert. But the news cycle also can be news repeating itself historically. I think that's what's going on right now. A new book is called The Lost Empire of Emmanuel Nobel. It's out now. It came out yesterday. Here's the author, Doug Brunt. Doug, how are you? Good to see you.
19: Doing great, Joe. It's great to be with you.
0: It's so good to have you. And when I say news cycle, I don't think we meant it in this way, but this really does show that news seems to go away and come back again. What you write about in this book appears to be almost like what we're living through now, but this is a long time ago. So can we directly compare? Is that a bad comparison? What's happening today when it comes to oil and energy and climate change and all this stuff to what happened 100 plus years ago?
19: 100%. It's more than just an echo. There's this great line to open the book that there is no present or future. There's only the past happening over and over.
0: Right.
19: And the quest to capture our sources of energy, that's the story of our times. You open up the newspaper to almost any page present day, that's in the story. That's the news of Venezuela, Iran, Russia. And it's been the case ever since the oil empire built by Emmanuel Nobel, who established the entire Russian petroleum industry in the late 1800s. And by the time of World War I, Emmanuel Nobel had built the largest oil company in the world. It was larger than Rockefeller's Standard Oil. It was the prize everyone was chasing in the era of World War I. And what happened between Joseph Stalin and Emmanuel Nobel was the inspiration for George Orwell's 1984. There's a passage in that book that talks about they changed the street names, they tore down the statues, and they rewrote the history. That's what Stalin did to Emmanuel Nobel when he captured and essentially nationalized and stole his oil empire in the south of the Russian Empire along the Caspian Sea, which was at that time, as I said, even larger than Rockefeller's Standard Oil.
0: The Lost Empire of Emmanuel Nobel, it is out now. Go get it where you get great books. Now, what's interesting is late 1800s, oil, the way gasoline, was nowhere near as important as it is now. By the time you hit World War I, you now had assembly lines and Henry Ford was making cars and the internal combustion engine mattered. So what did they, was it by happenstance that they got into the oil refining industry and then the cars happened? Did they see that it was happening? Were they prescient? Were they lucky? Because again, if you compare it to now, I mean, oil and petroleum products rule the entire world. So it was lucky.
19: It was lucky because Standard Oil was founded in 1873. The Nobel Brothers Petroleum Company, which, by the way, Emmanuel Nobel is the nephew of Alfred Nobel. He's the one we know from the invention of dynamite and the Nobel Prizes. So it's Alfred's nephew who establishes the largest oil company in the world. And when he started his in 1873, when Rockefeller started that Standard Oil Company in 1870, they were drilling for crude oil and refining for kerosene, for illumination. These guys were all in the illumination business.
0: We had no light bulbs yet. You had to use a kerosene lamp.
19: That's right. Yes, it was kerosene lamps, whether it was a lantern in the streets or in your home. It was all for kerosene, and gasoline was a waste product. It was a byproduct of the refining process that they would throw away. And then two things happened that saved the petroleum. Well, two things happened and changed the petroleum companies. The electric light bulb comes along and completely wipes out the market for kerosene lamps. But at the same time, the internal combustion engine replacing the external steam engine, the internal combustion engine comes along, which creates this market for gasoline. By 1915, we have this crossover point where for the first time ever, we sell more gasoline than kerosene. And as World War I comes along, it's our first truly mechanized war, where suddenly we have trucks and planes and submarines the Navy has converted to fuel oil that's burning petroleum. And so now petroleum is more important than food for these armies.
0: Wow. And then the gasoline that they were throwing away, now it becomes a very, very vital product. And the money just starts flooding in, and then the jealousy starts hitting, and then the posturing starts happening. Walk us through that, because once they realize how vital this stuff is that they own now and they control, that's got to change everything.
19: It changes everything. So the armies need it to survive. World War I is this ongoing calamity. Churchill is trying to figure out how he gets enough oil for his Navy and for the British Army. Every one of the major European powers in Europe is trying to figure out where do they get petroleum, because coal, we're all sort of moving away from coal at this point, and
0: right.
19: We need petroleum. The largest supply is Emmanuel Nobel's oil down along the Caspian in the south of the Russian Empire. And toward the end of World War I, Russia withdraws from the war. They make their separate peace with Germany, and they then suffer the Russian Revolution. So there's two, the one in February where we have a provisional government, and then the Bolsheviks come along, Lenin, Stalin, Trotsky. There's the October Revolution of 1917, and now the communists are in charge of Russia. But there's this ongoing civil war, and Stalin and the Red Army are trying to drive down to the south of Russia, to Baku, where all the oil is, where all of Nobel's oil is. It's presently held by British troops from World War I. And Emmanuel Nobel, he's sort of in hiding from the communists in the south of Russia, and he's writing letters to the British saying, you've got to send troops down here. You've got to defend Baku because Stalin is coming for the oil. And he's writing to former Prime Minister Balfour in Britain in the spring of 1919 and saying, you need troops here. If Stalin doesn't get here by August, the communists are done. There will be no communism. They'll choke out for lack of oil. But they're coming, and you need to send troops and reinforce because 1,000 is nowhere near enough to defend it. The British, Churchill's saying the same thing, by the way. Churchill's arguing, let's send 100,000 troops in there, and we'll nip this communist problem in the bud. But they don't do it, and it plays out exactly as Emmanuel Nobel predicted. By August, Stalin and the Red Army take Baku, they take the oil, and communism survives and wins the Civil War. But we were within a breath of having, if you can imagine it, a breath of having a 20th century in which communism never appears, never in Russia, China, Korea, Cuba, Vietnam. It's the craziest sliding doors moment in history.
0: Douglas Brunt, his book is called The Lost Empire of Emmanuel Nobel. It is out now. Go get it where you get great books. So am I to understand you right that had they sent enough troops to defend that port of that area, that we would never have had communism at all? The Soviet Union would not have existed? China would not be what it is now? North Korea wouldn't be?
19: Exactly. Before Lenin put Marxist communist theories in place in 1917-18, it never existed anywhere in the world. It was Karl Marx smoking clay pipes in a pub drinking beers and talking to Engels. You know, so that was the first instance of it. And the Bolsheviks were the least likely political faction to emerge in Russia. It's just wild. And even though they did, they were still so weak they could barely control Moscow, let alone, you know, have a military strong enough to take on a foreign power. So Churchill was right. If Britain had sent in 100,000 troops, they would easily have smashed the Bolsheviks, and they would have implemented a different form of government. But the other reason people didn't do that is no one believed the Bolsheviks would emerge and lead Russia anyway. Stalin, right. Lenin, Trotsky, they'd never run anything in their lives, let alone some vast empire. So everyone was assuming they'd fall on their face all by themselves. You wouldn't even need to send troops and intervene.
0: Has every war, can the argument be made, Doug, that every war since then has been about oil or energy on some level?
19: I believe that. The quest to capture the sources of energy has driven geopolitics ever since. I mean, really, from the Industrial Revolution, in the beginning, the coal and wood were the fuel, but from the time of the internal combustion engine, it's been petroleum.
0: We're still using that tactic now. I mean, you mentioned it early on in the interview. Venezuela is about oil. It's about choking off the oil going to China. It's about getting control of the oil that our oil companies used to control and that we built the infrastructure for.
19: And from Cuba as well.
0: Oh, absolutely. And it's also the Iran situation absolutely has to do with oil. The Strait of Hormuz, 20% of all the oil goes through that. Iran wants to sell its oil, and it's sending it to China. Well, now China can't get the oil, so maybe China's got to do what President Trump wants. I mean, this has been going on for, 150 years?
19: Yeah, exactly. So Nobel established his company in 1873. By 1914, he was the largest in the world. And the Nobel competition around oil, it was the three major concerns were Standard Oil, Nobel Brothers, and the Rothschilds, actually, were the third major player, the famous finance family, the Rothschilds, right, had a huge oil concern in the south of Russia as well.
0: But we don't talk about the Nobel family as being uber rich today. Did they keep the oil riches? Is that still generational, or did somebody get that from them?
19: Well, that's sort of the crazy finish of the book. So Alfred Nobel invented dynamite. He's out of Russia and with a separate, you know, multi-million dollar business. He passes away and establishes the Nobel Prizes. The Russian Nobels have their collision with Stalin and the communists, in which, you know, the communist government ultimately nationalizes the whole oil, right, enterprise in the south of Russia. Now, everyone says they own it. It's sort of the weirdest attempted sale in history, because the question isn't who's going to buy it. The question is who's going to sell it, because, right, Lenin and Stalin are saying, we own this now, so we can do deals with the British and other people with the oil that we say, as this communist command economy owning all the industrial concerns of the country, we're saying we can do deals with it. But Nobel's saying, no, you're saying you've nationalized it, but it's mine and I'm trying to do a deal. So Nobel tries to sell some of his Russian assets to Standard Oil, thinking that the U.S. government, if Rockefeller buys in, the U.S. government will never let Lenin just steal it.
0: Right.
19: So this whole crazy deal happens at the end of the book. So you kind of figure out where it all lands.
0: Why does China need oil from Iran? This sounds like it's off the beaten path, but China is right next to Russia. Why can't they get it from Russia? Russia is plentiful when it comes to oil, and Russia, in fact, is keeping the EU in oil. That's why the EU and NATO, I think, were not for this Iran move by President Trump. They're afraid that Russia is going to shut off their heating oil, you know, in the middle of the winter. But why is it that that China and Russia don't just do their own thing? Why did China need Iran's oil? Why did it need Venezuela's oil? Do we know?
19: I think they are getting a fair amount from Russia, but I think there's also sort of a holistic global supply. And if you take Iran off the map, then the prices go up,
0: okay,
19: everywhere else, because there's still demand. But China does get a lot from Russia. Russia is still a huge exporter of energy.
0: Why don't we hear more about the Rothschilds? Because they might be running the world, to be honest with you. But when you talk about the Star Chamber or the WEF, the Davos controllers of everybody, you don't really hear about them. Why are they so good at keeping their names out of the press?
19: You know, I think that they are a little more out of the press than they were in this period of time, the turn of the century. They really were one of the most powerful finance firms, banking firms,
0: right,
19: families in all of Europe. They had a huge Russian presence. One of the problems for them, business-wise, is anti-Semitism was rampant throughout Europe at that time.
0: Right.
19: And in Russia, it was particularly bad. There were even laws on the books that really inhibited Jewish-owned businesses. And so it was a struggle for them to operate their oil concern. And also, when there were insurrections, and, you know, 1905 was this abortive revolution in Russia,
0: right,
19: Nobel was actually a very benevolent employer. And so as much as, you know, Stalin, who grew up in the south of Russia, and Stalin actually worked in the Rothschild oil fields and the Nobel oil fields.
0: Oh, wow.
19: And Stalin was agitating worker dissent, and he'd commit acts of sabotage to blow up refineries and drilling rigs and derricks. The Rothschilds got it way worse than anyone else because they were Jewish. The Nobels, as sort of good employers, their employees would actually say, no, he's not the capitalist pig you think he is. He's a good,
0: okay,
19: guy. And the employees would actually kind of stick up for him.
0: But so it might not have been just happened, or they did it on purpose. They did it out of necessity to stay out of the public eye because there was so much Jew hatred in Europe.
19: I think that is part of it. And they would,
0: wow,
19: do deal. Russia at that time, the Russian Empire, was in need of foreign capital, foreign investment. So the Rothschilds could tie certain concerns.

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3: 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Doesn't cost you anything. That's Sam. That's Polo. I'm Joe. We'll see you tomorrow. Bye.
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15: 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I'm Mickey Briggs from the 24-Hour Breaking News Center.
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14: On the ones.
15: Well, we'd have a new road layout to be aware of on I-20 westbound between 287 and 820 Business 287, the Mansfield Highway. The exit to northbound 820 is now at the Bowman Springs Bridge. Your WBAP forecast from the On Time Experts 24/7 Weather Center.
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0: Hey, meteorologist Cassie Hyder. Our skies will stay mostly cloudy tonight. Temperatures drop down into the mid-60s tomorrow morning. Tomorrow afternoon, we're going to see mostly cloudy skies, a 60% coverage of rain and thunderstorms later in the afternoon and evening. We're not expecting severe weather, but a strong storm or two cannot be ruled out. Highs in the upper 70s. On Friday, partly cloudy, a 20% coverage of rain and storms with highs in the mid-80s.
1: It is 73 in Dallas, 69 in Fort Worth. The news is brought to you by the Mullen and Mullen Law Firm. President Trump told reporters today he's giving Iran a couple of days to accept his demand to end nuclear enrichment as the U.S. negotiates an end to the conflict. Meanwhile, the military and the White House are continuing to put economic pressure on Tehran by blockading Iranian ports and imposing economic sanctions on its economy. Missouri Republican Senator Eric Schmidt on Fox's Hannity said the economic pressures have put the U.S. at an advantage.
2: You know, a lot of success there, which made time for the ceasefire, which has now made time for the diplomacy. And again, I think the president in his quote there is seeking a deal here to ensure that Iran doesn't get that nuclear weapon.
1: Treasury Secretary Scott Bessent asked America's allies in Europe, Asia, and the Middle East to also impose sanctions on Iran. Iran's leaders say they do not want to or plan to seek a nuclear weapon. A new panel of engineering and real estate consultants say Dallas City Hall workers could stay in the building while it was updated and remodeled. The City Council spent today discussing the future of City Hall, where two possible plans could be used if they chose not to sell the building. One option would require everyone to leave for between 3 to 5 years. That's while those repairs would be made, and that carried a pretty big price tag for the move. Another option would spread repairs over about 10 years, and staff could stay in the building during the work. No final cost estimates were presented today, but numbers are expected to be available at the next hearing, and that should be in early June. Your money news brought to you by NetWorthRadio.com. CorVel Corporation is reporting earnings of $31 million in its fiscal fourth quarter. That's about 61 cents per share. The Fort Worth-based company posted revenue of nearly $249 million during that period. I'm Mickey Briggs. Keep connected, DFW, for the latest on the war in Iran. 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
9: Great radio stations everywhere, along with Sam and Polo. It is the Joe Pags Show. Thanks a lot for stopping by. The Thomas Massey is out in Kentucky, and that means that I eat too many cheeseburgers. APAC gives me money. I am somebody who is Israel first. MIGA is what I was told I was. Make Israel great again. And I'm a loser and I should die soon. And I'm a boomer. Sam, did I cover it?
17: What? Yeah, you did.
9: I'm all those things. It turns out.
18: Don't forget panicking.
9: They didn't say panicking last night. Those are just the things that called me last night. Because I dared come out and say, I'm fine with Massey being out. Whatever. He was always against Trump. And this is what happens. You love Israel. You get paid by the Jews. Nonstop. It was so dumb. And what it makes you realize is X is not real life. Because the same internet keyboard tough guys, having met me in person, would say, hey, can I take a selfie? Trust me, they're not going to come up and say, you're APAC. APAC, I guess, is it's an American lobby group that is certainly lobbying in the interests of Israel. That's true. And I don't know anybody there. Have no relationship with them. I literally last night, Sam, I don't know if you saw this on X. I literally last night said, hey, APAC, you don't follow me, I don't follow you. Do me a favor and tell X how much money you've given me.
17: Right?
9: It'd
17: be a big goose egg.
9: Exactly right. It's a zero. So I can't be against Thomas Massey getting reelected or being, you know, winning the primary and then becoming the nominee again, because that means that I'm owned by somebody. You know who owns me? Me. You know whose company this is? It's mine. That's it. I don't get any lobby money, never asked for any lobby money. If I wanted somebody, I could probably get some, but I don't need that. I only support issues that I support, and it's not because somebody paid me to support them. It's just so dumb. The whole boomer thing is stupid as well. I'm a Gen X, first of all, but I know that you're using boomer as you're an old guy, and literally somebody said, I wish you old people would die, or else we're going to be in trouble soon. I'm like, how old do you think I am, first of all? And then the guy with the cheeseburgers, his profile picture is him holding a dumbbell over his head, like a small one. I'm like, dude, let me know when you start using the men dumbbells. Then we can talk about it. You know what I mean? It's just dumb.
17: Yeah, that's dumb.
9: But there's so much negativity. Thomas Massey is out because he was against the Trump agenda. Now, you don't have to be for the Trump agenda, or you don't have to be against it. You don't have to be kind of sometimes for it, kind of sometimes against it. You can be anything you want to be. But if the leader of the Republican Party, who is without a doubt President Donald Trump, doesn't like that every time you have the opportunity you come out against him, he's allowed to want you gone. That's allowed. He's allowed to make that known. Now, people will say, and many said last night, this was about the Epstein files. Thomas Massey wanted the Epstein files released, and that made Trump just completely turn against him. MTG is saying a lot of that as well. Well, you know the lady who's running for South Carolina governor, Representative Nancy Mace? She wants them released too. And somehow Trump endorsed her. What? So how does it work in your brain that she's getting the support of Trump? She's a Trump supporter. She wants all the Epstein files out. By the way, President Trump did sign the Epstein Transparency Act or whatever it was. I mean, he could have not signed it if he's so against it. Millions of pages have been released. I don't know what else there is to be released, but if there's more, I want to see it. Release it all, as long as you protect the victims. Thomas Massey's falling out with President Trump, who at one point endorsed him a few years back, doesn't have to do with the Epstein files. It has to do with him saying no to everything. And last night, he really showed his true colors when he came out to give a concession speech. He said, I tried to call Ed Gallrine, but it took him a while to find him in Tel Aviv. What is that? What is that? I mean, if you don't win, it's Israel's fault? If you do win, Israel helped you?
18: I don't vote at all with the interests of Israel in my mind. I vote thinking about more freedom, liberty, lower taxes, fewer regulations, get the government out of my business, and yes, we should stop spending as much. So I'm not even that disaligned or unaligned with Massey on the spending stuff. I probably agree with him on that stuff. But to act like this is about Epstein, or act like this is about AIPAC, or act like this is about Israel is stupid. Decidedly stupid. So let's go through when they started having the falling out. Because definitely there was a falling out. Trump at one point endorsed him. And I think 2022. But here's some of what Grok gave me when I just asked the simple question. What is it that Thomas Massey, Republican from Kentucky, voted against President Trump's agenda on? What exactly? Give me some examples. He voted against the One Big Beautiful Bill Act. And I told you this yesterday. This is going to be a problem because President Trump, that was his key piece of legislation. Reconciliation, get a lot of conservative stuff done that you could not have gotten done because of the filibuster in the Senate. Did they spend too much? Yeah, I think so. But they got a lot of stuff done that I wanted and that most conservatives wanted. Massey should have seen that. Well, he decided to vote against it. His flagship reconciliation tax and spending package, including no tax on tips, overtime, other tax cuts, border and ICE funding, etc. Massey was one of only two House Republicans to vote no, calling it a debt bomb that would add trillions to the national debt. CBO projections cited $2.5 trillion, but the CBO, of course, we talked about this a million times in my show, was not considering the growth rate under Trump. They were considering the growth rate that was under Biden. He was against that. Also opposed aspects of the ICE and border funding bills. I mean, what? Voted to curtail the war in Iran. Well, there you go. Opposed certain actions against drug boats in the Caribbean. Really? I mean, the Epstein stuff will be mentioned here. That's pretty good. Also voted against unconditional aid to Israel and related resolutions. Consistent pattern. He was the sole Republican against some of the October 7th measures. Okay, I mean, Trump wanted those done. He didn't want them done. Massey had a falling out. You're against blowing up the drug runners? Really? You're against going in and getting the theocracy out in Iran and getting that threat off the map, away from us? Transparency and other stuff. He pushed for the release of the Jeffrey Epstein files, teamed up with Democrats, i.e. Ro Khanna, who's very upset that his friend Thomas Massey lost last night. The Democrats are very upset that Massey lost. Make that make sense. There were two Democrats who ran last night in Kentucky. One won the primary. I don't know what the person's name is. Democrats seem to be more interested in Massey winning. Why? That's interesting to me. Voted against certain tariff policies. Why? What were you against? Forcing fair trade from Canada and China and others, India and so on? You were against them trading with us fairly? And us not getting the short end of the stick at all times? Didn't make any sense. Procedural votes. Oppose rules suspending normal House procedures for spending bills and some symbolic measures. So he's just basically a naysayer guy. He's the guy who said, I'm going to say nay because Trump is bad, Orange Man bad, and I'm going to come out and I'm going to be my own independent guy. And guess what? He had a seat, still does, in the House of Representatives, and he can be his own person. And if the people of his district thought that he was voting in their stead and doing what they wanted, they would have voted to keep him. Yeah, but all the outside money, all the AIPAC money, all the money from outside of Kentucky, right. But if Thomas Massey were doing the job that district in Kentucky wanted him to do, and if they were happy with him, you could have spent $5 billion and he still would have won. Do I have to remind you that Kamala Harris outspent President Trump by a ton? $2 billion in the last general election, and she lost? So it's not just about money. It's also about message. It's also about maybe, just maybe, even if you disagree with him a little bit, and I disagree with Trump on some stuff, even if you disagree with him a little bit, maybe, just maybe, you make sure that you're aligned with the leader of the party should you want to retain your seat. He thought he was going to win and go against Trump? When Trump still is the leader of the Republican Party, whether you like it or not? Do I think that Trump spends too much? I do. Do I think the One Big Beautiful Bill spends too much? I do. Am I happy that they continued the Tax Cuts and Jobs Act? Yes. Am I happy that they did no tips on overtime, no tax on overtime, no tax on tips? able to get a tax rebate or tax break for Social Security. I'm glad about all that stuff. And a lot more that was in there, including funding for ICE and Border Patrol and securing the border. So Thomas Massie didn't agree with the president on a lot. If you're making it about Epstein, that is just one thing that he disagreed about. And again, I want every Epstein file out there as long as we protect the victims. I'm not against them being released. And I think the president blowing it off was a little bit too hasty. And I said it when he did that in that cabinet meeting. But I'm a supporter of President Trump. I'm a supporter of America First. I'm a supporter of the MAGA movement. I believe in making America great again. Thomas Massie clearly didn't believe that. Or at least he didn't align himself with the guy who's the leader of that movement. And yeah, you can dig in. You can dig in and you can say, Mr. President, we got to spend less. I'm a huge supporter. We got to spend less. How do we do that? And then maybe you come to some sort of an arrangement. But to say no on everything just be out of pocket because you feel like it, and you're the one or maybe one of two Republicans saying no to the Trump agenda, Trump is not going to support you. I mean, it's that simple. Mike Johnson's the Speaker of the House. He had this to say about what happened last night, and those who got the endorsement of President Trump had a very good night.
19: Last night, I'm just in a nutshell, I talked with the president late last night after everything was all the dust was settling over all the elections, and we talked about how his endorsement is the most powerful in the history of politics. I mean, anywhere in the world. I think it's just a phenomenon. I wasn't involved in the Kentucky primary, Thomas Massie's primary. The leadership team wasn't because he's an incumbent, but the president certainly made his opinion known, and I'm not surprised by the results there. The president knows what's at stake in this fall's elections, and he and I need conservative patriots here ready to help us continue saving America. And that's why we're working hand in hand to defend and grow this House Republican majority. I'm convinced we're going to do that. I'm thrilled about three more of our endorsed candidates who are going to do just that. They advanced last night, Ralph Alvarado in Kentucky, Houston Gaines, and Jim Kingston in the state of Georgia. All three of those are going to be great members next year as we defend and grow this majority. And at the same time, this is what's really important for everybody to be paying attention to. There's an effect happening around the country, and you've heard me summarize it this way. The best way to describe it in short summary is that there are many Mamdanis popping up all around the country running for Congress as Marxist, openly as socialist Marxist. And it's a race to the far, far, far left. And as we say all the time, this is not our father's Democratic Party. This group has been taken over. I mean, the Democratic Party's been totally taken over by the far left. And Hakeem Jeffries and the team here can't do anything about it. In fact, Republicans are the only ones that can stop them from destroying our country. And that's why we must and we will win. But they continue to nominate some extremely radical candidates last night. Even people, there's a candidate in Pennsylvania stolen from his own family, and he won the primary on the Democrat side. They're going to lose these swing districts. And in summary, we'll go to questions, but in summary, this is what it boils down to. You heard the leader say it. You've heard all of us say this over and over and over. This is a contrast election, okay? And at the end of the day, the American people have to just look at this. It's contrast between common sense and crazy.
18: I mean, this is exactly right. This is why you don't support a guy who votes against you just because he can, and he's supposed to be on the same side. It's exactly right, because either you get somebody in there that's going to get what the party's laying down, to get what conservative Americans want, who's going to look at America first, or you get a Mamdani. Think about what happened in New York City. I'm glad he brought up Mamdani. You had Andrew Cuomo, who was kicked out of the governor's office. I mean, he was the savior? Eric Adams, who ended up dropping out, he wasn't going to get it done. We love Curtis Sliwa. He wasn't going to get it done. Not New York City. You did not have a viable choice to beat the smiley guy who was talking about affordability. And now that he's in there, it's complete, absolute progressive Marxism. Socialism, period. So what Johnson says is right, and the moves that Trump is making, in my opinion, are right. You get somebody who's going to align with you more times than not. Well, Massie did that. On the major legislation, on the major agenda items that Trump ran on, Massie said no to. And it doesn't make any sense. So his losing, you call me any name you want, insult me all you want, his losing made perfect sense. Because now you got a guy in Ed Gallrein, should he win in November, looks like he probably will, it's a conservative district, who's going to try to get the Trump agenda done, which is what we voted for. 833-JOE-PAGS, 833-563-7247, joepags.com. Scroll down, click on contact, love to hear from you. The interview with Gordon Chang is doing big business over on YouTube. It is doing very, very well. If you haven't checked it out, it is a long-form interview that gets into all sorts of stuff about that Chinese visit, or the China visit last week, that President Trump and the contingent from the United States went and did. And he outlines exactly what was going on, even though we didn't realize it, as we were watching. joepags.com/YouTube, joepags.com/YouTube, go make that happen. 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
15: You know, I watched a video the other day about kids getting landlines at home. We haven't had a landline in my house in I can't even tell you how long. But seeing these parents about my age being teleported back to their own childhoods, a simpler time before screens, was really powerful. And as for the kids, they sat and had conversations with their grandparents without multitasking or being distracted by a screen. I thought this was a great way to have kids stay in touch with family members and friends without getting sucked into the smartphone era too young. Of course, you need other people close by to hop on board as well if this is something that's going to work. Perhaps most important, I realized, these relics can be a great conversation starter with your children. You can talk about what it really means to be connected in this day and age. Things have changed a lot. I'm Dr. Sanjay Gupta, helping you live a better life.
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1: I'm glad to have you. Thanks. I appreciate you stopping by. What are your thoughts on last night? I mean, there are such discernible sides between the pro-Massey and the anti-Massey. And it's all very confusing to me, because let's be honest, this guy, this one representative in Kentucky, is not that important to anybody outside of his district. He's but one vote in the House of Representatives. But he became a reliable vote against the major Trump agenda items, and that's why President Trump wanted him out. And by the way, he got him out. I mean, for me, Thomas Massey could have been an ally and still been against some of what President Trump was doing. You can say you disagree with this one move, you disagree with this one choice, you disagree with this one agenda item, but he seemed to be somebody who was actually getting a bit of a thrill off of being the outlier in the Republican Party, acting like he's the Republican Party, he's a real conservative, and nobody else is. That doesn't make sense, especially when you know that this guy is going to be the president for the next 2.5 years. Didn't make sense. We go to the phone line. It's going to be Susan in Florida. Susan, what's going on? Hi.
2: Hey, Joe.
1: Hey.
2: Thank you so much.
1: You bet.
2: A couple of things. You are awesome.
1: Thank you.
2: First off, and please keep pounding the rock on the Epstein files.
3: One of the most significant.
1: Oh, sorry about that. Give me 1 second. For some reason, Stephen Miller started talking when you were. Go ahead.
2: Oh, I was going to say, anyone who has the smallest bit of common sense would know that the Biden era, they had the Epstein files for 4 years.
1: Yep.
2: If there was anything in there at all against Trump, they would have released it and jumped for joy.
1: And many people say, Susan, it's a great point, and I made this point before. Many people say, well, they didn't do that because that would have implicated people on their side, too. BS. The Biden administration, either directly or through their proxies in Georgia and Arizona and everywhere else, indicted President Trump 91 times. They would have leaked that immediately if they had anything on Trump, and they would have redacted everything that would have pointed a finger at the Democrats. The fact is, there's nothing in the Epstein files that implicates President Trump of doing anything criminal or nefarious. If there were, you're right, they would have released it a long time ago.
2: And I don't understand why people don't understand that. See that.
1: Well, I think they do understand it, but they have this TDS thing. And Susan, thank you. Always a pleasure. They have this TDS thing that stops them from giving any credit to President Trump, stops them from believing he's anything other than a criminal or a bad guy or a fill in the blank. Really, their minds are completely indoctrinated, and they're like hypnotized by this weird messaging. At the end of it, if Biden had anything on Trump, he 100% would have, through his proxies, through all of his friends in the legacy media, released it almost immediately. It didn't happen for 4 years for a reason. Keep it here. Coming back.
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6: The Justice Department says it's creating an advisory committee on anti-Semitism. I'm Mickey Briggs from the 24-Hour Breaking News Center.
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0: On the ones.
6: We do have road construction bringing things down to one lane on 45 southbound at Highway 310 Central Expressway. Also, another road construction closure on North Loop 820 eastbound between Beach and Roof Snow Drive. Your WBAP forecast from the on-time experts 24/7 Weather Center.
7: I'm WFAA meteorologist Cassie Hyder. Our skies will stay mostly cloudy tonight. Temperatures drop down into the mid-60s tomorrow morning. Tomorrow afternoon, we're going to see mostly cloudy skies, a 60% coverage of rain and thunderstorms later in the afternoon and evening. We're not expecting severe weather, but a strong storm or two cannot be ruled out. Highs in the upper 70s. On Friday, partly cloudy, a 20% coverage of rain and storms with highs in the mid-80s.
6: It is 73 in Dallas, 69 in Fort Worth. The news is brought to you by Airco Air Conditioning, Heating, and Plumbing. The Justice Department says it's creating an advisory committee on anti-Semitism to inform the acting U.S. Attorney General on how to combat hate targeting Jews in collaboration with two of President Trump's executive orders. Chairman of the DOJ Task Force to Combat Anti-Semitism, Leo Terrell, told Fox Hannity the task force will focus on hearing from Jewish victims in Democrat-run cities.
8: The victims in Los Angeles, Boston, Chicago, New York, Detroit, Philadelphia. We're going to have large halls, and we're going to listen to them. And, Kelly, we're going to offer solutions. And that's what Todd Blanche and Stanley Witter and I are working on right now.
6: Terrell also says the group will hear from victims in town hall-styled events. In your money news, brought to you by NetWorthRadio.com, Target's been making a lot of changes, and it seems to be paying off.
9: Target's sales in the recent quarter were its strongest in about 4 years. It's been working on turning around stores, improving product selection, customer service, and store layouts. Target CEO Michael Fiddelke says it was helped by demand picking up for its baby, toy, and health products. Ginny Cosola, Fox News.
6: I'm Mickey Briggs. Keep connected, DFW, for the latest on the war in Iran. 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
10: Maybe we should make Cuba the 51st state. 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There's been a herd of teachers at Texas public schools getting busted right before summer. 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And why is it illegal to drive your truck into a lake? 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That's coming up Thursday, 2 to 5, on The James Show with me, James Parker, on your Texas voice for common sense. 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
18: A better life with Dr. Sanjay Gupta.
19: We are finally starting to learn more things we can do to keep our brains sharp as we age. A lot of people think crossword puzzles or Sudoku might do the trick, but the science doesn't really bear that out. What one recent study found, though, was that a certain type of brain training seems to have a significant impact on cognition as we get older. It wasn't memory or even problem-solving tasks that moved the needle. It was an interactive computerized game that tested the ability to recognize two separate images in faster and faster sequences. It's what we call a task of divided attention, in which you don't have a conscious strategy on how to improve. That's according to the study's lead author. You're just trying to do the best you can to figure out how to divide your attention. Now, the game in this study was called Double Decision, if you want to find it and try it out yourself. I'm Dr. Sanjay Gupta, helping you live a better life.
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0: great to have you. Thanks. I appreciate you stopping by the Joe Pag Show for your Wednesday. It's Wednesday, right?
1: It is. Yeah.
0: I got to tell you, man, these weeks go by like crazy. Happy to have you on a Wednesday, a hump day, getting over the midweek hump. Thank you. Appreciate you being here. Douglas Brunt. Doug Brunt, author, will be on this program, hour number three. Next hour is going to be Jared Knott. Jared Knott is a Vietnam veteran, combat veteran. He's also an author. And his books are basically something really small happened in history that changed everything, which is kind of crazy. Interestingly, Doug Brunt also has a story like that. He did a book about the Nobel Empire or the oil empire back in the 1880s that we don't really know anything about in this day and age. Oh, and yes, Doug is Megyn Kelly's husband. We do talk about that as well, about the politics of it all and the attacks from the right on itself and all that. But make sure you stick around for that. Next hour, Jared Knott, and hour number three, Doug Brunt. Make sure you stick around for that. Both of them are authors. Both have a lot to offer today. Make sure you stick around. Got to talk about Iran, and I'm not going to act like Mr. Know-It-All guy, although I know a little bit about a lot. I've often thought when I see the Strait of Hormuz on a map, let me ask you, Sam, knowing that the Strait is closed or it's open or it's closed or it's open, and Iran closed it or we opened it or somebody did something, there's an embargo. Have you ever looked at the Strait of Hormuz on a map?
1: I have.
0: Paul, have you taken the time to look at it on a map?
2: Which one?
0: The Strait of Hormuz, just the one strait.
2: Just the one.
0: Not the straits, like Marco Rubio says.
2: Where the straits have no names. No, I
0: exactly
2: have
0: right.
2: Yes.
0: So in looking at it, Sam, how would you describe it?
1: It's kind of like straight, and then there's a V, and then it's straight again.
0: Yeah, you know what I? You know what it looks like to me? It's not a straight at all. It's a crooked.
2: No, but there was two of them.
0: No. There's one straight.
2: So
0: it's off Hormuz.
2: Sounds like straights.
0: Okay, so what we have is
2: because one was straight, then she said it curved.
0: Does a curve, and then it's straight again.
2: So those are straights.
0: Right. The whole thing is one straight, though.
1: It's not really.
0: It really
1: straight.
0: Is.
2: It's two straights,
0: but it's only one. It's not like the Strait of Hormuz and the Strait of Polo. No, it's just one. It's just one Strait of Hormuz.
2: I mean, I think they're straight,
0: the Strait
2: but
0: of Polo
2: then they're
0: if
2: not.
0: You want.
2: They're straight, but then they're not, and then they are. So then that's straights.
0: Call it the Strait of Pags because I certainly am. You know what I'm saying?
2: Some would say.
0: They better all be saying. So Sam, if you had to describe it as a body part, I looked at it and I thought to myself, it kind of looks like a body part.
1: Elbow.
0: Boom. Exactly right. I was going to do this. This is the Strait of Hormuz. That's it.
1: Is.
0: This
1: it
0: is
1: looks
0: it.
1: Like an elbow.
0: But then,
1: it really
0: and then it
1: does.
0: Goes over here.
2: Yeah.
0: It's like an elbow.
2: And then down.
0: It's like an upside down elbow. It's hey, what's going on with the Strait of Hormuz? You know, I'm telling you, that's what people see. So I'm looking at it. I'm thinking to myself, so let's say this is it. And this is land here. Well, this is the straight, but there's land on either side.
2: Is this just a lame way for you to show your arm off?
0: Oh, I wasn't even flexing. Should I flex?
2: I mean, because I don't know if you're trying to show the bi or the tricep.
0: Get a little both of them in there. I don't know. We're getting a little both of them in there. Yeah, exactly. So what I thought to myself was, self, why doesn't somebody dig like the Panama Canal from one side of the land over here to the other side of the land over there, and then you just cut through the land, and you've got water to water. Don't have to go anywhere near Iran. You know what I mean? Sam, if you're looking at it,
2: make it real straight.
1: Yeah.
0: Exactly.
1: Yeah.
0: Literally
1: exactly.
0: Make it a straight.
2: Yes.
1: Right.
0: Like they call it the new and improved Strait of Hormuz, which is still just be one straight, even though it's only really one and not two.
1: Right.
0: All that said, I'm like, what is this story you just sent me? The UAE is kind of doing it, but they're not doing it like I suggest, where you just like dig a whole new body of water, which you can do. We did do the Panama Canal. Now they're going to do like an oil pipeline. Which makes perfect sense. Screw the straight. You know what I mean? I think that should be a new hashtag over on the X. Screw the straight. Should I put that out there? Screw the straight. I mean, first of all, Elon hates hashtags. I should do it just to bother him.
1: Right.
0: This will be a new Dire Strait to get the oil from one. Sam has no idea who Dire Straits. You don't know who that is.
2: No clue. Yeah. How sad.
0: And it could be the Sultans. Over there in UAE doing it, Polo. See, it all ties together.
2: And, I mean, money for nothing.
0: And the checks are free, basically.
2: You know, basically.
0: Sam, any idea?
2: Wow.
1: Zero. Who raised me?
0: Let me say this. I want my.
1: Baby back ribs?
0: Oh, my goodness. Oh, really? Really?
1: What? I'm hungry.
0: That's the reference? Well, yeah. Polo, what is it?
2: MTV.
0: Duh. Come on.
1: Man, they're like canceled now.
2: What the funny thing is that if they, well, there's still, I guess, Jersey Shore, but other than that, if there were still other shows happening on that channel, they had that at the very end of like a lot of shows, but just the MTV part.
0: Dude, they Jersey Shore is still a thing?
2: This is their final season on
0: MTV. On what?
2: On MTV.
0: What? Aren't they all really? Like 50 now? How old are these people?
2: Well, now it's family vacation because they take their kids and stuff. Yeah.
0: Wow, jeez, I had no idea.
1: Just running out of ideas.
0: All right, long story short, the UAE, the United Arab Emirates, has said, well, listen, we don't need the Strait of Hormuz or the Straits or the 18 Straits or the Elbow. We don't need any of that. We'll just put a new pipeline in. This is from Newsmax World, our friends over at Newsmax. New UAE pipeline bypassing Hormuz, now 50% complete, ADNOC CEO says. This is from, I don't know. Oh, that's the whole story? UAE ADNOC Chief Executive Sultan, boom, straight, see, dire straits. Executive Sultan Al-Jaber, or Jaber, said on Wednesday today, the country had moved ahead in 2025 with plans for, what's that?
2: I said with the hook shot, yeah.
0: Exactly right. I mean, there's a whole lot going on in this story. With plans for a new pipeline designed by to bypass the Strait of Hormuz, and the project was now already 50% complete. Good. Bypass Iran. Iran should not have any control over international waters. It makes no sense anyway. And if you look at the upside down elbow, wait, I was just showing off my arm, to be honest. Look at the upside down elbow. You're looking at a potential, instead of, look, this is the water, okay? Instead of worrying about that water, just cut right through the land over here. Boom. Sam has no idea even what the hook shot reference was. And by the way, it's not a hook shot. It would have been the sky hook.
2: Sky hook, yes.
0: Yeah. You know what that reference is, Sam?
1: Nope.
0: If I say Kareem, what do you say?
2: Of wheat? No.
0: If I say Kareem Abdul, what do you say?
1: I have no idea.
0: Sam, you're a basketball fan. You never heard the name Kareem Abdul-Jabbar?
1: Oh, yeah. Yeah, I have.
0: I just said his first two names. You didn't get the third one? What the heck? Hold on, what are we talking about here?
1: No.
0: This isn't my fault at this point.
1: Yes, it is. Come on.
2: It's all your fault.
1: Retired.
2: I it goes back to Rocky, man. Sorry.
0: Sam, can you watch Rocky already so this could be off the table?
1: We can.
0: You're not watching Rocky because you're just spiting us at this point.
1: It's just, maybe.
0: I will not give in to your demand that I watch Rocky.
1: I hate movies.
0: So, you know, I mean, come on. All right, so I appreciate this. I agree with this. This is exactly what should be happening. Giving Iran that leverage and that power ever was really, really stupid. Stupid! Just dumb. So getting it out of their hands, doing a pipeline, doing a new strait, doing a new river, whatever the hell you have to do, doing a new canal, call it whatever you want to call it, makes perfect sense. How long are we going to allow Iran to have control of 20% of the Earth's oil? I mean, this is a very smart move. I'm here for it. Here's the latest on Iran. As I promised you, I will continue to give you updates on what's going on with this conflict because I think it's vitally important, not only globally, but certainly directly here in the United States. As I said before, I do believe that it is America first that we're doing this. Here's the live update from News Nation. President Donald Trump said Wednesday, today, the negotiations with Iran were in the final stages while warning of further attacks unless Iran agrees to a deal. 6 weeks after Trump paused Operation Epic Fury in favor of a ceasefire, negotiations aimed at ending the war have largely stalled. We're in the final stages of the run. In fact, I think I have him actually saying this.
3: You said yesterday you're about an hour away from making a decision. Where does that stand today? Have you heard anything from them?
0: The reporter is asking about the president saying he was an hour away from making a decision that could have meant you start hostilities again. That could have meant we're going to go forward and continue to take them out until they come to the table and get it done. But then he talks about why he hasn't taken that action, because we're close.
4: Right on the borderline, believe me. If we don't get the right answers, it goes very quickly. We're all ready to go. We have to get the right answers. It would have to be a complete 100% good answers. And if we do, we save a lot of time, energy, and lives, most importantly. Go very quickly.
0: This one, I think he does it on purpose. Let's answer some questions. Let's stand right by the plane.
1: Yeah, ready to
0: just,
1: right?
0: Ready to just come right over here and gather by the plane. I'd like to take some questions real quick. This is what you hear from the reporter. Shh. That's it. That's all you hear from the reporter. And then he like answers it.
4: A few days. It could be a few days, but it could go very quickly. Iran is a defeated nation. We're dealing with some people, and we're dealing with some very good people. We're dealing with people that are, I think, far more reasonable than the people that are really no longer with us. We're dealing with some people with talent, with good brain power, and we're pretty impressed by it. So hopefully those people will make a deal that's going to be great for everybody. But I don't know. Do I get what? I never get tired. But what I like to do...
0: Are you tired of the back and forth of the Iran is what she said. He said, I never get tired.
4: If I can save war by waiting a couple of days, if I can save people being killed by waiting a couple of days, I think it's a great thing to do.
0: There you go. And again, I just envision this. Mr. President, can we get a couple of questions? Absolutely. Come over here. You're not close enough to the engine.
1: Yeah.
0: Come right here.
1: Oh, you know it.
0: You know, it's almost like it's a funny thing for him now.
1: Probably is, yeah.
0: Then he said this.
4: Well, in the Iran, I had no choice because they were going to have a nuclear weapon. We're not going to give them a nuclear weapon. But that's going to end soon, one way or the other. Oil is going to come tumbling down. There's so much oil. We have 1,600 ships in the Strait that are loaded up with oil that are going to be coming out very soon. So we'll have to see. But the military has been unbelievable. The blockade has been infallible. Not one ship has gotten through the blockade. 37 have tried. They all wish they didn't.
0: There you go. President Trump on Iran. But then there's news that they're looking at getting Mahmoud Ahmadinejad back in there. What? Sam, you know who that is?
1: No.
0: He's not in the Dire Straits band, so you don't have to worry about that.
1: Okay, well, there's that.
0: You've never heard I Want My MTV? You never heard, like, Sting singing that in a song?
1: No.
2: Does she know who Sting is?
0: You know who Sting is?
1: The police guy?
0: Yes, he was in the police, yes.
1: Thank you.
0: He was a police officer back in the day. No, he was in the police. No, but in the Dire Straits song, Salt in the Swings, no, it's actually, what is that one called?
2: Money for Nothing.
0: Right. Yeah. In Money for Nothing, at the beginning, it's Sting singing I Want My MTV. You didn't know that? Sam,
2: no,
0: come on.
2: She doesn't know the song.
0: You don't know this song, Money for Nothing?
1: I don't think so.
2: You probably heard it.
0: You don't know that guitar lick, really? If you hear it, you should. Really?
1: That does not sound anything like a guitar. Okay. Hold on. Like a button. Really? That's really bad.
0: I'm a pretty good musician, but I'm not a good mouth guitar player, I guess. That wasn't very good. Sam, look it up on the break. Would you please look up Money for Nothing? Please.
1: I'm listening to it now.
0: And do you know it? You know it, right?
1: Yes, I do.
2: Like, it starts off with the drums at first, I think.
1: It starts off with I Want My MTV.
0: Right, it starts out with Sting.
2: Yeah. And then like
0: the drums. You do know the song.
1: Well, I'm listening to it. Hang on.
0: You just said you know it. Wow. You know what I mean? Like Sam can tell you classical artists from 1561, but she doesn't know Sting and, you know.
1: I do know this song, and that was, you know what? Now that I hear the guitar riff, I mean, it was pretty close.
0: Right? Am I right?
1: Yeah.
0: Do it once, Sam. Go on, do it.
1: No, I'm good. I don't know the song good enough. I'm good.
0: 833-JOE-PAGS, 833-563-7247, joepags.com. Where are you on what's happening with Iran? Where are you with the UAE smartly building a pipeline to get away from the Strait of Hormuz? Where are you on the possibility of Mahmoud Ahmadinejad being the president of Iran again? Literally, that's being talked about. We're back after this in the Joe Pags Show. Stay here.
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1: Glad to have you. Thanks. I appreciate you stopping by. Lots going on, lots to get to. Next hour, Jared Knott. He is a combat veteran from Vietnam. He's an author, and the books that he writes, got two of them now. It's a series where he talks about very, very small events that happened that caused massive either effects or changes on the entire globe. You're going to want to stick around. He's got a lot to say about what's going on in Iran, a lot to say about the arrest warrant now, the DOJ going after Raul Castro in Cuba. That's all very interesting. We'll get into that at length next hour as well. Plus, we've got Douglas Brunt, hour number three. He's an author, and he's got a new book out about the Nobel family and how oil and a simple decision made by the British Empire allowed for communism to take over a lot of this earth. I mean, it's all crazy. And think about it. A lot of wars have been fought over energy. A lot of wars have been fought over oil. So stick around for that. I think you're going to like it. 833-JOE-PAGS, 833-563-7247, joepags.com. I got to bring you this because this guy, Mahmoud Ahmadinejad, was the president of Iran. He famously said things like, the blood of the Jews will flow in the streets. Death to Israel, death to America. That guy is being considered to be the president of Iran again. I don't know that I buy this. I don't know that I believe this. I'll be honest with you. From our friends at News Nation, Mahmoud Ahmadinejad considered by U.S. and Israel for Iran's leadership, according to a report. Finya Swai, or something at The Hill, wrote this, actually. The U.S. and Israel may have entered into the war with Iran with a regime change plan in mind that put Mahmoud Ahmadinejad, Iran's former president, and

0: February 28th also killed its supreme leader, Ayatollah Khamenei. It's unclear how many or how Ahmadinejad was recruited to become involved in the plan, and his whereabouts are unknown. Ahmadinejad served as Iran's president from 2005 to 2013 and became internationally known for his Holocaust denial and staunch backing of Iran's nuclear program. In recent years, however, he had fallen out of favor with regime leaders, having accused them of corruption, and was barred from running for re-election. According to the report, the U.S. and Israel sought individuals within the Iranian regime who are willing to cooperate with the U.S. to topple Iran's government, though some officials were skeptical about whether Ahmadinejad could realistically lead. I mean, what the heck, dude? I mean, really, that guy? That's crazy to me. For those who don't know, this guy was just horrific when he was in office. Well-known globally for denying the Holocaust. Well-known globally for wanting the blood of the Jews and the Americans to be flowing in the streets. He was, of course, one of the loudest cheerleaders when Death to America was chanted in Parliament. So we allegedly, according to sources who don't want to say who they are, who were briefed on it, allegedly, we were talking to him about possibly helping to overthrow the government? I mean, seriously, strange bedfellows is what war makes. I think that would have been crazy, to be honest. 833-JOE-PAGS, joepags.com. Stay here.
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6: On the ones.
7: We do have road construction. Everything's down to one lane on 45 southbound at Highway 310 Central Expressway. Your WBAP forecast from the on-time experts, 24/7 Weather Center.
8: I'm WFAA meteorologist Cassie Hyder. We're going to stay mostly cloudy and muggy tonight. Temperatures drop down into the mid-60s. Look for mostly cloudy skies on your Thursday. A 60% coverage of rain and storms in the afternoon and evening. Temperatures do make it into the upper 70s with a light southeast wind. We could see a strong storm or two, but severe weather is not expected. On Friday, partly cloudy, a 20% coverage of rain with highs in the mid-80s.
7: It is 72 in Dallas. We have 68 degrees in Fort Worth. Well, new warnings are coming from Iran about the response they claim they'll unleash if military attacks start up again. Now, some say they're just trying to talk big to look more powerful. The goal of the new effort of talks is to get better commitments from Iran over steps regarding their nuclear program. President Trump said things do look promising. Now, President Trump endorsed Texas Attorney General Ken Paxton for Senate.

0: over incumbent John Cornyn. The candidates are headed for a runoff election on May 26. On Fox's Ingram Angle, Paxton said his opponent, who's looking for a fifth term, is killing the Make America Great agenda.
1: He's been in office since I was in college, and I'm 63. And I've asked every voter that I've met, whether it's one or thousands, can you name one great accomplishment of John Cornyn? And the answer has, there's never been an answer. And that's part of the problem. He doesn't deliver results for Texas.
0: The winner of that runoff will face Democratic nominee State Representative James Tallarico in the general election. Senate Majority Leader John Thune endorsed Senator Cornyn. The Department of Justice is bringing charges against former Cuban President Raul Castro in a new indictment that accuses him of downing civilian planes and other things. It's unclear if or when Castro would travel to the U.S. to face justice. And DFW International Airport is preparing for a very busy Memorial Day travel period, with approximately 1.6 million customers expected to travel to, through, or from the airport between Thursday and May 26th. In your money news, powered by McGowan Group Wealth Management, Corvell Corp. is reporting earnings of $31 million in its fiscal fourth quarter. That's about 61 cents per share. The Fort Worth-based company posted revenue of nearly $249 million during the period. I'm Mickey Briggs. Keep connected, DFW, for the latest of the war in Iran. For updates anytime, go to WBAP.com or use our free mobile app and start your weekday with WBAP's morning news with the latest news, traffic, weather, and a few laughs tomorrow morning, 5 to 9, on Newstalk 820 and 93.3 FM WBAP.
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18: All across America, we are Red Eye Radio. He is Eric Harley, and I'm Gary McNamara. Good morning.
2: Hi.
18: You know, it seems like every day this week we've started out with just... a good audio cut.
2: Yeah.
18: Right? This is only like this is less than 10 seconds.
2: Yeah.
18: 10-second audio cut from The Five and Jesse Waters about where the Democrats are right now.
2: Okay.
18: Okay.
2: All right.
18: Are you ready?
2: Yeah.
18: All right, here we go.
2: Okay.
19: What's happening here is that Democrats can't get normies. No normal person wants to run as a Democrat. So all they can find are nipple Nazis and anti-Semitic sex therapists.
2: All right. Let's unpack that. And we'll start with nipple Nazis.
18: Wow.
19: Listen,
18: you can go into the details on that one. I think I may.
2: First of all, I'm going to make it clear right here and now that will not be the name of my next band, okay. The Nipple Nazis. Not because it wouldn't be an interesting name, but because I'm not sure who would show up to watch a band called the Nipple Nazis. So we won't go there. But he's right. In the creative way that he put it, it makes it entertaining, but he's absolutely right. There are, who's the normal one? Okay, you know who the normal one is? The guy wearing the hoodie and gym shorts. No, after all of this.
18: After everything, the guy.
2: After everything where it started with Fetterman, he's the normal one.
18: The guy in the hoodie and the shorts, the senator.
2: In the hoodie and the shorts.
18: And now he's too normal for Democrats in Pennsylvania as the Democrats, you've seen his numbers with Democrats have just crashed.
2: Yeah. Well, compared to the extreme radical left, Fetterman looks like Ronald Reagan.
18: In a hoodie and shorts.
20: In a hoodie and shorts.
18: All right, I just did the theater of the mind.
20: Well, I
18: can't imagine Reagan. I had the picture Reagan in a hoodie and shorts. And Nancy all dressed up perfectly next to him walking.
20: Right, of course, yeah. Yeah.
18: Walking in the congressional chambers for the State of the Union address.
20: That would have been strange. But that's where we are. That's where we are with the Democratic Party. There's just no way around that. That the normie, if there is a normie, it's Fetterman. But who runs in 28? We've been asking this question. I mean, who runs in 28 that is normal, that has any wide appeal? You know, we talk about the Republican Party, who's on the list. And you know why they're there. J.D. Vance, he's the current VP. Marco Rubio, he's right now doing a great job as Secretary of State. Governor DeSantis, doing a great job as governor of a state that he's turned around. He's really turned it more red. I don't know, turn around, but he's turned it more red and done a great job governing. So there's your top three right there, right? You see the list on the left for 28, and it's all over the place. I mean, one day Kamala's leading, another day AOC's doing well.
18: Right.
20: But where are the normal people? Where's somebody who could appeal to the independent?
18: Well, it's interesting that they were using on Five the other day the term normal, because we started that a long time ago.
20: Mm-hmm. Yeah.
18: We said, you know, it's not normal to sit. It's not normal.
20: Right.
18: It's not normal. There is no critical thinking. And normal means there is some critical thinking involved in your mindset.
20: Right.
18: You know, there's some.
20: Right.
18: It's something. It's a custom that society has embraced because it makes sense to everybody.
20: Right. Right.
18: That's what normal is.
20: Right.
18: And as soon as they started saying, well, a man can be a woman if a man says so,
20: right,
18: you've just become abnormal in your thought process.
20: You can see the debate about when does life begin, right? That debate, in terms of it being a debate, was mainstream. It was a mainstream debate. When does life begin? Telling people that it should be okay, in fact, legally fighting for children to mutilate their own body.
18: That's not normal.
20: That is far. I'm not saying abortion, by the way, is normal. I'm just saying that the debate about abortion was a mainstream debate. It was one that had been around for the longest time. And
18: well, now, I you know where I thought you were headed with that was the debate that I had with a number of pro-abortion women after the Dobbs ruling, right?
20: Right.
18: Yeah. After the Dobbs ruling.
20: Mm-hmm.
18: And they said, well, they made abortion illegal. And I said, you're not even paying attention. No, they didn't.
20: Yeah, no, they didn't.
18: What they said was the legislature and the people of the United States have not spoken on this.
20: Right.
18: And so we can't assume what they're thinking.
20: We can't make law.
18: So it goes back to the states unless Congress wishes to make a law on it.
20: Right.
18: We don't get to do it. And those other judges made law.
20: Right.
18: And you can't do that.
20: Right.
18: And I got a blind stare. But it was the point that I brought up, which then again gets to the point of, well, you haven't thought this thing out, which to me isn't normal. And it got to the point where I said, well, then you believe in abortion up to birth. And
20: right.
18: They go, no, there has to be limitations.
20: Right.
18: And each one of these pro-abortion women had limitations in the womb.
20: Right.
18: And I said, well, then why are you calling people that are a few months before you radical and you're not radical?
20: Right.
18: What you're saying is it becomes a child somewhere in the womb.
20: And
18: you believe that somebody is taking away your rights.
20: Mm-hmm.
18: Because they wish it, you know, to be at this point
20: right.
18: in the womb,
20: right.
18: and you wish it to be at this point in the womb.
20: Right.
18: Well, what's the difference? I got blank stares. Every single one, I got complete blank stares. And I was with a couple one time, and she was just, she goes, well, what I'm saying is it's a woman's body. Well, no, it's not a woman's body. You just said at this particular point in the, you know, the third trimester, no, you shouldn't be able to have an abortion. You don't believe in abortion up to birth.
20: At that point,
18: right,
20: that's not the woman's body.
18: Right, it's not the woman's body. So you're saying in the womb, it's not your body. And she was all flustered, and her husband was sitting behind her, and he just gave me the thumbs up like,
20: mm-hmm.
18: wow, that was. And then even when I was at the group of people one time, there were some pro-life women there that also gave me the thumbs up behind the one woman that I was at. And there was no yelling. I was having the discussion. I go, well, then what about this? What about I was getting them flustered on it. To me, that when we talk about normal, it's being able to defend your point, a reasonable point, with consistency. And that's why I thought you were going with it.
20: Well, it's but the debate itself, right, about abortion has been around for a while. Yeah. And I would say, you know, I'm a pro-lifer. But at the basis of it is, when does life begin, right? That's one of those questions. Okay, as a society, we would have, this is what the court said, our representatives in Congress could make law to legally decide where it begins if they wanted to. And they haven't. In fact, AOC, after that decision, said, well, they're just ruling like kings. We're going to have to take this up on Capitol Hill. And that's exactly what the court said.
18: Exactly. But the getting to the point of what they're talking about, I don't think they were talking about specifically the issues of being normal. We have. Mm-hmm. And that's where, that's why I went back to what we have discussed before on the issues. But mm-hmm. isn't
20: just
18: normal.
20: The individual being normal. Yeah.
18: What they were talking about was, again, you know, Plattner in Maine.
20: Mm-hmm.
18: You know, the other woman that's running as a Democrat in the state of Texas mm-hmm. that's, you know, talking about, you know, putting Jewish people basically in ICE detention centers and making them concentration camps right. and Jews are pedophiles and so they should be castrated. I mean, this kind of stuff. Or, you know, well, I was only a Nazi because I was angry. And, well, if you're a Nazi because you're angry, here's $10 million, run for our party.
20: Yeah.
18: You know, I mean, that's the kind of, we're getting more into the minutia of the issues where which it eventually gets to, but I think they're just going just on the surface level. You look at it and these people aren't normal and the people supporting them aren't normal. It doesn't make any sense. And I think the Plattner case in Maine just saw another poll where he's leading by 7 points.
20: Yeah.
18: You know, you've got Democrats that for years without any evidence have called Republicans Nazis and now they're endorsing a Nazi.
20: Yeah.
18: And it's okay that he's a Nazi. Because he was an angry Nazi.
20: Right.
18: And as we have said, so what is the standard now? Angry Nazi, yes. Content. And even though I don't think I've ever met a content Nazi.
20: Right.
18: A mellow, content, and happy Nazi. You can't be a mellow, content, and happy Nazi. But if you're an angry Nazi, we're going to give you that chance because you were angry at society. And that drove you to be a Nazi. And now you say, well, I really don't embrace all the stuff of being Nazi. I just believe in all these insane ideas. Well, you're the best guy that we can find for the Democratic Senate in Maine.
20: Yeah.
18: Senate we're talking about. We're mm-hmm. not talking about a radical, small, gerrymandered congressional district or
20: Nazi district.
18: Not right. Not Nazi district or
20: a nipple Nazi district.
18: Right. or a small city council member who represents a very small, you know, a 10 block area that's completely radical. We're talking about the state of Maine and the Democrats saying, we want a Nazi. We want a Nazi. Well, that's terrible that you say he's a Nazi because we believe he's a reform Nazi and he was only a Nazi because he was angry. He was angry. So we got to give him money because he claims he's reformed and that's the best candidate that we can find to run.
20: You know,
18: now that's a problem.
20: So here's the thing. It's the anti-Semitism that runs throughout the left.
18: Yeah. That's the one that's, you know, you think about it. That's the one thing that,
20: And it just builds the defense right. for someone like Plattner, right? Yeah. But it also builds a conundrum. Because then from that point on, if you call Trump Hitler, you think he's a hero from your perspective?
18: Well, no, because Trump is happy a lot of the time, so he's a happy Nazi.
20: Oh, no happy Nazis.
18: No happy Nazis.
20: That's right. It said it on the door. The bear out front should have told you.
18: You know, if you're anybody listening to this segment right here, I think it's okay if you have a shot.
20: Well, I was going to say
18: give a shot.
20: I was going to say microdose something because it's that bizarre. I don't recommend that, by the way. Don't. You may feel like. Let me phrase it this way. You may feel like you're on acid. That's the landscape of American politics.
18: I disagree with it because already. Just what we've talked about. I'm seeing hallucinations and I'm completely sober right now.
20: No, that's what I mean. It feels you may feel like you're on acid, but this is actually what's going on. Nipple Nazis. That's what's going on. The nipple Nazis are winning. 7 points for the nipple Nazi.
18: I have no idea where we go from this point on, but we will try.
20: Well, go to a break and see if we can reset.
18: Yeah.
20: Why not?
18: We haven't been able to do that in years.
20: No. 21 years right. in running, still can't do it.
18: We are Red Eye Radio.
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11: We're Red Eye Radio. He's Eric Carney, and I'm Gary McNamara. So many great audio cuts from the left. Did you see this? This is the one that came out yesterday, that went viral, from the author Fran Lebowitz. Not to be mistaken as Fawn Lebowitz, who Otter went to the sorority house in Animal House, and she had died in a kiln accident, and he used that in order to pick up other women in the sorority. This is Fran Lebowitz, the author about billionaires in New York City. You ready for this?
12: Okay.
11: Here we go. Listen to this genius economist.
13: Mm. Yes. I mean, and, you know, they're always, every time someone suggests this, they say, I'm moving. Go. You know, they add nothing to New York. You know, in the olden days, in the 19th century, those robber barons, they employed people at least. Okay, they employ thousands, hundreds of thousands of people. All this money magic employs no one. It is no product. It has no goodbye. Go. We're moving to Florida. Go. You know, we don't need you. You know, I mean, I know that guy. I mean, I don't know him, but I think you're talking about a guy named Ken Griffin, right? Mm. He has a $103 million apartment. First of all, what does that even mean? How could an apartment be $103 million? And when you have apartments that cost that much, it makes every apartment more expensive. So the $103 million apartment on 57th Street makes the studio apartment in the Bronx more expensive than it should be. So,
11: no, it doesn't.
12: No.
11: I mean, complete, I mean, you talk about complete cluelessness.
12: Yeah.
11: Do we pick it apart or just go, normal?
12: definitely not normal and not educated.
11: When I first saw it, I thought it was Rhea Perlman. She looks so much like
12: Yeah.
11: But, I mean, completely clueless. Yeah. Completely. Yeah. Completely clueless.
12: Right.
11: Basically, a child mentality, economics as drama.
12: Right.
11: That's what it is. Maybe there should be. I wonder if they have a course in all these Ivy League schools, drama economics.
12: Well, you know, because you look at it and she says, they employ no one. Okay. All right. We can unpack that very quickly.
11: I know. That's just.
12: Like a buddy of mine who got out and someone, he just bought a new Corvette. And they said, wow, the money for a car like that could feed 100 families. And he said, actually, it fed a lot of families. The families of the people who built it. The brakes, all the components. He broke down the economy of a pencil, basically, Milton Friedman.
11: Yeah,
12: and said, so, yeah, when I buy that, it supports a lot of families. And you're welcome. When the rich spend money, that's exactly how it happens. Whether they work for the rich directly or not, there is that benefit from them spending money in that local economy.
11: Anybody who has a 401k or a bank account,
12: yeah,
11: where the money's just sitting there and you do nothing with it, is employing people.
12: Yes, absolutely. Sure. Yep.
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21: You and I have never met, but I'm willing to bet that there is something you would like to do, but you feel like you can't, that it's too hard, that you don't deserve it. A colleague of mine recently told me about this new book called Brave Shift, 30 Mindset Changes to Transform Your Life. It's written by a woman named Michelle Carrer. Carrer says the one thing most people forget when they set a goal is to attach a reason to it. Having that reason is big, because when you don't want to do something that's necessary to reach your goal, you can go back to your reason to find the motivation you need. Try to frame your goal as something you want to achieve, as opposed to being a bad part of yourself that you want to change. That will make you more likely to succeed, as will asking for help. All of us need it, and it makes people feel good to help you achieve your goals. I'm Dr. Sanjay Gupta, helping you live a better life.

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1: Mara, download our Red Eye Radio app today, and you can listen when and where you choose. So the audio cut that we had played before the bottom of the hour from Fran Lebowitz, just again, as the author, when she said that, billionaires contribute nothing, completely clueless as to how economics works.
2: Yeah.
1: Completely.
2: Right.
1: And I really believe it's, maybe we should call it just drama economics. And it's what because my whole mindset is based on jealousy, envy, and selfishness, I'm just going to make comments that are emotional rage.
2: Yeah.
1: You know, Jonathan Turley talks about we live in the age of rage. Well, where does rage come from? Rage can come from legit wrongs being done. But today, rage is based on lies.
2: Yeah.
1: On the left, when they come out and they're raging all the time, like her, go. Billionaires contribute nothing. Go to Florida. Go. You don't contribute, anyway. And if you have a $105 million, apartment on a billionaire's row, well, then that affects all the property values of the middle class. No, it doesn't.
2: No. No.
1: I mean, completely and totally clueless.
2: You have no idea how comps work. Otherwise, think about that.
1: Yeah, great point.
2: If you're looking at comps, even comps within your own neighborhood, people think, since the house down the street sold for more, my value is going to go up, right? Or it sold for less, mine's going to go down. That's not necessarily the case, because that house may have all the updates and yours has none, or vice versa.
1: Mm-hmm.
2: But with the billionaire thing,
1: plus the market is different too. It's a completely different market of real estate.
2: Right. The customer base or prospective customer base is vastly different.
1: Yeah, Billionaire's Row does not compete with the house in Queens.
2: No. No, it does not.
1: You know. And that's the point she's trying to make.
2: It's like saying that the price of a house in Queens, because it sells for much less, actually affects negatively the value of Billionaire's Row.
1: Right, exactly.
2: Right? You can't make that case either.
1: No, you can't. No,
2: And so this is what I would say to anybody who has this weird mindset and ignorance on how it all works. If you think the billionaires shouldn't exist, hand over your cell phone, your laptop, all your internet use. Real estate development. We can go into the innovations. Amazon. Hand over all of these conveniences that you must have. If you think about the wealth that is created, these innovators are driven, like Warren Buffett. We talked about it. Now, he's more about investment, not so much innovation. But if you talk about Steve Jobs, if you talk about Jeff Bezos, and innovation that continues to expand, right, and bring about whatever it's going to be, their offerings under their brand, those are things that create conveniences, jobs, and make it more efficient in our life. And to say that there is no value, that they're just pointing at the money they've created, the money for them, while it's certainly nice, I'm sure, is not the point. It is the innovation. It's watching their brainchild all of a sudden go to boom, fruition. Next thing you know, you've got a global business and tens of thousands of employees. And it's one of the most ignorant things you'll hear, that audio cut, when it comes to how economy works and the effect of billionaires on an economy. Even if you're talking about buying a second home, right? This whole thing about New York and the second home. The money spent to furnish a home like that. Think about all the people involved. The money to maintain. The tax money on that, which, by the way, they want it to be a hell of a lot more. All of this goes to support the local economy, and there's no way around it. And if you don't know that, you know nothing about how any of this works.
1: You know something? It was DeSantis was talking about in his state about property taxes. He goes, well, we already treat second homes differently.
2: Yeah.
1: We have homestead exemptions.
2: Right. Yes.
1: And he said, so most states do that, to begin with. But Eric, the one thing, and we've talked about this before, you know, what drives all of this? People have their particular ideology that you may disagree with, but what drives people to those particular opinions? And we've come back over and over again to jealousy and envy.
2: Yep.
1: And I just, you know, even, you know, when we talk about, the populist Republican, the Josh Hawleys, you know, credit card companies, we need to 10% because basically, you know, he's on the bandwagon. The corporations are somehow evil when everything is done voluntarily.
2: Right.
1: You know, but he's on it too. It's a popular thing to be envious and jealous. And it's a popular thing as a politician to throw that out because I care about you, the worker, not these big corporations. You know, okay, you're good as an individual. They're evil because they're part of a profit-making company.
2: Right.
1: Well, that's based on what? What is that based on? What evidence is that based on? It's based on envy and jealousy.
2: Mm-hmm.
1: Not that there aren't companies that don't do things wrong, just like there aren't individuals that do things wrong.
2: Right.
1: I don't judge all individuals as one group because you judge people individually and by the things that they do, and you do the same thing with companies.
2: Right.
1: But to sit there and say and try to make the opinion that this country's being destroyed because of billionaires and corporations is completely and totally non-fact-based. It's the biggest lie you can throw out there, but it's driven by envy and jealousy. And the interesting thing is, where does that come from in an individual? I know... You know, I know that there are people, I know people that, you know, when they were growing up and they attained something, their friends were jealous.
2: Mm.
1: They were envious.
2: Mm-hmm.
1: And then I look at my life and the things that I wanted to do and, you know, the friends that I have. And I'm sure I'm going to see, you know, my dear friends, Jerry and Mary, Jerry and Mary and Gary in Florida. Oh, there's trouble a coming. Not really.
2: There's a storm of trouble coming.
1: There's a storm of trouble coming. But, you know, Jerry and I've, you know, we've talked about my buddy, Jerry's one of my best friends, my buddy Jeff.
2: Mm-hmm.
1: We've always encouraged each other. I don't think there's ever been an ounce of jealousy or envy for anybody's success. It's go for it, go for it, go for it, go for it. It's amazing because, and I really recognize this as a talk show host, you know, just analyzing things. It didn't take me long, you know, probably in the mid-90s.
2: Right.
1: When it was like, racism's the biggest problem. And I went, nah, you know what I've figured out just by observing? It's envy and jealousy. And I'm not kidding. I'm not trying to put myself or you, because I know you're not driven by this either.
2: Mm.
1: It's just the way, it's the environment that I grew up in. My mom and dad, a huge influence on that was, don't pay attention to anybody else and what they're doing. You do what you've got to do.
2: Mm.
1: And you encourage other people and you support other people. That's how I was brought up. It's as natural, you know, as you know, as wanting to live.
2: Well,
1: you know,
2: And for me, if you were impressed by somebody else's success, it never became envy and jealousy. It became, okay, then find out how they got from A to B. Find out how they did that. If you're impressed by that, if that encourages you, then let it ride. Go out there, get the education. Get into that industry, see if you can become an apprentice, whatever it is. You pursue that and get a full understanding of what it takes. If Jeff Bezos were still in his garage selling books, well, we'd still be getting that, what was the old, allow 4 to 6 weeks for delivery.
1: From Battle Creek, Michigan.
2: That's right. Not available in Hawaii, Puerto Rico, and
1: by the way,
2: parts of Poughkeepsie.
1: Ton of audio cuts coming up. Bezos went viral yesterday on a bunch of comments that he had on CNBC. We'll get to that coming up.
2: But these innovations, the smartphone, right?
1: God, come on! Life is completely different than 20 years ago because of that.
2: Right. If you think about that, If you follow Warren Buffett, he's not creating things. It's not innovation, except for it's an innovative approach. Well, actually, it's a very basic approach, buy low and sell high. But through innovation, he's been able to kind of teach what he invests in. Why? And those are things that people can learn from. if you're watching these things, it's like, okay, what's he doing? Do I expect to be worth $100 billion? No. Is it even my goal? No. I want to be prepared for retirement. Older Eric needs to eat. I repeat that all the time. Older Eric's gonna need this.
1: Right, but the point is with, you know, you mentioned Buffett.
2: Mm-hmm.
1: He creates jobs all the time.
2: Oh, yeah.
1: By investing.
2: Yes.
1: Just because
2: I have a family member who works for him. Yes.
1: Because the left looks at it and says, these people have all this money and all this money, and that could be used to help people. It is.
2: It is helping people.
1: It is. What do you think drives, and it's basically the misunderstanding that what really drives an economy is producing a durable good or service.
2: Yes.
1: Or being involved in the infrastructure that produces that. Anything right. surrounding that, producing right. a durable right. good or a durable service. And that's why, for example, when we talked about it the other day, just in case people have never thought about this, when I was talking about sports stadiums.
2: Yeah.
1: Sports stadiums don't, you know, you may create jobs, but once it's built, you're not creating wealth.
2: Right.
1: There is no right. wealth that's being created in there. You're not expanding wealth. You're simply taking recreational dollars that would go over here and putting it over there.
2: Right.
1: That's why if the choice is, as we said before, building a billion-dollar stadium for a a billionaire, well, doggone it, I'm jealous of it. Well, then don't build his factory.
2: Right.
1: That's your problem.
2: Right.
1: But, you know, when you look at, we can't give tax breaks to corporations that expand wealth by producing goods and services.
2: Mm-hmm.
1: That you know, you expand wealth by creating, you know, the services, which services also create efficiency and productivity, which is also about actually economic growth.
2: Right.
1: Because it's producing durable goods and services. And in doing that, you improve also productivity and efficiency and product.
2: Right.
1: That's why when the productivity numbers come out, that's always so critically important.
2: Right.
1: How's our productivity doing? Are we being more productive as a society, as part of an economy?
2: Right.
1: And so that's the entire point. So if you're just an investor, if you've got $1 billion and it's just sitting there, mm-hmm. you're creating jobs.
2: Yeah.
1: Yes. Oh, you're sitting there and you've got $1 billion and you're getting, you know, you're getting, earning 50 to 100 million back every year. You're just, you know, riding the gravy train. Well, why are you getting money back? Because you're creating something.
2: Exactly.
1: Nobody pays for nothing.
2: Right.
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6: Castro in trouble. I'm Chris DeMeo, Fox News. The Justice Department announcing an indictment against former Cuban President Raul Castro.
7: The Justice Department says the brother of the late Cuban dictator Fidel Castro is facing a host of charges, among them murder and conspiracy, with Acting Attorney General Todd Blanche giving this message.
8: We expect that he will show up here by his own will or by another way.
7: Meantime, Secretary of State Marco Rubio has urged the Cuban people to demand new leadership on the island, even as the regime there continues to threaten to retaliate against any possible U.S. military action, which may yet come.
6: Fox's Kevin Cork. California Governor Gavin Newsom blasting President Trump in the wake of ongoing wildfires.
9: There's multiple wildfires burning in California right now, including the Santa Rosa Island fire, which has scorched more than 16,000 acres since Friday in Santa Barbara County. Governor Gavin Newsom's office writing, quote, "This is federally managed land and these crews are working hard. The question is whether the Trump administration, which gutted the Forest Service by 16% and left it in disarray, has given them everything they need." California gubernatorial candidate Steve Hilton responded by saying, quote, "This is truly sick from Gavin Newsom. He just won't take responsibility for anything."
6: Fox's Christina Coleman. Elon Musk's SpaceX heads to Wall Street.
10: The IPO is expected to raise a record amount of money, valuing Elon Musk's company at up to $2 trillion. SpaceX plans to use the money to put artificial intelligence data centers in space. The IPO is likely to be the first of three potential mega offerings this year, with OpenAI and Anthropic both having their sights on the public market. Shares of SpaceX will be listed on the NASDAQ, and reports indicate that its debut could take place as soon as mid-June. Hillary Barsky, Fox News.
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12: A wanted murderer picked up in North Texas. I'm Christian Powers from the WBAP 24-hour breaking news center. A murder suspect on the run is arrested in North Texas.
13: A Henderson County man accused of killing his 84-year-old father was arrested in the Dallas area by U.S. Marshals. Authorities had been searching for Ronnie Medford since the May 12th murder of his father in Payne Springs. An arrest warrant for murder was issued by a district judge for Medford. The Henderson County Sheriff's Office credited community and law enforcement cooperation for the alleged killer's

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9: Castro indicted. I'm Deborah Valentine, Fox News. The Department of Justice is bringing charges against former Cuban President Raul Castro in a new indictment that accuses him of downing civilian planes and more. Fox's David Spun is in Miami with the latest.
10: Raul Castro, the 94-year-old former Cuban president and brother of the late Fidel Castro, the man who led the Cuban Revolution, is now facing seven criminal charges, including murder. In 1996, a humanitarian group called Brothers to the Rescue flew three planes to help rescue people fleeing the communist nation. Two aircraft were shot down off the Cuban coast. Four people were killed. According to the indictment, Raul Castro met with military leaders and authorized them to take decisive and deadly action against Brothers to the Rescue aircraft. Representatives from the Cuban government put out a statement condemning the indictment.
9: It's unclear if or when Castro would travel to the U.S. to face charges. New warnings are coming from Iran about the response they may unleash if military attacks start up again. Fox's Aisha Hasni has details from the White House.
11: The president says that the U.S. military is ready to go if he gets the wrong answer from Iran, telling reporters that a strike could happen very quickly.
12: President Trump hopes Iran is close to accepting a nuclear deal with the U.S., but warns he is ready to ditch a six-week ceasefire and resume strikes if they don't, sending Iran this message during his commencement speech at the U.S. Coast Guard Academy in Connecticut.
13: We hit them very hard, but we may have to hit them even harder.
12: It comes as Axios reports Qatar and other regional allies have been refining the peace proposal to bridge any remaining gaps between the two sides.
9: The U.S. wants Iran to abandon their nuclear program. 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
15: Concerns over smart glasses. I'm Christian Powers from the WBAP 24-hour Breaking News Center. Texas Attorney General Ken Paxton has raised concerns about Meta glasses.
16: The AG alleges the device has the ability to capture data such as video and audio recordings, as well as facial geometry. Paxton believes the glasses can access private moments and information, including bathroom visits. He expressed worries about the potential use of facial recognition technology in the eyewear and emphasized the need to protect individuals' privacy and safety. Similar privacy concerns were previously raised with Google Glass, and Meta is set to introduce smart eyewear with AI.

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2: Castro in trouble. I'm Chris DeMeo, Fox News. The Justice Department announcing an indictment against former Cuban President Raul Castro.
3: The Justice Department says the brother of the late Cuban dictator Fidel Castro is facing a host of charges, among them murder and conspiracy, with Acting Attorney General Todd Blanche giving this message.
4: We expect that he will show up here by his own will or by another way.
3: Meantime, Secretary of State Marco Rubio has urged the Cuban people to demand new leadership on the island, even as the regime there continues to threaten to retaliate against any possible U.S. military action, which may yet come.
2: Fox's Kevin Cork. California Governor Gavin Newsom blasting President Trump in the wake of ongoing wildfires.
5: There's multiple wildfires burning in California right now, including the Santa Rosa Island fire, which has scorched more than 16,000 acres since Friday in Santa Barbara County. Governor Gavin Newsom's office writing, quote, "This is federally managed land and these crews are working hard. The question is whether the Trump administration, which gutted the Forest Service by 16% and left it in disarray, has given them everything they need." California gubernatorial candidate Steve Hilton responded by saying, quote, "This is truly sick from Gavin Newsom. He just won't take responsibility for anything."
2: Fox's Christina Coleman. Elon Musk's SpaceX heads to Wall Street.
6: The IPO is expected to raise a record amount of money, valuing Elon Musk's company at up to $2 trillion. SpaceX plans to use the money to put artificial intelligence data centers in space. The IPO is likely to be the first of three potential mega offerings this year, with OpenAI and Anthropic both having their sights on the public market. Shares of SpaceX will be listed on the NASDAQ, and reports indicate that its debut could take place as soon as mid-June. Barsky, Fox News.
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8: A wanted murderer picked up in North Texas. I'm Christian Powers from the WBAP 24-hour breaking news center. A murder suspect on the run is arrested in North Texas.
9: A Henderson County man accused of killing his 84-year-old father was arrested in the Dallas area by U.S. Marshals. Authorities had been searching for Ronnie Medford since the May 12th murder of his father in Payne Springs. An arrest warrant for murder was issued by a district judge for Medford. The Henderson County Sheriff's Office credited community and law enforcement cooperation for the alleged killer's capture. Mike Trina, WBAP News.
8: Fifth Third Bank is leaving its offices in downtown Dallas's Comerica Bank Tower and establishing its Texas regional headquarters in North Dallas after its merger with Dallas-based Comerica. The bank announced Wednesday that it signed a long-term lease at Preston Center in North Dallas. The move is another high-profile departure from downtown, following AT&T, who announced plans to relocate its headquarters to Plano by 2028. I'm Christian Powers, News Talk 820 and 93.3 FM WBAP.
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0: Party, there's just no way around that. That the normie, if there is a normie, it's Fetterman. But who runs in 28? We've been asking this question. I mean, who runs in 28 that is normal, that has any wide appeal? You know, we talk about the Republican Party, who's on the list, and you know why they're there. J.D. Vance, he's the current VP. Marco Rubio, he's right now doing a great job as Secretary of State. Governor DeSantis, doing a great job as governor of a state that he's turned around. He's really turned it more red. I don't know if turn around, but he's turned it more red and done a great job governing. So there's your top three right there, right? You see the list on the left for 28, and it's all over the place. I mean, one day Kamala's leading, another day AOC's doing well.
1: Right.
0: But where are the normal people? Where's somebody who could appeal to the independent?
1: Well, it's interesting that they were using on Five the other day the term normal, because we started that a long time ago.
0: Mm-hmm. Yeah.
1: We said, you know, it's not normal to sit there. It's not normal.
0: Right.
1: It's not normal. There is no critical thinking. And normal means there is some critical thinking involved in your mindset.
0: Right.
1: You know, there's some
0: right.
1: It's something. It's a custom that society has embraced because it makes sense to everybody.
0: Right. Right.
1: That's what, you know, that's what normal is.
0: Right.
1: And as soon as they started saying, well, a man can be a woman if a man says so,
0: right,
1: you've just become abnormal in your thought process.
0: You can see the debate about when does life begin, right? That debate, in terms of it being a debate, was mainstream. It was a mainstream debate. When does life begin? Telling people that it should be okay, in fact, legally fighting for children to mutilate their own body.
1: That's not normal.
0: That is far. I'm not saying abortion, by the way, is normal. I'm just saying that the debate about abortion was a mainstream debate. It was one that had been around for the longest time. And
1: well, now, you know where I thought you were headed with that was the debate that I had with a number of pro-abortion women after the Dobbs ruling, right?
0: Right.
1: Yeah. After the Dobbs ruling.
0: Mm-hmm.
1: And they said, well, they made abortion illegal. And I said, you're not even paying attention. No, they didn't.
0: Yeah, no, they didn't.
1: What they said was the legislature and the people of the United States have not spoken on this.
0: Right.
1: And so we can't assume what they're thinking.
0: We can't make
1: right.
0: law.
1: So it goes back to the states unless Congress wishes to make a law on it.
0: Right.
1: We don't get to do it. And those other judges made law.
0: Right.
1: And you can't do that.
0: Right.
1: And I got a blank stare, but it was the point that I brought up, which then again gets to the point of, well, you haven't thought this thing out, which to me isn't normal. And it got to the point where I said, well, then you believe in abortion up to birth. And
0: right.
1: They go, no, there has to be limitations. And
0: right.
1: each one of these pro-abortion women had limitations in the womb.
0: Right.
1: And I said, well, then why are you calling people that are a few months before you radical and you're not radical?
0: Right.
1: What you're saying is it becomes a child somewhere in the womb.
0: And
1: you believe that somebody is taking away your rights
0: mm-hmm.
1: because they wish it, you know, to be at this point
0: right.
1: in the womb
0: right.
1: and you wish it to be at this point in the womb.
0: Right.
1: Well, what's the difference? I got blanks. Every single one, I got complete blank stares. And I was with a couple one time, and what I'm saying is it's a woman's body. Well, no, it's not a woman's body. You just said at this particular point in the, you know, the third trimester, no, you shouldn't be able to have an abortion. You don't believe in abortion up to birth.
0: At that point.
1: Right. That's
0: not the woman's body.
1: Right. It's not the woman's body. So you're saying in the womb, it's not your body. And she was all flustered, and her husband was sitting behind her, and he just gave me the thumbs up like,
0: mm-hmm.
1: wow, that was. And then even when I was at the group of people,

0: relief that Thomas Massie objected to and forced all of Congress to fly back in the pandemic for a vote. He's always kind of tried to hold himself out as the only true conservative. It bothered everybody, and eventually President Trump just got sick of that.
1: Massie's getting a little heat because he went out on stage after he conceded, and he said it took him a little bit longer to come out on stage because he had to find his opponent to call him and concede, but it took a little bit of extra time to find him because, quote, they had to find him in Tel Aviv. What did you make of that comment?
0: What a sad way to go out. You know, I think that his effort there is to frame this again, not as a, you know, loss because of his own intransigence and not being a productive, constructive member of, you know, the Republican Party, but to try and get people to believe this is just a proxy fight of him and Israel, or him trying to hold Israel accountable, things like that. It also just so tacky. There's a lot of people who have defended him for being conservative, sticking to principles, who saw that and said, gosh, like, good riddance. If that's your closing note, trying to frame this in such a sort of small, petty way about Israel is just kind of lame and pathetic. And so, again, I know a lot of people who have stood up for him for a long time for his votes on limited government balanced budget issues who saw that and said, gosh, like, that's really who you are now? It feels like an audition for The View, not necessarily a guy who stood up for principles and went down swinging.
1: And Massie's just the latest scalp that President Trump has collected at this point, right? We saw what happened to Senator Bill Cassidy of Louisiana over the weekend. He lost his primary race. He, of course, voted to convict President Trump in his second impeachment back in 2021. President Trump was upset with him, campaigned against him. He is now going to lose in the Senate. Before that, we saw what happened with those Republicans in the state of Indiana, the state senators who refused to vote to do redistricting. President Trump came out against them, and a handful of them lost their races. The president has to be feeling some wind in his sails right now. Basically, if you don't listen to me, if you don't go with the flow, I'm coming after you.
0: I think that's right. And I think one thing that Republicans need to be cognizant of is it's a lot easier to beat other Republicans than to beat Democrats in November. And so hopefully this political machine that they've built that is incredibly effective can be turned just as effectively to use against Democrats with these candidates that he's putting into position. Now, Bill Cassidy, I think, is a little bit different from Massie in that I think President Trump's frustration with Cassidy was over impeachment, and he never let that go. Cassidy tried to find a lot of ways to work with the administration, including helping confirm RFK Jr. as HHS secretary, even though we knew he had a lot of reservations. But I think Cassidy just never got over the hump of that impeachment vote. And with Indiana, I think that Indiana Republicans felt like they were holding to principle in an environment and an era where principles have kind of been thrown out. And once Virginia Democrats tried to go as nuclear as they did, those Indiana Republicans looked like they were just kind of out of tune with what the sort of existential fight between Republicans and Democrats had landed on. And so Indiana also, to me, made a lot of sense just because you got to a point where we weren't willing to play the same game. Democrats were willing to go nuclear, and we had some Republicans in Indiana who just weren't willing to step out that far. But again, I do hope more than anything that we can use this incredibly effective political machine to now turn against Democrats, because I feel like President Trump does have wind at his sails, both in terms of consolidating power, but also after the Supreme Court decision in Virginia and a number of other environmental things that are working in the direction of having someone like Hakeem Jeffries looking around and feeling kind of uncomfortable about the odds going into these midterms.
1: Well, all eyes are going to be on the state of Texas next week. Big runoff election there between Texas Attorney General Ken Paxton and Texas incumbent Senator John Cornyn. President Trump obviously making a big announcement saying he is going to back and endorse Ken Paxton over John Cornyn. And Chuck Schumer came out after that and said that he feels Democrats' chances just got a whole lot better in Texas because of that. What do you make of that Trump endorsement?
0: I think the Trump endorsement follows a lot of polling that has shown that James Tallarico is a bad enough candidate that even someone who might have sort of usable baggage, like some have suggested Ken Paxton has, could still beat him. There's been polling that have shown that really since the time Tallarico won his primary, both Paxton and Cornyn could potentially beat him. That's what I think has been served to the president. I think that the challenge for Republicans is still the fact that Democrats will now spend considerably more money against Paxton than they likely would have against Cornyn, which may take resources from some states that Republicans had hoped to have more money to compete in, like New Hampshire, Georgia, and things like that. However, I think Tallarico is such a phenomenally bad candidate that if I'm a Democrat, I'm not, you know, spiking the football too soon, because you've got a guy in Texas who wants to reduce meat consumption to fight climate change and who believes there's six genders. So good luck with that, Chuck. I think that one thing Republicans are starting to sort of make peace with is, as a senator, Ken Paxton will do a lot of good things, you know, and help them out, it is just going to be that question of resources. You know, John Cornyn, I think, had tried to really show a lot of ways that he'd worked with the president. He voted

0: with him 99% of the time, he was really on board. But at the end of the day, Paxton was able to make a compelling argument that I can still win and not necessarily hurt your chances.
1: Yeah, after Trump made the announcement, we talked to a bunch of Republican senators here on the Hill. And Matt, not a whole lot of them were happy about this announcement. We talked to Lindsey Graham, Lisa Murkowski, Susan Collins, John Hoeven. All of them said they were disappointed with President Trump's selection of Ken Paxton. To your point, they say now they're going to have to pour a lot of money into Texas, money that could have gone to other states like Maine, like Michigan. What do you make of some of the Republican senator pushback that you've been hearing since that announcement?
0: I think a lot of it is that resource question, because we have a very expensive midterm cycle coming. We've already seen the reservations coming in from Chuck Schumer's PAC. We've seen just how much they're willing to spend. But also even beyond Chuck Schumer's PAC, the larger sort of Democrat dark money universe has essentially endless money to play with. And so we really do have to focus on using it where we can. And I was at the National Republican Senatorial Committee in 2020, which is this same group of senators. And even in Texas, you know, with MJ Hagar, who as a name you may remember because I know you spent some time in Texas, a totally unserious candidate, they still spent over $100 million on her. And so Democrats will have endless money to use. Republicans always have to be more tactical, which is one of the reasons that I think President Trump had initially been leaning towards endorsing Cornyn. And so that's why Republicans are looking at this and saying, does this increase or shrink our chances to grow our majority? And I think that's where they're feeling here. They've also worked with John Cornyn, who's been a good conservative Republican senator for a long time, and feeling just a little bit baffled, especially also because this does impact their ability to advance the agenda, to have the president working directly against Bill Cassidy, now John Cornyn, their colleagues, as he's also trying to accomplish things in his agenda before the midterms. And so it complicates a lot of things to have him kind of throw down the gauntlet like that.
1: Senator Cornyn says he's going to stay in the race, says despite that Trump endorsement, the decision is up to Texas voters, and he thinks he still has a chance there. In your opinion, though, is that Trump endorsement for Paxton the kiss of death for Cornyn?
0: Necessarily think so. Cornyn has run a good campaign. He's got very good strategists. It's been neck and neck, and there's been polls in the last few days that have shown either man leading. And so I do think it's close. President Trump's endorsement obviously carries a ton of weight. That's what we've seen across the country in different races. So it does change the calculus. But I think Cornyn's right to stay in this, fight to the end, give Texans the chance to weigh in on their vision, because they'll also be taking into account what it's going to look like between now and November and who has a better chance against James Tallarico. Because if I'm a Texas, you know, Texas Republican, or just a person living in Texas and seeing what James Tallarico wants to do to the state, it's catastrophic and it's very scary. And so they're going to be thinking existentially, who can make sure we don't lose this seat to somebody who talks like a radical socialist, who again believes that God is trans and all sorts of insane things.
1: All right, Matt Whitlock, former senior advisor to the National Republican Senatorial Committee, thank you for your time and thank you for your insights as always. Have a good one.
0: Thanks, Bill. Good to be with you.
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10: I'm Ashley Dvorkin with the Fox Celebrity Profile with Jason Segel, Samara Weaving, and director Yorma Taconi for the dark comedy remake Over Your Dead Body. The story is full of outrageous action as it centers around a couple on a remote cabin getaway whose plans to kill the other go awry when strangers crash their trip.
11: Some of those scenes were really funny and we were laughing, and other ones felt really real and horrific and terrifying.
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10: The film has an edge of horror, so Weaving shared her expertise with her co-star.
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10: They enjoyed filming together in Finland, where Segel made sure to make himself at home.
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11: You knew everyone.
12: Yeah.
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13: After a Soviet arms buildup in Cuba, President John Kennedy addressed the American people with the world on the brink.
14: This sudden, clandestine decision to station strategic weapons for the first time outside of Soviet soil is a deliberately provocative and unjustified change in the status quo, which cannot be accepted by this country if our courage and our commitments are ever to be trusted again by either friend or foe. The 1930s taught us a clear lesson. Aggressive conduct, if allowed to go unchecked and unchallenged, ultimately leads to war. This nation is opposed to war. We are also true to our word. Our unswerving objective, therefore, must be to prevent the use of these missiles against this or any other country, and to secure their withdrawal or elimination from the Western Hemisphere.
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1: Good morning. It's Thursday, May 21st. I'm Chris DeMayo, and this is the Fox News Rundown. U.S. prosecutors now say Cuban leader Raul Castro is under indictment for allegedly orchestrating the killing of U.S. citizens participating in humanitarian efforts in the 1990s. Fox's Evan Brown reports from Miami.
2: Now that a Miami federal grand jury is charging elderly former Cuban dictator Raul Castro for masterminding the killing of four U.S. civilian pilots during the 1996 Brothers to the Rescue mission, Cuban Americans wonder if he'll ever be brought to the U.S. for trial, like ousted Venezuelan leader Nicolas Maduro.
3: There's an arrest warrant issued for a reason, because we certainly expect and believe that Mr. Castro is entitled to his day in court right here in Miami.
2: Todd Blanche, the acting U.S. Attorney General. Cuban officials denounced the indictment, calling the act aggressive. President Trump has been using blockades of oil shipments to pressure the communist island for reforms. In Miami, Eben Brown, Fox News.
1: The latest Fox News polls show most voters are worried about high costs, and many think the last assassination attempt was staged.
4: The latest Fox News poll finds 39% of voters approve of the job the president's doing. Just 29% approve of his handling of the economy, with a little more than half of voters saying rising gas prices are a major problem for them, and the same number saying they're financially worse off than they were 2 years ago. The polling also found 30% think the assassination attempt of the president at last month's White House Correspondents' Dinner was staged, with younger voters far more likely to be suspicious than seniors and white evangelicals. Jessica Rosenthal, Fox News.
1: Today, the National Oceanic and Atmospheric Administration will release its annual Atlantic hurricane forecast. Here's Fox's Grinnell Scott.
5: June 1st starts the six-month Atlantic hurricane season. NOAA will release its prediction for the number and severity of storms they expect to churn and strengthen in the Atlantic. Forecasters will touch on, in addition to the number of storms they predict, the warmth of Atlantic waters, which can strengthen storms, and the impact of El Nino, which can have a weakening effect. Also expect advice on how to prepare as far as supplies needed and knowing which evacuation routes to take if you have to. When the first Atlantic storm forms and is named, it will be Arthur. Grinnell Scott, Fox News.
1: NOAA will release predictions for the central and eastern Pacific storm season as well. Millions are getting ready to hit the road for what's expected to be another record-setting Memorial Day travel weekend.
6: Nearly 45 million Americans are expected to travel at least 50 miles from home for Memorial Day weekend, according to AAA. And while that's a new high, it barely edges out last year's number for the holiday travel period that starts today and ends on Monday. 39 million of us are expected to drive, while another 3.7 million will fly. A little more than 2 million will travel by other modes like bus, train, or cruise. A AAA spokesperson says higher fuel prices and persistent inflation may cause some of us to shorten trips, delay plans, or stay closer to home. They say the most congested days to drive are today and tomorrow, and on Monday afternoon. Tanya J. Powers, Fox News.
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7: The Late Show with Stephen Colbert ends its run tonight after being canceled back in July. While the details of the series finale have not been revealed, the episodes leading up to tonight's finale included performances from David Byrne and Bruce Springsteen, an interview with Steven Spielberg, and appearances from his fellow late-night hosts, including Jimmy Kimmel and Jimmy Fallon, who said their shows will go dark tonight in honor of Colbert's final show. CBS called ending the show a financial decision, as The Late Show was reportedly losing around $40 million per year. Michelle Polino, Fox News.
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9: I'm Gianna Gelosi with your Fox True Crime Minute. New court filings in an Iowa murder case offer a glimpse of the prosecution's evidence in a fatal shooting that shook the real estate industry 15 years ago. 53-year-old Kristen Ramsey was arrested last month for first-degree murder in the April 2011 death of Ashley Auckland. Auckland was working an open house at a model townhouse when she was shot in the face and the chest at close range. Court documents say a woman who was in the neighboring townhome said she heard two loud noises a few seconds apart, then saw Ramsey by the model home's front door before she was seen by her car talking on her phone. The filings show that call was to an employee of the company that owned the development. At the time, Ramsey was a sales manager. After Ramsey drove off erratically, the witness went to the home and found Auckland unresponsive. Two search warrants were executed at Ramsey's home, including one carried out less than a month after the shooting. In both cases, the document says authorities found guns, illegal substances, and posters threatening violence. There's more on the story at foxnews.com or subscribe to the Fox True Crime Podcast. I'm Gianna Gelosi with your Fox True Crime Minute.
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11: I will not place the blame on subordinates, on people whose zeal exceeded their judgment, and who may have done wrong in a cause they deeply believe to be right.
12: 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And the people of America should look at a guy like myself that loves the game of baseball and being on the field and not being able to produce.
13: But it was the unanimous judgment of my advisors that resignation would carry a presumption of guilt sufficient to prevent a defense on the merits. And I'm afraid that what I've been hearing and seeing and reading persuades me that they were right.
11: People have got to know whether or not their president's a crook. Well, I'm not a crook. I've earned everything I've got.
10: News as it happened. News as it happens.
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14: President Trump gathering top tech companies to sign a new agreement to help fuel the global AI race. Executives from companies like Amazon, Google, Meta, XAI, and OpenAI are agreeing to pay for all the energy needed to run their planned data centers. They hope it will reassure communities wary of having data centers in their backyard.
15: We're here this afternoon for a historic signing that will help keep down utility bills very, very substantially. And electricity prices for millions of Americans, and in many cases for a lot of people that don't really understand why they're going up, but they're not going to be going up, they're going to be actually going down.
14: The president says the tech companies will build their own power supplies and will end up strengthening local grids. Around 3,000 new data centers are under construction or planned in the U.S. The data centers are expected to account for as much as half of U.S. power demand for the rest of this decade. With Fox on Tech, Connor Hansen, Fox Business.
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16: On April 9th, 1959, NASA named the first group of American astronauts, selected from a list of 110 candidates. In just 2 years, on May 5th, 1961, Alan Shepard would become the first American astronaut in a suborbital flight.
17: Which of these men will be first to orbit the Earth? I cannot tell you. He won't know himself until the day of the flight. From your right, Malcolm S. Carpenter, Leroy G. Cooper, John H. Glenn, Virgil I. Grissom, Walter M. Shearer, Alan B. Shepard, Donald K. Slayton. These, ladies and gentlemen, are the nation's Mercury astronauts.
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1: The NBA's Western Conference Finals are all even at a game apiece as the defending champion Oklahoma City Thunder hold off multiple rallies from the San Antonio Spurs, taking Game 2 122-113. Meanwhile, Game 1 of the NHL's Western Conference Finals saw the Las Vegas Golden Knights beat the Colorado Avalanche 4-2 after defenseman Dylan Coghlan, who hadn't scored a goal since December 17th of 2021, broke a scoreless tie midway through the second. Pittsburgh Steelers quarterback and four-time MVP Aaron Rodgers says his 22nd NFL season will be his last as he plans to retire after this year. That's sports on the Fox News Rundown. I'm Greg Thompson, Fox News.
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3: Let's just call it what it is. It's blatant racism, but it's also a shot against political ideology. I know what you're saying. No, it's not racist. It absolutely is, by the way. I worked at ESPN. I know these guys. It absolutely is. But let's go to the political ideology. We all know that Wilbon, who has been in the sports media for years, he doesn't think Rodgers is irrelevant right now. I gave you one half of the reason. It might be because Rodgers is a white conservative, emphasis on white conservative. That all the African-American hosts at ESPN off bigly. I mean, bigly. He didn't bow down to the bullies at ESPN. He didn't bow down to the bullies in the media. He didn't bow down to the lying, biased, left media all across the country during the COVID era. And they hate him for that. For Outkicks, don't at me. I'm Dan Dockich, and this is Fox News Rundown.
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9: You know what Seattle is really good at? Driving businesses out of the city and then acting shocked when they leave. Amazon didn't just wake up one day and decide Bellevue was charming. They got chased there. Years of city council shakedowns, head taxes, protest camps in their lobby, and a relentless activist campaign designed to make business in Seattle as miserable as possible worked. Jobs went to nearby Bellevue. The people who did it, they celebrated. Boeing started to leave. Starbucks has been bleeding executives faster than the city bleeds taxpayers. And every single time a major employer quietly packs up and heads somewhere that doesn't treat them like the villain in a socialist fever dream, the activists who ran them off call it a win. Now meet the next wave. A group of Amazon employees called, and this is their actual name, Amazon Worker Intifada. They chose that word deliberately, on purpose. Not Amazon Worker Coalition, not Amazon Employees for Change, Intifada. And they're hosting what they're calling the sad hour. Happy hour, but with the happy crossed out. That's the sticker littered all over utility poles right now in downtown Seattle. And they're doing it with the Seattle Democratic Socialists of America, because of course they are. Nothing says workers' revolution like craft beer with people who've never run a business in their lives. Their demands? Kill Amazon's $1.2 billion cloud contract with Israel, cut ties with the Department of Homeland Security, basically make Amazon stop operating like a company that competes for government contracts. You know, the contracts that are paying the salaries of the people trying to kill the contracts. The irony is completely lost on them. They tried the shareholder route, got 16.8% support, didn't hit the SEC's top 25% threshold for resubmission. Amazon blocked the 2026 resolution from even reaching a vote. So naturally, the response was to write on Medium, the blog platform for people who think they're too important for a regular blog. And they say that Amazon is, quote, a digital arms manufacturer. That's what they landed on. Not a tech company or a logistics company, a digital arms manufacturer. Okay. Their next big move is drinks with the DSA. It's not a resistance movement. It's a networking event for people who've never made payroll. A sad hour indeed, though not for the reasons they think. Seattle has a long, proud tradition of making itself uninhabitable for the employers writing these checks. Amazon worker intifada, it's just the latest chapter. And if they actually succeed, well, Bellevue's still hiring.
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23: Still have some road work on the North Loop westbound, roof snow to 35W where it's blocked off. They're going to put you in the express lanes. Right now it's not causing a huge delay, but they should be pulling this up soon, so we'll watch it for you. Also, if you're trying to travel on I-20, we've got closures in both directions right around Business 287 in Anglin. They're moving around out there, so it looks like they're going to pull this up soon, but right now it's going to cost you an extra 5 minutes probably. And our ramp is still blocked on the East Loop southbound trying to get onto I-20, so that's going to hold you up for a few extra minutes this morning. Our next update within 10 minutes with WBAP's first traffic on the ones. I'm Julie DeHardy.
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26: From the WBAP on-time expert 24-7 Weather Center, we've seen some widely scattered showers and thunderstorms that developed actually
1: yesterday evening on the Texas dry line. Now they're fizzling out as they approach us. But they're going to lay down a little outflow boundary along which new thunderstorms could form later on today. I think we'll be dry most of the day, and then we'll see some isolated shower storms afternoon, and then some heavier stuff actually late afternoon into the overnight hours. And some of those storms could produce some very heavy rains. Our high today, 78, so that's a lot of clouds around. 78 for the high, light easterly winds. Heavy rains possible overnight with low of 65. And then mostly cloudy, warm, and humid. Generally rain-free tomorrow, Friday, the high of 85. Now for Memorial Day weekend, well, Saturday, widely scattered afternoon showers and storms. And that same thing on Sunday, maybe 30, 40, 50% coverage at times. And then on Memorial Day Monday, more widely scattered showers and storms with a high of 83. At least temperatures will be friendly. Right now, it's 69 degrees in Fort Worth and 72 in Dallas. I'm meteorologist Brad Barton.
22: Iran says it's reviewing the latest American proposal to end the conflict. Fox's Jonathan Savage reporting.
2: President Trump says he's willing to wait a few days to get the right answers from Iran, but continues to warn of renewed attacks if he doesn't like what they say. An Iranian foreign ministry spokesman says they are reviewing the latest views from the United States. The U.S. is putting economic pressure on Iran after 6 weeks of ceasefire. The military boarded, then released a vessel suspected of trying to break the blockade of Iranian ports. In Iran, the crackdown on dissent continues. Two people executed on charges of creating a group to disrupt the country's security. Jonathan Savage, Fox News.
22: Senator John Cornyn says he's staying in the race despite President Trump's endorsement of rival Ken Paxton. WFAA Cynthia Izaguirre with details.
3: The endorsement dealt a blow to Cornyn, who returned to Washington, D.C.
4: Do you think that you made the wrong calculation, I guess?
5: No.
4: You know, in trying to talk up your Trump ties? Because it didn't seem to work.
5: Well, I think that's pretty obvious. It didn't work, but I think, you tell me how the president makes his decisions.
3: Cornyn is still confident he can get the votes he needs, but early voting runs through Friday. Election day is Tuesday, May 26th.
22: Millions are getting ready to hit the road for what's expected to be another record-setting Memorial Day travel weekend. Fox's Tanya J. Powers with details.
6: Nearly 45 million Americans are expected to travel at least 50 miles from home for Memorial Day weekend, according to AAA. And while that's a new high, it barely edges out last year's number for the holiday travel period that starts today and ends on Monday. 39 million of us are expected to drive, while another 3.7 million will fly. A little more than 2 million will travel by other modes like bus, train, or cruise. A AAA spokesperson says higher fuel prices and persistent inflation may cause some of us to shorten trips, delay plans, or stay closer to home. They say the most congested days to drive are today and tomorrow, and on Monday afternoon. Tanya J. Powers, Fox News.
22: 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Gold prices fell this morning as mixed signals in the Middle East conflict continue to weigh on investors. Spot gold down 0.4% to $45.26 an ounce. Gold futures fell 0.4% as well to $45.27. I'm Monty Cook. 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
22: Dallas Cowboys still a few months away from their season opener against the New York Giants, but the new coach for the Giants has already given the boys some material to hand up in the locker room. Harbaugh saying yesterday that looking at his team, he feels like that they are good enough to, quote, kick the Cowboys' ass. Cowboys wide receiver CeeDee Lamb was quick to respond, posting the story on Instagram and adding the caption, LOL, that's cute. In 12 career games against the Giants, Lamb has 71 receptions for almost 1,000 yards and 4 touchdowns, so this season should start off with a bang. Dallas Mavericks star forward rookie Cooper Flagg made headlines this season, NBA's all-rookie first team. The rookie of the year was joined by Charlotte's Con Knuppel, Philadelphia's Vijay Edgecombe. Those were unanimous first team selections. First team also including San Antonio's Dylan Harper and Cedric Coward of Memphis. Those players were the only ones to receive votes in the rookie of the year balloting. The Texas Rangers scored 2 runs at the top of the 9th to topple the Rockies in their series finale. Texas beating Colorado 5-4 to wrap up a 3-game set at Coors Field. They also took the series. Josh Young drove in the go-ahead run on an RBI single. Jake Berger and Ezekiel Duran both homered in the victory. Jacob Latz earning his first win in relief as the Rangers improved to 24-25. They'll visit the Los Angeles Angels tomorrow night with the first pitch at 8:38. That's a look at sports. I'm Monty Cook.
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3: The Thursday Morning News on WBAP. It begins now. And boy, do we have a story to share with you. You may not find it anywhere because it is breaking. It's brand new, but how about 419 if you need to gas up this
8: morning?
3: I noticed
8: that this morning when I passed by the gas station by Stately Brown Manors. I was about to get on the freeway that it was 419, up 20 cents from yesterday.
3: We're up 50 cents.
9: But that's what I paid yesterday on the way in.
3: Oh, my goodness.
9: It cost me over $70 to fill up yesterday.
10: 419.
3: Oh, my goodness.
10: Two quick trips driving in. I looked at them. I check them every morning. 419.
3: Yes.
10: In fact, I had to call Quick Trip because you told me that.
3: No.
10: And you told me it's 419, a Quick Trip, but you told me. And I said, that's got to be diesel, Carla. That's got to be diesel. So I called Quick Trip at Westmoreland.
3: You trust me?
8: I said, hey,
10: I trust, yes, because you had the right price, but I couldn't believe. It's hard to see regular or diesel.
3: Yeah.
10: It's too little. But I called them. They said, yes, sir, it's $4.19 for regular.
3: I saw two places, one in my city and then one, because I come through seven cities to get here, two counties. Anyway, I could not believe it, up 50 cents. And, I almost gassed up yesterday. I was at half a tank. Takes me a quarter of a tank to get here. And I thought, well, by tomorrow, surely it will go down. And
9: it won't. And stop calling me Shirley.
10: Yeah. Monty Cook, ladies and gentlemen.
3: You could have heard me holler when I saw that first sign. I just couldn't believe my eyes.
9: Did you say a curse?
3: I'm not going
8: to. No, we'll leave that to Joseph here.
3: In comes Joseph.
11: I was on 70. I was on 75 heading towards Richardson. $4.30 a gallon.
8: Really?
11: Come on. I can't remember what gas station it was, but I saw a sign that said $4.30 a gallon.
3: What has happened? Because I could have sworn I saw a headline yesterday that says oil prices are down.
8: Yeah.
3: On news that the war is, about to be over and blah, blah, blah.
8: But that seems to be, we get yanked back and forth on that. I think that they're desperate to report something about Iran and they make it up. They just, whatever they hear, they attribute it to some anonymous source and then they publish it. And we're getting yanked all over the place because of this. I don't think anybody knows what's going on except the very people at the top.
3: $4.19 a gallon. So we want to hear from you. That's just an incredible jump in one night. And then the other thing what Brad mentioned, Monday is Memorial Day. You know how they like to stick it to us right before holidays.
8: Maybe that's the reason the prices are up.
3: Then that's what I thought.
8: Because everybody's going to start leaving town today, not tomorrow, today.
26: Also, they've closed a number of refineries in the northeastern part of the country. Doesn't affect us directly, but it does put more pressure on the refineries that we have on the Texas Gulf Coast.
10: May I just ask anyone what happened between today and, say, 2 days ago when it was 359 or 369? Mm-hmm.
8: We're closer to travel season.
9: Travel?
8: Memorial Day.
9: I think that's 100% it. I think they know you're not going to cancel your travel plans. You'll just buck up and pay the extra money for the gas.
3: Yeah, so there is price gouging. They're going to go and try to have some fun. Let's stick it to them. That's the vibe.
8: Well, I think it's a matter of demand.
9: Yeah,
8: they know the demand is going to be a lot higher, and so it becomes more valuable.
26: Yeah, gasoline is very competitive.
8: Yeah.
26: Okay? And the margin is, like grocery stores, pretty small.
3: Morning news at WBAP.com.
8: Yeah, it's about 3 cents a gallon is the last time I...
10: Yeah, it's not much.
8: Yeah, it's not much.
3: Send us your numbers.
26: The state could drop the state gasoline tax or the federal gasoline tax.
3: Well, yeah.
26: That would help a little bit.
3: They were kicking that around. Who did we have on that talked about that?
26: Maybe Ray
3: Sid Miller?
11: It was probably RT.
26: Yeah, they talked about maybe dropping the federal tax for a little bit.
3: Well, something, because Carla's going
26: to
3: be eating tuna out of a can all weekend. For crying out loud,
10: so
3: 419.
10: We woke up all of our listeners this morning with great news.
8: Yeah.
26: Roll over, go back to bed.
10: Stick around all morning long. You're not going to believe this day we
26: have
10: for you.
26: Call in sick.
8: All right, now listen to this. Now, you'd be interested to know, back in 1980, the gas price was about $1.19.
10: Okay.
8: In today's money, that's $4.54.
3: Oh,
8: gas prices are cheaper now than they were in 1980.

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1: That's correct. Right.
0: But 1978-79.
2: But with news like that, stick around. Ernie's going to make us all feel better all morning long with that kind of news.
3: I'm going to.
2: God, I feel so much better.
3: I'm going
1: Ernie.
3: To.
1: Ernesto.
3: That's coming great. Up at 5:17, the five things you need to know. It looks like I'm bringing the laughs today, Hal.
2: Yes, you are, my man. Yes, you are.
4: So far, so good.
3: All right, traffic and weather. Here's Julie DeHarty.
5: Keeping my eye on I-20, and we still have our closures if you're trying to travel either direction between Business 287 and Anglin. They are moving around, but they haven't picked it up yet, so give yourself an extra 5 to 10 minutes there. Our ramp is still blocked on the East Loop southbound trying to connect onto I-20, so that'll hold you up for a few extra minutes. And it looks like we're still blocked on North Loop 820 westbound as you come up on Roof Snow, so we're waiting for them to get those barrels out of the way. Right now, you're going to have to take that detour, and it's going to cost you a few extra minutes. Our next update within 10 minutes with WBAP. Peace First Traffic on the Ones. I'm Julie DeHarty.
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0: From the WBAP On-Time Experts 24/7 Weather Center, we're still kind of stuck in this pattern of upper-level disturbances tracking out of Mexico, headed northeast, all across Texas. Sometimes the storms will form in the hill country, sometimes far west Texas. Last night they did form kind of west of the hill country, and right now what's left of those is producing just a little bit of isolated shower activity not far from Benbrook, maybe a little more than drizzle. And also we're seeing some spotty showers out to the west Mineral Wells, and they're kind of fizzling out as they continue to track to the northeast. What they are doing, though, they're laying down an outflow boundary along which new storms will develop here this afternoon, so be ready for that. It'll probably be mostly dry this morning, but then by this afternoon, all bets are off. High today, 78, so at least our temperatures are not bad. A low tonight, 65. Some heavy rains possible overnight into Friday morning. Tomorrow, Friday, mostly cloudy with a high of 85. Generally rain-free, and then Saturday, Sunday, and Monday, we have new, at least daily or nightly, storm chances right on through the Memorial holiday weekend. Right now, 69 degrees in Fort Worth, 72 in Dallas. I'm meteorologist Brad Barty.
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19: You know, I watched a video the other day about kids getting landlines at home. We haven't had a landline in my house in I can't even tell you how long. But seeing these parents about my age being teleported back to their own childhoods, a simpler time before screens, was really powerful. And as for the kids, they sat and had conversations with their grandparents without multitasking or being distracted by a screen. I thought this was a great way to have kids stay in touch with family members and friends without getting sucked into the smartphone era too young.

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2: Mark Lee Van Camp and Robbins, what a fun show. 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
3: 519, time for five things you need to know.
2: It's happened again. DHS says the driver of a semi who was arrested for killing two people in a hit-and-run crash near Sacramento, California this week is an illegal alien, an Indian who was caught and released at the border by the Biden administration in 2023. Manveer Singh is the fourth Indian illegal alien truck driver with that same last name who's been arrested for killing people in crashes around the country going back to last year.
3: Well, speaking of, turns out 17-year-old involved in the shooting spree in Austin over the weekend is here illegally as well. He's facing six felony charges. The owner of the gun store says the gun he used had been stolen from his store, and he's blaming the Travis County DA's office for failing to prosecute the kid months earlier.
2: The FBI has shut down a call center in India that defrauded hundreds of elderly victims here in the U.S. and abroad out of millions of dollars through tech support scams. This comes after an FBI Boston investigation that resulted in the arrests of a former employee of their call routing company and five India-based telemarketing scammers.
3: SpaceX plans to sell shares of its stock to the public for the first time. The IPO could make CEO Elon Musk the world's first trillionaire. It's expected to take place next month and will likely be the biggest IPO ever. SpaceX made almost $19 billion in revenue, up 33% from the year before. However, they still lose money.
2: Oh, my heavens. The U.S. Surgeon General says too much screen time use among kids and teens, including endless social media scrolling, nonstop texting, and hours of video games, can be harmful, and it has become a public health concern here in the U.S. The advisory warns that exposure to screens often begins before a child's first birthday, and by their teen years, check this out, kids spend more time on screens than they spend sleeping or going to school.
3: And that's five things you need to know. 521, traffic and weather now with Julie DeHardy.
4: Just taking a look at our I-20 construction. We're still completely blocked off if you're traveling on that eastbound side and you're trying to get into the East Loop interchange. So that's going to hold you up for 5 to 10 minutes. Westbound side, still some road work there as well. Your single file on that exit ramp as you continue on I-20 from Bowman Springs over toward Business 287. So that's an extra 5 minutes or so. Ramp still closed on the East Loop southbound connecting onto I-20. So a few extra minutes for you. And it looks like we still have our construction in place on the North Loop westbound as you approach roof snow, so give yourself an extra 5 through there. Our next update within 10 minutes with WBAP's first traffic on the ones. I'm Julie DeHardy.
5: From the WBAP on-time experts 24/7 weather center, the big West Texas storms that are fizzling out here over I-35 now will probably form the boundary for new, stronger thunderstorms this afternoon or evening, so we'll kind of watch that. Mostly cloudy and muggy, scattered showers and storms this afternoon. High today 78, light easterly winds. Rain and thunderstorms likely overnight. Some heavy rains possible with a low of 65. Tomorrow, mostly cloudy, warm and humid with a high of 85. Generally rain-free tomorrow Friday, but again, we're going to be dodging showers and thunderstorms Saturday, Sunday, and Memorial Day Monday. Right now, it is 69 degrees in Fort Worth, 72 in Dallas. I'm meteorologist Brad Barton.
3: 523 on the Clarity Windows and Doors Newsline. Fox News Radio's Jonathan Savage joining us with the latest about what's going on between the U.S. and Iran. A lot of reports about there's a possibility of a piece of paper that can be signed that everybody will agree to these terms. But so far, nothing's happened so far, Jonathan.
6: No, it feels like we're a little bit of a Groundhog Day scenario where President Trump is saying that we're close to an agreement, but also that he's willing to start military action if there is no agreement. He says they're in the final stages, but also he said if we don't get the right answers, it goes very quickly. What we know is that Iran is viewing the latest bit of paper, the latest document from the United States with proposals to end the conflict. And another important development today involves Pakistan, the mediator in this whole conflict. There appears to be a delegation from Pakistan traveling to Tehran with the goal of narrowing the differences and accelerating an agreement. But at the same time, both sides are ramping up the rhetoric in terms of aggression as well.
2: It doesn't seem, Jonathan, like Iran has much of a leg to stand on if we've obliterated most of their military strength and whatnot. What cards could they have at this point?
6: Well, at the moment, the main card they have, in fact, really two, they're emphasizing their own national resilience, that they are willing to withstand any economic pain, despite the fact that millions are unemployed. The other card they have to play is the Strait of Hormuz, the fact that they have managed to shut off this crucial waterway through which, in normal times, 20% of global oil and liquefied natural gas moves through. That is still heavily restricted. And that is causing great concern around the world. So Iran wants to keep that particular chip.
3: Do we know anything about what they're discussing right now, what some of the terms might be?
6: Well, there have been a lot of different things that have thrown out there. The United States is talking about what happens to the tons of Iranian enriched nuclear material, where that should go. Iran doesn't want to have to send out the country. The United States says they should do. They're talking about reopening the Strait of Hormuz, and they're talking about Iran's future nuclear program as well. Iran is demanding compensation for the damage done by the war. They want to have their assets in foreign countries unfrozen, so that they can rebuild their economy, and they want sanctions lifted as well.
3: All right. This is Jonathan Savage with Fox News Radio. Thank you, Jonathan. We appreciate it.
6: Thank you.
3: Yeah, there's a lot of stories I've been reading over the last couple of days with terms in it that would make no sense whatsoever for the United States at all. And I don't know how many of those things are accurate. Of course, a lot of it comes out on social media. I think people are just making this stuff up.
2: Well, and that's fine, you know, if we don't know necessarily what their movements are from second to second. I'm okay with that. You know, what if our military people... Now, they did see the most interesting headline I saw, Ernesto, was this morning when it said, Iran says the way to, you know, peace and a path forward is mutual respect.
3: Yeah.
2: And the first thing I thought was, how about stop throwing your fist in the air and saying death to America every 5 minutes?
3: Yeah, how about stop funding terrorist groups to kill people around the world? You know, you mutual respect. No, they can't leave this regime in power.
2: No, and I worry about the people. We just heard here live from Jonathan Savage that millions of people there are unemployed. Yeah. They hate Islam. They hate this regime. They've been incarcerated within the walls of this diabolical regime for almost 50 years, then they don't know how to get out. Yeah. I mean, what do we do? Arm the resistance? Some have said so.
3: Coming up at 5:37, we're going to play What Year Was It? Brought to you by Advanced Hair Restoration.
2: Just around the corner, Monty Cook has your 5:30 news next.
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15: A better life with Dr. Sanjay Gupta.
16: So-called superagers, they are an enviable segment of the population. People who are older than 80, whose brains function like someone a fraction of their age. It's true, a lot of these people have genetics on their side, but more and more research is bearing out the idea that people who practice good brain health also slow their cognitive decline. Dr. Richard Isaacson, a pioneer in the Alzheimer's space, told us that, quote, his studies have found lifestyle changes, including diet, exercise, reducing stress and optimizing sleep, along with managing vascular risk factors with certain medications, can actually help grow brain areas and also reduce telltale signs of Alzheimer's, such as tau tangles and amyloid plaques. What else helps? Staying social, surrounding yourself with family and friends, and maybe even volunteering for a real sense of purpose. I'm Dr. Sanjay Gupta, helping you live a better life.

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1: On the ones.
3: We still have some road work in place on the westbound side of I-20 where they have it completely blocked off. And if you're trying to travel from Bowman Springs on over, they're dragging the traffic through there. So that's going to hold you up probably about 10 minutes. Also had some on the eastbound side. We were waiting for the last of the cones to come up. Extra 5 for you. Our ramp still blocked on the east loop southbound trying to get onto westbound I-20. So that's an extra few minutes. And we still have some road work on the north loop westbound approaching Roof Snow. Just watch for all the barrels out there and give yourself a couple extra minutes. Our next update within 10 minutes with WBAP's first traffic on the ones. I'm Julie Hardy.
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6: From the WBAP On-Time Experts 24-7 Weather Center, last night's storms out from West Texas are this morning's storms fizzling out as they approach the I-35 corridor, so we're going to be cloudy, but mainly rain-free for much of the day. High of 78, and then those storms probably just pick up where last night's left off. We could see some strong storms, heavy rains overnight with a low of 65. Tomorrow, mostly cloudy, warm and humid with a high of 85 degrees. And then we're back into these daily or nightly rain chances. Saturday, Sunday, and Monday, highs each day in the lower 80s. That's good through Memorial Day. Right now, we have 69 degrees in Fort Worth and 72 degrees in Dallas. I'm meteorologist Brad Borton.
2: President Trump told reporters yesterday that he's giving Iran a couple of days to accept his demand to end nuclear enrichment as the U.S. negotiates an end to the conflict. Meanwhile, the military and White House continuing to put economic pressure on Tehran by blockading Iranian ports and imposing economic sanctions on its economy. Missouri Republican Senator Eric Schmidt on Fox's Hannity says the economic pressure has put the U.S. at an advantage.
7: You get a lot of success there, which made time for the ceasefire, which has now made time for the diplomacy. And again, I think the president in his quote there is seeking a deal here to ensure that Iran doesn't get that nuclear weapon.
2: Treasury Secretary Scott Bessent asked American allies in Europe, Asia, and the Middle East to also impose sanctions on Iran. Iran's leaders say they do not seek a nuclear weapon. A murder suspect on the run arrested in North Texas. Here's Mike Traina.
8: A Henderson County man accused of killing his 84-year-old father was arrested in the Dallas area by U.S. Marshals. Authorities had been searching for Ronnie Medford since the May 12th murder of his father in Payne Springs. An arrest warrant for murder was issued by a district judge for Medford. The Henderson County Sheriff's Office credited community and law enforcement cooperation for the alleged killer's capture. Mike Traina, WBAP News.
2: Healthcare workers say they're unprepared for the growing outbreak of Ebola, with warnings the vaccine is months away. Fox's Jonathan Savage reporting.
9: The World Health Organization says two possible candidate vaccines against the Bundibugyo species of Ebola are being developed, but it could take 9 months for one to be ready. The WHO has declared an international health emergency after hundreds of suspected cases and scores of deaths were found in the Democratic Republic of Congo and Uganda. Healthcare workers on the ground say they don't have enough protective equipment or sufficient training to deal with the crisis. They report masks are in short supply, while disinfectants have quadrupled in price. Jonathan Savage, Fox News.
2: 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Oil prices ticked up this morning as investors monitor peace talks between the U.S. and Iran, while inventory drawdowns provided some support. Brent crude rose 0.4% to $105.42 a barrel. West Texas Intermediate gained 0.5% to $98.76. I'm Monty Cook. Keep connected, DFW, for the latest on the war in Iran. 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
2: Dallas Cowboys, they're still a couple of months away from their season opener against the New York Giants, but the new coach for the Giants already giving the boys some material to hang up in the locker room. Harbaugh saying yesterday that after the Cowboys, or after looking at his team, he feels like they're good enough to kick the Cowboys' ass. Cowboys wide receiver CeeDee Lamb quick to respond, posting the story on Instagram and adding the caption, quote, LOL, that's cute. In 12 career games against the Giants, Lamb has 71 receptions, almost 1,000 yards, and 4 touchdowns. So, looks like this season could start off with a bang. Dallas Mavericks star forward Cooper Flagg headlines this season's NBA All-Rookie First Team. The Rookie of the Year was joined by Charlotte's Con Knipple, Philadelphia's VJ Edgecomb as unanimous First Team selections. First Team also included San Antonio's Dylan Harper and Cedric Coward of Memphis. Those five players were also the only ones to receive votes in the Rookie of the Year balloting. And the Rangers scored 2 runs in the top of the ninth to topple the Rockies in their series finale. Texas beat Colorado 5-4 to wrap up a 3-game set at Coors Field. They also took the series. Josh Young drove in the go-ahead run on an RBI single. Jake Berger and Ezekiel Duran both homered in the victory. Jacob Lantz earned his first win in relief. The Rangers improving to 24-25. They'll visit the Angels tomorrow night with the first pitch at 8:38. That's a look at sports. I'm Monty Cook.
0: It's just the way they roll. WBAP's Morning News with Ernie, Carla, and Hal J.
10: 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Dependable traffic with Julie D. Hardy.
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11: Well, I thought you'd like to hear somebody at a school actually doing something that would be common sense.
3: No, yes, please.
11: In Pennsylvania, at this school, the kids decided they're going to walk out in protest of ICE. And the principal goes outside to the kids and says this.
12: Go back to class and we're good. If you stay out here, we will get your names. You will be suspended. Okay? That is your option at this point. Because you are operating outside the bounds of what was granted. That event was canceled. You left school without... You Word. Left school without right. permission. He Your rights do not supersede the school. So if you understand that, that is your option. If you wish to return, Dr. Damiani will let you in that door over there. If not, I will be getting your names. You will be suspended, okay? Those are your options.
13: What are we doing?
12: All right? Your rights do not exceed that of the school.
11: I love that.
14: I do, too.
15: It's wonderful.
11: It's about damn time.
15: Yeah, it is.
14: Now, that's total parenting.
15: Yeah,
14: the parents, that's total parent. They're getting that off internet and social media, and parents not reining them in. That's ridiculous.
15: It truly, you're there to learn. Now, the worst ones are, and we've seen cases of it all throughout the country, and I think we even had an emailer, a dad here, who said, they took my kid out and took them to a protest against my, and you see little elementary school kids that the teachers are helping them make signs, and then they march them all around outside.
11: Those teachers should be fired.
14: Without a
16: question.
15: Horrifying. No. Horrifying.
14: That's unbelievable.
15: What's happening in government schools these, I mean, you would be horrified to know what goes on. A fight a day.
11: All right, let's play What Year Was It? Brought to you by Advanced Hair Restoration.
15: We want to send you to Journey. We have 2 tickets to send you to the final frontier. That's coming to American Airlines Center November 20th. The number to call, 800. 288-9227. Caller 5. Sorry, I don't know where I just went just then. Listen to the clues and then tell us what year was it.
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18: 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Shortly after making that speech, Governor George Wallace was shot while campaigning for president.
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14: 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Good gosh, forget the contest. 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
11: Play the whole thing? 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
11: All right, let's bring in Sean. He's in Maybank. He's going to be our contestant today. Our choices are 1971, 72, or 73.
14: Yes.
11: If in case you don't know, Hal is going to help.
14: Hey, Sean, how you doing, pal?
13: I'm all right. How y'all doing?
14: You know what? We're doing great. We're doing great. I think I know this one. Of course, George Wallace got shot. J. Edgar Hoover died. That funeral took 4 days because they couldn't find the proper dress to put him in.
11: Oh, my goodness. I didn't hear about that.
14: You didn't know that? Bangladesh. Oh, girl, be in trouble if you left me now.
15: That really hit a chord with you, didn't it?
14: Lawrence Welk. I was in love with the Lennon sisters.
15: Who are you?
14: Janet Lennon. I used to watch with my grandparents. They made me watch Lawrence Welk.
15: Aww.
14: Yeah, so
11: God, what did
14: that's
11: you do
14: what started me drinking at 8 years old.
11: What did you do to merit that punishment?
14: 1973, the year we got married. I'm going to say 73. I'm guessing, though.
15: All right, 73, Sean. Are you going to go with Hal, or are you going to go on your own for these journey tickets?
13: I was born in 73, so I'm going to go with 72.
14: Okay, that's a good choice. You know, I almost said 72.
15: Ooh, let's find out who's the winner then.
18: George Wallace is shot. J. Edgar Hoover dies. Concert for Bangladesh on the big screen. Lawrence Welk in syndication. And the Shy Lights at number one. The year? 1972.
14: All right.
15: Look at you, Sean.
14: Yes.
15: You are a winner. Yes. We'll get these journey tickets for you. Congrats.
13: No, I appreciate it. I got a 14-year-old girl that wants to go.
14: Oh man.
11: Perfect, then.
14: You'll have a great time.
15: That is so cool. Hang on the line. Joseph will get your info so we can get you these tickets, and we will play again at 8:37.
14: Wait. Can we not play the whole song?
11: No, we can't.
15: Joseph, did you
11: find
15: it?
11: We don't have the rights to it.
16: No.
11: Unfortunately,
16: we can't.
14: We can't play it?
16: Well, I can play Lawrence Welk. For the entire show.
11: Yeah, he's dead. He would.
14: I don't want to play Lawrence Welk.
11: Okay.
14: Yes.
11: Well, we got that little bubble machine going.
14: That's right.
11: All right, coming up at 5:47, we'll find out how many people expected to hit the roads over this Memorial Day weekend. Should be close to a trillion, is my understanding. So we'll find out. Right now, traffic and weather, Julie DeHardy.
3: They are dragging the traffic through, so picking up the last of the barrels westbound I-20 as you're passing Business 287. So your backup right now is through Bowman Springs and toward 287 as it merges into I-20. So that's going to be about 10, maybe 15 minutes as they try to complete this. And when they get done with that, they'll be able to open up our ramp from East Loop 820 southbound to westbound I-20. They're doing the same thing on the North Loop, dragging you through as they pick up all the barrels westbound approaching Roof Snow. So right now, that's going to hold you up for a few extra minutes. If you're trying to travel into downtown Dallas, as the rush hour starts to fill in a little bit, I-35 is slow across the bridge, and then coming into downtown as you meet I-30 and you continue over toward Woodall Rogers, that's going to take you about 5 minutes. Our next update within 10 minutes with WBAP's first traffic on the ones. I'm Jeweedee Hardy.
26: From the WBAP on-time experts 24/7 weather center, mostly cloudy and muggy with scattered showers and storms this afternoon. Probably the storms that have just fizzled out near I-35 will reform this afternoon. Probably could disrupt your afternoon drive home. We'll be watching that. 78, though, for the high this afternoon, so not too warm. Rain and thunderstorms likely overnight. Heavy rains possible. Low 65. Tomorrow, mostly cloudy, warm, and humid with high of 85. Not much rain in the forecast for tomorrow, so that's one little saving grace. But by Saturday, Sunday, and Monday, we're back into the same old pattern of isolated to widely scattered showers and thunderstorms any given afternoon or overnight. Saturday, Sunday, and Monday, Memorial Day. Highs each day will be in the lower 80s. Right now, it's 69 degrees in Fort Worth and 72 in Dallas. I'm meteorologist Brad Barton.
27: 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They're loaded to the brim. And we're all set to start.
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32: There's something I'd like to talk to you about today, something that's been circulating on the internet that's become a real problem. Deep fake videos of me endorsing products that I've never even heard of and I have no relationship with whatsoever. Let me tell you clearly, these videos are scams. They are designed to take your money. Now, a couple things you should keep in mind. If something sounds too good to be true, it probably is. When you look at these videos, if they don't seem natural, if there's something off about them, the audio or the video, it's probably AI generated. And if you come across something that does pique your interest, see if you can find evidence of it from other sources. I promise you this, if I discover something incredible that you need to know about, I'm going to talk about it somewhere that you can easily find, not on some shady social media site. I'm Dr. Sanjay Gupta, helping you live a better life.
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15: Mark Lee Van Camp and Robbins today, 11 to 2, only on WBAP. What a fun show. You're going to hear stories that no one else is talking about. Again, only on WBAP 11 to 2 today. Right now on the Clarity Windows and Doors Newsline at 5:48 on a Thursday morning, we say good morning to Daniel Armbruster with the AAA Texas. Now, we are seeing horrifying spikes in gas this morning. Daniel, good morning. 50-cent jump overnight. What's going on?
37: Yeah, good morning. Yeah, we are seeing gas prices increase. Of course, a lot of that's due to elevated crude oil prices. Crude oil is the main ingredient in gasoline. We've seen crude oil prices up for the last 2 months or so due to the events in Iran. But also you have a lot of people that are getting ready to take a road trip this weekend. And so that, of course, pressure from demand is putting pressure on prices.
11: It seems like, though, that would have happened tomorrow, not today. I guess they're just prepping for the big demand.
37: Yeah, I mean, when you're going into these major holiday weekends, Ernie, you do see prices fluctuate. So they might go down tomorrow a little bit and then go back up again. So that's kind of normal going into these holiday weekends.
14: Can you explain the difference between what's happening and price gouging?
37: Well, price gouging would be if there's an emergency and the governor declares a state of emergency, and then technically here in Texas that has to happen before you can have price gouging. Otherwise, retailers are free to set the price wherever they see fit.
11: So how many people we're going to see? A billion or so?
37: We will see pretty close to what we saw last year. I think we're looking at about a 0.2% increase in overall travel volume this Memorial Day compared to last Memorial Day. Road travel is down slightly by just 0.1%. And of course, gas prices probably affecting that. But when you look at air travel, it's up about 0.5% compared to last year. And then what we call the other category is cruises, bus, and train. That's up 4% compared to last year here in Texas. So when we look at it year over year, you're pretty close to where you were a year ago, about a 0.2% increase in travel volume, which is the lowest increase year over year we've seen in you know, the last 5 years.
15: Daniel, after the holiday, so that's Monday, when can we expect this to come back down?
37: As far as gas prices go, you know, it's really going to depend on the cost of crude oil. Crude oil remains elevated. The Strait of Hormuz, of course, there's a lot of uncertainty around the Strait, which is a major artery for shipping when it comes to global crude and trade. So as long as that remains uncertain, you're likely going to continue to see elevated crude oil prices. And then, of course, that will trickle down to gas prices.
11: All right. Daniel Armbruster with AAA. Daniel, thank you for coming on this morning. We appreciate it.
37: Have a safe weekend. Thanks, guys.
11: I'll guarantee you, if I get on the freeway, he's talking about hundreds of thousands of people. They'll all be right in front of me.
14: Exactly.
11: All going 25 miles per hour.
3: No, in the left lane.
11: Every single freaking time. 551 traffic and weather on the ones. Here's Julie DeHarty.
4: We have a wreck at the north entrance of DFW Airport. It's going to be the eastbound side of 114. Those two left lanes are blocked right where 121 splits away to go over to 635. And it is backing us up through Main Street already. So that's going to take you at least 15 minutes to get through. Now, if you're going to stay on 114, you could use the express lane to get around this thing. Also, they just pulled up the rest of the cones there on North Loop 820 westbound. So looking much better off of 183 all the way over to Roof Snow. That's going to take you about 5 minutes. And they are in the process of clearing 20. They're just about done there on the westbound side at Business 287 to Anglin, letting everybody push through. But we still have some slow traffic because of it between where 287 merges in onto I-20 and then you get over to the East Loop. So that's going to hold you up for about 5 minutes. And they have opened up our ramp East Loop southbound to I-20, so you have a quick trip. Our next update within 10 minutes with WVAP's first traffic on the ones. I'm Julie DeHarty.
5: From the WBAP On-Time Experts 24-7 Weather Center, mostly cloudy and muggy with a high of only 78, but there will be some widely scattered afternoon showers and storms again today, and probably tonight as well, some heavy rains possible, low 65. Tomorrow, mostly cloudy, warm and humid with a high of 85 degrees. Not much rain around tomorrow, but it's back, at least daily or nightly. Saturday's high near 83, widely scattered afternoon showers and storms. Some overnighters are also possible Sunday and Monday, Memorial Day. Right now, 69 degrees in Fort Worth, 72 in Dallas. I'm meteorologist Brad Barton.
8: Now, in case you missed it.
11: Well, we all remember, I think we have enough mileage on us. I don't know if Carla or Joseph do, but or Monty for that matter. But Hal, you and I remember that back in the day when you had a home phone, that phone would work no matter what.
14: Oh, yeah.
11: You could
14: yes.
11: lose your power. You could. It didn't matter the phone.
14: Hard-lined right into
11: hurricane comes through, tornado, the phone is the last thing working. Well, here's a lady who doesn't remember that. She's completely shocked when she discovered her old landline phone in the house still worked during a power outage.
6: I cannot stop thinking about the fact that these types of phones did not require power. Like, the power could be out to your entire state, but you could still pick this phone up and call your granddad. And it would ring, too. Like, he could call you also. And all it had was one of those cables. It was not plugged into an outlet in the wall. It did not matter if you had power in your house. This thing still works. And ever since that really, like, penetrated my brain, all I keep thinking is, so you mean to tell me they really were two cans and a string? That's really how phones used to work? What? How? What do you mean? How's it ringing with no power? What is making it ring? Like, I feel both stupid and also like someone's trying to bamboozle me and I'm not going to fall for it. You know what I mean?
14: I know.
11: Yeah, I know exactly what you're saying.
14: Yeah.
0: So Amy has purchased about 4,000 phones, and they're all sitting around her house. She collects them. And I have threatened to hook up a phone line to each one of those, turn on the phone service to the house, and just call it one morning while I'm up here.
15: You should totally do that.
0: Just so all the phones go off at once.
15: Please, please do that. And then record her reaction.
11: Yeah, I will pay to see that video.
5: Yeah, those phones ran on 14 volts.
11: Yeah.
5: 14 volts. But the power and the communication came through the wire into the house.
15: It's incredible.
11: Yeah. That's amazing. It's not better now.
15: No.
11: It was better then.
15: I can be sitting in my own home mm-hmm. and not be able to place a call.
11: Yeah.
15: On my cell phone.
11: It happens to me all the time. There's no cell available. I can't get a call in or out.
15: Let's all get landlines then.
5: Yeah. I've still got one. I got three antique telephones too, and they all work.
15: Oh, wow.
14: Is that right?
15: Okay. I only have one antique telephone.
14: Wow.
15: I
14: feel
11: like Brad, you're an antique.
5: Well, yeah, you're right about that.
11: Yeah, Brad was born 40 years old.
14: How about all the people that have never seen a payphone?
5: Oh, yeah.
11: Yeah.
0: Again, come to my house. I have one in my kitchen.
14: Monty's got one of everything.
5: Yeah, he makes you pay to make a call on it.
11: Yeah, he does.
14: Uh-huh. Yeah.
0: I have an actual payphone still attached to the post.
14: Well, you and Amy are collectors of things.
0: Yeah.
14: You know?
0: But especially phones.
11: Yeah, we call those hoarders.
15: Uh-oh.
11: All right.
0: She may be listening.
11: Then we go to the teacher. This guy has a very popular TikTok and YouTube channel, but he is just relating his experiences as teacher. And this is a segment he calls Emails He Receives from Parents.
1: So I had a teacher send me this. She asked me, how would you reply to this? I don't really know. So I'm going to ask you, how would you reply to this? Dear Miss Johnson, I hope you're having a wonderful end of the school year during this extremely calm and stress-free time. I was checking grades last night at approximately 11:47 p.m. and noticed that my child currently has a 41% in your class. Naturally, this came as a complete shock. I understand there are only 5 days left in the semester, but I was wondering what could be done at this point to bring the grade up to at least passing. Surely there is some kind of packet, project, essay, or community service project available. My son informed me that he thought he was doing fine, which I now realize may not have been based on actual evidence. He also mentioned that assignments were apparently posted online somewhere, though he never felt compelled to complete them. I completely respect your grading policies, but I also believe grades should reflect the kind of person a student is deep down. And deep down, he is a nice young man who has a big heart. Please let me know what options we have before this becomes a very long summer for everyone involved. Sincerely, concerned mom.
15: Terrible mom.
3: Well, now he's going to be a nice young man going to summer school.
0: His heart is big. It's his brain that's not
5: that's
0: so
5: just
0: much.
5: Something wrong with it. She's going to have to stay in town for him to do it.
15: Oh, wow.
14: Hey, this morning, check out the WBAP Facebook page. I posted a picture of all of us. Yes, and I just want you to know, the picture of me without a shirt, I look exactly like that.
11: Mm-hmm. Mm-hmm.
0: Yeah.
15: Just it is. So, it's riveting.
14: Yeah.
15: It
14: does.
15: Riveting.
14: Just so, I have Carla. I can't get Carla to stop touching me.
0: Yeah. Hello.
11: Okay. Yes. Uh-huh.
0: Mark that.
11: Okay. Probably didn't need to know that.
14: Okay, well, just take a look at it.
11: Coming up at 6:07, the gas prices are surging, and SpaceX says, well, what the heck, we'll just leave the planet.
15: And straight ahead, Monty Cook with your 6 o'clock news next.
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32: There's something I'd like to talk to you about today, something that's been circulating on the internet that's become a real problem. 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Let me tell you clearly, these videos are scams. They are designed to take your money. Now, a couple things you should keep in mind. If something sounds too good to be true, it probably is. When you look at these videos, if they don't seem natural, if there's something off about them, the audio or the video, it's probably AI generated. And if you come across something that does pique your interest, see if you can find evidence of it from other sources. I promise you this, if I discover something incredible that you need to know about, I'm going to talk about it somewhere that you can easily find, not on some shady social media site. I'm Dr. Sanjay Gupta, helping you live a better life.
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0: President Trump urges Iran to accept the latest peace proposal. I'm Monty Cook from the WBAP 24-hour Breaking News Center.
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4: Looking at 114, and we do have this wreck right at the north end of DFW Airport where 121 splits away and you want to go to 635. We've got at least two left lanes blocked there, and you are backed up now into the interchange where 121 and 114 come together. You could use Mustang Drive, which turns into North Airfield, or you could use Business 114 26 to get around this thing, or the express lane is going to be open for you. Otherwise, you're looking at about 30 minutes through there. We do have an accident now reported in Farmers Branch. Left lane's blocked on 35E northbound Valwood Parkway. At least 15 minutes to get through there, and just a smidgen of a delay left over if you're trying to travel west on I-20, moving from Little Road and over toward Anglin from our earlier road work, but it's clearing out rapidly. Our next update within 10 minutes with WBAP's first traffic on the ones. I'm Julie Hardy.
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11: 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See a little bit of light rain, possibly over northwestern Tarrant County. That's about it. And today, I think, will be generally rain-free until by mid to late afternoon. Some of the old storms that died out yesterday will form a new outflow boundary, and we'll see some new storms this afternoon and evening. Our high today, 78, pretty mild temperatures. Low tonight, 65. Rain and thunderstorms likely, some heavy rains possible overnight. Tomorrow, mostly cloudy, high of 85, but then rain and thunderstorms are back in the forecast off and on Saturday, Sunday, and Memorial Day. Right now, it's 68 degrees in Fort Worth, 71 in Dallas. I'm meteorologist Brad Barton.
0: President Trump is urging Iran to accept the latest U.S. peace proposal to end the conflict between the two nations or face the consequences. White House Deputy Chief of Staff for Policy Stephen Miller tells Fox's Jesse Waters Primetime Iranian leadership has a choice to make.
16: They can either agree to a piece of paper that is satisfactory to the United States, or they can face a punishment from our military, the likes of which has not been seen in modern history.
0: President Trump saying that U.S. military forces are ready to jump into action if Iran makes the wrong decision. President Trump endorsed Texas Attorney General Ken Paxton for Senate over incumbent John Cornyn. The candidate's headed for a runoff election May 26th. On Fox's The Ingram Angle, Paxton says his opponent, who's seeking his fifth term, is killing the Make America Great Again agenda.
12: He's been in office since I was in college, and I'm 63. And I've asked every voter that I've met, whether it's one or thousands, can you name one great accomplishment of John Cornyn? And the answer has, there's never been an answer. And that's part of the problem. He doesn't deliver results for Texas.
0: The winner of that runoff will face Democrat nominee James Tallarico in the general election. Senate Majority Leader John Thune endorsed Senator Cornyn. DFW International Airport preparing for a busy Memorial Day travel period with approximately 1.6 million customers expected to travel to, through, or from the airport between today and May 26th. Here's Clayton Neville.
17: Travel demand is estimated to be up 5% compared to last year. The busiest days for Memorial Day travel expected to be Thursday, Friday, and Monday. Certain times expected to be the busiest, including late mornings and early evenings. Customers are encouraged to plan ahead and allow extra time when traveling, especially during peak periods. DFW Airport recommending arriving at least 2 hours before domestic departures and 3 hours before international flights. Clayton Neville, WBAP News.
0: 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Stock futures ticked down this morning as Wall Street digested NVIDIA earnings and the continuing conflict in the Middle East. Dow futures dropped 50 points while futures on the S&P 500 are hovering around the flat line. Contracts on the tech-heavy NASDAQ gained 20 points in early trading. I'm Monty Cook. Keep connected, DFW, for the latest on the war in Iran. 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
18: Rangers make a ninth inning comeback, scoring a pair in the top of the inning for a 5-4 win over the Rockies. Skip Schumacher praising his squad's performance.
19: It was some of the worst conditions in a three-game set, and I played here a lot of games. And for them to come back in those conditions, backs against the wall, one out to start the ninth inning, is really impressive. Just a chip away, a couple base hits, and then obviously a huge hit by JJ.
18: Rangers take the series and travel to L.A. to face the Angels tomorrow. After a rough game one, Shea Gilgeous-Alexander drops 30 points, helping the Thunder take down the Spurs 122-113 in the Western Conference Finals. Series tied up at one, game three in San Antonio tomorrow night. The PGA Tour is in McKinney today for round one of the CJ Cut. Byron Nelson, world number one local product Scottie Scheffler, is the reigning champ. He'll begin his defense at 7:30 this morning. I'm Ryan Baldwin on WBAP from 96.7 and 13 to the ticket.
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36: 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And DFW's most accurate forecast from Chief Meteorologist Brad Barton on the ones.
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11: Well, it's a good thing we're all made of money because the price of gas went up today as we head into the Memorial Day weekend. I can't believe we're at Memorial Day already.
15: But first of all.
11: Yeah, summer is just around the corner from us, and that means gas prices are going to go up because more people are using more gas because they're traveling a little bit more.
14: And so. I think a lot of kids got out of school today.
15: Yeah, last day
14: I believe
15: of school
14: tons
15: today,
14: of them, yeah.
15: Not sure they'll go. But anyway, it is the last day. And it was horrifying. I will say it was quite shocking to drive by two gas stations this morning on my way in on my 7-city journey to get here. Quarter of a tank every day. $4.19, y'all.
11: Yep.
15: It was $4.19 up from $3.71 yesterday.
14: I saw it too on I-30 at two quick trips, $4.19. I thought it was diesel.
15: Yeah, you didn't
14: and
15: believe
14: I called.
15: Me. Yeah,
14: I believed you, but I just thought maybe she just didn't see diesel.
15: No. $4.19.
0: When you That's called, right. Did you tell him you did a segment called Hal's Got Gas?
14: No, buddy.
11: Probably should have mentioned that.
0: Hal J here from Hal's Got Gas.
14: I'm going to do that from now on.
11: You say, Hal J here. Remember, I collapsed in front of you just 3 years ago.
14: I'm going to do that from now when I make a business call and say, hi, this is Hal from Hal's Got Gas.
15: Yes. Absolutely.
11: I think you should.
15: You got to use that. Maybe they'll throw in a nickel, ten dime discount, something like that. But anyway, it was so shocking to see that because once again, I delayed gassing up yesterday Because after yesterday's How's Got Gas segment, I thought, sure enough, today's the day that we drop in Collin County. Today's the day we go from 371 to like 350 something.
11: What, and you I'm failed to remember and take into account Memorial Day weekend, and it kind of starts today. People are going to start leaving town today.
15: No, you're right. I totally did. And when I drove by that, so you could have heard me holler. You could have heard me from really anywhere in the Metroplex just holler in my car.
11: I know. I heard something.
15: 419, what are we doing?
1: Did you honk a little bit too?
15: No, so, I did have to honk at the 18-wheeler that was careening into my lane on Central.
14: Oh, my God. Now, we've come up with excuses for it to go to 419. And those excuses are?
15: Iran.
14: Travel.
15: Travel.
14: So let's jack the price up. If people need gas, let's jack the price up.
15: Sure.
14: See, that's the way I think.
15: No, I'm right there with you. And I say, how do we get it back? How do we stick them?
14: Yeah.
15: Nobody go anywhere.
14: Brad says summer blend.
1: Yeah. And about 90% of the refineries are working, but again, 10%.
11: Wasn't Summer Blend a Seals and Crofts song?
14: Yes, it was. Yeah. Summer Blend make me feel fine.
0: But
15: what are y'all doing?
14: But you know, here we are. Everybody's getting out of school. Maybe take a road trip. Let's jack that price up by 50%.
0: Well, they do it every year.
15: Awful.
0: We just don't normally notice when it's not already $4 a gallon.
14: And does it it's not criminal. It's free market. But to make it gouging, as our interview last hour said, it has to have a criminal element to it, right?
15: Oh, it totally feels criminal. No doubt. It just does. That's the vibe I get.
14: But it's not.
15: I don't see how it's not, Hal J. I don't. Oh, well, we've got a holiday coming up. Let's stick it to the
14: free
15: Americans.
14: Market. Free market.
15: Again, I say no one go anywhere. Call in tomorrow. Nobody, and then they'll be stuck with a glut of gas, and they'll have to lower prices.
1: You want to check gasoline prices overseas, maybe, in Europe?
15: Oh, they're not doing
11: well.
15: You
11: don't have to do that. You can go to California and see $6.
14: 7 days.
11: $0.80.
15: Germany's whole system is fixing to collapse over there. They're not doing well at all.
11: Yeah. So it's expensive. So if you're planning on traveling, and this is something that a guy from AAA told us a minute ago. He said travel is still up. So the price going up has not prevented anybody from making plans to leave town.
15: Cancel your plans.
11: Okay.
15: Just listen to my advice. Again, it'll make a glut.

0: 26 and get you over to 121 and then back to 635. Or if you're on the other side, you can use Mustang, which turns into North Airfield, to get around this. We have another problem on 35E northbound Bellwood Parkway with a left lane blocked. You're already backing up toward Forest. That's going to be a good 20 minutes. You might want to use Denton Drive or Josie as your alternate to get through there. Otherwise, if you're traveling around town, we're still in the fill-in stages. We're not half bad if you're trying to travel in from Burleson, 174 all the way to I-20. That's probably going to take you about 15 minutes. If you're traveling into downtown Dallas on I-35, there are some brake lights across the bridge. From Colorado to I-30, it's about 5 minutes. Our next update within 10 minutes with WBAP's first traffic on the ones. I'm Chuwiti Hardy.
1: From the WBAP On-Time Experts 24-7 Weather Center, last night's thunderstorms have fizzled out fairly near us this morning. They're likely to have left a little outflow boundary along which new thunderstorms will form this afternoon. So I would look for some fairly stormy weather a couple of times this afternoon or evening. High today only 78, low tonight 65. Tomorrow looks mostly rain-free, but it's just a temporary thing. You're on a break. Tomorrow's high, 85 degrees. Then we get back into these daily or nightly rainfall chances Saturday, Sunday, and even Monday, Memorial Day. Right now, we have 69 degrees in Fort Worth, 71 in Dallas. I'm meteorologist Brad Barton.
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0: First Parenting Trend Report. Pinterest is a huge platform. They have 600 million monthly users, 80 billion searches per month. The report found a shift from the iPad kid era to now, when parents are actually more interested in real-world adventures and hands-on activities. The Global Trends and Insights lead at Pinterest told us, families are thoughtfully designing childhoods rooted in creativity, intention, and meaningful experiences. One psychologist we spoke to said he sees this as a reflection of parents' desire to build core capacities in their children: resilience, curiosity, self-regulation, empathy. These things don't grow automatically, but are built through lived experience. I'm Dr. Sanjay Gupta, helping you live a better life.
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4: Markley, Van Camp, and Robbins, these guys are a lot of fun. You're definitely going to hear stories, the mainstream media. 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
5: On the Clarity Windows and Doors Newsline at 6:18, retired Green Beret Sergeant Major John DeVertai, CEO of Nation Building Advisory Group. As always, Sergeant Major, thank you so much for coming on. We sure do appreciate it. I had to ask you, though, because Iran now threatening the United States if we go back to military action with them, what can they really do at this point?
6: Well, they're not going to do much over there in the Straits of Hormuz or Persian area. Their military is pretty much devastated. So military actions worldwide, these sleeper cells that they do have worldwide, to include the United States, thanks to the past, you know, open borders we've had, they can do some actions. And so, but attacking the United States directly changed the attitude of the Americans, where at that point, we don't mind going boots on the ground to get rid of that regime.
4: Is that what this is going to take? I mean, they've been doing this for 47 years. They've enslaved their own people, basically, and have been just a terror for everyone in the world. They chant death to America at every chance they get. I mean, signing a piece of paper, what's that going to do?
6: Nothing. We've already signed that piece of paper over and over over that 47 years. And if you look at their military, particularly their Navy, they have these little mini submarines that actually can shoot torpedoes. The Straits of Hormuz is about 300 feet in depth. So our attack submarines really don't like operating in what we've determined shallow water. Those mini submarines are kind of hard to detect because of so much noise from the traffic and from the oil dredges on there. It's hard for the sonar to pick them up. So they could technically shut the strait off themselves, which would cause a demise really for the Gulf states. If you look at the rest of the Gulf states, their Navy is really geared towards maritime security, not maritime intervention. So,
5: you know, this is one of those things. I was reading a story a few months ago about how the Ukrainians had been able to neutralize Soviet tanks by using, in essence, a Best Buy drone with a bomb and dropping it on top of them. And it sounds like Iran has very cheap solutions to our very expensive responses.
6: Oh, yeah, they do. You know, but those things are unreliable. So they'll fly. You can give them a grid coordinate. Whether or not they hit that grid coordinate, you know, it's basically they got to probably 50 to 75% chance of doing it.
5: Yeah.
6: Ours are more accurate. Ours can actually penetrate the ground, get into those bunkers where they hide everything.
5: So what do you see coming next here? What do you think is going to happen next?
6: Well, I was kind of hoping that Xi and Putin would put the, you know, back away from Iran after this meeting, but, you know, China's already stated that nobody's going to dictate policy and they're going to continue the relationship with Iran. So in that response, if I was Trump, I would go ahead and sign that $25 billion weapons deal with Taiwan and ask them if they want any more. because I don't have a problem giving it to you. And then secondly, I would continue the strikes on Iran. You know, it's about time to just get rid of it. The people of Iran or the people in the Gulf region need to step up and go in and take that regime out.
5: Yeah.
6: You know, they're so extreme, even the Sunnis don't even like them.
5: Yeah. This is retired Green Beret Sergeant Major John DeVertai. He is the CEO of Nation Building Advisory Group. John, as always, thank you so much for coming on. We sure do appreciate it.
6: Well, thank you for having me, guys. Take care.
5: All right. Traffic and weather on the ones now. Here's Julie DeHardy.
7: A little bit of good news. They did wrap up the accident eastbound 114 at the north end of DFW Airport. Still some delays from 360 off of 121 as you merge up with 114 over to Texan Trail. So probably an extra 10, maybe 15 minutes through there. And then we have this accident 35E northbound at Valwood Parkway. It's on the left side. It's about a 20-minute backup as you're coming that way through the 635 interchange. You could always use Josie as an alternate. And then I-35E southbound at Main Street. A couple of right lanes blocked in Louisville. Just a couple-minute delay so far this morning. If you're trying to travel on I-20 and you're coming out of the Fort Worth area from the East Loop into Arlington and all the way over to 360, that's probably going to take you about 10 minutes. Our next update within 10 minutes with WBAP's First Traffic on the Ones. I'm Julie DeHardy.
8: From the WBAP On-Time Experts 24-7 Weather Center, mostly cloudy and muggy with scattered showers and thunderstorms around this afternoon. High today, 78. Winds out of the east, 5 to 10 miles an hour. Some heavy rains possible overnight with low 65. Tomorrow, mostly cloudy, maybe rain-free on Friday with high of 85. But we are looking at daily or nightly rainfall chances again. Saturday, Sunday, and Monday, any of those could come with some heavy storms. Right now, we have a little bit of light rain in Tarrant County. Otherwise, just cloudy and warm across the area. 69 at Meacham, 71 degrees at Dallas Love. I'm meteorologist Brad Barton.
5: Now, the Fort Worth report is telling us that of the 700,000 tickets available to the World Cup matches in Arlington, only 35% to 50% have been sold. Tickets for the World Cup aren't available for sale at once, but are released in groups. The latest release was May 8th. Now, what we're hearing is that I think 30% to 50% they actually keep until the finals, the elimination matches, are announced. We know who the teams are because the people who are from those countries are going to want to come to that. But this has not turned out to be the great boon, I think, that they thought it was going to be.
4: It really hasn't. And you think about the stories we've done here over the last several weeks, months, that the hotel bookings just aren't there.
9: This is going to turn out to be like sneaking into a free concert.
5: Yeah, it's turning into Woodstock. We're going to make a fortune.
9: Yeah.
5: No, you're not. You're not going to make anything.
9: Yeah.
5: The survey of hotels and lodging association people said that 80% of respondents said their bookings were tracking below initial forecast. 65 to 70% said they believe visa barriers and global tensions are suppressing interest from international would-be visitors.
4: Now, they do say, we believe that the night before matches and match nights that we will be sold out or very close to it. So is it, I mean, do you think people are waiting? Would you guys wait until the very last minute? I guess so. To see if the prices go down or something.
5: It depends, I guess, on the price right now. If it's $400 or $500, yeah, I'd probably wait.
4: Wait until the last minute.
9: You know, if you don't have anything in concrete, if you can do that, that's the way to buy any tickets.
4: Sure.
9: You know, wait till 15 minutes before kickoff and see what you can get a ticket for.
4: But that's if you're here.
9: If you have to fly in,
4: I mean,
9: then you have to plan.
5: Yeah, I wouldn't imagine anybody would wait. If they're going to go, they've already bought their tickets if they're coming in from another country. I would assume they have. Nobody's going to take a chance, fly over from France and then do a walk-up.
4: In Arlington, ticket prices for group stage matches, which I don't speak soccer, I'm so sorry, have dropped 24% over the last 30 days. That's according to ticket data. Now, the average get-in price, which, again, I don't know what that means, but that's what the website calls it, for the matches held in Arlington, are you ready for it? $777.
9: That's the average price.
5: Wow.
9: Is that right?
4: That's right.
5: Yeah. That's pretty steep.
9: To see one game?
5: Yeah, and not even a final. You know, maybe an elimination match, but at the same time, I mean, what do we pay for a Super Bowl ticket if you go to the game? That's in the thousands of dollars.
4: Now, listen to this. With dynamic pricing, ticket prices can change based on demand, okay, like gas prices. Don't go anywhere. According to ESPN, the cost of attending a Club World Cup game last year saw extreme price reductions, in some cases from about $470 down to $13.40.
9: Well.
5: Thank God for dynamic pricing.
9: Yeah, that's dynamic.
4: Yep.
5: Yeah. Wow.
4: So hold out, people. Hold out.
5: Coming up at 6:37, the GOP has an idea about what to do with fentanyl dealers.
4: Straight ahead, Monty Cook has your 6:30 news next.
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0: When it comes to the myriad reasons people don't get enough exercise, psychologist Diana Hill has heard them all. She's the author of a new book with a great title, I Know I Should Exercise, But. On a recent episode of my podcast, Chasing Life, Hill told me the number one reason people don't exercise is because they don't feel like they have enough time. She told us that she encourages people she works with to shift from an either-or mindset to a both and mindset. Hill herself uses time at her son's baseball game to walk around the field cheering him on instead of sitting on the sidelines. She also recommends setting up your space at home, at work, in the car to facilitate movement. So every night before I go to bed, I lay out my workout clothes next to my bathroom sink so they are waiting there for me as a good reminder. I'm Dr. Sanjay Gupta, helping you live a better life.
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3: On the ones.
7: looking at the northbound side of 121 as you're trying to get over toward DFW Airport. We do have a little bit of a slowdown from 360 just around the curve to about Mustang before you merge with 114. That's just left over from the earlier accident. So a couple extra minutes for you right there, but don't worry, it is not going to last. In fact, 114 looks pretty good coming from Trophy Club all the way into Grapevine. You can do that in about 10 to 15 minutes. We do have a couple of problems, though, if you're traveling in Louisville and Farmers Branch. I-35 northbound at Valwood Parkway. Left lane's blocked. That's about 20 minutes backed up through the 635 interchange. And the other problem is going to be southbound 35E at Main Street. A couple of right lanes blocked. Those delays are a good 5 minutes. Our next update within 10 minutes with WBAP's First Traffic on the Ones. I'm Juwiti Hardy.
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5: From the WBAP on-time experts, 24-7 Weather Center. Mostly cloudy and muggy. Last night's storms kind of fell apart before they got here. So the boundary is probably going to be along which new storms will form this afternoon. Some of those could cause some street flooding. Our high today, 78, low tonight, 65. Tomorrow looks mostly rain-free, kind of between engagements, as it were. But still, this pattern of the upper-level storm systems coming out of Mexico and tracking northeast is going to be with us Saturday, Sunday, and Monday. Right now, it's 69 degrees in Fort Worth and 71 in Dallas. I'm meteorologist Brad Bart.
18: News brought to you by the Frisco Gun Show this weekend at the Frisco Flyers Volleyball Club. The threat of new strikes is looming across the Middle East. Fox Business's Ashley Webster reporting from Tel Aviv.
19: Iran's Revolutionary Guard is threatening to extend the war beyond the region if the United States decides to resume its military attacks. Iran's foreign minister says a return to war will, quote, feature many more surprises. But President Trump says he is in no hurry to get a peace deal, but repeated his warnings that Iran cannot have a nuclear weapon. In the Strait of Hormuz, the U.S. boarded another Iranian-flagged oil tanker before forcing it to change course. CENTCOM says it has now redirected 91 commercial ships as part of its Iranian port blockade. In Tel Aviv, Ashley Webster, Fox News.
18: The co-director of Camp Mystic just had her nursing license suspended by the state of Texas. We get more from media partner WFAA's Chris Lawrence.
20: Mary Eastland was the chief health officer when devastating floods killed 27 campers and counselors last year. Documents show the Texas Board of Nursing laid out several accusations against her. They claim when the Guadalupe River started rising, Eastland evacuated the area with her own children, but failed to provide any guidance to campers or staff and didn't call nurses at the campground. The board concluded that allowing Eastland to stay a nurse poses an imminent threat to the public. But there will be another hearing in the next 16 days.
18: SpaceX, led by Tesla CEO Elon Musk, plans to go public. Fox Business's Grady Trimble reporting.
21: This filing with the Securities and Exchange Commission sets the stage for a SpaceX debut on the NASDAQ in mid-June. June 12th is what's being reported. The SEC filing does confirm that Goldman Sachs will lead the underwriting. Morgan Stanley, Bank of America, Citi, JP Morgan, and others will also be involved. The paperwork peels back the curtain on the financials of SpaceX, too. The company now includes the rocket business, Starlink satellites, and artificial intelligence company XAI. SpaceX generated $18.7 billion in revenue last year, reporting a loss of around $4.9 billion. It generated a nearly $800 million profit the previous year in 2024.
18: 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Crypto prices up across the board this morning amid recent volatility due to the ongoing war in Iran and mixed signals on Wall Street. Bitcoin hovering just above the flat line at $77,656. Ethereum also trading flat around $21.27. Solana is nearly 2% higher at $86.51. I'm Monty Cook. Keep connected DFW for the latest on the war in Iran. 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
22: Josh Young, 3-for-4, including the game-winning RBI in the Rangers' 5-4 victory over the Rockies. The third baseman praising his teammates for their efforts in creating a ninth-inning comeback.
23: Great at-bats. Jock gets on with the catcher's interference. Ozuna pokes one. Foscue smokes one the other way. I mean, that's huge. And then
1: the ball getting away, tying the game right there was massive. I didn't even know it got away. I just heard people yelling. I mean, it was just huge all around. It was four or five at bats in a row right there.
22: Rangers head to L.A. to battle the Angels tomorrow night. Golden Knights score three unanswered and add an empty netter for a 4-2 win against the Avalanche in Game 1 of the Western Conference Final. Two teams meet for Game 2 tomorrow night in Denver. And a couple local names playing near their hometown at the CJ Cup Byron Nelson. Scotty Scheffler will start his Round 1 at 7:30 today in McKinney. Jordan Spieth starts his first 18 at 12:45. I'm Ryan Baldwin on WBAP for 96.7 and 13 in the Ticket.
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3: 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And DFW's most accurate forecast. From Chief Meteorologist Brad Barton on the Ones.
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5: Among our top stories, Representative Chip Roy unveiling a bill that would allow the death penalty as punishment for those who knowingly distribute fentanyl that results in death.
4: Yep, it's called the Deal Death Face Death Act. And that's what he's going after. He says if a dealer distributes fentanyl or fentanyl-laced drugs and someone dies as a result, that dealer has effectively signed that person's death warrant. And you know what? We're seeing more cases where the dealers, if they're found, if they're located, mm-hmm. I believe there was a local one. You guys can help me out. Monty, you might remember. But that person did receive some kind of
2: a sentence. Carrollton?
4: I believe so.
2: I think it was in Carrollton where they mm-hmm. actually found someone guilty of murder, wasn't it?
4: Yes, because the person died after taking that drug. So this just amps that up a little, I guess. In 2024, just 2 years ago, 48,000 Americans died of fentanyl poisoning. So that is... They say it's a drop of 36% from the year before, but still, that's too high.
5: I wonder if this is going to make any difference. If this passes, if it would make any difference in people who are dealing. I question whether it would or not, simply because, and not because it's not a great idea, and I don't go along with it, but simply because I think people are going to do that kind of thing.
4: No doubt. That's like putting up the signs that say, this is a gun-free zone.
5: Yeah.
4: Well, you know,
5: yeah.
4: Those really have done a bang-up job.
9: I don't know if that'd pass constitutional muster anyway. That would be challenged for many, many years before it could go into
5: effect. I'm sure it would be, yeah.
4: Okay.
5: We also have SpaceX. They're about to do the IPO, the initial public offering. SpaceX, owned by Elon Musk. He's asking investors to believe the company and the AI is worth almost $1.75 trillion. On Wall Street, not everybody is convinced just yet. SpaceX made $18.5 billion in sales last year. It is still losing money. Musk is asking investors to value the company at 100 times that. To put it another way, even Apple, one of the most valuable companies on Earth, is worth about 11 times its annual revenue as measured by market cap. I think Apple's $3 trillion.
4: Can we
5: like
4: get in on that? Like, could I buy a share? Or y'all want to go in together?
5: You know, Hal and Brad and I have been trying to figure out a way we can weasel in on this.
4: Seriously.
9: Yeah, yeah.
4: I'd love to.
2: I'll take one share,
4: please.
9: I don't know what one share will...
2: That'll be $4
5: billion. The only thing that we have been able to find is you can buy SpaceX-adjacent companies, people who do business with them, that they might see increases. But this, I'll bet you the day that this goes public is going to be a tremendous day, but... You know, even Facebook, I tried to buy Facebook the day it went public, and my order never filled. But within 6 months, the stock was worth a third of what it started at.
4: All right, so I put it into the AI here. It says a share of SpaceX is currently valued between $5.97 and $6.50 on private secondary markets.
5: Yeah.
9: When it becomes available to the public, what's going to happen is that you have Elon Musk has 10,000 satellites in space. He's going to start putting all these data centers in space, and somebody is going to come along and buy up all the stock and not allow other people to buy it.
4: Oh,
2: I'm getting my share.
9: Not the market cap. I don't know if anybody could afford that, but it's going to be hard to buy, I do believe.
5: Oh, it'll be tough to buy. There's no question. But everybody's excited, and they're going to jump in and hope that they can buy today and sell tomorrow. Everybody's looking to make a quick buck.
4: Here's another place that says it has an estimated price per share of $1,200.
9: Yeah.
4: So
9: it's all over the place.
5: Nobody knows yet. It'll be officially announced, I think, supposedly next month. Yeah. They'll let you know when it's going to start.
2: June, I think, yeah.
5: Yeah.
9: Yeah. In the famous words of who I ever said it, I'll buy that for a dollar.
5: All right, there you go. The price is right for Hal. Coming up at 6:47, speaking of the price being right, you're selling or you're buying a home. Let's talk about what it looks like in this market right now. 6:41, traffic and weather on the ones. Here's Julie Daugherty.
7: Headed north on I-35 at Colorado Boulevard, two left lanes blocked. So you're back to 8th Street. That's going to be an extra 5 minutes trying to get to downtown Dallas. Otherwise, everything's pretty much cleared out accident-wise. They just cleared our Louisville wreck on 35 southbound at Main Street. Still about a five-minute delay through there. We do have a car off to the shoulder and getting some attention if you're trying to travel on North Loop 820 just before you get to Blue Mound. So as you're trying to come from Business 287, you've got about a five-minute delay through there. And then I'm seeing some heavier traffic showing up right now on I-30 as you try to come from the East Loop and make it to 360. That's going to take about 10 minutes. Our next update within 10 minutes with WBAP's first traffic on the ones. I'm Julie DeHardy.
6: From WBAP On-Time Experts, 24-7 Weather Center. Mostly cloudy and muggy, scattered showers and storms this afternoon. Some of those could be producing some very heavy rain this afternoon or overnight. High today 78, low tonight 65. Tomorrow we might get a temporary break with a high of 85. Still a lot of clouds around. And then Saturday, Sunday, and Monday, the same kind of situation, the same weather regime applies. We're going to have these upper-level disturbances coming out of Mexico, tracking northeast across Texas. They could be showers and thunderstorms at any time, Saturday, Sunday, or even Monday, Memorial Day, but at least the temperatures would be mild, probably no warmer than the lower 80s. Right now, we have 69 degrees in Fort Worth, 67 in Denton, and 68 in McKinney. I'm meteorologist Brad Barton.
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0: Getting your heart broken can be really rough. It'll happen to most of us at some point in our lives. It's not just an emotional experience, it's a physical one too. Often described as getting the wind knocked out of you, a knot in your stomach, trouble sleeping. I recently spoke about this with Dr. Yoram Yovil, a psychiatrist and neuroscientist. He was on my podcast, Chasing Life. Now, he told me heartbreak doesn't have to last forever. And while your inclination might be to withdraw, isolate, and shut down, it's often the opposite of what supports healing. One of the things that helps us the most is reconnecting to other people you love. And the reverse is also true, he said. If someone you care about is struggling, don't give up on them. You hold the power to comfort loved ones that are in deep physical or emotional distress. I'm Dr. Sanjay Gupta, helping you live a better life.
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8: 6:48 on the Clarity Windows and Doors Newsline. Stephen Cates joins us. He is with Bankrate Financial, and he's here to talk a little bit about what the market looks like as far as buying and selling homes. Now, I got to ask you, Stephen, I know here in DFW, I keep reading that homes are staying on the market a lot longer than they had been, and kind of things had caught up to where we were in 2019. Is that true across the country?
9: It is getting a little bit different in different regions of the country, but for the most part, homes are staying on the market longer than they used to. When we compare some of these numbers year over year, the median days on market is trickling up. But you've always got pockets of different parts of cities and metros where it's a hot market. If you've got a home price to sell, you get multiple offers. But for the most part, overall, buyers are a little warier about jumping into this market, given prices, given mortgage rates.
7: Yeah, and any sign of mortgage rates easing at any point to kind of help folks out?
9: Unfortunately not. I mean, they've gone in the wrong direction here. I mean, we got as low as just about 5.98% on average back in February. We're now above 6.6 on average in the country. And that is different, again, regionally. There's always going to be differences from different banks. But, we've moved significantly higher. And for the most part, until inflation starts to ease, we're probably going to see higher mortgage rates for longer.
8: And we haven't seen prices really come down on houses, at least I haven't, because I'm constantly looking for a place, and I haven't seen prices change at all. And I think with the mortgage rates being what they are and prices double what they were just 5 years ago, it's just not a market that I want to be part of.
9: Well, and that's the way a lot of people feel. If you compare numbers year over year, there have been some differences. There have been some drops in prices. Certainly in very overbuilt markets, there's cities in Florida, there's cities in Texas. Austin, Texas is one of them, where a lot of apartments, a lot of homes were built, and prices have come down since their peak. But you look back at a 2020 or a 2019, and they're still 20, 30% higher than they used to be.
8: Yeah, it's very frustrating because with the higher interest rates, and I know a lot of people say, well, back in my day, I had a 6% mortgage. It was no big deal. Well, your house wasn't $450,000 back then. You know, there's a little bit of a difference here.
9: Well, and that is certainly a very important factor. There were people who had 13, 15, 16% mortgages back in the 80s, but you were also buying a home that might have been $25,000.
8: Yeah.
9: You know, on a multiple of median income, homes were significantly less expensive back then. You had 2 to 3 times median income. Today, it's more likely that it would be 4 to 6 times median income. And again, with the mortgage rates going higher, it's just become much more difficult for people to carry those costs, let alone put down the down payment.
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8: All right. 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Stephen, thank you so much for coming on. We appreciate it.
9: My pleasure.
8: Traffic and weather on the ones now. Here's Julie DeHardy at 6:51.
10: Do watch for a wreck if you're on I-35E. This is northbound at Colorado in the two left lanes, and you're backed up about 5 minutes through there, so it's not horrible, but it is going to hold you up for a few. If you're coming off of 175 from Railroad onto 45 over to I-30, that's about 10, maybe 15 minutes at this point. 183, a little bit sluggish through the mid-cities as you're coming from Bedford all the way through Euless and over to 161 into Irving. That's going to take you about 10 minutes. Looks like we might have a wreck here on the westbound side of I-30 at 360. Already starting to see a backup from Great Southwest, so that's an extra 5 minutes for your drive. Our next update within 10 minutes with WBAP's first traffic on the ones. I'm Julie DeHardy.
8: From the WBAP on-time experts, 24-7 Weather Center, mostly cloudy and muggy with some scattered showers and thunderstorms around this afternoon. Any of those storms that form could be fairly heavy. The storms that we've seen overnight have pretty well fizzled out right now in the Dallas-Fort Worth area, but they will pick up where they left off later on today. 78 for the high and low tonight, 65 with some heavy rains possible. Tomorrow, mostly cloudy, warm and humid. Not much of a chance of rain tomorrow, but we're just between engagements. This overall pattern is going to continue Saturday, Sunday, and Monday, daily or nightly rainfall chances through the holiday weekend. Right now, it's 69 degrees in Fort Worth, 71 in Dallas. I'm meteorologist Brad Burton.
1: Oh, no. No.
8: That noise can only mean one thing, and none of it good.
10: No.
8: It's Hal's Got Gas.
1: This is a weird time. This is a weird report on Hal's Got Gas. Driving in this morning, Carla and I were just, we were shocked.
7: Shocking.
1: In fact,
2: so
1: I didn't believe.
2: Together?
1: No, we didn't drive in together.
8: Sorry.
1: Don't go.
8: Okay. Shocking.
1: Don't go there. That's another story.
8: We're all shocked.
1: Thank you. Thank you very much.
7: Oh, my.
1: Quick trip on I-30 at Westmoreland, another one not too far down the highway, $4.19 a gallon.
7: That's not diesel, Hal J.
1: You told me that because you saw the same thing.
7: I said, Hal J, $4.19.
1: And I said, I think it's diesel.
7: I said, no, Hal J, it's not.
1: And it's not because I didn't believe you.
7: He didn't believe me.
1: Because I called Quick Trip at Westmoreland and I-30.
8: I said, hey, Hal.
1: I said, hey, Hal. Hey, Hal. $4.19 a gallon for regular gas, sir.
8: And what did you say back?
4: Well, that's too
1: much. That's too much.
4: Oh, my God, that's too much.
1: So with that in mind, we have an email here from Jeff out in Hudson Oaks, HEB at 361 this morning.
7: I'm going.
1: How's that possible?
7: Where is that?
1: HEB in Hudson Oaks.
7: Where's Hudson Oaks?
1: That's between Fort Worth and Weatherford.
7: How far is that from Collin County?
8: It's a long way, but you should go.
1: Get you a hotel room.
8: Yeah. Maybe it's a loss leader.
1: Now, yeah.
8: Just to get people to come in.
7: I'll go.
1: Now then, if you go to our website, WBAP.com, and go to the news drop down, and you'll get Pump Watch Dallas, Pump Watch Fort Worth, and that is supplied to us by GasBuddy.com. All right? Well, GasBuddy.com is showing the prices anywhere from $3.56 to $3.59 a gallon in the Dallas area, I should say. And in the Fort Worth area, they're showing... Well, wait a minute. I just messed it up.
7: Go to settings.
1: Don't start making fun of me.
2: I've never stopped.
1: In Fort Worth, they're showing $3.22 to $3.61. So our website is kind of right.
8: It's but we're getting kind of right?
1: According to HEB, it's still $3.60 something out in Hudson Oaks.
8: Okay.
1: And so what I'm trying to tell you is that I have no idea what I'm talking about this morning. Because we've seen $4.19, we've seen $3.60, and the Gas Buddy is, they're saying there's no $4.19 a gallon of gas anywhere.
7: I think they're too embarrassed to update.
8: Okay. All right. So what was the middle part again?
1: I'm worn out.
2: Much was it in Murphy? I'm sorry.
1: I'm worn out. I tell you, the only guess I've got right now is I'm going to have a colonoscopy tomorrow.
7: Oh, hell.
1: And that's all I can think about.
11: Now, who can argue with that?
1: Thank you.
11: Rawr.
1: Okay.
8: All right. That's Hal's Got Gas. By the way, it's on his business card
2: between
8: now.
2: His ears.
8: Yes. Yeah. Coming up at 7:07, some interesting news about e-bikes.
7: Yes. And straight ahead, Monty Cook has your 7 o'clock news next.
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18: A better life with Dr. Sanjay Gupta.
19: In recent years, scientists have really dialed up the urgency to understand PFAS, sometimes referred to as forever chemicals because of how long they take to break down. The latest study found these chemicals may be aging men in their 50s and 60s a bit faster than men who are younger or older or women of any age. Experts we talked to said the accumulation of PFAS may lower testosterone levels in men, impair sperm quality, and increase risks of testicular and kidney cancer. Women, it seems, just seem to be able to clear PFAS faster. Now, whether you're a man or a woman, trying to limit your exposure is a great idea. Three ways to do that. 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I'm Dr. Sanjay Gupta, helping you live a better life.
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12: 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I'm Monty Cook from the WBAP 24-hour Breaking News Center.
15: 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WBAP's first traffic and weather.
23: On the ones.
10: I-35E northbound Colorado Boulevard, two left lanes blocked on this accident. It's about a 5-minute delay, so it's not too bad. And then if you're traveling I-35E northbound at Beltline, we've got the left lane blocked in Carrollton, already backed up to the 635 interchange, so that's going to hold you up for a few minutes. We've got two left lanes blocked on I-30, that's at 360, the westbound side, and you're backed up to about the George Bush, so that's going to be 5 to 10 minutes. And a little bit of a slowdown here on North Loop 820 coming from 35W, overpass Blue Mound. We had a couple of cars off to the right side that was getting some attention a few minutes ago. Our next update within 10 minutes with WBAP's first traffic on the ones. I'm Juwedy Hardy.
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8: From the WBAP On-Time Experts 24/7 Weather Center, look for a high today of 78. And yes, we're going to see some widely scattered showers and storms, probably this afternoon, maybe midday, but the storms that quit as they moved in here from West Texas last night in the Hill Country, they're going to form a little outflow boundary where new storms will form. We'll talk more about that later coming up. Also, we'll take a look, a closer look, at the Memorial holiday weekend for you. Right now, we have 71 degrees in Fort Worth and 69 in Dallas. I'm meteorologist Brad Burke.
12: 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Traffic still stalled in the Strait of Hormuz as both the U.S. and Iran continue to halt activity. Fox Business's Ashley Webster reporting from Tel Aviv.
5: Iran says in the last 24 hours, 26 vessels have passed through the strait, including three tankers, two from China, one from South Korea, carrying an estimated 8 million barrels of crude oil. Analysts say that Tehran is allowing vessels from favored nations to pass through. The U.S. naval blockade also continues to prevent any ships from entering or leaving Iranian ports. According to U.S. Central Command, the U.S. Navy boarded another Iranian-flagged ship in the Gulf of Oman, saying, quote, U.S. forces continue to fully enforce the blockade and have now redirected 91 commercial ships to ensure compliance.
12: Oil prices have spiked since the start of U.S. strikes on Iran, though they fell a bit Wednesday after President Trump suggested U.S.-Iran talks were in their final stages. Texas Attorney General Ken Paxton has raised concerns about Meta glasses. Mike Traina with the story.
14: The AG alleges the device has the ability to capture data such as video and audio recordings, as well as facial geometry. Paxton believes the glasses can access private moments and information, including bathroom visits. He expressed worries about the potential use of facial recognition technology in the eyewear and emphasized the need to protect individuals' privacy and safety. Similar privacy concerns were previously raised with Google Glass, and Meta is set to introduce smart eyewear with AI capabilities. Mike Traina, WBAP News.
12: The CDC has started Ebola-related screenings at U.S. airports amid an outbreak in parts of East and Central Africa. Fox's Jeff Manasso reports.
24: Americans arriving from Uganda, the Democratic Republic of Congo, or South Sudan will be screened at U.S. airports, including O'Hare International here in Chicago, where the CDC says the danger is low. Amid temperature checks, contact tracing, and other testing requirements, with non-citizens coming from those African areas being denied entry in a preventative push to keep Ebola out of the U.S. The screening's now in effect for 30 days, and travelers are being urged to also pay close attention to symptoms of Ebola that include high fever, vomiting, and unexplained bleeding. In Chicago, Jeff Manasso, Fox News.
12: Your money news brought to you by NetWorthRadio.com. Elon Musk could soon be the world's first trillionaire. This after his SpaceX company confirmed plans to sell shares of its stock to the public for the first time. In a securities filing yesterday, SpaceX announced what's expected to be a record IPO next month. The company made over $18 billion in revenue in 2025, a 33% increase year over year. I'm Monty Cook. Keep connected DFW for the latest on the war in Iran. 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
1: Rangers score a pair in the top of the ninth to take down the Rockies 5-4 in the series finale. Skip Schumacher knows his team will never give up on a game.
4: These guys fought. These boys, they don't give up. We knew that from, gosh, the first series on, and it's continuing to happen. And you never know what happens in Coors Field, like you said, and really good series win.
1: Rangers take the series and get a travel day before facing the Angels tomorrow. Thunder defense clamps down on Victor Wembanyama in a 122-113 win in Game 2 of the NBA West Finals. Wemby scoring just 21 points, but he does reel in 17 rebounds and adds 4 blocks. Game 3 tomorrow, series tied at 1. First golfers will get underway at 7 for round 1 of the CJ Cup. Byron Nelson and McKinney. Brooks Koepka back on the PGA Tour after leaving LIV Golf. He's not played Craig Ranch since 2021. The 5-time major winner tees off at 7:30. I'm Ryan Baldwin on WBAP from 96.7 and 13 to the ticket.
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8: Good morning. Thank you for joining us. The Thursday edition of the WBAP Morning News at 7:07. Now, this is coming from Keller. Police there warning parents that riders on e-bikes are fleeing the cops and breaking laws. Now, I got to be honest, I've never ridden an e-bike before. How fast do these things go anyway?
7: You know, I've seen them all over my neighborhood.
8: There's some parked downstairs. I know that people, they've got the services where you can rent one or take it around and park it somewhere and somebody else will take it and that kind of thing. But I don't see them in my neighborhood.
7: I see e-bikes and electronic scooters with little bitty kids on them all in my neighborhood.
12: I see those in my neighborhood too, and it always makes me nervous.
7: Same. When I'm walking the dogs, I will tell them, because they like to stop and pet the dog, and I'll be like, you guys stay out of the middle of the... They just plow down the middle of the... Yeah, stop smoking. But they'll just plow down the middle of the street, they don't look. I saw one yesterday. He was maybe a third grader. He was on an e-scooter, and he had probably like a first grader holding onto him on the scooter, just having the time of their lives, laughing, smiling, plowed right through a stop sign. And it's in the neighborhood, sure, but... Nobody stops at stop signs in neighborhoods. We know that.
11: Okay, so I looked it up. I used the Google AI, and it says rental e-bikes, because a lot of those are rentals. I've seen some rentals out in downtown area and stuff. Usually about 15 to 20 miles an hour.
8: That's pretty quick.
12: Yeah, that's fast enough.
11: Yeah.
7: I mean, you could get hurt even if you just fell off of that thing. Now, as far as Keller Police, and this could be any police department here in North Texas, but here's what they're saying. Parents, enforcement starts at home, and we're asking for your help to keep your children safe. Please take the time to learn more about what your child is riding, where they are riding, and whether they understand and are following the rules of the road, okay?
8: Let me ask you this. What's the difference between riding an e-bike and riding a regular bike? I'm going 20 miles per hour on my regular bike as well. If I can get away from an officer on an e-bike, I certainly could do it on a regular bicycle.
7: Right. And this story is twofold. So it's talking about the dangers of them, you know, darting in and out of traffic, not looking because they're kids, and also evading law enforcement. And they say in any vehicle, including an e-bike, it's not a game. Under Texas law, it can result in a state felony charge. That's not something you want to mess around with. So here's the law. Under Texas law, riders of Class 3 e-bikes must be at least 15. And I'm telling you, the kids in my neighborhood are not 15 riding those things. They do say Keller ordinances. So each city will probably have maybe their own variances, right? And this also require helmets for riders younger than 16, prohibit headphones or earbuds while riding, and limit e-bike speeds on city trails to 15 miles an hour. And I promise you, none of that is happening. None of it.
8: All
7: but
8: right.
7: You know what? They're right. It goes back to the parents, because who bought that child that thing?
25: You know, who bought that thing?
11: You know, there was a point where in downtown Dallas, they banned these e-bikes, like what was it, Lime bikes or whatever?
8: Yeah, Lime.
11: And then they came back, because I remember driving into work at 4:30 in the morning over here, and I was about to turn left to get into work, and there was just this guy picking up a Lime bike and just slamming it against the wall. He looked like he was on drugs.
8: Uh-huh. Yeah, I can't imagine why.
12: I'm sitting right here.
8: Yeah, I would think that.
11: Sorry, Monty.
8: Yeah,
11: But yeah, I wonder if this is if that's going to happen again, if we're going to just ban them outright in downtown.
7: It's the whole thing is it's new, it's brand new. It's kind of like the Wild West of this. I can't remember the last time I saw a kid on an actual bicycle pedaling anywhere.
8: I have these big groups of bicyclists going through my neighborhood.
7: Oh, that's different.
8: All the time.
25: Yeah,
7: that's totally different.

0: 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We got up to 82 degrees yesterday. Didn't have any measurable rainfall at DFW Airport, but they'll probably be a little different today. Last night's thunderstorms and this whole pattern of upper-level disturbances, not really big storms out impulse, but little ones, tracking from Mexico northeast across Texas, that's going to continue. We see some spotty showers right now. Oh, one near the north end of Grapevine Lake. There's another one down toward Benbrook, just moved on through. There's a little patchy showers out there right now. There'll be more later on in the day, especially tonight. Some heavy rain's possible. 78 for the high today, 65 for the low tonight. Tomorrow, probably rain-free, but Saturday, Sunday, and Monday, we'll have these either daily or nightly storm chances come on through the area, and that's good through the Memorial holiday weekend, so keep your plans flexible. Right now, we have 71 degrees in Arlington, 71 as well in Dallas. 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
2: Iran's Revolutionary Guard is threatening to extend the war beyond the region. The standoff with Iran moves now into the 11th week. The price of gas has increased about 53%.
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13: A better life with Dr. Sanjay Gupta.
14: We are finally starting to learn more things we can do to keep our brains sharp as we age. A lot of people think crossword puzzles or Sudoku might do the trick, but the science doesn't really bear that out. What one recent study found, though, was that a certain type of brain training seems to have a significant impact on cognition as we get older. It wasn't memory or even problem-solving tasks that moved the needle. It was an interactive computerized game that tested the ability to recognize two separate images in faster and faster sequences. It's what we call a task of divided attention, in which you don't have a conscious strategy on how to improve. That's according to the study's lead author. You're just trying to do the best you can to figure out how to divide your attention. Now, the game in this study was called Double Decision. If you want to find it and try it out yourself. I'm Dr. Sanjay Gupta, helping you live a better life.
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6: Mark Lee, Van Camp, and Robbins, what a fun show. 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
7: 7:19 now, Carla Marion, Hal J., and Ernie Brown. I saw this WFAA Channel 8, our news partners, were talking about a survivor of Ebola. That's come back in the news a little bit lately because there's been an Ebola outbreak in parts of Africa. And there was somebody apparently on a plane. They had to turn the plane around, but he had been exposed to Ebola as it was heading for the United States. This is the survivor, though, of Ebola in Fort Worth.
8: Today is a miraculous day.
9: It was the day the world saw a survivor, a Fort Worth doctor who contracted a deadly disease during a medical mission in Africa and defeated it.
8: God saved my life.
9: Kent Brantley was 33 years old then.
10: Ebola can be survived.
8: It can be.
9: He's now 45, healthy, grateful, and prayerful.
8: My heart sank when I heard that news.
9: For another American doctor on another medical mission to Africa, now infected too.
8: It's a really scary and lonely thing to be that sick, but also to know that it's Ebola.
9: Brantley's evacuation to Atlanta in 2014 made him the first person ever treated for Ebola on American soil. But he was not the only. 1 month later, Thomas Eric Duncan flew to Dallas from Liberia, then died of the virus at Presbyterian Hospital. Two nurses who cared for him contracted it too. They recovered.
8: The average American has nothing to be afraid of or worry about with regard to this outbreak.
9: Brantley wants us all to stay grounded in facts, not tempted by fear. His faith guides him, he says, to pray for the caregivers and the nations now in need.
8: I follow the teachings of Jesus, who said, love your neighbor as yourself.
9: And never shun the people now sick.
8: It's good for all of us to care about our neighbors and to seek their good.
9: In Dallas, I'm Teresa Woodard.
7: I wonder if you feel like after having Ebola, you know, COVID comes around and say, ah, give me your worst.
11: Yeah, come on. I got this. Come on.
7: He's looking for trouble now.
11: Golly.
7: I wonder. But yeah, good for him going through that. Good
11: Ebola, Lord. Snake bite.
7: Yeah.
11: Jeez.
7: What if snakes had Ebola and then passed it on?
11: Oh, my goodness. Yes.
7: 7:21, traffic and weather on the ones. Here's Julie DeHardy.
6: We do still have this accident, 30 westbound at 360, with only the right lane getting by. It's about a 10-minute delay as you move that way from around 161. Now, if you're coming eastbound on 30, in between Fielder and Davis, it starts to break up. I'm seeing some delays coming from Cooks. That's going to take you about 10 minutes. And it looks like we've got some backed-up traffic on Fielder as well, trying to join the freeway. So not exactly sure what's going on there. I'm still looking for it. If you're traveling 35W from Northeast 28th into I-30, that's going to take you probably about 10 minutes. I'm seeing a little bit of slow traffic right now if you're trying to travel on I-30 from the 580 split over to the West Loop. That's going to take you about 5 to 10 minutes. And we still have a problem in Plano in the center lane, 75 southbound at Spring Creek Parkway, a good 10-minute backup from Bethany. Our next update within 10 minutes with WBAP's first traffic on the ones. I'm Julie DeHardy.
12: From the WBAP On-Time Experts 24-7 Weather Center, mostly cloudy and muggy, scattered showers and storms this afternoon, high today 78, winds out of the east, our low tonight 65, could be some heavy rains possible either this afternoon or tonight. Tomorrow, probably mostly rain-free, 85 for the high, but the overall weather pattern is not changing, so Saturday, Sunday, and Monday, we're kind of shotgunning either daily or nightly chances of storms all the way through the Memorial Holiday weekend, but at least the temperatures will be friendly. Probably highs no warmer than the lower 80s with all these clouds. Right now we have 70 degrees in Fort Worth, 68 in McKinney, and 71 in Dallas. I'm meteorologist Brad Barton.
7: All right, we didn't get a chance to get into this the other day. Pizza Hut has been named the favorite chain of American for
11: okay.
7: pizza.
11: Okay, yes, all right.
7: Pizza Hut remains America's favorite pizza chain, according to the new YouGov survey of more than 44,000 diners across the country, edging out Domino's in a closely watched ranking of national pizza brands. Pizza Hut earned 19.1%, Domino's at 17%, followed by Papa John's, Little Caesars, and Marco's. Is Godfather still around?
11: Ooh, good question. I haven't seen one in a long time. I did have a Papa John's pizza not too long ago. Well, it's been months. Wasn't Papa very John. Good.
13: No. See, I stopped ordering delivery because...
11: Yeah? Is that what it is? Yeah. Was it because...
13: Pizza Hut. No, we have Pizza Inn. Yeah. So no direct slam
7: now,
13: on
7: see,
13: Pizza
7: I didn't know
13: Inn,
7: Pizza but... Inn was still around. Mm-hmm. I thought they went out of business years
11: too.
7: Ago.
11: I did, too.
13: And it comes kind of... It's not hot still. And it was kind of, and so I just buy $7 frozen pizza, and I'm just as happy.
7: Okay.
13: Just as happy.
11: You're like me. There's no such thing as a bad pizza.
13: There's no such thing as
11: bad pizza.
14: Yeah, exactly.
13: I'm telling you what. A good old... a little tuna on there. Yeah. Oh, my
14: God. Tuna?
11: Okay,
13: yes.
11: Stop it.
7: A tuna pizza?
13: Do it.
14: Oh, no.
13: With chopped jalapenos.
11: This is call for suspension, Carlos.
14: Yeah, I think
11: I'm
14: it
11: sorry.
14: Is.
13: Do
11: but
13: it.
7: We've
13: do
7: carried
13: it.
7: You as long as we could.
11: We don't need your kind around here.
14: Yeah, keep the fish off my tuna.
13: It's delicious. Stop it.
7: Yeah. When I want a pizza, there's a place not too far from Stately Brown Manor called Fratelli's.
11: Oh gosh, yes,
14: that's good stuff.
11: See Fratelli?
7: Yeah, they're remarkable.
11: I have a friend that owns one.
7: Ah,
11: yeah. They are delicious.
7: They're excellent. And then I've got a Campisi's not far from the house.
11: Oh, they're both Campisi's about the same. I think they're spinoffs of each other.
7: Yeah.
13: Okay, I can do.
11: Well,
13: a
11: not Campisi's. I think Fratelli is. Yeah.
12: You know, there used to be pizza buffets around, and there's still one left.
11: Yeah.
12: It's in Grapevine.
11: Yeah.
7: At the Pizza Hut?
12: It's the Pizza Hut buffet that's on 26.
7: Yeah, we mentioned this the other
11: Mama's
7: day.
11: Mama's has one. Mama's in Fort Worth. Mama's has a buffet.
13: Oh, the buffet. A do y'all remember buffet? Crystal's Pizza? Yes. I have memories of Crystal's. Yeah. That was incredible.
11: Yeah. Yeah.
7: Well, there's a guy who owns about 80 Pizza Huts, and you know Pizza Hut's been struggling. Because you know they completely got rid of everything that people liked about Pizza Hut. I just don't understand the business mindset now. You know, well, nobody's coming into the store. Nobody wants to sit down and eat. Nobody wants to have a family moment. Let's just deliver and that way we can save money on the footprint of the business. Well, this guy has 80 stores. He's turning all of them back into the Pizza Huts you remember from the 1970s.
13: Yes, I love that story. However, I looked and none of them are around here.
7: None of them are. Yeah, no. That's too bad.
13: No, I know it.
7: But he said people were driving as far as 2 or 3 hours to go relive some of their childhood. If the pizza's good, Pizza Hut was always my favorite when I was a kid. There was one not too far from where I lived, and that's where we all went. We went there after we win the big baseball game.
13: Yes.
7: We went there after the football game. Yeah, that's where you go.
13: Yep.
7: Yeah. I like the idea of bringing back some of the things that people that made people want to come in the first place.
13: That makes perfect
7: sense. I don't understand businesses that always have to, quote, improve what the product already was doing well.
11: I worked at a Pizza Inn when I was 19, and after about, I don't know, maybe 3-4 months, I didn't eat pizza for 2 years. I didn't. I couldn't stand the cider. I couldn't stand it.
13: Really?
11: Yeah. But then I got back into the swing of things, and I thought, you know.
7: Was there a place maybe when you were growing up? When I was at Stephen F., there's a place called Little Italy.
11: Okay.
7: And it was run by a guy from Iran.
13: Weird.
7: Yeah. And it was the best pizza, best buffet. It had pizza, pasta, salad, soft drink, everything. Yeah. And it was like $4.
11: Yeah. Mm-hmm.
7: And it was always crowded.
13: Oh, that reminds me of the Gaddy's in McKinney, the Mr. Gaddy's.
11: Oh, yeah.
13: Mr. Gaddy's. Yeah. I raised my boys there.
7: Yeah. You did. You didn't have a home?
11: Probably. I was going to say.
13: I would, Ernie beat me. I was pregnant with Dean, and I would bring baby Donald in, and then
7: and it lived in the back room.
13: They grew up
15: there. In the same place they washed dishes.
13: Until they were like teenagers, and the owner would be like, oh, hey, Carla, hi, boys. And yeah, yeah, we got
11: a little bed
13: other.
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17: A better life with Dr. Sanjay Gupta.
18: In recent years, scientists have really dialed up the urgency to understand PFAS, sometimes referred to as forever chemicals because of how long they take to break down. The latest study found these chemicals may be aging men in their 50s and 60s a bit faster than men who are younger or older or women of any age. Experts we talked to said the accumulation of PFAS may lower testosterone levels in men, impair sperm quality, and increase risks of testicular and kidney cancer. Women, it seems, just seem to be able to clear PFAS faster. Now, whether you're a man or a woman, trying to limit your exposure is a great idea. Three ways to do that. Filter your drinking water. Don't use non-stick cookware like Teflon, and avoid fast food packaging, which are sometimes coated with these chemicals. I'm Dr. Sanjay Gupta, helping you live a better life.
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1: On the ones.
3: We've got a wreck for you in Lewisville, 35 East southbound at Main Street. Two left lanes and the entrance to the express lane is going to be blocked. Traffic's backed up to about the Lewisville Lake Bridge. You could always exit at Garden Ridge, and that'll take you all the way to Main Street as an alternate. Southbound 75 Spring Creek Parkway in the center lane, there's a wreck. That's a good 10-minute backup. And only the right lane's getting by on 30. This is the westbound side at 360. Those delays are back at least 15 minutes from 161. Our next update within 10 minutes with WBAP's first traffic on the ones. I'm Julie DeHardy.
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6: From the WBAP On-Time Experts 24-7 Weather Center. Mostly cloudy and muggy with some scattered showers and storms anytime this afternoon. Right now, just a few smattering across the area. At this point, our high today 78, low tonight 65. Could be some heavy rains tonight. Tomorrow, mostly cloudy with a high of 85. Not a significant chance of rain, but it comes back with Saturday, Sunday, and Monday. More of these disturbances moving from southwest to northeast across the state. Right now, we have 70 degrees in Fort Worth and 71 in Dallas. I'm meteorologist Brad Barton.
2: 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President Trump continues to seek a negotiated peace deal with Iran after calling off a new round of strikes. Fox's Madeline Rivera has more.
7: President Trump says he's willing to wait a little more in order to get the right answers from Iran, but he warns things could escalate quickly if they don't get the right deal.
8: We're going to give this one shot. I'm in no hurry. You never think, oh, the midterms, I'm in a hurry. I'm in no hurry. I just... Ideally, I'd like to see few people killed.
7: Reuters reports Tehran is reviewing the responses from the U.S. and that the Pakistani army chief is considering traveling to Iran today to help with the negotiations. The president has rejected previous proposals, deeming them insufficient. Tehran has reportedly demanded control of the Strait of Hormuz, lifting of sanctions, and withdrawal of U.S. troops, and has offered no resolution for its nuclear program.
2: The new development comes as disapproval of the war grows among the American public. Fox News poll finding 60% of voters opposed to the war, up from 55% last month. A new study shows a high number of flights are missed in DFW. Clayton Neville explains.
9: With busy summer travel expected and airports facing ongoing operational strain, including jet fuel shortages, flight tracking app AirHelp looked at data to identify which airports saw the most missed connections last year. DFW International came in at number one, followed by Philadelphia International Airport, Hartsfield-Jackson, Atlanta, and O'Hare in Chicago. Clayton Neville, WBAP News.
2: U.S. prosecutors now say Cuban leader Raul Castro under indictment for allegedly orchestrating the killing of American citizens participating in humanitarian efforts in the 1990s. Fox's Eben Brown reporting from Miami.
10: Now that a Miami federal grand jury is charging elderly former Cuban dictator Raul Castro for masterminding the killing of four U.S. civilian pilots during the 1996 Brothers to the Rescue mission, Cuban Americans wonder if he'll ever be brought to the U.S. for trial, like ousted Venezuelan leader Nicolas Maduro.
11: There's an arrest warrant issued for a reason, because we certainly expect and believe that Mr. Castro is entitled to his day in court right here in Miami.
10: Todd Blanche, the acting U.S. Attorney General. Cuban officials denounced the indictment, calling the act aggressive. President Trump has been using blockades of oil shipments to pressure the communist island for reforms. In Miami, Eben Brown, Fox News.
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12: West Texas Intermediate crude back over $100 a barrel, $100.78, up $2.50. Well, yesterday's decline of oil by $6 a barrel corresponded to the Dow rallying back over 50,000 this morning, giving back 123 points, 49,900 at the open. The Nasdaq's down 0.2% to start the day. Quantum stocks are actually leading the way, IBM up 7%, and Ralph Lauren's up 6%. Spencer McGowan, News Talk 820 and 93.3 FM, WBAP.
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13: Rangers make a ninth inning comeback, scoring a pair in the top of the inning for a 5-4 win over the Rockies. Skip Schumacher praising his squad's performance.
14: It was some of the worst conditions in a three-game set, and I'd played here a lot of games. And for them to come back in those conditions, backs against the wall, one out to start the ninth inning, is really impressive. Just a chip away, a couple base hits, and then obviously a huge hit by JJ there.
13: Rangers take the series and travel to L.A. to face the Angels tomorrow. After a rough game one, Shai Gilgeous-Alexander drops 30 points, helping the Thunder take down the Spurs 122-113 in the Western Conference Finals. Series tied up at one, game three in San Antonio tomorrow night. The PGA Tour is in McKinney today for round one of the CJ Cup. Byron Nelson, world number one local product Scottie Scheffler, is the reigning champ. He'll begin his defense at 7:30 this morning. I'm Ryan Baldwin on WBAP from 96.7 and 13 to the ticket.
15: Yeah, they've got this, so you don't have to. WBAP's morning news with Ernie, Carla, and Hal J.
1: 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Dependable traffic with Julie D. Hardy. 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From Chief Meteorologist Brad Barton on the ones.
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3: Thanks for being with us. It is 7:37 on the Thursday edition of the WBAP Morning News. Among the stories we're following this morning, Lady Liberty returns as we continue to tell you things about the...
16: Semi-quincentennial.
3: Thank you very much. I almost botched it last hour. I forgot the quincen. But anyway, so they're rolling out for the first time since 1947. You are going to see... The United States Mint rolling out sales of rolls and bags of the 2026 Enduring Liberty Half Dollar. It'll be out on the 26th. That's 5 days from now.
16: I wonder if the bicentennial memorabilia is valuable.
3: Oh, you know it.
16: Because they kind of sold us back then. They kind of sold us the idea, buy this commemorative coin, et cetera, et cetera. And here we are 50 years later. Do they have any value, or did they sell so many of them that they're worthless?
3: I would imagine it has value. I don't know, but if it's gold, I mean, certainly there's that. These are not, but this was put out by the U.S. Mint. For the first time since 1947, Lady Liberty is found on a circulating coin. And so that's pretty cool if you want to get your hands on that. It's part of the semi-quincentennial program honoring the nation's 250th anniversary, no one is covering, by the way.
16: Here we go. Coins made of 40% silver or those in pristine, professionally graded condition can command values from a few dollars to several thousand dollars. Mm-hmm. That's for the bicentennial quarters and half dollars.
2: Yeah, but if you just have... I have proof sets and everything that I got back in the day because I've always collected coins. And I took them in one time and asked them how much the bicentennial quarters were worth, and it turns out they're worth 25 cents.
16: Yeah, that's I had a feeling. Yeah.
17: Well, wow.
3: If you're so inclined, the U.S. Mint website will start selling them on the 26th. So there you go. All redesigned circulating denominations, by the way, carry the dual date 1776/2026.
16: It's still very surprising that there isn't really much. The networks aren't really acknowledging this. I remember the Bicentennial Minute with Darren McGavin. This is what we would see. This was on April 2nd, 1976.
18: I'm Darren McGavin. 200 years ago today, in the dark of night, small boats headed for a 12-acre island in Manhattan's harbor, which loyalists were using for a refuge. Lookouts have reported that men from British warships were fortifying the place, possibly as a jumping-off point for an attack on the city.
16: Now I'm bored.
17: That's the beginning of Bassmasters.
16: I don't think we can sit through a bicentennial minute or a semi-quincentennial minute. I'm moving on.
17: I think what you have now is the networks and the news departments don't really care about America that much.
3: You're spot on, Hal J.
17: They care about money and ratings. And they'll say whatever it is to get somebody. I don't believe in the networks at all.
3: No.
17: Zero.
3: I don't know how they're still around, honestly. I will tell you, this Gen Xer, I feel gypped. I expect to see flags everywhere and all this patriotism. Mm-hmm. And you know what? It's okay to be patriotic, guys. Like, it's okay. I can't believe we have to say that. But it used to be
19: normal,
17: well, you
19: accepted,
17: know, yeah.
19: You know, you're a patriotic American. Yeah. Now, if you love the Lord and you're a patriotic American, CNN done a bunch of hit pieces on you and called you a white nationalist,
17: exactly.
19: Christian nationalist.
17: Exactly.
19: What?
17: So that's, you know.
19: Anyway, go get your quarters, y'all.
16: All right. Thank you.
17: What, a quarter?
16: I got permission. Thank you.
17: You can put a quarter in. You can't even put them in the horses at 7-Eleven anymore.
19: Yeah, make some jewelry out of it. I don't know. A couple of.
16: You know how we should go out and find a grocery store that has those little rides in front of them, and you and I should go out there and ride them for nostalgia's sake.
17: I got it.
16: Coming up at 7:47, Scott Robbins, Markley Van Camp, and Robbins will be here to talk about the midday show. 7:41, traffic and weather now with Julie DeHardy.
3: Biggest backup I see is with this wreck in Louisville. Two left lanes and the entrance lane that gets you into the express lane. So that's 35 southbound at Main Street. You're backed up to the Lake Louisville Bridge. You could get off at Garden Ridge, and that will take you all the way to Main Street to get around this thing. Otherwise, probably about 40 minutes. 30 westbound at 360, only the right lane's getting by. That's about a 20-minute backup. And now I see a wreck in Haltom City on 121 westbound at Carson. The backup's not too bad. It's only about 5 minutes worth. And if you're trying to come in from Burleson this morning, oh, you won't be alone, but you'll still be rolling pretty good. Coming from 174 all the way to I-20, it's about a 15-minute ride. Our next update within 10 minutes with WBAP's first traffic on the ones. I'm Julie DeHardy.
6: From the WBAP On-Time Experts 24-7 Weather Center, mostly cloudy and muggy with a high of only 78 today. That's one of the nice things. But we will see some hit-and-miss showers, thunderstorms, especially around probably by the heat of the afternoon. Again, 78, not much heat. Low tonight, 65 with some heavier rains possible overnight. Tomorrow, mostly cloudy, warm, and humid. Maybe an isolated shower, thunderstorm, but not a big deal tomorrow with a high of 85. Saturday, there will be widely scattered afternoon storms. Sunday and Monday, same kind of thing. Right now, it's 70 degrees in Fort Worth and 71 in Dallas. I'm meteorologist Brad Barkey.
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28: You and I have never met, but I'm willing to bet that there is something you would like to do, but you feel like you can't, that it's too hard, that you don't deserve it. A colleague of mine recently told me about this new book called Brave Shift, 30 Mindset Changes to Transform Your Life. It's written by a woman named Michelle Carrer. Carrer says the one thing most people forget when they set a goal is to attach a reason to it. Having that reason is big, because when you don't want to do something that's necessary to reach your goal, you can go back to your reason to find the motivation you need. 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All of us need it, and it makes people feel good to help you achieve your goals. I'm Dr. Sanjay Gupta, helping you live a better life.
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19: Mark Lee Van Camp and Robbins coming up today at 11 o'clock on WBAP. We have Scott Robbins on the Clarity Windows and Doors Newsline live with us right now. Big show, finally saying goodbye to that Stephen Colbert fella. Busy travel day.
10: Has this been like the longest goodbye ever?
19: Just go already.
10: By the way, I thought he was already, you know, I thought this thing was going to happen immediately. Mm-hmm. I mean, I don't know about you, but how many jobs have you quit from or been removed from? They allow you to hang around.
16: I got fired once on a Friday, and I remember the boss said, by the way, you were scheduled to work tomorrow on Saturday. Could you go ahead and just do that?
17: No kidding.
16: Yeah.
10: Right.
16: Yeah.
19: Did you? It was over at K-Love. Did you do it?
16: No.
19: Oh, okay.
11: I had something similar like that, yeah.
17: Is that right?
19: That's radio for you.
16: Wow. That's the mindset.
10: I'm going to come in and do you a favor after you just, yeah, okay, mm-hmm. yeah, I'll do that. Mm-hmm. Gee whiz. Yeah, it's funny how they just let this guy hang around. And so I guess tonight is finally, yeah, they're taping the show now, and everybody's breathlessly covering it today. Who knows? I never thought the guy was funny to begin with.
17: Me neither.
10: I never laughed. I always thought it was like ironic-y when even when he was on with Jon Stewart. It's like, okay, I've seen this act, right?
16: Yeah, it was kind of a one-trick pony.
19: Yeah, the sacrificing the baby skit was like, you know what, guy, you're weird, and I'm done.
16: Yeah,
10: it just is not funny. But now Variety magazine comes out today and said, you know, maybe the problem was he just waded too deep into the waters of politics.
16: The reason he was fired, and you can see it on CBS's 10K, their television division was losing hand over foot money. They were losing money. That show was losing a fortune. He was fired because of that, not because of his politics. I can assure you, I have never worked for any media company that gave a rat's rear end what anybody thought as long as they were making their money.
10: Yes.
16: That's the reality of it.
19: And how about we're just tired of that kind of line? Like, okay, we get it. You know, conservatives, liberal, we get it. Like, can you make jokes about other things?
17: Maybe they'll...
10: Anything?
17: Maybe they'll replace him with the mayor of Seattle. That'd be fun.
10: out of her parents' basement?
17: Yeah, exactly. Live from my parents' basement.
10: Yeah, anyway. As a 35-year-old or whatever, that's no problem. Sure. Gosh dang. Today's also the busiest travel day of the year so far. Today's the day. That's weird. I guess a lot of people aren't working today.
17: Seven trillion people supposed to get in the cars today.
11: Yeah, I heard about 8.
10: 7 trillion.
16: That's a lot.
10: They're all going to be paying $73 a gallon.
19: Yeah. Cars jumped 50 cents overnight, Scott. 50,
10: did it really?
17: Yeah.
19: 50 cents.
10: Holy smokes. Well, I go by 3 gas stations on my way in. And I'm like the old guys talking at the coffee shop about gas prices and weather. I mean, I feel like, you know, I spend a lot of time doing that. So I'll have to see where my barometer is today when I get there. Hey, by the way, if you support Donald Trump, listen up here, Pink fans. She doesn't want you going to her shows or buying her music.
19: Oh, no.
10: Yes.
17: Oh, all right.
19: Okay.
10: Yeah, and I'm like, I never did in the first place. You want me to stop doing something I never did?
19: I don't like it when they do this. I do not. You know how it went for the Dixie Chicks? I'm sorry, the chick, whatever they're called now.
10: Yeah.
19: Come on.
10: Yeah. Did you see her recently, Natalie Maines, by the way, of the Chicks?
19: Is she still mad?
10: Somebody's been eating donuts.
16: Yeah.
17: Oh, has she really?
16: She's a heifer, yeah.
17: Is that right?
19: I used to follow them. Literally, they were local when they were a bluegrass band. I'd go up and down Greenville Avenue, watch them live. We kind of knew some of their people and would hang out. They were fantastic, and then they just got crazy.
10: Yeah, well, yeah, they went nuts. And I saw them, too. I saw them once on that, what was it, some kind of tour. They were there with a bunch of other artists. I don't know. But anyway, it was fun while it lasted. By the way, Raul Castro, they're going to try to hunt him down now. How hard can that be? He's 94.
16: He'll lead him on a foot chase.
17: I'm so glad you brought that up. So they're going to hunt him. Who is they are going to hunt him down?
10: I guess it's the U.S. military.
17: What?
10: I guess.
17: We can't go in there and do that, can we?
10: We did it before. We might have to do it again. I mean, Maduro, we went and got him. So, I mean, that's the word anyway. They want to hold him responsible for murder, and that's where they're trying to go with this thing. So we'll find out. Jazzy's back in the news today, too. Jasmine Crockett, she's big mad. She wants a hearings on white supremacy right now. Yeah, and apparently she's missed the spotlight, and she's towards the end of her career in Congress. So let's go ahead and go out with a big bang. But anyway, more on that. And so it'll be a fun day today. Looking forward to it.
16: All right. That's...
17: By the way, Natalie Maines. Yeah, there's two of her here now.
16: Yeah.
10: She's
17: had a good year at the plate.
10: That's an Ozempic.
16: She's batting at least 300,
17: Yeah, exactly.
16: Scott Robbins, Markley Van Camp and Robbins today at 11:05. Thank you, Scott. We appreciate it. Traffic and weather now. Let's go to Julie.
2: Watch for a wreck on the Dallas North Tollway northbound right around Arapahoe. You're backed up to 635. That's probably going to take you about 20 minutes. Just hold to the parkway. If you're trying to travel 35 southbound at Main Street, two left lanes and that exit lane to get in the express lane, that is blocked. And traffic's backed up to the Louisville Bridge. You might want to use Garden Ridge instead. They just cleared up this 183 eastbound Mockingbird. Still a couple-minute delay there. 30 westbound 360, only the right lane gets by. A good 20-minute backup now. And if you're trying to get to downtown Fort Worth on westbound 121 at Carson, there's a wreck in the right lane, and it's just going to hold you up for a couple of minutes. Our next update within 10 minutes with WBAP's first traffic on the ones. I'm Julie DeHardy.
3: From the WBAP on-time experts 24/7 weather center, mostly cloudy and muggy most of the day with a high of 78, but there will be scattered showers and storms around this afternoon and evening. 78 for the high, 65 for the low tonight, and maybe some heavy rains overnight into tomorrow morning, so watch it on Friday. Tomorrow, Friday, looks generally rain-free with a high of 85, but anytime now, this weekend, Saturday, Sunday, and Monday, we get another round of these scattered showers and thunderstorms. They could produce some street flooding. Keep that in mind. Right now, we have 70 degrees in Fort Worth, 71 in Dallas. I'm meteorologist Brad Barton.
6: Now, in case you missed it.
16: Here's a homeless guy in San Francisco. Now, you know, they have a homeless problem in California. It's very serious. Tens of thousands of people living on the street, but here's the reason why.
12: Where are you from?
13: Louisiana, Texas area.
16: Oh, wait a minute. I forgot. There's something I got to bleep out in there, and I can't play this.
17: Oh, okay.
19: Okay, but I can give you the gist of it because I saw it, too. They pay him. So he gets, like, a couple of $100 in on a card, like a food card, and then $600-and-something cash payments every single month. He goes, why am I going to work?
14: It reminds me of that guy back in the old days with your show on Cliff. You used to play this guy. He was in Austin or something.
16: It's
14: Man, I love it. They give you money. You get to party.
16: Homeless guy in Austin. Yeah. I don't have it. I don't have that Cliff anymore. It drives me nuts.
19: And then I saw an interview with Karen Bass yesterday, and they were really grilling her about this, and she kind of laughs at first talking about the homeless problem. She's, I know, it's a big problem, and this time we're ready to address it. In other words, give me another chance, and we're ready to fight it now.
17: Got to start with new teeth for hair and addicts.
19: Yes, that's right.
16: All right, I found the old version, but Joseph, keep your hand on the button.
14: Okay.
17: All right. Here we go.
19: Oh, boy.
16: Here we go.
12: Where are you from?
13: Louisiana, Texas area.
12: How long have you been in San Francisco?
13: Since June. You're going to be homeless. Pretty easy if
1: I mean, if we're going to be realistic, they pay you to be homeless here.
8: When you said that San Francisco pays people to be homeless, what did you mean by that? You mean that literally?
1: Yeah. I mean, I get $620 a month, dude.
8: From general assistance? Yeah. Or would you? How was that hard to get?
1: Phone call, bro. Phone call. 200 food stamps and $620 cash a month.
8: Wow.
1: Forget about it. Why wouldn't I do it?
17: Forget about it.
2: Why wouldn't I?
17: $820 a month he's getting.
16: Yeah.
19: So everybody get dressed, get to work, because that man needs your money.
16: Yeah. Somebody's got to pay his way, and it's not going to be you.
14: I think we can all do that, can't we? I mean, we're working in radio.
16: Yeah, pretty much.
14: Why not?
17: He sounded like the guy who just needed to let starve.
16: Yeah.
14: Yeah.
17: I mean, he didn't need to, you know, people that need help, I'm exactly. All for helping them. That guy's just a bum.
14: Yeah.
16: Coming up at 8:07, gas prices, they really surged overnight.
19: Straight ahead, Monty Cook has your 8 o'clock news next.
16: Hey, if your current wealth manager's not hitting it out of the park for you, step up to the plate with Trajan Wealth. 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
2: Down to one lane on the Dallas North Tollway. If you're headed northbound, the wreck's at Arapahoe. You're back to 635. That's going to be at least a half hour. You could use the Parkway or Preston. 35 East southbound at Main Street. That's two left lanes and that entrance lane to the Express. So that's backed up at least 30 minutes. You could use Garden Ridge instead. Then on the Bush Turnpike southbound, right before you get to I-30 on the bridge, the right lane is blocked. So that's backing us up for about 10, 15 minutes. We're only right lane getting by on 30 westbound 360, so almost a half hour for you. And 121 westbound at Carson now blocks the right lane, a good 5 minutes from Minnis. Our next update within 10 minutes with WBAP's first traffic on the ones. I'm Julie DeHardy.
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3: From the WBAP On-Time Experts 24-7 Weather Center, we're seeing a few isolated showers kind of drifting from southwest to northeast across the area right now. Some in Tarrant County, some around Lake Arlington, moving on to the north. And we'll see some of that off and on today, just incidental stuff. Beyond that, we could see some heavier storms redevelop kind of near that line this afternoon with a high of 78. Nice temperature, 78 for the high. Rain and thunderstorms, heavy rains possible overnight with a low of 65. Tomorrow, mostly cloudy, warm and humid, high 85. And then we're getting into this daily or nightly chance of scattered showers and storms Saturday, Sunday, and even Memorial Day Monday, but the temperatures will be mild. Highs no warmer than the lower 80s. Right now, we have 70 in Fort Worth, 71 degrees in Dallas. I'm meteorologist Brad Barton.
24: President Trump stating he's in no hurry to make a deal to end the war in the Middle East as Iran considers a new U.S. proposal. Fox's Trey Yingst has more from Tel Aviv.
26: Iran's foreign ministry says they are reviewing a new U.S. proposal. This comes as Pakistan's interior minister made a last-minute trip to the Iranian capital of Tehran for talks aimed at moving a possible agreement forward. With a focus on Iran's nuclear program and the Strait of Hormuz, the Islamic Republic recently created what they call the Persian Gulf Strait Authority to force vessels to coordinate directly with Iran in order to pass through the strait. Iran is still playing games as it relates to these negotiations, and there are real questions as the clock is ticking.
24: Senator John Cornyn says he's staying in the race despite President Trump's endorsement of rival Ken Paxton. WFAA Cynthia Izaguirre with details.
6: The endorsement dealt a blow to Cornyn, who returned to Washington, D.C.
7: Do you think that you made the wrong calculation, I guess?
9: No.
7: You know, in trying to talk up your Trump ties? Because it didn't seem to work.
9: Well, I think that's pretty obvious. It didn't work, but I think, you tell me how the president makes his decisions.
6: Cornyn is still confident he can get the votes he needs, but early voting runs through Friday. Election day is Tuesday, May 26th.
24: An Air France flight is blocked from entering the U.S. over Ebola fears. Fox's Gary Baumgarten with the story.
10: The plane was heading for Detroit Metro Airport when it was discovered a passenger was traveling from an affected country in Africa. Customs and Border Patrol officials say the passenger was permitted to board in error, and the flight was diverted when the mistake was discovered. Starting today, passengers from three countries entering the United States must land at Dulles Airport for screening. Gary Baumgarten, Fox News.
24: 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NVIDIA exceeded earnings estimates in the first quarter. Revenue came in at $81.6 billion, thanks largely to the demand from artificial intelligence. The company increased its dividend and authorized $80 billion in buybacks. I'm Monty Cook. Keep connected, DFW, for the latest on the war in Iran. For updates anytime, go to WBAP.com or our free mobile app. WBAP's morning news continues now on News Talk 820 and 93.3 FM, WBAP.
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11: Justin Foscue goes 3-for-5, helping the Rangers beat the Rockies 5-4. Foscue batting a team-high .324 since getting called up from AAA. Josh Young praising the second baseman.
12: Extra base hitting machine is what it felt like here. Huge, I mean, that just right there in the ninth inning, that was a massive at-bat. Super easy with Bernardino to get big, try to do something big and hit into a double play, and he stays inside of a little sinker and shoots it the other way. I mean, that was just massive.
11: Rangers are in L.A. tomorrow to battle the Angels. Avalanche attempt at late third-period comeback, but come up short, falling to the Golden Knights 4-2 in Game 1 of the Western Conference Finals. Series continues tomorrow night with Game 2. Early golfers getting started at Round 1 of the CJ Cup. Byron Nelson, still to come, the reigning champion, world number one, and local product Scotty Scheffler, who will tee off at 7:30. I'm Ryan Baldwin on WBAP from 96.7 and 13 to the ticket.
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23: 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Dependable traffic with Julie D. Hardy. And DFW's most accurate forecast. From Chief Meteorologist Brad Barton on the Ones.
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16: Good Thursday morning. It's the busiest day of the travel year so far today. A lot of people getting out of town for the Memorial Day weekend. Of course, Monday's going to be a holiday for many. We'll be here, but a lot of people won't.
17: You know, driving in this morning at 4 o'clock, 4 a.m., the I-30 was pretty full.
19: Yeah, there was a lot of...
17: Going from I-30 to 35 and getting off on Continental the way I go. That was packed.
16: Mm-hmm. Yeah.
19: And I'd completely forgotten that it was the start of the holiday weekend. Yeah. So when I saw the gas prices, I literally stopped breathing for a moment. I had some kind of a cardiac event. It was $4.19. It was $4.90. It was $3.71 yesterday.
16: I'm concerned about the cardiac event. Yeah. Let's go back to that again.
19: It's all right. I just hit my
17: chest. Are you overreacting a bit?
19: I mean, but here I was holding out yet again. This is two in a row for Carla. I'm holding out because I need to gas up. And I listen to, you know, of course, I'm in the studio for Hal's Got Gas. Sorry.
17: Press on.
16: We all are every day.
17: Stop it.
19: And I thought, well, you know, everyone around us is in the 350s. We're in the 370s. Surely it's coming down.
17: Yeah.
19: I'm going to wait a day. And then I see 419.
16: Well planned on your part.
17: Scary. Yeah. Scary.
16: Yeah, but there could be. So there are going to be places that are going to have it at discounted rates. I think HEB in a couple of places, Costco's and Sam's Clubs and places like that. You can get it. They may actually be acting as a loss leader. But bottom line is that, it's going to be more expensive because more people are driving. The demand is higher there and the supply is the same.
19: Until what, Tuesday?
17: I guess so, yeah.
19: So
17: next busiest travel day will be Monday.
16: Yeah,
17: Monday.
16: Coming home. Yeah.
19: Okay, so maybe I'll try to. I'm just going to get a little at a time until Tuesday.
17: No? You still talking about gas?
16: Yeah. What are you talking about? Are you? You're
19: gonna go? I just want to fill up the tank. Stop it.
16: You're just gonna go over there and put in a couple of ounces here and there.
19: Yeah.
16: Uh-huh. Yeah. Ever since you got that car that gets gas yardage.
17: Yeah.
19: I love a gas guzzler.
16: Yeah. Okay.
17: Good Lord. How many yards a gallon do you
16: I'm not sure what the
17: that
16: deal
17: is just
16: here.
17: Funny.
19: Well, you got to laugh at enough. It because otherwise, 419, I'm going to curl up in the corner and cry.
16: Okay, well, you've had a cardiac event. Now you're curled in the
17: yeah,
16: corner.
17: Yeah, there you go.
19: We had a lot of emails, by the way. morningnews@wbap.com. If you're seeing these wacky prices, let us know. If you see some, you know, easier ones, some, you know, non-cardiac related prices, yeah. Also please let us know.
16: Coming up at 817.
17: Oh. I would just want to designate, maybe I should... But I would like to have Carla got gas tomorrow.
16: I think you think that's a good idea.
17: Well, you're gone tomorrow. I'm gone tomorrow.
19: It's a huge honor. Are you sure?
17: I would like to pass that along to you.
19: What if I mess it up? Okay, I'll try my best.
17: It's Carla's got gas. You can't mess it up.
19: Do I get to use the same song?
17: You just have fun with it, huh?
19: We can use the same song.
17: That's up to Joseph. That's our producer.
19: Oh, I can't wait.
16: All right. Okay. Yeah, and then are you coming in Monday?
17: Oh, yeah, I'll be here Monday. Yeah. Okay, all right. On Labor Day, I'll be here.
19: He'll be back with his gas on Monday.
17: Okay. Exactly.
16: Yeah, and that day is no different from any other day. Coming up at 8:17, the five things you need to know. 8:11 now, traffic and weather. Here's Julie DeHarty.
2: We're single file on the Dallas North Tollway with a wreck northbound at Arapahoe. It's about 35, 40 minutes on the backup now. You could use the Parkway or Preston. 35 East southbound at Main, two left lanes, and that entrance to get into the Express, that's all blocked. It's at least a half hour from the Louisville Lake Bridge. You could exit at Garden Ridge. That'll get you to Main Street. And then Bush Turnpike southbound on the Lake Ray Hubbard Bridge before you get to I-30. The right lane's blocked. That's about a 15-minute delay. And they just wrapped up our wreck in Arlington, 30 westbound 360. Still hitting the brake lights for about 5.

Cuba, the 51st state. That's on the James Show at 2:05. There's been a herd of teachers at Texas public schools getting busted right before summer. You'll hear about that at 3:35. And why is it illegal to drive your truck into a lake? Yeah, it's stupid, but isn't that punishment itself? That's at 4:05. That's coming up today, 2 to 5, on the James Show with me, James Parker, on your Texas voice for common sense. 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
2: It's 8:19, time for five things you need to know.
1: Well, it's happened again. DHS saying the driver of a semi who was arrested for killing two people in a hit-and-run crash near Sacramento this week and his 18-wheeler is an Indian illegal alien who was caught and released at the border by the Biden administration in 2023. Manveer Singh is the fourth Indian illegal alien trucker with that same last name who's been arrested for killing people in crashes around the country going back to last year.
2: Turns out a 17-year-old involved in that shooting spree in Austin over the weekend is here illegally. Christian Mondragon Fajardo is facing six felony charges. By the way, the name nailed it.
1: Yes.
2: Now the owner of a gun store says the gun that he used had been stolen from his store, and he's blaming the Travis County DA's office for failing to prosecute the kid months earlier.
1: The FBI has shut down a call center in India that defrauded hundreds of elderly victims right here in the U.S. and abroad out of millions of dollars through tech support scams. This comes after an FBI Boston investigation that resulted in the arrests of a former employee of their call routing company and five India-based telemarketing scammers.
2: SpaceX planning to sell shares of its stock to the public for the first time. The IPO could make CEO Elon Musk the world's first trillionaire. It's expected to take place next month and will likely be the biggest IPO ever. SpaceX made almost $19 billion in revenue last year. That was up 33% from the year before. However, they're still losing money.
1: The U.S. Surgeon General says too much screen use among kids and teens can be harmful. They are saying it has now become a public health concern right here in the U.S. The advisory warns that exposure to screens often begins before a child's first birthday, and by their teen years, kids spend more time on screens than they spend sleeping or going to school.
2: And that's five things you need to know. It's 8:21, traffic and weather on the ones now. Here's Julie DeHardy.
3: We do still have a wreck on the Dallas North Tollway northbound Arapahoe, and only one good lane is getting by. It's a good 45-minute backup from Forest. You might want to head over to Preston. 35 East southbound at Main Street, still there in one left lane, and that entrance lane to get in the express lane is closed, so it's a good 30 minutes. Bush Turnpike southbound on the Lake Ray Hubbard Bridge, right before you get to I-30, there is a wreck, and that's about a 15-minute delay. And there's a stall for you in Grand Prairie, 360 southbound at Post and Paddock in the right lane. Swing it to the left and give yourself an extra 5 minutes. Our next up day within 10 minutes with WBAP's first traffic on the ones. I'm Julie DeHardy.
4: From WBAP, on-time experts 24/7 Weather Center, mostly cloudy and muggy with some scattered showers and storms this afternoon. High today about 78. Winds out of the east, 5 to 10 miles an hour. A couple of showers across the area right now. Rain and thunderstorms likely tonight with some heavy rains possible, and then off and on stuff, especially through the Memorial holiday weekend. Right now, it's 70 degrees in Fort Worth and 71 in Dallas. I'm meteorologist Brad Barton.
2: All right, so we have some guests who came in the studio. We often will talk to Dennis Olson. He is known as Mr. Bluebell.
1: Mr. Bluebell.
2: He's got the best job. He gets to go around and give people free ice cream, and he's doing that today There's a new flavor coming from Bluebell.
5: I don't want to hear from him because Jonathan, his helper, came up. I'm going to whip his ass in just a few minutes.
6: Because my.
5: He came in here and shoved this new Bluebell flavor in my face.
1: Oh.
5: He goes, here it is, Hal. Here it is. Knowing I can't eat it today. Dennis?
7: Mm. Yes, sir.
1: Wow.
5: Dennis?
7: Yes, sir.
5: It's time to replace Jonathan.
7: Actually, Jonathan is going to replace me.
5: Oh, is he?
7: Yes, I am retiring in about 8 weeks.
1: Mr. Bluebell!
7: Yes.
1: Congratulations.
5: Way to go.
7: I appreciate that. I appreciate it.
1: Wow. What are you going to be doing in retirement?
7: Well, next year I plan on going on a cruise, but also... I've got all kinds of hobbies. And I'm also active in church, so that's going to keep me busy.
5: Oh, very good. Pull that microphone right up to your mouth. There you go.
7: Okay.
5: Now then, a new flavor, though. Every time Bluebell comes out with a new one, we get it first.
7: Yes, sir.
5: All right.
2: What is this flavor? I noticed the cup is purple.
7: Yes, and it's due to the black raspberry.
2: Black raspberry, okay.
1: Raspberry.
7: The difference.
5: Black raspberry fudge.
7: Yes.
1: That's right.
7: Black raspberry fudge is what it's called.
5: Fudge.
2: Everything's good when you put fudge on the end.
5: Oh, my gosh.
1: It's delicious. I had one little bite. My stomach's a little funny, so I just had one little spoonful.
5: Yeah?
1: Thank you, Jonathan, for the spoon. Mm-hmm. Now, Joseph, you're getting after it. You have a...
8: I'm like Joseph's
9: six
8: face
9: or seven
8: is
9: spoonfuls in.
2: He said yeah. his face is in the trough.
1: All right, let's get your expert opinion here.
9: I will admit, when I went to Facebook and I saw, I'm like, what? Mm. Okay, all right, I'll give it a try. Holy Lord, it's amazing.
5: Oh, yeah.
7: Oh, good.
9: It is so good.
7: I'm glad you're
5: oh, yeah.
7: enjoying it.
9: The crunchy pieces of chocolate, fudge. Yeah. And you know what? It tastes amazing.
1: It does.
7: It is.
9: Yeah.
7: You know, that chocolate helps that raspberry. It just complements mm-hmm. one another. But, you know, it's got the chocolate chunks and it's got the fudge swirl in it.
2: Was this one of those that's suggested by just consumers? People send you ideas?
7: No, I haven't heard that. Mm-hmm. You know, every year we start a year ahead planning the flavors, and so this was one somebody suggested through our company somewhere, I'm assuming. Once they get all the suggestions in, they have a committee that talks about it. And so by January, we'll know what our new flavors are for the next year.
1: How many do you come out with each year, new ones?
7: It depends. Okay. Like last year, we didn't bring out a whole lot last year. We went back to some traditional flavors. Mm. But this year, we're going to have about five or six new flavors.
1: Really?
7: Yes.
1: And do those stick around, or do you kind of wait and see how they go?
7: It depends, again, how well they sell. You know, we've come out with flavors with the intention of just being for a short period of time. And then it does so well that we just continue making it.
2: Yeah. I've been eating the milk chocolate since I was 9.
1: Oh, gosh.
2: Really? Oh, my gosh. Yeah. Vanilla, still good.
7: It is a good flavor.
1: What's the number one best-selling Bluebell of all time?
7: Homemade vanilla.
1: Yeah. That's what I thought.
7: Yeah, homemade
1: vanilla.
5: We like the French vanilla. Well, that's really good.
1: Smell.
7: It's a different type of
5: French vanilla.
1: Yeah. Mm-hmm.
5: You ever had the Spanish vanilla? I'm telling you, it's pretty good, too. Little got a bite to it.
9: Actually,
5: they don't have Spanish
9: vanilla. You know what's great? Take that vanilla and get a can of Spanish peanuts and put it on there.
5: Yeah.
9: Or the
5: really?
9: Chocolate. Oh,
5: really?
9: Lord, it's so good.
1: Really?
7: So have you ever had our tin roof ice cream?
9: I've had the tin roof. You know what my favorite is, though? Now, the close second is the banana fudge. That's awesome. But my favorite is Millennium Crunch.
5: Oh, yeah, that's really good.
9: That is my favorite.
5: My wife would like you to especially take note of this. Her favorite is mocha almond fudge.
7: Yes, sir.
5: We've been missing that for a couple of years.
7: We keep getting a lot of requests, so hopefully one day we're going to bring that one back.
5: But today's flavor is
7: black raspberry fudge.
5: Black raspberry fudge.
9: It's good.
2: Now, Dennis, are you your last day since you're retiring and you're not going to be coming back? Are you going to just like tear up the office? You know, before you turn the desk over, show up shirtless, you know, screaming in your underwear, running through the halls and that kind of thing?
7: Maybe not to that degree.
2: Not to that degree. All right.
5: So we have Jonathan to look forward to on new ice creams from now on.
7: Yes, sir.
5: You're welcome to come back up with him.
7: I appreciate it. And I may be able to be back one more time.
5: One more time?
7: I'll let him be the point man at that point.
5: Okay, Jonathan.
9: All right. Cool.
1: Well,
5: Jonathan,
1: you.
5: We're expecting big things.
1: That's exactly right. Big shoes to fill.
9: Yeah. Should we call him Mr. Bluebell Jr.?
5: Yes. Oh, yeah.
9: that might
5: be. Okay.
1: Maybe
5: very
1: so.
5: Good.
2: All right.
1: Well, congratulations.
5: Thank you, guys.
7: Thank you.
5: Congratulations.
7: I appreciate it.
2: Coming up at 8:37, we're going to play What Year Was It? 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
1: Just around the corner, Monty Cook with your 8:30 news next. Wow, with all of this rain we've been getting, and you hear Brad has got his eye on the radar and our chances again for today, it means everything is just turning green and gorgeous. Everything's growing and blooming. 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
11: 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They are designed to take your money. Now, a couple things you should keep in mind. If something sounds too good to be true, it probably is. 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And if you come across something that does pique your interest, see if you can find evidence of it from other sources. 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
3: All backed up on the Dallas North Tollway. Northbound at Arapahoe, there's a wreck and only one lane's getting by. And it's a good 45 minutes as you try to move that way from Forest. Preston is going to be your alternate. 35 East southbound at Main Street. They're still there. I just took a look. The left lane and the entrance to the express lane is what's blocked. And so that's going to be about 15 to 20 minutes. If you're trying to travel on the Bush Turnpike, southbound right before you get to I-30 on the Lake Rehoboth Bridge, there is a wreck in the right lane, so that'll hold jet for at least 10 minutes. 360 has some trouble southbound at Carrier. They're in the left lane. That's 3 to 5. And then 360 southbound at Trinity Boulevard, a stalled car in the right lane. That's holding you up for 5 to 10. Our next update within 10 minutes with WBAP's first traffic on the ones. I'm Julie DeHardy.
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4: From the WBAP On Time Experts 24/7 Weather Center, mostly cloudy and muggy, some scattered showers and thunderstorms around, some this afternoon. Right now we're seeing a little bit of light rain. Kind of picking up in not intensity, but just more coverage. Right now over northwest Dallas County, moving almost due north, and there's more stuff coming in from on the west side of Denton County as well. So it'll be around. A couple more heavier storms possible overnight, especially with a low near 60. Today's high 78, tonight's low 65. Tomorrow mostly cloudy and 85, but we are expecting more showers and storms off and on as we move through the Memorial Holiday weekend. Right now, we have 68 in Denton, 68 in McKinney, and 71 in Dallas. I'm meteorologist Brad Barton.
17: News brought to you by the Frisco Gun Show this weekend at the Frisco Flyers Volleyball Club. Iranian leaders reportedly issuing a response to a peace proposal by the U.S. Fox's Aisha Hosni reporting from the White House.
20: We've got some news from Reuters. They're reporting that the supreme leader of Iran is saying that the enriched uranium inside the country must stay inside of Iran. This is a position they've held since the very beginning of all of these negotiations, and they're not budging on this as far as the Reuters reporting today. So we'll see how it complicates matters in these latest rounds of talks. The president still, though, hopes that Iran will come to a deal, but he's warning that he's willing to ditch this six-week ceasefire and resume strikes if they give him the wrong answer.
17: A new panel of engineering and real estate consultants say Dallas City Hall workers could stay in the current building while it's updated and remodeled. Mickey Briggs has more.
21: The city council spent the day Wednesday discussing the future of City Hall, where two possible plans could be used if they chose not to sell the building. One option would require everybody to leave City Hall for between 3 to 5 years. While major repairs are completed, then that carried a hefty price tag. Another option would spread repairs over around 10 years, and staff would stay in the building during the work. No final cost estimates were presented on Wednesday. Numbers are expected to be available at the next hearing in early June. Mickey Briggs, WBAP News.
17: The DOJ indicting 94-year-old former Cuban President Raul Castro amid heightened tensions with Havana. Fox's Chanley Painter with the latest.
22: The indictment against the now 94-year-old Castro alleges that when he served as Cuba's defense minister, he authorized the use of deadly force on two small planes operated by Miami-based exiles who had been dropping pro-democracy leaflets over Havana. It charges him with conspiracy, destruction of aircraft, and four counts of murder. And Secretary of State Marco Rubio, who is Cuban-American, put out a rare message in Spanish to the Cuban people backing the U.S. blockade of fuel to the island, saying the U.S. is offering a new relationship and is ready to help in exchange for meaningful reforms.
17: Cuba has faced rolling blackouts and fuel shortages as the island grapples with an American oil blockade and loss of Venezuelan oil. Cuban officials have accused the U.S. of backing a coup to steal their resources. Your money news brought to you by NetWorthRadio.com. Gas experts are predicting the most expensive summer at the pump in years. Gas Buddy has released its summer travel survey for 2026. It forecasts an average price of $4.80 per gallon from Memorial Day through Labor Day. The fuel savings platform says the price of gas could reach all-time highs if the Strait of Hormuz remains closed for much of the summer. Checking the opening numbers on Wall Street, Dow was down 265 points, NASDAQ off by 99, the S&P 500 has dropped 32 points. I'm Monty Cook. 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
23: Josh Young, 3-for-4, including the game-winning RBI in the Rangers' 5-4 victory over the Rockies. The third baseman praising his teammates for their efforts in creating a ninth-inning comeback.
24: Great at-bats. Jock gets on with the catcher's interference. Ozuna pokes one. Foscue smokes one the other way. I mean, that's huge. And then the ball getting away, tying the game right there was massive. I didn't even know it got away. I just heard people yelling. I mean, it was just huge all around. It was 4 or 5 at-bats in a row right there.
23: Rangers head to L.A. to battle the Angels tomorrow night. Golden Knights score 3 unanswered and add an empty netter for a 4-2 win against the Avalanche in Game 1 of the Western Conference Final. Two teams meet for Game 2 tomorrow night in Denver. And a couple local names playing near their hometown at the CJ Cup, Byron Nelson. Scotty Scheffler will start his Round 1 at 7:30 today in McKinney. Jordan Spieth starts his first 18 at 12:45. I'm Ryan Baldwin on WBAP from 96.7 and 13 to the ticket.
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0: 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And DFW's most accurate forecast. From Chief Meteorologist Brad Barton on the ones.
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25: Go back to class and we're good. If you stay out here, we will get your names. You will be suspended, okay? That is your option at this point. Because you are operating outside the bounds of what was granted. That event was canceled. You left school without... You left school without permission. Your rights do not supersede the school. So if you understand that, that is your option. If you wish to return, Dr. Damiani will let you in that door over there. If not, I will be getting your names. You will be suspended, okay? Those are your options.
1: What are we doing?
25: All right. Your rights do not exceed that of the school.
2: Kids at a high school in Pennsylvania walked out protesting ICE because human rights. And the principal came out and said, what you just heard him say, you get back in or you're suspended. And that's the way it should be.
5: It's so nice to hear a real man do what real men do. Well, yeah. You know, what if you took it one step further? Here we are at the end of the school year. I don't know how much there is to suspend. But what if he said, if you don't get back in class, you're going to be in the same grade next year? Oh, yeah.
2: Yeah, you know, they used to threaten us with those kind of things at the end. If you do something at graduation, we'll withhold your diploma that kind of thing. Or if you do something and we can't punish you, you won't get your diploma. And,
5: or you can't walk the stage. You know, that was a big threat back Yeah, that kind of stuff. Is that leaving no room for kids to be kids? Because what they're doing is completely not being kids. No. They're being They're brainwashed. Being complete. I mean, they're propagandized by the system and all this. So maybe that's what they need to do.
2: All right, let's play What Year Was It? Brought to you by Advanced Hair Restoration.
5: We have two tickets to send you to see Luke Bryan at Dickie's Arena June 11th. Caller 5 right now, the number 800-288-9227. 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
7: Uncle Cracker, Follow Me is a top 10 hit. 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
2: Okay, let's see if we can find a winner coming up next.
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31: If the job's not right, we'll get it.
2: Well, we have Laura in Mansfield and three choices, 2000, 2001, and 2002. Now, Laura, Monty is going to help you, but Hal insisted that he knows the answer. I was going to do it, but my bad. Here we go.
5: Laura's already laughing. Okay. Laura, I got to be honest with you. I don't know. I do, you know, I remember the Ford Firestone scuffle there. The Weakest Link. Never saw The Weakest Link. Saw that? I never saw Weakest Link. I barely remember it. Shrek. I love Shrek. So good. Shrek is so good. And Uncle Cracker. I love Uncle Cracker. Oh, the song. Okay, yeah, right. Uncle Cracker.
2: Do they
5: have
2: Saltines?
5: So Uncle Saltine is different. That was a spinoff group.
2: I see.
5: Anyway, Laura, I can't believe Shrek was... This is going to be 26 years ago, maybe? I'll say 2000. I just can't believe it's been that long. 2000, you said? 2000, yeah. Okay, Laura, are you going to go with Hal? I'm guessing. 2000 for these Luke Bryan tickets, or are you going to go on your own?
1: Yes, I'll go with number one, Hal.
5: Oh, Laura, listen to you, okay. Let's find out.
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7: Ford and Firestone in a tire battle, The Weakest Link, a game show fad, Shrek, new at the movies, and Uncle Cracker in the top 10. The year? 2001.
5: Oh, man.
2: I'm sorry, Laura.
5: I'm so sorry.
2: I'm sorry. You know, Laura,
32: let me help you.
2: Yeah, Laura, where it went south was when you went with Hal.
32: Right.
5: No.
1: Oh, yeah.
32: I've been
5: I'm terribly sorry. I should have picked in the middle like I always do when I don't know.
3: You know, sometimes he's on fire. Sometimes, you know, it just doesn't work out. Laura, try again tomorrow morning. We'll be
5: all right.
1: Thank you.
3: Play again at 5:37.
2: All right. Well, another unsatisfied customer there.
5: Well, I did my best.
2: Well, that's good.
5: That's a bad way to put it.
2: Yeah, right. You did your best, and that's the important thing. Hey, traffic and weather now. Here's Julie DeHardy.
5: Just what's good enough.
4: 35 southbound at Main Street. They're still trying to clear up on the left side, so it's about 15, 20 minutes from the Louisville Lake Bridge. Also, 35E northbound at 190. Only the left lane's getting by in Carrollton, so that's going to add at least 5 minutes to your drive. Still some trouble on the Bush Turnpike southbound before you get to I-30. So they're on the bridge in the right lane. That's about 10 minutes. And 360 has two separate problems going southbound. One's at Carrier in the left lane, and then behind that at Trinity, we've got a stall in the right lane. So you're zigzagging through there, and it's going to add about 15, 20 minutes to your drive. And the road work's already going up in Denton. 35W southbound right before you get to 2449. Left lane's taken away, and it's a good 15 minutes coming from the 35 split. Our next update within 10 minutes with WBAP's first traffic on the ones. I'm Julie DeHardy.
8: From the WBAP On-Time Experts 24/7 Weather Center, I'm just now putting this up on our X feed. It looks like the showers and thunderstorms that we'll deal with today are going to mainly miss exactly the Dallas-Fort Worth, the center of Dallas-Fort Worth. We will see them around us, and there could be a shower over your place anytime today or tonight, especially tonight, heavy rains. But right now, it looks like we'll be missing most of the heaviest showers and thunderstorms that are spreading from southwest to northeast across the state. Look for a high of 78 today, overcast, 65, some heavier storms tonight, low of 65, and then tomorrow, mostly cloudy with a high of 85 degrees. We are looking for additional scattered showers and thunderstorms in this weather pattern, probably Saturday, Sunday, and Monday, either during the day or sometimes at night. Right now, we have 70 degrees in Fort Worth, 71 in Dallas. I'm meteorologist Brad Barkley.
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34: You know, one of the weirder things I've seen on social media lately is parents feeding their babies butter, like whole sticks of butter. They swear that it helps them feel fuller after meals and get a good night's sleep, among other things. There's actually something to this. You know, butter is full of fat, which a rapidly growing infant needs, but eating butter all the time results in, quote, boxing out other important nutrients they need as well. Spokesperson for the Academy of Nutrition and Dietetics told us she recommends half a teaspoon to a teaspoon melted and then added to a puree. Or as they get older, you can drizzle oil or melted butter over cooked vegetables, she told us. We never say just give butter by itself, and it's not the only source of fat she would recommend. Avocados, hummus, fish, they are great sources of fat as well. And also, great foods to introduce. I'm Dr. Sanjay Gupta, helping you live a better life.
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1: .851, traffic and weather on the ones now. Let's go to Julie DeHardy.
2: Louisville, 35 southbound at Main Street. We've got the left lane and the entrance to the express lane blocked, so it's going to be about a 15-minute ride through there. Left lane still blocked on 360 southbound at Carrier, just a slow roll as you pass by. And the right lane's blocked on 360 southbound as you're passing Trinity. It's on the bridge, and that's about a 5-minute backup. 35W is roadwork in Denton. 35 southbound at 2449 is where you'll find it. It's the left lane that's blocked in about a 15-minute delay from the 35 split. Our next update within 10 minutes with WBAP's First Traffic on the Ones. I'm Julie DeHardy.
1: From WBAP On-Time Experts 24-7 Weather Center, we're going to dodge a few scattered showers around this afternoon. There's not total coverage, but it's going to be around high 78, low tonight 65. I'm thinking heavier stuff could be moving through late tonight, early tomorrow morning. And then tomorrow might be rain-free for a while, 85 for the high, but yet we still have these daily or nightly storm chances Saturday, Sunday, and Memorial Day Monday. All 3 days, those highs will be no warmer than the lower 80s, so at least we'll take that. Right now, we have 70 degrees in Fort Worth, 71 in Dallas. I'm meteorologist Brad Barton.
2: And that means it is time now at 8:52 for the WBAP Pet of the Week from the SPCA of Texas. We have Mara Davies from the SPCA live in studio right now with a beautiful Lily Lou. She is right on. She's going to get snatched up quick.
3: I sure hope so. She's the best dog. Lily Lou is 8 years old, and because of that, she's a senior sweetheart, which means her adoption is free for anybody.
2: Yes.
3: She weighs about 54 pounds. She's Shepherd mix, and she doesn't look like that classic Shepherd. You know, think of that saddle on the back, but she is black and brown, mainly black on her body, brown on her legs. She has big pointy ears, a Shepherdy tail, so she's probably a mix of some kind, but she's awfully Shepherdy. So you know what? She sits, she lays down, she'll catch treats in the air. She appears to be house trained. She rides beautifully in the car, and she's just a perfect dog.
2: Yeah, she really is.
4: Except for the dog part that just described Hal.
3: I'm so glad you're house trained, Hal.
2: Yeah, definitely. What do we know about her past?
3: We just know that she was brought in, and I don't know a lot about her life before, but what we know now is that she's looking for a loving home where she can go and have a soft place to land for the rest of her life. Mm. We don't know how long that's going to be, but this precious girl just deserves all that love and care.
5: Yeah. This is a great dog.
4: This is the most laid-back pup I've ever seen in here.
3: She is super chill.
5: And beautiful.
2: Yeah, she is very, very pretty.
3: Like, she jumped up into my car, into the crate, and just was quiet. She laid down. Like, there is nothing that is not, in my personal opinion, just perfection about this sweet girl.
2: Oh, and is she good with kids, other pets? What do we know?
3: I'm not sure about kids. I do know that she goes, she does have some playtime with other dogs. Not sure about cats. Please bring your human kiddos, not your cats, but your human kiddos. Mm-hmm. And if you have another dog, to the shelter for a meet and greet. So she's going to be available from noon to 6, 7 days a week. We're open on Memorial Day Monday. Want to make sure everyone knows that we are open. Nice. Our shelter is open. Our clinic is closed. And so if the rain is kind of yucky, come on by the shelter and hang out with some dogs and kitties.
2: It is wonderful. I used to do that with Donald and Dean when the SPCA in McKinney.
3: Oh, yes.
2: Over there. I mean, because, you know, a nice place to hang out outside of the Texas heat in the summers. And we'd go and we'd just walk around, look at the dogs. And that's where I adopted Jonah. After a while, I saw him online. I thought, let's go.
3: I love it. All the dogs, including Lily Lou, are spayed or neutered. They're vaccinated, microchipped, ready to go, and all they need is love.
2: So 8 years old, and that means the adoption fee is zero.
3: That's true. And all the other dogs and cats in the shelter for Memorial Day weekend, their adoption fee is $25. It's a special. Thanks to our friends at Hills Pet Nutrition. It is a wonderful thing. We want to get all these dogs and cats into homes this weekend.
5: This dog looks perfect.
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6: 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Thank you, Mara Davies from the SPCA of Texas, live in the studio. 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We will see you back here at 5 tomorrow morning.
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16: We are finally starting to learn more things we can do to keep our brains sharp as we age. A lot of people think crossword puzzles or Sudoku might do the trick, but the science doesn't really bear that out. What one recent study found, though, was that a certain type of brain training seems to have a significant impact on cognition as we get older. It wasn't memory or even problem-solving tasks that moved the needle. It was an interactive computerized game that tested the ability to recognize two separate images in faster and faster sequences. It's what we call a task of divided attention, in which you don't have a conscious strategy on how to improve. That's according to the study's lead author. You're just trying to do the best you can to figure out how to divide your attention. Now, the game in this study was called Double Decision. If you want to find it and try it out yourself. I'm Dr. Sanjay Gupta, helping you live a better life.
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2: We do still have accident activity in Louisville, southbound 35 at Main Street on the left side of the roadway, and it's about a 10-15 minute roll as you try to pass by. Stalled vehicle in the right lane on 35E northbound at Sandy Lake. That's going to back you up for a couple of minutes. And we're still there on 360 southbound at Carrier in the left lane. That's a couple minute delay. And the road work is up in Denton. Left lane's blocked 35W southbound right before you get to 2449. So you're backed up to the 35 split coming out of the Denton area. That's going to take probably 10 to 15 minutes. With WBAP First Traffic and Weather on the Ones, I'm Julie DeHart.
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18: Your WBAP forecast from Chief Meteorologist Brad Barton and the On-Time Experts 24-7 Weather Center.
1: Last night's thunderstorm from West Texas fizzled out just west of DFW this morning, but new storms are likely to pick up this afternoon where the old ones left off. And any such storm could produce street flooding anywhere across North Texas, and that forecast is good pretty much through Monday. Today, mostly cloudy and muggy with scattered showers and storms again this afternoon. High today about 78, winds out of the east 5 to 10 miles an hour. Rain and thunderstorms are more likely overnight with some heavy rains possible, a low of 65. Tomorrow, Friday, mostly cloudy, warm and humid, maybe an isolated shower storm, high near 85. But then we get to Saturday, Sunday, and Monday, and we'll have again daily or nightly chances of showers and thunderstorms, highs each day through the Memorial Holiday weekend in the lower 80s. I'm meteorologist Brad Barton.
18: Right now it's 72 degrees in both Dallas and Fort Worth. Iran's supreme leader has reportedly decreed that the country's nuclear material must not be sent abroad. Fox's Jonathan Savage reporting.
21: What should happen to Iran's stockpile of highly enriched uranium is one of the most contentious issues at the heart of negotiations to end the war. Reuters says Iran's supreme leader Ayatollah Mojtaba Khamenei has issued a directive that the near weapons-grade material must stay inside the country. The United States has been pushing for the uranium to be confiscated, with Israel's prime minister vowing to continue to fight until that happens. A ceasefire has been in place for weeks with no breakthrough in negotiations. Pakistani military officials are thought to be meeting Iranian leaders to help move talks along. Jonathan Savage, Fox News.
18: A new TV series being filmed in North Texas will cause some street closures this week in Fort Worth. Sybil Summers with details.
22: The city announced that parts of 4th Street and Main Street will be closed on Friday and early Saturday for the making of Frisco King. Downtown drivers should expect cones in parking lots and barricades on 4th from Commerce to Houston. Main Street will be blocked from 505 Main down to 4th Street. Frisco King is a spinoff of Taylor Sheridan's Tulsa King that will air on Paramount Plus. Production started in late March, but a premiere date has not yet been announced. Sybil Summers, WBAP News.
18: One food item could be crucial in reducing your risk of a neurological disease. Fox's Lisa Brady explains.
23: Eating eggs could be good for your brain. A new study suggests the popular breakfast food could play a role in the fight against Alzheimer's. Researchers with Loma Linda University in California found that eating 1 to 3 eggs per month decreased the risk of Alzheimer's by 17%. Increase that to 2 to 4 eggs per week and the risk drops by 20%. And eating 5 or more eggs a week could reduce the risk of Alzheimer's by up to 27%. And doctors say including the whole egg is important. Felisa Brady, Fox News.
18: Your money news brought to you by NetWorthRadio.com. The launch of SpaceX's most powerful rocket to date may take place today. This as the company prepares to launch its highly anticipated IPO. Starship V3 is touted as the world's most powerful reusable rocket, and it's set to make the first test flight from South Texas. It could be key to NASA's plan to return astronauts to the moon's surface and create a permanent moon base following the success of the Artemis II lunar mission. On Wall Street, the Dow was up 32 points, NASDAQ down 69, and the S&P 500 has dropped 12 points. I'm Monty Cook. Keep connected DFW for the latest on the war in Iran. 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

0: We're on the borderline. Goal line, we're somewhere in line when it comes to Iran. Welcome in. You're locked in with Matt Locke here on this Thursday edition News Talk 820. 93.3 FM WBAP. So glad you're along for the ride on this wet, rainy Thursday. It's kind of dreary. If you missed the morning show, we thought a plane flew into the building, but it was just Hal. So that was all good. I mean, cans flying and just Thursday antics. But Iran, okay? Iran, a little fun here on Thursday. A little Madonna, little borderline, you know, just for a little bit of fun here, Garrett. It's kind of a really weird news day, to be absolutely honest with you. We've got stories that are true, that are not true, that are fake, that are everything. So we're going to discuss Iran, but why not a little Madonna on Thursday? Man, she was really good at one time, and now she's off of the deep end. But there you go. We'll roll that down just a tickle bit. So, President Trump. He's out there talking to the press. He's discussing, we'll get rid of Madonna here. He's discussing what's going on with Iran. And, you know, ladies and gentlemen, I've been covering this now for 80 plus days. We're discussing, you know, gas prices just jumped. We're going to get to the economy. I mean, they went up 50 cents overnight. I forgot that Monday is Memorial Day. So, of course, they got to jam you with 50 cents more for gas. Fun story here. We'll talk about that in an hour or two. But Trump's saying we're on the borderline. We're right there, ready to do something. Well, just listen to what he's saying. I don't have to tell you.
1: Right on the borderline, believe me. If we don't get the right answers, it goes very quickly. We're all ready to go. We have to get the right answers. It would have to be a complete 100% good answers, and if we do, we save a lot of time, energy, and lives, most importantly. Could go very quickly, or a few days. It could be a few days, but it could go very quickly. Iran is a defeated nation. We're dealing with some people, and we're dealing, actually, I must tell you, we're dealing with some very good people. We're dealing with people that are, I think, far more reasonable than the people that are really no longer with us. We're dealing with some people with talent, with good brain power, and we're pretty impressed by it. So hopefully those people will make a deal that's going to be great for everybody.
0: Hopefully. I mean, I'm kind of on that boat too. Always loved Trump, by the way. Well, we're on the borderline. We're close. Could be a few days. I could punch you in the face, or we could have a peace deal. That's the funny thing about Trump. I mean, look, I trust him. I do. You know, I think he's doing the right thing now that he pushed the button. But I also think that, you know, there are some things happening that President Trump's trying to quiet. You know, he's trying to keep tamped down, right? And so here is Britt Hume kind of laying out that argument. Trump seems to think he has time, and I kind of agree with Britt here on this. Take a listen.
2: Well, the president is saying that he has all the time in the world and he doesn't feel a bit hurried. I doubt he really feels that way. I understand why he would say that, because the Iranians clearly think that the president doesn't have much time, and they have all the time in the world. And the president would like to say otherwise in the hopes that that will add pressure to the Iranians. In the meantime, of course, you have these other countries in the region who are worried about the escalation that would ensue if we renew the bombing campaign and all the measures we've taken. My own guess is that the bombing will have to resume, that the Iranians are not going to come forward with a meaningful agreement. They haven't yet. They haven't shown any real willingness to do so. Somebody in their regime keeps telling the president things he wants to hear, but when the proposals themselves come out, they fall way short of what he's looking for.
0: I've been saying that, by the way. I keep saying that I think there's people in Trump's circle that keep telling him what he wants to hear. I think that's true. I think there were people inside of his circle that told him this was going to be easier than it is. I do. I really honestly think people have been telling him, hey, it's going to be easy. It's going to be quick. We're in and out, all of that stuff. And I also believe that Trump believes he's doing the right thing. 800-288-9227. Is he? I mean, here we are. Gas just popped 50 cents a gallon. It's back over $4. We're watching. I've got some stories coming. I'm going to cover the economy all of hour two, and there's some interesting things going on. We're in this really interesting dilemma, but you know, here's President Trump going, look, if waiting just saves lives, I'm willing to wait a little longer to do it. Here's the president talking about it.
1: I never get tired, but what I like to do, if I can save war by waiting a couple of days, if I can save people being killed by waiting a couple of days, I think it's a great thing to do.
0: I don't disagree. I mean, in all of that, I don't disagree. If we can wait a couple more days to save lives, I think it'd be worth it too. But are we going to be waiting 2 days? Is something going to happen over the weekend? We have been told that the wells should be shut in, that capacity to store should be gone, that their Navy, their military, their missiles are all devastated, decimated, gone. We're hearing stories now that they've got, I just read a story this morning, that Iran's now back to making drones, that they got that ability back. I'm hearing that they're getting materials from Iran and China. We're hearing that the Supreme Leader of the IRGC, Iran, whoever's leading the nation, is saying that the nuclear material isn't leaving the country. And then we're hearing that the White House is saying that's false. So we're hearing a lot of information. We just don't know how much of that is true. So to clear it all up, we hope, we're going to welcome to the program here in next segment, retired Colonel Grant Newsham. We're going to ask him. Maybe he'll have some more answers that we don't have. Will we have a weekend Trump?

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18: A better life with Dr. Sanjay Gupta.
19: In recent years, scientists have really dialed up the urgency to understand PFAS, sometimes referred to as forever chemicals because of how long they take to break down. The latest study found these chemicals may be aging men in their 50s and 60s a bit faster than men who are younger or older or women of any age. Experts we talked to said the accumulation of PFAS may lower testosterone levels in men, impair sperm quality, and increase risks of testicular and kidney cancer. Women, it seems, just seem to be able to clear PFAS faster. Now, whether you're a man or a woman, trying to limit your exposure is a great idea. Three ways to do that. Filter your drinking water. Don't use non-stick cookware like Teflon, and avoid fast food packaging, which are sometimes coated with these chemicals. I'm Dr. Sanjay Gupta, helping you live a better life.
20: If you're traveling through Plano, do watch for an accident. Three right lanes are blocked southbound 75 Parker. It's about a 30-minute backup. You could use K Avenue instead. I-35 southbound at Main Street still blocks the left side. That's a good 10 minutes. And then we've got I-35 northbound at Sandy Lake with a stall in the right lane. You'll need a few extra minutes through there. And it's slow through Denton with roadwork 35W southbound. The left lane is going to be blocked before 2449, so give yourself an extra 20. With WBAP First Traffic, I'm Julie Hardy.
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0: Markley, Van Camp, and Robbins, where you'll hear stories the mainstream media will not tell you. Today, 11 to 2, coming up here on News Talk 820, 93.3 FM, WBAP. I'm your host, Matt Locke. Thursday edition, Iran. What's going to happen? We got questions. I've got questions. When we do that, we go get the smart people. Want to welcome to the program retired Colonel Grant Newsham. Grant, what is going on in Iran? I mean, we've been locked in this really weird deal for quite a while now. You know, during the week, it's kind of quiet. Over the weekend, it's loud. During the week's kind of quiet. Over the weekend, it's loud. We're coming up to Memorial Day weekend. What is President Trump going to do?
1: Well, I don't know that President Trump knows what he's going to do. He does seem to sort of enjoy these sorts of free-winding negotiations in terms of what the Iranians are doing. They've got their front men, the presentable guys who are, they're not talking to him. They're talking to the Pakistanis, maybe the Qataris, and they're passing messages along. And the messages sound attractive. Mm-hmm. The Americans, they say, no, this is bad. We want this. The Iranians send something back, and the Americans say, no, this isn't any good. We want this. And it keeps going on and on. So the Iranians are using this period really to recover. Mm-hmm. And they are getting their military back in order. It's not going to get completely back in order, but you catch your breath. And that's important psychologically, not just physically in a fight. And they're also allowing time to pass. And this is causing some trouble for Mr. Trump as well, regardless of what he says. You know, he does have to worry about domestic politics. Mm-hmm. And the Iranians play this game. They have done it before. And while I'm certainly, you know, glad we have Mr. Trump as president and do trust him, this is not something we haven't seen. So we do have the empirical evidence of Iranian behavior to have some reasonable understanding of what they're doing. And I hope Mr. Trump, who is the guy who sees all the intelligence, and I hope that he's does have this thought out, because the Iranians, I think, have very nicely sort of absorbed the blow. And now I wouldn't say they have the momentum at all, but they're still alive. And that's quite something from their perspective.
0: Well, and depending on where you go read your news, it seems like every day we get contradicting stories of what may be happening. Uranium, there was a story out this morning that, you know, President Trump saying we're getting all the uranium. Now you got the leader over there, I guess, of the IRGC or the Ayatollah or whoever it is saying, no, no, no, the uranium's going to stay here. And then you've got the White House coming back going, no, no, that's a false story. That's not the case here. So can we believe anything at this point?
1: I wouldn't get too fixated on one particular set of facts. If it was me, you know, we really have to wait and see how this is, because this is dealing with a regime that say it has its, they're all nasty, but it has its front men, you know, the guys who, you know, the salesmen, mm-hmm. and they are persuasive. But at the end of the day, the guys calling the shots, these are as vicious people as we've ever seen who want to, one, they want to stay in power, but also they've tried to kill President Trump. Mm-hmm. Back in his first term, they tried to kill Secretary of State Mike Pompeo and others. And these are nasty people. So the idea that somehow we're going to come to terms that are enforceable, that give the Americans what they want, what they need, I'm not convinced of that. And one does fairly ask, well, if this regime is still in power after taking the full weight of the United States, is that really a victory for us? And certainly by the way that part of the region works, that is what you will hear is, well, the great Satan attacked us, mm-hmm. you know, for months and weeks, and, you know, they hit us and our leaders were martyred, and look, we're still here. And that's a problem. And the Gulf states, the oil nations, they acted like they didn't want us to attack, but secretly they did. And they wanted us to finish this. And the UAE is, you know, has been more directly involved than anybody quite knows or quite yeah. widely knows. So, you know, they stuck their necks out. And if that regime is still in power in Tehran, weakened, you know, bruised and battered, but still in power, the Gulf states are going to, they're not going to be all that happy about that turn of events. So you don't have unlimited time.
0: Right.
1: And at some point, we're going to have to, what, hit them, continue the economic, financial strangulation. Or otherwise, I think we're going to find ourselves with a pretty bittersweet taste in our mouths, to say the least.
0: Well, we've got retired Colonel Grant Newsham on the line with us. Sir, I mean, we just came through some primaries here in America. The big talk's been how Israel is kind of, you know, leading America around on a leash in the Middle East. Is there any truth to that? Is Israel the one telling Trump to do all of this?
1: The short answer is no. You could take Israel completely out of the picture. You could move Israel to about where Bermuda is on the map. And the United States would face the same problems with Iran that need to be dealt with. Israel is not the one calling the shots at all. In fact, we should be darn glad they're around, because they are extremely professional, have better intelligence about Iran than we do. Our interests align with Israel's, up to a very large point. But they don't call the shots at all. But I hear that argument all the time. But it's bogus. But it is one that is said with great certainty by many people, and also and particularly on the conservative side of the spectrum. But as wrong as it can possibly be, it just feels good to say it. That's all.
0: I think you're right, as political fodder and whatnot, as we've come through these primaries here in the United States. Final question here. We got about a minute left. You know, we're being told that these oil wells are going to be shut in. They're out of capacity. They've got no money. They can't pay anybody. Here we sit still. I mean, at some point, something comes to a head, right? I mean, does this come true or not?
1: I think it's going to not come true soon enough. I think it is true. But the Iranians don't need much to survive. If you're willing to, say, kill any number of your own people who get unhappy, well, that gives you some staying power. I don't think they're going to face that cliff soon enough. I think that was a mistake from day one not to hit the transport, the power, the communications networks, mm-hmm. and the oil export capabilities of Iran. Do it all on day one or very early on. But I think it was hubris, the idea if we smack them hard, that, well, they're going to have to step down, the people will rise up, and then we will leave enough for the people to actually govern. And I think we made a mistake on that score. It's not too late. But it's getting down to about the seventh and eighth inning in baseball terms.
0: Well, you've laid it all out for us. 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
0: Go find him. Thank you, sir, for stopping by. Hey, coming up next, Iran has a binary choice, according to Stephen Miller. 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My name's Matt Locke. 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
7: Sometimes you can tell a lot about what someone wants to do offline by looking at what they do online. Let me tell you about Pinterest's first parenting trend report. Pinterest is a huge platform. They have 600 million monthly users, 80 billion searches per month. The report found a shift from the iPad kid era to now, when parents are actually more interested in real-world adventures and hands-on activities. The Global Trends and Insights lead at Pinterest told us, families are thoughtfully designing childhoods rooted in creativity, intention, and meaningful experiences. One psychologist we spoke to said he sees this as a reflection of parents' desire to build core capacities in their children: resilience, curiosity, self-regulation, empathy. These things don't grow automatically, but are built through lived experience. I'm Dr. Sanjay Gupta, helping you live a better life.
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3: On the ones.
5: In Plano, there's a wreck on southbound 75 at Parker. You've got about a 30-minute backup with three right lanes blocked. You could use K Avenue instead. Still there on the left side, 35E southbound at Main Street. That's about a 5 to 10-minute delay. And 35W in Denton, there is some road work in the left lane. It's right before you get to 2449. You're backed up about 15 minutes. With WBAP First Traffic and Weather on the ones, I'm Juwedy Hardy.
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4: Your WBAP forecast with Chief Meteorologist Brad Barton from the On Time Experts 24/7 Weather Center.
8: Last night's thunderstorm from West Texas fizzled out just west of DFW this morning, but new storms are likely to pick up this afternoon where the old ones left off. And any such storm could produce street flooding anywhere across North Texas, and that forecast is good pretty much through Monday. Today, mostly cloudy and muggy with scattered showers and storms again this afternoon. High today about 78, winds out of the east 5 to 10 miles an hour. Rain and thunderstorms are more likely overnight with some heavy rains possible, a low of 65. Tomorrow, Friday, mostly cloudy, warm and humid, maybe an isolated shower storm, high near 85, but then we get to Saturday, Sunday, and Monday, and we'll have again daily or nightly chances of showers and thunderstorms, highs each day through the Memorial holiday weekend in the lower 80s. I'm meteorologist Brad Barton.
4: It's 72 degrees in both Dallas and Fort Worth. President Trump insists that the U.S. still holds the cards with Iran, saying he is in no rush to do a deal with Tehran, but it appears that the regime isn't rushing either. The Supreme Leader reportedly issuing a new directive regarding the country's nuclear materials. Fox's Trey Yingst has more from Tel Aviv.
9: Reuters reports Iran's Supreme Leader Mujtaba Khamenei has issued a directive not to export Iran's already highly enriched uranium. This is a red line for the United States, and we will wait to see how U.S. officials respond. It comes as Iran's Foreign Ministry says the country is reviewing a new U.S. proposal, and Pakistan's Interior Minister traveled to Tehran for direct talks aimed at moving a possible agreement forward. President Trump says he's in no hurry to make a deal since the U.S. naval blockade is causing significant economic damage to Iran and weakening the regime. He indicated the war could resume quickly if Iran doesn't respond well.
4: Iranian leaders have accused Washington of using military threats to pressure Tehran during negotiations. Fort Worth ISD has voted to rename Cesar Chavez Elementary School. WFAA's Chris Lawrence with more.
10: Cities and districts across North Texas are distancing themselves from the late civil rights leader after a New York Times investigation accused him of sexual abuse. Community leaders chose the new name Esperanza Elementary School, which loosely translates to hope.
4: President Trump's influence becoming much less deniable after a Trump-backed candidate took a major win unseating one of the president's GOP rivals. Fox's Mark Meredith is in Lexington, Kentucky with the latest.
11: President Trump is taking a victory lap after his chosen candidates dominated in six states' primaries, including Kentucky, where Congressman Thomas Massie, a Republican but vocal Trump critic, lost his primary. Massie made waves in Congress for challenging Trump on tax and foreign policy. Former Navy SEAL Ed Gallrine, who had Trump's support, won over Massie. Trump also scored big in Kentucky's Senate contest to replace Mitch McConnell, Congressman Andy Barr easily defeating former Attorney General Daniel Cameron. In Georgia, the Republican race for governor heads to a runoff. Trump-backed Lieutenant Governor Burt Jones, who will face off against billionaire businessman Rick Jackson.
4: In Texas, fallout continues following a recent announcement made by the president where he endorsed Attorney General Ken Paxton in his effort to unseat incumbent Republican Senator John Cornyn. Your money news brought to you by NetWorthRadio.com. U.S. single-family home building dropped in April, and permits for future construction fell as well. Single-family housing starts fell 9% to a seasonally adjusted annual rate of 930,000 units. That according to the Commerce Department Census Bureau data released today. I'm Monty Cook. Keep connected to DFW for the latest on the war in Iran. 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
13: America, I think, thinks it's time to make a decision. We're living in the movie Groundhog Day. Welcome back. 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I'm your host, Matt Locke. So glad you're along for the ride this dreary Thursday. Little tidbit. I like doing that every now and again. I'm scared to death of needles. Hate them with a passion. Like, I don't like to give blood because I don't like to be stuck by needles. Now, mind you, I've had multiple surgeries, all kinds of different things. I have been stuck by needles, but I have an irrational fear of getting poked with needles. So one good thing is I can't be a junkie. You know, I can't shoot up heroin or anything. I mean, I couldn't put a needle in myself if I tried. So how about that? Iran, let's get back after it. Iran here, 800-288-9227's phone number. Two choices, Stephen Miller says. It's a binary choice. Take a listen.
14: He's made it very clear. It's what they call a binary choice to the remainders, those who are left, those who have taken the place of the regime that was decapitated and the regime that was replaced. This new team in Iran has a choice to make. They can either agree to a piece of paper that is satisfactory to the United States, or they can face a punishment from our military, the likes of which has not been seen in modern history. That's the choice that they face. And it's very important to remember, as we sit here tonight, that Iran has already paid, its regime has already paid, the steepest of prices in the form of a crushing and complete military defeat for its pursuit of a nuclear weapon. In other words, President Trump has enforced the non-proliferation principle of the United States with raw American might, sending a message not only to the Iranian regime, sending a message not only to the IRGC, but to the whole world, anyone who would think of doing the same.
13: Who would think of doing the same? I mean, he's not wrong. Again, he's not wrong. Iran has paid a very deep price. I mean, we bombed the living snot out of them. I don't care who you are. We dropped the bombs. We put their Navy on the bottom of the Gulf, took away a lot of their capabilities, yet here we are. We have big talk. We've done these things. Stephen Miller says there's, you know, just one choice. You know, you're going to agree with what we tell you, and we're going to get this thing signed. Now, there is breaking news. The Kobayashi letter over on X says a senior Iranian official has denied claims that Supreme Leader Mojtabi Khomeini issued an order requiring enriched uranium to remain inside of Iran, calling the reports enemy propaganda. So now oil prices are falling. It's a game of yo-yo. We're watching up, down, up, down, up, down, up, down. Here we go. This is what we're doing. This is what we did. This is what we got. It's getting ugly, in my personal opinion. You know, it's getting ugly. We're going to visit the economic fallout here in hour two. It's not good. I mean, when gasoline gets to $4.19 a gallon, it's not good. It's not good. People are going to stop driving. The economy is going to suffer, which is going to affect you. So at some point in this whole deal, We're going to have a decision's going to have to be made. We're there. We've got a bunch of military assets sitting in the Gulf. I mean, I see the social media accounts. I follow a bunch of the government, the military, those kind of things, and they'll put up a picture of all of the of the boats, all the ships, the carriers, everything that we have around the Gulf. It's crazy. We have a lot there. We've got Democrats and Republicans now trying to take away the power of President Trump on the War Powers Act. We got a lot of things taking place, and we're just kind of stuck in neutral. We haven't put the vehicle in gear yet, and we're going to have to do that. Now, I want to roll this in with all of the Iran stuff because we've got Cuba back on the chessboard. And so President Trump was talking about that. I covered this last week on the program. If you're listening, you had CIA Director John Ratcliffe in Havana. We see yesterday the DOJ came out and said, hey, we indicted, Raul Castro, the brother. So he's getting ready to be probably kidnapped like Maduro was. And President Trump's like, look, Cuba really needs our help. Take a listen.
15: Well, we have a lot of people there. We have the CIA there. We have Marco is there. Marco's parents, as you know, were from Cuba. So we have a lot of expertise in Cuba. And it's not going to be like the biggest thing we've ever done. But I will tell you, to a lot of people, it's going to be one of the most important. They've been looking for this moment for 65 years. So we'll see what happens. But in the meantime, we're going to have to help them out. They have no way of living. They have no food. They have no electricity. They have no energy at all. But they do have great people. There are a lot of great people. I mean, I have so many Cuban friends, mostly in Miami and Florida. And they're unbelievable people. They're unbelievable entrepreneurs. And they'd like to go back. I think hopefully they're going to want to live here. But they want to go back. Maybe they'll invest. We'll see what happens.
13: All right, so there you go again. We're in Iran. We took care of Venezuela, now Cuba. Hey, David, I see you. I'm going to carry you over the break. If you hang tight, I will. I don't have enough time before we got to get out of this segment, but I will come to you in the next segment. If you want to talk to me as well, 800-288-9227 is the phone number. Should we be helping Cuba? Should we be taking Cuba over? Still in Iran, there's all kinds of questions. Don't go anywhere. We're going to talk about it all. My name's Matt Locke. 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
16: Iran's Revolutionary Guard is threatening to extend the war beyond the region. The standoff with Iran moves now into the 11th week. The price of gas has increased about 53%.
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0: A Better Life with Dr. Sanjay Gupta.
1: So-called superagers, they are an enviable segment of the population. People who are older than 80, whose brains function like someone a fraction of their age. It's true, a lot of these people have genetics on their side, but more and more research is bearing out the idea that people who practice good brain health also slow their cognitive decline. Dr. Richard Isaacson, a pioneer in the Alzheimer's space, told us that, quote, his studies have found lifestyle changes including diet, exercise, reducing stress and optimizing sleep, along with managing vascular risk factors with certain medications, can actually help grow brain areas and also reduce telltale signs of Alzheimer's, such as tau tangles and amyloid plaques. What else helps? Staying social, surrounding yourself with family and friends, and maybe even volunteering for a real sense of purpose. I'm Dr. Sanjay Gupta, helping you live a better life.
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5: We still have this accident activity on the left side of the roadway in Lewisville, 35 East southbound at Main Street. It's about a 5-minute delay. There is some road work if you're trying to travel on the eastbound side of I-30 before you get to the East Loop in Fort Worth there in the left lane, and that's 2 to 3 minutes. And we still have construction in Denton. This is going to be 35W southbound before 2449 in the left lane. That's a good 15 minutes from the 35 split. With WBAP First Traffic, I'm Julie DeHardy.
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13: 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So glad you're along for the ride. Talking about Iran. I mean, is it time to take a crap or get off the pot, right? I mean, that's where we're, it's where we're sitting. We're going to go to the phones. David's been waiting patiently. David, what do you think President Trump's plan is?
17: Well, I do believe his plan is he's moving forward. You know how President Trump does. He'll say, all right, we've got 2 weeks, and then 3 days, a bomb.
13: Right. True.
17: He's guessing one. But here's another thing. There are known terrorist groups in this country.
13: Yes.
17: If we hit them as hard as they're fixing to do, and if they're willing to murder their own people the way they've done, there would be nothing if they think it's going to be over to start blowing up bridges or water supplies or all kinds of stuff in this country. I think they want to connect all the dots and know where everything's going on before they hit Iran to make sure we don't get by surprise here in this country. I think that's part of it, some of it.
13: Okay.
17: I may be wrong, but I think that's you need to connect all the dots on this side of the ocean to make sure we know what's going on before we hit them. And because if they're going to retaliate, that's the only way they can retaliate, is to hit us and us be unexpected here in this country.
13: Well, and I've spoke about this before, David, and I appreciate you bringing it up, these sleeper cells. There are sleeper cells in this country. I talk to people in the know all the time who say, Matt, there are many individuals in this country let in the Biden administration that are ready to be activated and are ready to do harm to you. I mean, we've got the World Cup coming up here in Arlington in less than a month. They're worried about, you know, you got the DHS secretary worried about terrorism. They're worried about that kind of thing. I've said it before, too. When are we going to see a suicide bomber in the mall, in Hewlin, you know, in the Hewlin Mall there, right?
17: Yes. Hey, Matt, here's something else. I can't remember which leader it was. It was a communist country, maybe Yugoslavia. It was one of the leaders gave in, let the people have freedom. And when you get them to have freedom, it's like, yay! But then when they started coming for him, it was over.
13: Right.
17: A lot of these guys are going to have to face the music on, let's all get together and agree, let's open up the country, y'all let us have the uranium and all that stuff. Somebody's going to have to pay the price for murdering 50,000 of their own people. And they don't want to do that. Somebody's going to face the music, and I don't think that those people still running that part of the show do not want to give up that freedom because their necks are on the line.
13: Well, and I saw a story, you're right, I saw a story, I think it was yesterday, about these leaders in Iran exiling to Russia. So, I mean, that's probably the way, like you just hit on, that's probably the way this all goes down. I mean, they've got to get out of there because otherwise they'll be killed. At some point,
17: correct,
13: people will rise up and say enough when there's no food, no energy, all that stuff. I mean, desperate people will do desperate things. Yeah. So I would hope we get there soon because America's not doing so hot right now.
17: No, we need these things to happen quickly. I think President Trump doesn't want to conclude, I hate to say it this way, too quickly because American people forget come midterms. It's kind of, he did what? Oh, he ended the Iran war?
13: Oh, you're so right.
17: Is that forgetful?
13: Oh, you're so right, David. Isn't that so bad? That's so bad, though, right? That I want to time it so people still remember it. I hate those politics.
17: Correct.
13: Yeah.
17: Yes.
13: All right, David, thank you for the call.
17: Day,
13: yeah, I appreciate it. Thank you. What a great call. He's not wrong. You guys are great out there, by the way. Thanks for listening. I mean, you guys are the smartest audience out there, by the way. You listen to me. But he's not wrong. I mean, politics is such a theater thing, right? I really want to talk about that a little bit. Because that just reminds me, everything is done for the maximum effect of the incident. You know what I mean? And David just hit on it so magnificently. Good for him. But he's right. I mean, if President Trump ended this too early, half the country would forget. What a crazy, wild world we live in, right? Where we're timing these geopolitical events for the maximum effort of whatever we want to get done here. You know, we just came through the primaries. We're watching all of these things take place. And that is 100% true and sad at the same time. Actually, by the way, just a little programming note as we're finishing up this first hour, President Trump is going to be speaking at the top of the hour two. Now, I don't know yet, by the way, if we're going to go to him. We got to see what he's going to say. He's talking about the EPA. And that's the Environmental Protection Agency, for those of you in Flint. And he's going to be talking about refrigerants, those kind of things is what I saw on the docket. And I want to talk about that a little bit. My father was a mechanic, was a diesel mechanic for about 40-plus years for the electric company in Angola, Indiana. And I would remember, you know, when my air conditioner would need refreshed, or it would, I don't remember the actual mechanical name of it, but you would recharge it, I think is what it's called. And my dad, I'd go to my dad. He had a little garage back of the homestead there in Flint, Indiana, and he had a little refrigerant can. He had a little hose, and he'd pop it right on the little nozzle on your AC line of your engine, and he would recharge your AC with some R34, or I think it went with R12 at one time, I think, was some of it. And so my question, I was talking to the program director here at the break. We were just yakking about Trump and if we're going to go to him or not and all that stuff. But, you know, I was saying to him, it's like we've been sold as consumers, and you know this as well as anybody out there, we've been sold energy-efficient appliances now for what? I mean, a couple decades? Maybe. I'd say at least 15, 20 years. Are you paying less in electric? I mean, your appliances are supposed to be more efficient. They're supposed to use less electricity. Is your electric bill going down? No. Mine's not. Mine isn't going down. We're going to head over to David real quick. Arlington. Hey, David, what do you think about all of this and Trump and gas prices and Iran? David, are you there?
4: My friend.
13: Oh, there you are.
4: Yes, I'm here. Yes, I think that gas prices are kind of a farce because Trump said we have more oil, we have more gas,
13: yes,
4: we have everything in the world, everybody in the world, come and get it.
13: Right,
4: we have plenty. And yet people are in America are starving for gas.
13: Yes. Well, we're at $4.19 a gallon. That's high. Definitely here in Texas, we're a oil mate. You know, we're an oil producing state. You know, we got the Permian Basin. We've got West Texas Intermediate. We've got all this oil supposedly, but yet we're getting strangled at the pump.
4: Well, we got the best refineries in the world right down there around Houston, and we supply gas and oil and everything to the rest of the country, and I'm just wondering what the problem is.
13: Wait, what do you think problem is? What do you think the problem is, David?
4: Well, the problem of diesel is too high, and hey, you've got to get that fuel to gas pumps, and you got to get it if you got to go 300 miles to get your gas, then take it another 300 or 600 miles out at $5-$6 a gallon for diesel. Now you can't make a profit. Therefore, the price of the fuel goes up.
13: David, that's well put, and I'm out of time, my friend. I certainly appreciate your call. Thank you so very much. Coming up in hour two, we may have Trump. I don't know yet. We'll see. But we're going to talk about the economy because it's important. Gas prices, we're going to talk about revenue, we're going to talk about fertilizer. You're going to want to stick around. My name's Matt Locke. 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
11: There's something I'd like to talk to you about today, something that's been circulating on the internet that's become a real problem. 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Let me tell you clearly, these videos are scams. 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Now, a couple things you should keep in mind. If something sounds too good to be true, it probably is. When you look at these videos, if they don't seem natural, if there's something off about them, the audio or the video, it's probably AI generated. And if you come across something that does pique your interest, see if you can find evidence of it from other sources. I promise you this, if I discover something incredible that you need to know about, I'm going to talk about it somewhere that you can easily find, not on some shady social media site. I'm Dr. Sanjay Gupta, helping you live a better life.
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18: On the ones.
5: Still have some work going on 35 East southbound before you get to Maine on the left side of the roadway, and it's only backing us up for about 5 minutes. There's also construction today, 30 eastbound Horizon in the right lane. That's about a 5 minute backup. Eastbound I-30 in Fort Worth at Woodhaven, we've got road work in the left lane. That's about a 5 minute backup. And they're up in Denton again today, 35W southbound 2449 with the left lane blocked. It's about 10, maybe 15 minutes as you come from the 35 split. With WBAP First Traffic and Weather on the Ones, I'm Julie DeHardy.
20: Your WBAP forecast with Chief Meteorologist Brad Barton from the On-Time Experts 24-7 Weather Center.
21: Well, here in North Texas, we're still just stuck in this pattern of upper-level disturbances tracking out of Mexico, headed northeast across Texas. That's going to leave us with daily or nightly outbreaks of showers and thunderstorms as we move toward the Memorial Day holiday weekend. Today, mostly cloudy and muggy with scattered showers and thunderstorms this afternoon. High today, 78. Winds out of the east, 5 to 10 miles an hour. Rain and thunderstorms are more likely overnight. Some heavy rains possible through Friday morning, overnight low 65. Tomorrow Friday, mostly cloudy, warm and humid with a high of 85. Not too much rain in the area on Friday, but we do have widely scattered mainly afternoon showers and storms in the forecast for Saturday and Sunday. Highs both days in the lower 80s. And yes, even Memorial Day Monday, widely scattered showers and storms with a high near 83. I'm meteorologist Brad Barton.
20: Right now, 72 degrees in both Dallas and Fort Worth. 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The Trump administration reportedly awaiting Iran's response to the latest peace proposal from the U.S. Fox Business's Ashley Webster has more from Tel Aviv.
22: Shuttle diplomacy certainly in high gear now as Washington and Tehran try to hammer out a peace deal that both sides can agree on, of course. But in the middle of all of this is Pakistan, the country's interior minister in Tehran, to help mediate the peace talks. And Pakistan's army chief also expected to join those discussions. Our Iranian leaders are reviewing Washington's latest counter-peace position, and state media in Tehran claims the U.S. is offering sanctions relief. President Trump says, no way. That is simply not true. The president says he could wait a few days to, quote, get the right answers, but he's also willing to resume attacks on the country.
20: Meanwhile, tensions over the Strait of Hormuz continue to rise as the U.S. blockade holds strong. A UAE presidential advisor says Iran's claims over the passageway are nothing but an illusion. A murder suspect on the run arrested in North Texas. Mike Traina has the story.
23: A Henderson County man accused of killing his 84-year-old father was arrested in the Dallas area by U.S. Marshals. Authorities had been searching for Ronnie Medford since the May 12th murder of his father in Payne Springs. An arrest warrant for murder was issued by a district judge for Medford. The Henderson County Sheriff's Office credited community and law enforcement cooperation for the alleged killer's capture. Mike Traina, WBAP News.
20: Still not much change in the number of people signing up for unemployment, Fox's Jenny Cosola reporting.
1: Despite reports of large layoffs by tech companies, the number of people applying for unemployment benefits for the first time remains little changed. New claims declined by 3,000 last week to 209,000. Continuing claims, those remaining on benefits, rose by 6,000 to 1.78 million in the week ending May 9th. The weekly jobless claims number is not a surprise. Economists were anticipating 210,000 after the strong April employment report. Janico Selda, Fox News.
20: 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Shares of Walmart fell 7% this morning following the retailer's first quarter earnings that were in line with expectations. The big box retailer reported a rise of same-store sales in Q1 of just over 4%, slightly above Wall Street predictions of 3.85%, that according to Bloomberg consensus estimates. On Wall Street, the Dow was down 98 points, NASDAQ off by 153, and the S&P 500 has dropped 31 points. I'm Monty Cook. Keep connected, DFW, for the latest on the war in Iran. 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

0: 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Hour 2, Matt Locke, News Talk 820, 93.3 FM, WBAP. Hey, we're patiently waiting for the president. He is going to be speaking from the White House. We're going to probably go to that. It sounds like he's going to be talking about the economy and some other stuff coming up here soon. So when that happens, we're going to switch you over. But for right now, I was browsing social media last night, and I do this quite often as I'm looking for information to do this show. And I came across this interview on CNBC. They were interviewing Jeff Bezos. Now, unless you sleep under a rock or pay no attention to anything going on in the United States of America, Jeff Bezos is the owner of Amazon. He started Amazon. Okay. And my wife keeps him in business quite regularly. We get boxes at our front door two or three times a week, it seems like. Love Amazon, by the way. I'm not against Amazon. It's convenient. A lot of things, you know, you can buy a lot of things, go there, all that kind of stuff, right? But every now and again, you stumble across these interviews and information that are just wow. Like, it just struck me as wow. And look, I'm not a big Jeff Bezos fan. I've seen his politics, what he kind of does, that kind of stuff. But there's just sometimes you got to tip your hat to people. So here's Bezos, and he's talking about what is currently going on with the economy, what is taking place in your life. And he's like, look, this isn't a revenue problem in this country. It's a spending problem by the government. Take a listen.
1: Quoted all the time is, you know, the wealthy should pay their fair share.
2: Right.
1: And we could argue about what the fair share is. That's a policy debate. That's okay. But the vilification is the thing that's just the distraction. And by the way, if you really are being honest about it, we don't have a revenue problem in this country. We already have the most progressive tax system in the world. The top 1% of taxpayers pay 40% of all the tax revenue. The bottom half pay only 3%. We have already, and I think it should be zero. I don't think it should be 3%. Right. I think it should be zero. So we'd be making it more progressive that way. We actually have a spending problem.
0: We have a spending problem. He's right. The debt today, crazy, was just reading a story at break. The United States debt just topped $39 trillion. $39 trillion. The debt. What we owe. We don't have a revenue problem. And I agree with what he says, too. I've been seeing some articles bandied around the internet about getting rid of taxes for everybody that makes less than $150,000. I mean, that's what Bezos is talking about there. Just get rid of the debt. That way, the bottom half, they only paid 3% of taxes anyway. Get rid of it for them. Let's start functioning better as a country, as an economy, right? But this one kind of took me by surprise. I'm gonna play this little clip for you. Bezos is talking about Trump and how business leaders should have input into the White House. Go ahead and take a listen here.
3: But just one, he was not the president yet. And I'd asked you what you thought of him at the time. And you said that you thought that he had mellowed, that he was calmer.
1: Yeah.
3: And I'm curious now, here we are.
1: Yeah, I still think that.
3: Two years later,
1: yeah.
3: We've had lots of wars and tariffs and all sorts of things that have happened since then. What do you think?
1: I think he has, I mean, I'm comparing him to his first term.
3: Yeah.
1: And I think he is a more mature, more disciplined version of himself than he was in his first term. And, you know, I've worked with all the presidents. I will work with all the presidents, I hope to do that going forward if they'll have me. But it's we need our business leaders to provide input into the administration, regardless of who the president is.
0: I would agree. We need business leaders to provide input. I would agree that Trump's more mellow. I would agree that Trump is more focused this go around. I would agree with that. I mean, I can't believe that I'm agreeing this much with Jeff Bezos, but when he says things that are true, they're true. And then finally, he made this amazing point about the middle of the interview. The interview is over on CNBC, by the way. You can go find it on social media, all that stuff. But he talked about for-profit businesses versus charitable givings. Take a listen to this.
1: If I do my job right,
3: right.
1: The value to society and civilization from my for-profit companies will be much, much larger than the good that I do with my charitable giving. And I think this is an important point to make, because people forget, or they sometimes don't see, that when you create something like Amazon and you're saving, I get letters from new mothers all the time that say, like, I have no idea what I would be doing right now if I didn't have Amazon, thank you. Or what we did in the pandemic, when people could really see what an essential service we provided to them. And so, you know, this is, Amazon creates tremendous value. And by the way, all companies are creating value of some kind.
0: All companies, they are. They're creating value of some kind. They give you insurance. They give you income. They give you status. They give you a reason to live your life. He's not wrong. When it comes to for-profit and charities, and there's a place for charities and everything else, but this is a phenomenal way to look at it. You need a job. You need to be a productive citizen. You need to have something to live for. You need to

0: Traveling through Lewisville on the southbound side of 35, right around Main Street. They still have the left lane blocked off, and it's going to be about a five-minute delay. There's some road work today in Rockwall in the right lane, 30 eastbound Horizon. That's an extra 5 minutes. Also in Fort Worth, this is the eastbound side of I-30, right around Woodhaven in the left lane, a good 5 minutes for you. And coming through Denton, we have construction in the left lane, 35W southbound. Before 2449, it's about 10, 15 minutes. With WBAP First Traffic, I'm Julie DeHardy.
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4: Markley, Van Camp, and Robbins, they're new to WBAP, and you know what? They're kind of funny, kind of humorous, if you're like that kind of thing, and you'll hear stories you won't hear anywhere else. Coming up today, 11 to 2... right here on News Talk 820, 93.3 FM, WBAP. I'm Matt Locke, your host here. It's a dreary Thursday. We're waiting on the president, but I want to welcome to the program economist Bill Dendy. Bill, the economy, President Trump's getting ready to speak about it from the White House. We may have to interrupt you, but what do you think he's going to say?
5: Well, you know, everybody's hanging on almost every word that's said right now.
4: Yes.
5: As long as this conflict continues, we have uncertainty in the markets. And with oil prices 40 to 50% higher than they were last year, with inflation hitting a two-year high at an unexpected 3.8%, with consumer confidence at the lowest level we've ever seen by the multiple surveys, we have a situation that if it continues on at this pace, a lot of economists are saying we could just slide into a recession by July.
4: Well, that's my concern. Bill, that's my concern too, though, by the way, that you said that, because I'm watching and I'm reading articles. Camping World and West Marine just filed bankruptcy today. And what happens when people can't buy RVs, boats, ancillary type things? They're holding on to their money because the economy's not good.
5: You're right. Durable goods, washers and dryers, Whirlpools things, they're not selling very well. It's already a sign that people don't have high confidence in the future. You buy these things when you feel very confident you're going to have your job and things are going to be better in the future. But even though people seem to have jobs, their purchasing power has been so eroded by the inflation that we've had, and they haven't kept up. So now they're almost outwardly angry. They've gone from, just kind of sad to moody to angry about the whole overall situation. But all that could be ended pretty quickly if we open up the Strait of Hormuz.
4: No, you're not wrong. I mean, we're sitting on this neutral spot here, right? Where the car's stuck in neutral. If Trump just throws it into drive and we can get Iran in the rearview mirror, I think you see a lot of things move very quickly. Do you think that's something he may be discussing here this morning?
5: Absolutely. And you know, Trump, even though he says he doesn't watch the market, he watches the market.
4: Of course he does.
5: He's paying attention to this. This is a people voting with their dollars, and the market does not care about the politics oftentimes. It's about, are we comfortable making an investment in the future? And up until just recently, the economy has been saying, yes, the future looks positive. But now with this uncertainty, not so much. But we could certainly reverse that in a hurry.
4: Well,
5: on the other side,
4: go ahead, Bill.
5: Could go the other way. It could definitely go the other way if Iran digs deeper in and this escalates to a more regional conflict that creates more challenges in getting oil from other parts of the world. This could get much worse. And that's kind of that high-pressure poker that we're seeing played right now.
4: Well, we've got economist Bill Dendy on the phone here. Bill, I mean, we're rolling right into Memorial Day weekend here. It's the official start of summer. Kids are getting out of school. Families are going to want to go on vacation. And the gas price spikes 50 cents last night. That's not good, right?
5: And that's what consumers are feeling. And they see it directly at the pumps. But it's going to go beyond the pumps to other items pretty quickly. We're already seeing like things like grocery store prices going up. When you have produce and things that are having to be moved and refrigerated, with those costs up 50%, we've already seen those going up. And it's not just driving. You want to fly? Well, airplane prices have gone up considerably. So we're seeing a lot of people cutting back. And it's just as you said, once they start looking at what's discretionary, they say, well, maybe we don't have to do all that entertainment. Maybe we're not going to drive quite as far. Maybe we're going to eliminate some things. And it's these areas that you're already starting to see the chinks in the armor, the crumbling that's taken place, the bankruptcies already filed before we've had this prolonged war with Iran. And if it continues on, you'll probably see several other companies fall the same way.
4: Well, I was having a conversation the other night with a gentleman in logistics, and the spot price right now for freight is almost $4 a mile, which is insanity. It's the highest it's been in a long time, which is driving cost up to the grocery store. It's driving cost up to everything you buy. It's driving cost up with the oil, the gasoline, and that kind of stuff. I mean, what's the time frame here before we start getting very concerned about maybe sliding back into that recession?
5: It's a very short window now. This has gone on 3 months, and we did have oil reserves that could lessen the pain, but oil reserves were not for a very prolonged period of time. And so consumers are already seeing it, and it will trickle down or move through the rest of the economy pretty quickly. And so if we continue on, we probably have another 4 to 8 weeks before we really feel it harshly. But if it ceases, we would expect things to almost immediately resolve in some areas. It'll take a while for the supply chain to fully come back around. And some things may take a couple of years to be put back online, especially when we have the natural gas plant and that has been destroyed, and they said it's going to take 2 to 5 years to bring this thing back online.
4: Right.
5: But a lot of good can happen in a hurry, and that good happening in a hurry is what a lot of people are counting on, is that we're going to push to ensure that some objectives are met, but that we don't continue on with this conflict, because the conflict is starting to hurt Americans. In fact, a couple studies have said that in the U.S., the American households overall have paid about $45 billion thus far for the conflict because of the higher costs of energy, the resurgence of inflation, their shrinking purchasing power. That's roughly like $300 per household. That can more than double over the next 8 weeks.
4: Well, economist Bill Dendy, we're out of time. Quickly tell people where they can find you.
5: AlicornInvestmentManagement.com. A-L-I-C-O-R-N. That's the unicorn that flies.
4: Thank you, sir, so very much, economist Bill Dendy. I certainly appreciate you stopping by the program. Hey, don't go anywhere. We're patiently waiting on the president to come speak to us. My name's Matt Locke. 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
11: You and I have never met, but I'm willing to bet that there is something you would like to do, but you feel like you can't, that it's too hard, that you don't deserve it. A colleague of mine recently told me about this new book called Brave Shift, 30 Mindset Changes to Transform Your Life. It's written by a woman named Michelle Carrer. Carrer says the one thing most people forget when they set a goal is to attach a reason to it. Having that reason is big, because when you don't want to do something that's necessary to reach your goal, you can go back to your reason to find the motivation you need. 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
1: On the ones.
3: It is slow across the Lake Ray Hubbard Bridge with road work today. Eastbound I-30 at Horizon with the right lane blocked. You're backed up almost to Dow Rock. That's going to take a good 15 minutes. And then in Fort Worth on eastbound I-30, right around Bridgewood, we've got the left lane blocked as they do some work. That's a couple minute delay. And we have road work in Denton. This is 35W southbound before you get to 2449. They're in the left lane, and you're going to need about 10 minutes to get through. With WBAP First Traffic and Weather on the ones, I'm Julie Hardy.
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2: Your WBAP forecast with Chief Meteorologist Brad Barton from the On-Time Experts 24/7 Weather Center.
6: Well, here in North Texas, we're still just stuck in this pattern of upper-level disturbances tracking out of Mexico, headed northeast across Texas. That's going to leave us with daily or nightly outbreaks of showers and thunderstorms as we move toward the Memorial Day holiday weekend. Today, mostly cloudy and muggy with scattered showers and thunderstorms this afternoon. High today, 78. Winds out of the east, 5 to 10 miles an hour. Rain and thunderstorms are more likely overnight. Some heavy rains possible through Friday morning, overnight low 65. Tomorrow, Friday, mostly cloudy, warm and humid with a high of 85. Not too much rain in the area on Friday, but we do have widely scattered, mainly afternoon showers and storms in the forecast for Saturday and Sunday. Highs both days in the lower 80s. And yes, even Memorial Day Monday, widely scattered showers and storms with a high near 83. I'm meteorologist Brad Barton.
2: 72 degrees in both Dallas and Fort Worth. The White House providing an update on peace talks with Iran. Fox's Aisha Hosni reporting from the White House.
7: They are pushing back hard on this Reuters report this morning that claims that the Iranian supreme leader allegedly said that the enriched uranium that is inside the country right now will not be allowed to leave as part of any peace agreement or nuclear deal. The White House is pushing back on this. They say that Reuters report is not true. I'm told that, in fact, no decision has been made on that particular issue about the enriched uranium, what happens to it. No determination has been made either way, and that report is not true.
2: The White House and Iran have frequently issued conflicting statements about the talks. Dallas PD says that technology will help reduce response times in the city, and a new update to its systems will aid in that endeavor. Media partner WFAA's Chris Lawrence explains.
8: The Dallas PD just upgraded its drone software, and they're calling it a game changer. It's equipped with a thermal camera and connected to officers' body cams and vehicle dash cameras. DPD says it allows them to launch within 45 seconds of getting a call and flying at speeds of 45 miles an hour. The drone can be on scene in 3 minutes or less.
2: A Circle K gas station in Texas says 4 to 6 customers reported problems with their cars after refueling their cars with bad gas. Fox's Jillian Hartzman spoke with one of those drivers.
9: Bang, bang. It just died.
10: So a driver in Spring Branch tells me that his quick trip for gas ended with major car trouble and costly repairs. Jack Tillett says that over the weekend, he filled up at the Circle K, and shortly after leaving, his car broke down.
9: I got about a mile and a half down the road, and it just backfired like it was going to blow up twice and just died. So I had to push it off to the side of the road.
10: He then saw a mechanic and was told he needs a new engine. An employee at the Circle K tells me the issue has since been resolved. The Circle K is independently operated, and the employee says they are working with the insurance company on possible reimbursements.
2: The Circle K in question says the gas was tainted with water. Your money news brought to you by NetWorthRadio.com. Reuters reporting that Blockchain is confidentially filed for an IPO in the U.S., the crypto exchange said today. The number of shares to be offered and the price range for the proposed offering have not yet been determined. On Wall Street, the Dow is down 163 points, NASDAQ off by 172, and the S&P 500 has dropped 35 points. I'm Monty Cook. 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
15: We're still rolling through the economy. Still talking about what's taking place. Still waiting on the president, by the way, patiently. When he comes out, we will switch over to him. Welcome back, Matt Locke, News Talk 820. 93.3 FM, WBAP, this Thursday. Thank you so much for taking the time to sit here and listen to the program today. How about a Matlock tidbit, Garrett? What Matlock tidbit? I like video games. I grew up, I was so jealous of my good friend Trent in 82, I think, the Nintendo came out. And I was so jealous because he had one and I didn't. We were poor and I couldn't afford, maybe it was 85. The Nintendo came out anyway. But I love video games. So I remember buying a Nintendo my senior year of high school, and I loved Legend of Zelda. I played that game all of the time. And now you go back and look at it. My wife and I, real quick, we went to the state fair in Dallas, I don't know, several years back. And we bought one of the little gamer deals you hook up that's got all the old Nintendo games on it. And I'm so disappointed. Like the games, I have a PlayStation 5, so we love God of War. I played Fallout, Call of Duty. I love MLB 26, that kind of stuff. The graphics back then were horrible, but I love video games. So there you go. The economy. We're watching it suffer. We talked to Bill Dendy last segment about what's going on, gas prices, how that affects the bottom line. But like I told you, when I started hour two here, I want to refresh. I found this interview of Jeff Bezos, who owns Amazon, who was talking to CNBC. And he was talking about all kinds of things, economy, how things work, debt, how for-profit businesses, Trump, just wide-ranging, right? Great interview. But this one thing he said I found very interesting. He said, you know, look, if I ran Amazon the way New York City runs the schools, it would be ugly. Take a listen.
16: Good example. The New York City school system.
17: Right.
16: They spend $44,000 per student. $44,000. That's 30% more per student than other big cities like Chicago, right. LA, and Boston. And it's three times more than Miami and Houston. And by the way, New York City doesn't get better outcomes. Let me just say, if we ran Amazon the way New York City runs their school system,
17: right.
16: Your packages would take 6 weeks to arrive. We'd have to charge you a $100 delivery fee. And then when the package did finally arrive, it'd have the wrong item in it anyway.
15: Right? Wow. I mean, that guy from CNBC has got to be like, oh my gosh, what did I get myself into? You know, but he's right. I mean, is he wrong in that claim? I mean, if Amazon was run like New York City schools, it would be horrible. Now, my wife loves Amazon. I mean, like I said, we get 2 to 3 boxes a week. I mean, she's ordering all kinds of things off there. We get our filters for our refrigerator off of Amazon. She buys things for work. We buy things for the grandbabies. We buy things for ourselves. She's all the time on Amazon. So I don't have a problem with it if that's what you want to do. It's called the free market, and you can spend your money whatever way you want to spend your money. I mean that's the thing, right? And nobody's going to tell you otherwise, but I found this interesting as we shift gears here, because this is probably out of that entire interview. And I'm telling you, it's over on X. You can go find it. CNBC sat down with Jeff Bezos and did this interview. But this audio clip right here, Bezos is talking about how the economy just isn't one big pie, that it's ever growing, and that government, and in particular Democrats, look at it in the exact opposite way they should. Take a listen to this.
17: But there are also some deep misconceptions that are worth people thinking about. And there are a lot of people who don't understand the kind of zero-sum fallacy.
18: Right.
17: So, you know, they think that if there's a bunch of wealth over here, that there's a fixed pie.
18: Right.
17: You know, we've got one pizza, and there are seven people, and there are eight slices. Who's going to get two slices? That is not how economies work. So it isn't a fixed pie. It grows. So, and people get, their mental model is that wealth is like water in a drought, or right, food in a famine. It's, you know, you could hoard food in a famine. You could hoard gasoline in an energy crisis. You could hoard water in a drought. You could hoard toilet right, paper in a pandemic,
18: right,
17: as people did. But you can't hoard investment, right? So if you're like, if you have stock in a company, that's not hoarding, that's investing.
15: He's right. He's right. You can hoard things, you can hoard money, you can hoard that stuff, but you want to invest. We need investment. So the Pickled Squirrel over on X, she follows me over there, a good friend, by the way. She says, didn't something like that happen back in the Obama years? Areas around South Bend, Elkhart, and Napanee. That's in Indiana, by the way, back in my neck of the woods. RV capital of the world. They took a brutal hit in the RV industry back in 08 with the whole Paulson, the too big to fail banks, all that stuff. She's right. It did happen. And it's a precursor to things that could happen again. Because in this final segment, I'm going to talk about this economic pain. I'm going to talk about Camping World, West Marine. I've got another thing here about fertilizer and yet Walmart as well. So, I mean, we're going to talk about that. We're going to finish up strong. We're still waiting for the president. We'll go to him whenever he comes out. So don't go anywhere. My name's Matt Locke. 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
25: A better life with Dr. Sanjay Gupta.
26: So-called superagers, they are an enviable segment of the population. People who are older than 80, whose brains function like someone a fraction of their age. It's true, a lot of these people have genetics on their side, but more and more research is bearing out the idea that people who practice good brain health also slow their cognitive decline. Dr. Richard Isaacson, a pioneer in the Alzheimer's space, told us that, quote, his studies have found lifestyle changes including diet, exercise, reducing stress and optimizing sleep, along with managing vascular risk factors with certain medications, can actually help grow brain areas and also reduce telltale signs of Alzheimer's, such as tau tangles and amyloid plaques. What else helps? Staying social, surrounding yourself with family and friends, and maybe even volunteering for a real sense of purpose. I'm Dr. Sanjay Gupta, helping you live a better life.
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0: the Future Leaders Early Learning Center, a daycare that she was operating.
1: Wow. Well, just saying that's Islamophobic.
0: Oh, sure. Yeah. Okay.
1: Got to watch out for that. And then, you know, a good part of the country's in mourning because it's going to be the last day of Stephen Colbert.
2: Oh, my God. It's just, can this end soon enough?
1: What was the average audience? Like 2.5 million?
2: I don't remember the last time we looked. Sounds right.
1: Yeah, something like that. It's nothing like what it was even with Letterman. With Letterman in like 93, what was that? That was over 7 million. So it's nothing compared to what it used to be as far as late night
2: which
1: goes.
2: Is why he doesn't have a job anymore.
1: Well, yeah, it was losing $40 million a year.
2: They said he had 200 employees.
1: Oh,
2: 200
1: yeah.
2: for that show. Doing yes. what?
1: Because a lot of it is just him interviewing somebody.
2: Yes.
1: But it takes 200 people to put that on.
2: 200?
1: Yes.
2: I heard Gutfeld say last night he has like 12 people. And he beats them.
1: He does beat them.
2: Yeah, he does.
1: He gets like three
2: yeah.
1: and a half million.
2: Yeah.
1: And it's on cable.
2: Yeah.
1: But you're saying someone is mourning the loss, David, who?
0: Well, it would be Sarah Seidner and Brian Stelter, the potato, on CNN.
1: Oh, okay.
3: So a lot of people going to miss him, certainly, just like
4: they
3: did Letterman.
4: Make the world a little bit less bleak. That's right.
3: Yeah.
4: It's a really special format. That's right. Well, that's the thing. The Late Show is about more than Colbert. It was about top 10 lists and stupid human tricks and all the rest. It was about that experience at the end of the night, and that's what we're losing in this country, and it's bigger than the late night, I think, Sarah.
3: Yeah, yeah. Losing in this country and losing in New York City where you can go see the show.
1: Oh, my gosh.
4: And that's when the tears came.
0: Very sad. Very sad.
1: You know, you look at some of the numbers. You brought 200 plus. Did you know how many writers he had to craft his monologues?
2: No.
1: Take a guess. Closest to
2: 65.
1: Wins.
2: 65.
0: I'll go 50.
1: It was 22. Oh. So that number blew me away. Yeah, 22 writers? People. That's yeah. your whole job.
2: Yeah. You're sitting around writing jokes, yeah.
1: Did you ever see one of his monologues?
2: Yes. Well,
1: they should have been fired.
2: It's all yeah. bash Trump, bash Trump, bash Trump.
1: Yeah. It's not very good. The number of jokes that targeted Trump and or conservatives after CBS announced in July that he would be going off the air. It's 95%. Wow. The number of times that Bernie Sanders has appeared as a guest on the show. Again, this is a comedy show.
2: Yeah, right.
1: 15.
2: 15 times?
1: Yes.
0: Wow.
2: Sandwich showed up?
1: Yes. Bernie oh. Sandwich is 15 times.
2: Holy
1: How about Jake Tapper from CNN?
2: I know he's on there a few times.
0: 10?
1: 14.
0: Dang.
1: I can't imagine why this thing failed. It's unreal. Yes, how much was it losing per year for CBS? $40 million.
2: Every year.
1: And everybody wants to say, it's because Trump couldn't take a joke. That's why he's out of a job. Mm-hmm. It's one of the dumbest takes you could ever hear.
2: And yeah. then all the networks this morning, all of them, showed the live shot of the late show theater
1: I know,
2: or whatever.
1: Yeah.
2: And they had the reporters standing there,
1: yeah.
2: you know, woefully describing the demise of the show.
1: Yes.
2: Gosh.
1: Damn. Yeah, we'll have more on that in a bit.
2: I hope also, Byron Allen crushes him. I hope he brings that on there and just...
1: By the way,
2: smokes them.
1: Did you know that not paying women to get abortions is violence now? Not paying women to get abortions, is violence.
2: I didn't know it was a moneymaker for women. Too.
1: Yeah, we'll get to that. And the five stories we're watching today coming right up.
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7: We've got some road work on the west side of Fort Worth, 30 westbound Chapel Creek. They are in the left lane, and you've got a good 10-15 minute backup. Then 35W in Denton. This is 35 southbound at 2449. They're in the left lane, and that's a good 15 minutes from the 35 split. 30 eastbound at Horizon. The right lane's blocked. You're slow across that Lake Ray Hubbard Bridge. From around Dal Rock, it's going to take you about 15 minutes. With WBAP First Traffic, I'm Juwiti Hardy.
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15: There's something I'd like to talk to you about today, something that's been circulating on the internet that's become a real problem. 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Let me tell you clearly, these videos are scams. They are designed to take your money. Now, a couple things you should keep in mind. If something sounds too good to be true, it probably is. When you look at these videos, if they don't seem natural, if there's something off about them, the audio or the video, it's probably AI generated. And if you come across something that does pique your interest, see if you can find evidence of it from other sources. I promise you this, if I discover something incredible that you need to know about, I'm going to talk about it somewhere that you can easily find, not on some shady social media site. I'm Dr. Sanjay Gupta, helping you live a better life.
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1: Joe? I'm Jamie Markley, the Gen Xer, the Millennial David Van Camp, the Sexy Boomer, that's Scott Robbins, and now the five stories we're watching today.
0: One, two, three, well, the mastermind behind the Feeding Our Future fraud scam in Minnesota has just been sentenced to 41 and a half years in prison. That is a long, long time. That's $250 million that they took from the government, saying that they were feeding thousands of kids during COVID, and, well, they weren't.
1: Good.
0: Yeah. Number four, speaking of that fraud, another woman that's tied to it has been charged in a daycare fraud scheme after being featured in a viral video by influencer Nick Shirley. Fahima Ege Mohammed allegedly stole $4.6 million by submitting bogus claims. She was running a fake daycare called the Future Leaders Early Learning Center. Remember,
1: well, Scott, you've been saying you wanted to see people pay for this.
2: Yeah. Well, they should pay for it. You know, and here's the thing, too. This blows my mind when I think about it. It still does. A kid, relatively speaking, with a camcorder and a phone.
1: Not a camcorder.
2: Our phone.
1: Yes.
2: Goes in and blows this whole thing wide open.
1: Yes.
0: Yeah.
2: Wide open.
1: But he's not a real journalist. Well, I'm told by journalists.
2: It's insane when you think about it.
0: Yes. Remember, CNN tried to verify his claims by sitting in a hotel room and calling people involved. And they said, we're a legitimate business. Oh, okay. Yes. Nothing to see here. Yeah. Number three, meanwhile, the Democrats' autopsy of the 2024 election has been put out there. The DNC chair, Ken Martin, tried to disavow it. He wanted to keep this thing under wraps. Mm-hmm. And he was right to do so because it's not embarrassing because it just misses the mark about why Kamala Harris lost and why the Democratic Party is in such shambles right now. It's because there are just numerous factual errors. The version I saw was annotated, and the person doing the annotating was clearly getting more and more annoyed as the report goes on. Like, there's one moment where the report writes, Republicans wanted Herschel Walker to win the Georgia Senate race so he could be a rubber stamp for President Trump. That race was in 2022 when Biden was president.
1: Right.
0: Dude. number two, an Air France flight from Paris to Detroit was forced to divert to Montreal due to U.S. flight restrictions linked to the Ebola outbreak. One of the passengers was from the Democratic Republic of Congo. And I've seen some commentators and, you know, medical experts saying, well, this is completely unnecessary. I don't know. That American doctor who's in Prague right now, he's got the full ET outfit going on. Like, they've got him in a giant bubble, and he's not showing symptoms. So, yeah, I don't think that this is unreasonable to say, hey, you know what? I know that Congo's a big country. We don't want you here, okay?
1: Right, yeah.
0: No. Number one, the two senior Iranian sources talking to Reuters today say that the Supreme Leader has ordered that the country's stockpile of near-weapons-grade uranium must stay inside Iran. They're not going to give it up.
1: Well, that means some action's coming then.
0: Yeah.
2: Well, it has to now.
1: No kidding. All right, as far as not paying women to get abortions is violence, we'll have to get to that coming up in a few. I know some Star Wars fans are very excited because today is Talk Like Yoda Day. Did you know that, David?
0: No, I did not know that.
1: He used to be a fan.
2: He didn't talk like Yoda when he said that either.
1: Yeah. No. In Mom's Basement, Still You Live. People having fun with that.
2: Yeah.
1: Yeah. Collect all the action figures. You do. Yet a girlfriend, have you not? Sad this is. That's one of the better ones.
2: It's just a quirky little
1: this
2: thing.
1: This is the Markley, Van Camp, and Robin Show.
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19: The president rolls back Biden regulations, which made groceries more expensive. I'm Cameron Fairchild from the 24-Hour Breaking News Center.
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7: New wreck for you in Farmers Branch. We've got two left lanes blocked on 35E. It's northbound at Valley View and about a 20-minute ride from Royal. Also, road work eastbound I-30 at Horizon in the right lane. That's a good 15 minutes. 30 westbound Chapel Creek, that's running heavy with the left lane blocked off. Give yourself an extra 5. And if you're in Denton, 35W southbound before 2449, they're in the left lane, and it's at least a 15-minute delay. With WBAP, first traffic and weather on the ones, I'm Juwiti Hardy.
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22: Your forecast from the WBAP on-time experts 24/7 Weather Center. Showers and thunderstorms likely today with a high near 76. A good chance of showers and thunderstorms overnight. Low around 65, and tomorrow patchy fog in the morning, then clearing, high near 85, low of 67. It's 73 degrees in Dallas, 73 in Fort Worth. The Trump administration rolls back to Biden area rules governing refrigerants as part of a broader effort to unwind the former president's costly environmental agenda. Kroger Chief Executive Officer Greg Foran says the Biden requirements made groceries much more expensive.
23: We're concerned about the cost of living. It makes a big difference when you get your pricing right, and we certainly are interested in ensuring that all our customers right across the country are paying the right price.
22: The president's relief affects grocers, semiconductor manufacturers, and other companies which use hydrofluorocarbons. Those are used in refrigeration and air conditioning systems. Negotiations to end the U.S.-Iran war now in their final stages as Tehran reviews a new peace proposal, and Pakistan's army chief arrives for a last-minute diplomatic push. Tensions remain high as Iran establishes a controlled maritime zone in the Strait of Hormuz. A new panel of engineering and real estate consultants say Dallas City Hall workers could stay in the building while it was updated and remodeled. Mickey Briggs reports.
24: The city council spent the day Wednesday discussing the future of City Hall, where two possible plans could be used if they chose not to sell the building. One option would require everybody to leave City Hall for between 3 to 5 years. While major repairs are completed, then that carried a hefty price tag. Another option would spread repairs over around 10 years, and staff would stay in the building during the work. No final cost estimates were presented on Wednesday. Numbers are expected to be available at the next hearing in early June. Mickey Briggs, WBAP News.
22: 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The Dow Jones Industrial Average right now down just over 92 points. NASDAQ Composite Index down over 112 points. S&P 500 down nearly 24 points. I'm Cameron Fairchild. 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
1: Come on, the Van Camp and Robbins Show. Jamie Markley, David Van Camp, Scott Robbins. All right, David, I can't wait. Not paying women to get abortions is violence.
0: Yes, apparently this is a big issue in America that we need to provide taxpayer-funded abortion leave. To get an abortion, you got to have, you know, recovery.
1: Okay.
0: And the federal government needs to back you up on that. This is Representative Adelita Grijalva.
1: Mm-hmm. All right.
10: Forcing a worker to choose between paying her rent or losing a day pay to recover from a grueling gynecological procedure is not a choice. It's an economic violence.
1: Economic violence, Scott. Yes.
0: Yes.
1: And again, what was that?
10: To recover from a grueling gynecological procedure.
1: A grueling gynecological procedure. That's what they're calling abortion now?
0: Wait, I thought it was just sort of easy peasy, not a big deal.
1: That's what we were told.
0: Healthcare, right?
1: Yes.
2: Interesting.
1: Yes.
2: Renaming things is what they do.
1: Yeah.
2: And descriptions of things.
1: Of course.
2: Mm-hmm.
1: Wonder what they call a vasectomy. Maybe I don't want to know. Not sure. How you want to wordsmith that one?
2: Turning the bass into a soprano? I don't know.
1: Oh, boy.
2: Just, I don't know.
1: Yeah. You're just going with there are no bad ideas, right?
2: I have no background in that sort of thing. No.
1: I can tell you, you do need a day or two off. I tried to come back to work early.
2: Did you?
1: Yeah. Yeah, that was one of those two. About halfway through that show, I was like, man, this was a bad, bad idea. Yep. And then the frozen peas that I had situated... they were like melting. And then there was a big stain on the chair. Some people were very upset about it. I'm like, hey, man, I'm doing the best I can here. Yeah, anyway. Okay, other news. Well, here, this will cheer you up, Scott.
2: What's that?
1: One of your favorites is taking on a New York City liberal.
2: One of my favorites?
1: Yes. Yeah.
2: Okay, all right.
0: Yeah, the House had a hearing on the left-wing dark money group known as the Southern Poverty Law Center, and how they were funding the very hate groups they claim to have been fighting. Maya Wiley, she ran for mayor in New York City. She's an activist, former MSNBC pundit, and Republican Representative Brandon Gill had a fun back and forth with her.
1: Okay. Yes. Here we go.
11: You said, quote, I'm going to take $1 billion from New York City Police Department. Do you still think that's a good idea?
13: Well, I'm here to talk about hate crimes, not my run for city. I stand by my run for mayor, and I appreciate the opportunity to try to drive dollars to public safety.
11: You have to cut the police budget and change what we mean by policing. Do you still stand by that statement as well?
13: I stand by the need to invest in community safety to ensure that we have a vibrant civil rights community that is able to participate in keeping our community safe from hate and bias.
11: Investing in community safety by defunding the police.
13: I am here to say that I'm really grateful we have the Southern Poverty Law Center because it is doing work, including with law enforcement,
11: you think defunding
13: to prevent
11: the police makes our community
13: hate
11: safe.
13: And bias.
1: He just stays on.
2: Man.
0: Yeah. Well, it's incredible, too, because she says that the Southern Poverty Law Center is doing a lot of work to prevent hate crimes and things like that. However, according to the Southern Poverty Law Center, hate crimes are up. So they failed.
1: They have failed. Maybe that's because they're also funding them.
0: Yes.
2: Yeah,
0: which means
2: helps.
0: They've succeeded. And now yes. I'm confused. I've gone cross-eyed.
1: Well, if you're in the business, you want to create more of it to do something about it. That's what they specialize
2: in. Yeah, and if you're a protester and you're good at it, you get that NIL money from the Southern Poverty Law Center.
1: There you go. Yeah. You can make a bunch of money.
2: Right, your recruitment goes up, yes.
1: Isn't that fantastic?
2: Uh-huh.
1: No, he just stays on message. The one part, too, I just want to hear again because it was genuine. When she says it, and it just makes him laugh. Did you catch that part?
2: No.
1: Roll it again. I think it's this part.
13: Ensure that we have a vibrant civil...
1: Yes, that's it.
2: Yeah, by defunding the police.
1: Yeah. Yeah.
13: I stand by the need to invest in community safety to ensure that we have a vibrant civil...
1: Because it's laughable.
2: Community safety, yeah.
1: Mm-hmm. Yeah, that was brilliant. Love that. All right. It's that time. We do it a couple of times a day. Go around the table. May not be the biggest story out there, but it caught your attention. You want to bring it in. David, today, what's your story?
0: Well, there's a dude in Dallas-Fort Worth area named Mike Reiner. He likes taking his metal detector out, men about, to try to find treasure. That's what he does. Hobby. Well, the other day he was hunting at Lake Louisville when he found something unexpected. And here is part of an interview he did with a local news outlet.
1: All right.
5: I'm like, man, that thing is big. And I just start kicking it into the sand scoop, into the metal sand scoop. Looks like a top of a fence post. Every movie I've ever seen that had a pipe bomb, that's what a pipe bomb looks like.
1: What?
0: It was a pipe bomb.
1: Whoa.
0: Yeah. Now, he didn't, this is just kind of comical to me, he didn't call the cops right away, though. Instead, he picked it up and ran with it in the water.
1: Like, afraid the thing's going to go off.
2: Yeah. Chuck it in the water.
1: Yeah, timer on it or something?
5: I knew what a stupid person would have done, and run through the lake holding it up like the Olympic torch, and then, boom, I trip over a rock I don't see. And I hope you who made this pipe bomb are watching this video. You're a stupid person.
0: Well, eventually, he did wind up calling 911, and Denton police came out and disposed of the pipe bomb. They think it was left by people using explosive to fish. Apparently, that's coming back. You just drop like dynamite or a little pipe bomb, and then you stun the fish or kill the fish, and
2: yeah,
0: then you scoop them up.
2: Yeah,
1: yep. Yeah, they just come right to the
2: go
1: surface.
2: Out of the bucket,
1: yeah.
2: Then.
1: Yeah. Yeah, there you go. Yeah.
2: That's pretty good.
1: I didn't know people were still doing that.
2: I didn't either.
1: With the detectors.
2: Yeah.
1: Yeah. All right, Scotty, what do you got for what's
2: Hollywood
1: your story?
2: Is wasting no time bringing the Iran rescue mission to life on the big screen. The United States military pulled off. And this is the thing we forget, I think, about that rescue mission that when they went into Iran after the plane went down.
1: It was something.
2: How
1: man.
2: Insane this was.
1: It's going to be a movie.
2: It is going to be a movie. The pilot was rescued fairly quickly by the elite Air Force pararescue forces. And they've tabbed Michael Bay, by the way, to produce this thing.
1: Wow.
2: And I can't wait to see it. And I don't get too excited about movies. He did, Pearl Harbor, Transformers, Armageddon, The Rock. He did all those movies.
1: Yeah.
2: So I'm really looking forward to it. Apparently there's a book coming out, too, based on the book that's coming out on the rescue mission. But it was amazing. I mean, and I think I got lost in all of the, man, we're so glad these guys are giving back. They rescued him. They went and got him. The nuts and bolts that went into this thing.
1: Yes. Well, I think the other thing that gets lost is that we have a media that so desperately does not want to give the administration any win or positive story whatsoever that, yeah, they did the bare bones minimum on that story. Yeah. But can you imagine if this would have happened, say, Desert Storm, if this is 1991 again, mm-hmm. and there would have been a rescue like that, the coverage that it would have got then? It's a completely different world now.
2: It is, and I think, well, this is really something that I'm going to enjoy seeing and hearing about because I don't know as much about it as I should.
1: Yeah. That is true. For my story, this was a few weeks back, apparently, during Lesbian Awareness Month, or a week.
2: When was
1: Lesbian
2: that?
1: Visibility Week.
2: Last week?
1: That was late in April, correct?
2: Oh, yeah, okay.
0: It was.
1: But this one particular person on social media is very upset because of stereotypes and people just don't understand, first of all, like the history of lesbians and the different dynamics. And I think what she's getting at is people should do the work to be more understanding. I have the clip if you would want to make it.
2: Sure. How to understand lesbians better, yes.
1: Okay, so you're willing to do the work starting right now.
0: Well, I mean, all my life I've assumed that lesbians are invisible. And, you know, I need that week once a year to, like, open my eyes and be like, oh, my gosh, that's right. They are there.
1: Here you go.
6: I'm a genderqueer femme lesbian. I use they and she pronouns, and I'm dating and in love with my partner, who is a butch gender non-confirming transmasculine lesbian who uses he and she pronouns.
1: Okay, got it so far?
0: No.
2: Transmasculine?
1: Yeah, if you want to take notes on this, David, that's really doing the work.
2: I'm really confused.
1: You don't have a pen in your hand, Scott.
0: Well, I'm going to try to write this down here.
1: I thought you were trying to do the work.
2: I'm trying to commit transmasculine.
1: Okay, here.
6: I'm a genderqueer femme lesbian. I use they and she.
0: Genderqueer femme lesbian.
1: Yes.
0: Who uses she, they?
1: Yeah.
6: They and she pronouns. And yeah. I'm dating and in love with my partner, who is a butch gender non-confirming transmasculine lesbian.
1: Got it.
2: Now, a transmasculine
0: lesbian. Okay, so butch, gender non-conforming, transmasculine, lesbian.
2: Is a woman trying to be a man, a masculine man?
0: I think it's a
2: or a man
0: basically
2: be...
0: what most of us would have called a butch lesbian.
2: Okay,
1: but you just got to put some other descriptors on there because it makes it sound, I don't know, more pretentious.
2: Yeah,
0: I guess so.
1: Okay, all right, go on.
6: Who uses he and she pronouns? Happy Lesbian Visibility Week. We are a type of couple that has existed since the dawn of lesbians.
1: Okay, they've existed forever.
2: The Dawn of Lesbians.
1: Yes.
2: A movie.
0: I think that's a Steven Spielberg movie. The Dawn of Lesbians.
1: And?
6: Yet, tragically, a lot of chronically online queer people who have not engaged with lesbian history.
1: Tragically.
2: I haven't engaged with much lesbian history.
1: You haven't, because you haven't done the work.
2: I don't think I have, anyway.
1: But you're trying now, and that's a good sign.
2: Okay, I'm working on it.
1: Okay, go ahead.
6: In theory, lesbians in the outside world just don't have an understanding about which lesbians, femme lesbians, stud lesbian, and those dynamics.
1: Okay.
2: Well,
1: I think she said stud lesbians.
2: Stud lesbians?
0: Stud lesbians, yeah.
1: I hadn't heard that one before.
2: That's a new one.
1: Now, is that just like a lesbian that's a good athlete?
0: Let me see.
1: You know, like, cause sometimes guys, you know, talk about somebody that's really good at whatever sport. They're like, yeah, it's a stud.
2: Studly.
1: I don't know.
2: Yeah.
1: David's looking it up.
0: A stud is a black masculine presenting lesbian.
1: Okay.
2: Well, presenting lesbian?
0: Masculine presenting. Like
2: a masculine presenting
0: again,
2: lesbian.
0: A black lesbian who's butch is what a normal person might say.
1: Okay.
2: All right.
1: So I think with all this, we've done the work required at least for today. So that we could avoid this tragedy in the future.
2: We have a year to bone up on this. Just
1: hello.
2: To make sure.
1: I don't know if I'd use that terminology.
2: Well,
1: sir.
2: Perhaps I used the wrong terminology.
1: Yeah, I believe so.
2: Yeah.
1: Okay. Now you just took a step backwards. You did all this work, and then you just took a freaking step backwards.
2: You know what? I didn't even catch that.
1: I bet you know exactly what you did, sir.
2: Never.
0: I think maybe we need, like, a history of lesbians special on the BBC. David Attenborough can narrate it.
1: Oh, there you go.
0: Here we have.
2: Who better, right?
1: Sometimes I'm like, what do you expect out of people?
7: Now we're in the natural habitat of the genderqueer femme lesbian who uses they, she pronouns. It's a Lowe's Hardware.
1: What a world we live in, man.
2: Put all that on a business card. Wow.
1: All right, we got to get to a news update. And then there is the case of the oatmeal cream pie bandit. You don't want to miss that for Nimrod's in the news in just a few.
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19: Looks like we have a wreck in Euless now, right around Main Street along 183 westbound. I'm seeing about a five-minute delay. I know we've got a problem in the two left lanes on I-35 northbound at Valley View and Farmers Branch. That's about 20 to 30 minutes and also affects your 635 ramps. Now, eastbound I-30 at Horizon is roadwork. That's the right lane and about a 10-minute backup. And 35W southbound right before you get to 2449, that's construction coming through Denton, and you're held up for at least 10 to 15 minutes. With WBAP First Traffic, I'm Julie DeHardy.
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1: The Mark Lee Van Camp and Robin Show. You know, a lot of people are talking about the weight loss injections because they can be dramatic and lose a bunch of weight, especially with summer coming up. People are like, yeah, I'd love to lose some weight, but boy, that weekly shot, I don't want to be doing that. And if you've heard about some of the side effects, well, a lot of people don't want that either, for good reason. That's why doctors created something different. It's called Lean from Brick House Nutrition.
0: Yeah, Lean uses studied ingredients that have been shown to help manage blood sugar, control your appetite and cravings. 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
1: News update, David Van Camp.
0: Well, again, 200 pages in the Democrat autopsy of the 2024 election. No deep dive on covering up the infirmity of Joe Biden.
1: Is there anything, because I know stuff is still coming out?
0: Yeah. They do say that the White House did not sufficiently support Kamala Harris, but the annotations in this thing are the funniest part, because the person who wrote this is some idiot that is now no longer working for the DNC.
1: Right.
0: And this is why Ken Martin, the head of the DNC, didn't want it to be released, because it's a bunch of, like, misreadings, false statements, and just sloppy work.
1: Wow. It was like they hired DEI
2: Pretty
1: to do the report. Something like that. Wow. More on that later. We got to get to Nimrod. There we go.
3: When the going gets tough.
4: Damn it, this is too hard.
3: The dumb get dumber.
4: All right, Dean.
3: It's Nimrod's in the News on the Martley, Van Camp, and Robbins Show.
4: I love the poorly educated.
1: All right. Nimrod's in the News. We go to Colorado. There's a local farm stand. That's nice.
2: Yeah, it is nice.
1: You get some good food. A lot of times, reasonable price. You're helping people locally. Oh, this wasn't cool what this woman did, and it was documented.
9: A couple weeks ago, I had a woman stop by with her very large bag and pretty much take all the treats out of the stand.
1: What?
9: She also took a bunch of jams and stuff from one of my other vendors in large amounts. Like, filled this bag as full as she could fill it, and then also filled her arms, and then just said thanks to the camera and peaced out. I had just put out all the oatmeal cream pies that you guys voted on, and she took all of them. I think I had 5 left after that I ended up putting out, so I think like 5 other people got oatmeal cream pies, but she took the rest.
1: This is the oatmeal cream pie bandit. I mean, this is like the most popular one. They make a bunch of them for everyone to enjoy.
2: Mm-hmm.
1: And this woman that comes, and by the way, there was clearly on camera, she looks at the camera knowing that she's going to get caught, you would think. And says thanks before walking away without paying.
2: Well, she's polite when she steals,
1: I guess.
2: Yeah.
1: So this is the thing. Here's the great part of the story. A couple weeks later, the bandit comes back.
0: Man, returning to the scene of the crime?
1: Yes.
2: It was so good.
1: Have you ever had a good oatmeal cream pie?
2: No, I have, and they're very good.
1: Oh, buddy.
2: They're the best.
1: It's hard to have just one.
2: I know.
1: So yeah, they came back. The owner confronted her. Said, I have a tab for you from a couple weeks ago. She asked, well, how do you want me to pay? Woman patted down her pocket and said, you know what? I got to go back to my car. I got to get my phone. So she dropped her shopping bag. Owner filmed her so she could get her license plate. Passed that on to the police. Well, a couple of those police officers may well have been there and didn't get any oatmeal cream pies.
2: No, they didn't.
1: So they were bent. So the police say that she has been charged accordingly.
2: With oatmeal cream pie theft?
1: Yes. Mm. Well, and all the other stuff, too. Yeah. I mean, the jams.
2: Right.
1: All different things. Yes. Yeah. The tale of the oatmeal cream pie bandit. Wow. That's Nimrod's in the News.
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1: All right. 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
23: On the ones.
19: I'm looking at the Farmers Branch wreck, and it's still there, northbound 35 at Valley View. It has two left lanes blocked, so only one right lane's getting by, and that's right where the 635 ramp comes in, so that is all backed up. You're back to Royal on 35, that's at least a half hour, and then your ramp from 635 is going to be backed up for at least 15 to 20 minutes. There's road work on the Lake Ray Hubbard Bridge east on I-30 approaching Horizon in the right lane, at least 10 minutes for you. And it looks like we're starting to clear out a little bit on 183 westbound at Ector, so just a couple minute delay. They may have cleared that wreck. And there's still road work on 35W southbound. This is right before 2449 in the left lane. So coming through Denton toward Fort Worth, it's going to cost you about 10 minutes. With WBAP First Traffic and Weather on the ones, I'm Julie Hardy.
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11: Your forecast from the WBAP On-Time Experts 24-7 Weather Center. Showers and thunderstorms likely today with a high near 76. Good chance of showers and thunderstorms overnight, a low around 65. Tomorrow we'll see patchy fog in the morning, then clearing with a high near 85 and a low of 67. It's 73 degrees in Dallas, 73 in Fort Worth. 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The Trump administration rolls back to Biden-era rules governing refrigerants as part of a broader effort to unwind the former president's costly environmental agenda.
17: Thanks to today's reforms, the American people have lower grocery prices, cheaper transportation of goods, lower costs of air conditioning, at no detriment at all to our country. Zero, including environmental detriment.
11: The president's relief affects grocers, semiconductor manufacturers, and other companies which use hydrofluorocarbons. Those are used in refrigeration and air conditioning systems. Negotiations to end the U.S.-Iran war are in their final stages as Tehran reviews a new peace proposal and Pakistan's army chief arrives for a last-minute diplomatic push. Tensions remain high as Iran establishes a controlled maritime zone in the Strait of Hormuz. They are charging steep tolls for passage while a U.S. naval blockade of Iranian ports continues. A packed house and rising tensions in Frisco this week. Residents jammed a heated city council meeting, clashing over proposed zoning changes for new mosque and temple projects. Some comments prompted shouting. Others, applause.
18: Remember, the proposition to ban Sharia law in Texas passed by 95%. We must ensure that no place of worship or community organization is promoting violence, extremism, hatred. Sharia law is illegal in Texas, and we need to make sure it is not being taught in local Frisco mosques.
11: Critics claim the developments will ruin neighborhood character and spike traffic. City leaders say no final decisions have been made, but they are bracing for more crowded chambers as public hearings continue. Your money news brought to you by NetWorthRadio.com. The Dow Jones Industrial Average down more than 95 points right now. NASDAQ Composite Index down just over 134.5 points. S&P 500 down a little more than 29 points. I'm Cameron Fairchild. 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
1: The Markley, Van Camp, and Robbins Show. Jamie Markley, David Van Camp, Scott Robbins. Ooh. Thank you for being here. Can't say we don't have fun.
2: Oh,
1: okay,
2: we do.
1: Got to get serious now.
2: Okay, serious face.
1: There we go. Okay. Yeah, there was a problem with some email. We got it figured out.
2: It's the most entertaining 10 minutes of my day. I just wish I could have brought you all in on it.
1: Yeah, Scott was having some trouble. We got it fixed, and there you go. Pretty easy. Uh-huh. It was broke again. We got her fixed.
0: Yeah. It's only Scott's Gmail that breaks.
1: Okay. That is true. Yes.
2: I'm cursed.
1: Okay. So Hakeem Jeffries, he's a big leader with the Democrats in the House. When he speaks, man, like 5 people listen.
0: Well, that's true, yeah. He has joined the NAACP in calling for a boycott of universities and states where lawmakers have redrawn illegal congressional districts. And the Supreme Court said that these districts are illegal. We got to get rid of them. So we're doing that.
1: Okay. And so then this is the big deal to just cry and whine about it.
0: Yeah.
1: And boycott. Okay.
7: This is an unprecedented moment featuring an unprecedented attack on black political representation.
1: Oh,
7: and therefore, it requires an unprecedented response.
12: That's right.
7: We are
1: Right. We were cheating, see? We had been cheating for years, decades we had been cheating and getting away with it. And someone then called us out on it.
0: Yep.
1: And we don't like that at all.
7: We are here standing in solidarity with the NAACP and its call for athletes to boycott institutions within the SEC that belong to states that have unleashed these Jim Crow-like racially oppressive tactics, which is unacceptable, unconscionable, and un-American.
1: How is it like Jim Crow, Hakeem?
0: They just say it. It's messaging.
2: Right.
0: That's all.
2: No,
0: it is.
2: He's right.
1: Yes,
2: he's
1: lying.
2: Absolutely right, because they can't explain it because there's no explanation.
1: No,
2: it doesn't make any sense.
1: Of course not.
2: And besides that, how about all the black athletes who have an opportunity to go to these schools in the SEC?
1: Yes,
2: and either further their education or further their professional.

0: With Donald Trump in the White House, is this the right time for Los Angeles to go down this path?
1: Well, I think we need to explore it. Now, I've not seen exactly what he's calling for. I have a little familiarity of what happens in other cities. And, for example, some cities will allow people to vote in, like, city council and school board elections because they pay local taxes, but they are not necessarily undocumented. They might be here completely legally, but have not finished the citizenship process. So we'll wait and see.
2: Yeah. In other words, if it helps me politically, then I'm all for it.
3: No, I mean, no, if you're not a citizen, and I don't care if it's illegal or even legal, you don't get to vote. The same reason why a lot of homeowners associations, they don't let people who are renting homes in the neighborhood have a say at the board meetings. Because you can walk on your lease, and yes, there are some legal and civil ramifications for that, but it's way different than if you walk on a mortgage.
2: Yeah, that's true.
4: True.
2: I didn't even thought of that. But again, man. What other country you go to where you think you can just start voting when you're not a citizen?
3: Right.
4: None.
2: You already know that's out.
4: Yeah.
2: None. That's out of play. It's not going to happen. Yeah. Oh, but it's different here. It's just slimy, man. Just shouldn't be surprised. And then you said that Dr. Oz was trolling The View?
3: Oh, yeah. The cows on The View. You know, the other day they were talking about Mark Cuban teaming up with President Trump with Trump RX, a site that connects people with cheaper prescription drug prices online.
2: Yeah,
3: the cows on The View freaked out about it, and Dr. Oz decided to have a little bit of fun with it. He videoed himself watching the clip and then gave his reaction.
2: Okay, roll it.
5: I like Mark Cuban. I've always liked him, but this is a mistake. And once Trump puts his name on prescriptions, we're all going to die. Okay.
6: Unfortunately, we still have no medications for Trump derangement syndrome on TrumpRx.gov, but we're working on it.
2: That's pretty good.
4: Well,
2: man.
4: The token conservative on The View, I can't think of her name now.
3: Alyssa Farah Griffin.
4: Thank you. Yeah. She at least chimed in and went, well, wait a minute. What are we talking about here? If I get lower drug prices, that's a good thing.
2: Exactly.
4: I don't care whose name's on it.
2: No kidding.
4: Of course, they can't have that. Well, he's the one that's going to make all the money off of it.
2: Mark Cuban
4: and Trump.
2: Okay. Is it a problem, though? If people are still getting it cheaper.
4: Right.
2: Somebody's going to make money.
4: It's not like
2: Cuban's... Usually somebody with the best idea or the resources to put that idea in motion. That's the way it works.
4: It's not like Cuban is running around in a lab making his own.
2: Well, no.
4: No, I mean, this is so stupid. I mean, again, it's one of those things. I get it for cheaper, sometimes significantly cheaper prices by using this that Cuban backs, by the way. Because one thing I can say about Mark Cuban that's good is he's always been really focused on the healthcare of the country.
2: Yes.
4: Always has been. And so he looks at this as an opportunity, teams up with Trump, they freak out, but the average American who's going to pay less at the drugstore is pleased by this. They like it.
2: As a question, I don't even know if anyone will come to mind, but David, Scott, think about the richest person you can't stand.
3: Yeah.
2: Like you just really don't like them.
3: Yeah.
2: Okay. Somebody come to mind?
3: Tom Steyer.
2: Okay.
4: Yeah, I don't like Tom Steyer either.
2: All right, so Tom Steyer.
4: Yeah, we'll use him.
2: Let's say Tom Steyer makes some sort of deal with all of the gas companies and worldwide. He figure out a way right now for you to get $2 cheaper a gallon. He's going to make a boatload of money off this.
4: I don't care. Somebody is, right?
3: Yeah.
4: Somebody's going to make money. That's why we have business and research and all these other things, right?
2: Would you say, I know, I want to pay full price for the gas. Right. I don't want that guy to get it. Would you say that?
3: No.
2: That's the insanity
4: of
2: it.
4: The same thing. Yeah.
2: Yes.
4: It's not the knockoff Temu gas, you know. I mean,
2: right, exactly.
4: Yeah, it's the same thing. It's just makes no sense to me how they're so incensed and pissed.
2: Yes.
4: That Trump came up with something that, you know, with Mark Cuban and help of other people, I'm sure.
2: Yes.
4: But yeah, he put his name on it. I don't care. I mean, I have three prescriptions a day that I take.
2: Yeah.
4: And fortunately, I have insurance. We have insurance.
2: You know,
4: and it's a good thing.
2: Yes.
4: That helps. And good RX helps.
2: Yeah.
4: There's so
2: when
4: many
2: the insurance doesn't, good RX is there.
4: Yeah, good RX is right there. Yeah.
2: Yeah.
4: And it's a good thing. But, you know, you still come out of pocket with you know, significant amount of money.
2: Yeah.
4: So if I can get it for less and Trump's name is on my RX, I'm fine.
2: Yes. Well, there you go. Colbert, we hit that earlier talking about his last show. And
4: well, Bruce Springsteen's going to be on there.
2: Well, that was last night, wasn't it?
4: Was that last night? Or
2: I don't watch.
3: That was last night.
4: Okay, I guess that was last night. Yeah, he did the speech the 10 minutes before he sang a song.
2: Oh, yeah.
7: The streets of Minneapolis.
8: We're in dark times in this country right now.
2: Well,

0: is saying it was all because, you know, it wasn't because the show was failing.
1: Right.
0: It's because Trump can't take a joke.
1: Can't take a joke.
0: And they wanted this deal to go through.
1: People are suffering.
0: Blah, blah, blah. It was losing $40 million a year.
2: Yeah.
0: That's not a great business model. I think
1: Bruce would cut bait if he was losing $40 million a year with something.
0: I would think so.
1: Yeah.
0: Isn't he close to a billionaire?
1: Yeah. Well, he's got like 400 acres or whatever of land in New Jersey.
0: Well, I mean, Colbert.
1: You know, the guy's a multi-gazillionaire.
0: Colbert
1: yes.
0: was making $15 million a year.
1: Yes.
0: Bruce, why didn't you step up and say, I'm going to pay for the show myself?
1: Yeah, write the check.
0: You could have done it. I mean, it was for sale. We know that because the comedian that bought it.
1: East Street Band could be the house band.
0: There you go.
1: Yeah.
0: I saw it. I was surprised because it was in USA Today. It was an opinion piece about he got exactly what he deserved, talking about Stephen Colbert, saying his whole approach to late-night comedy was to offer snarky solace to his fellow progressives while hurling nightly insults at the tens of millions of Americans who don't agree with his far-left politics.
1: Right.
0: Which is true. I mean, and he goes into great detail with this piece. Again, surprised that it was in USA Today. I'm glad he wrote it. And I did not hear this, but he wrote, as he approached his final show, Colbert claimed he's more conservative in real life than he appears on TV.
1: What does that mean?
0: I don't know. Said it's the best joke he's told in years. I haven't laughed at that one. Yeah. But again, talking about the audience that even Letterman had, not to even mention Carson before him, and how it just kept dwindling. Because it was a nightly tantrum thrown by an angry liberal. And that's sort of what the comedy was. And again, in the end, that's pretty much why it failed.
1: Letterman's going to be on there. He's been one of these. I mean, he all of a sudden is on a Colbert bandwagon. And
0: oh, all those guys.
1: I think he always was a progressive.
0: Oh, yeah.
1: But he just couched it.
0: I think that was it.
1: A guy from, you know, Indiana and all shucks in it.
0: Well, you could have been a liberal in 1998, but you were going to make fun of Bill Clinton.
1: Yeah.
0: With the whole Lewinsky thing, that was just, you know, part of it. So, I don't know. There are a lot of people that are not going to miss that show at all. Again, what was it? The average? 2.5 million?
1: Yeah.
0: It's kind of pale in comparison as to what it was.
1: See what happens, Byron Allen buying his own show.
0: Yeah, with the comedians.
1: Yeah, that's a new twist, too. The guy's buying the show.
0: Yeah, no kidding.
1: The time slot.
0: Yeah. All right. Much more to get to. Oh, very interesting. Not getting a ton of play, but Trump targeting illegal immigration through banking rules. What exactly does that mean? Need to get to that and the five stories we're watching today straight ahead.
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5: Two left lanes if you're traveling through Farmers Branch. Quite a backup northbound at Valley View is where the scene is. You're backed up to Walnut Hill. That's a good 45 minutes. The ramp from 635 is backed up. You might want to go to Josie instead or even Denton Drive. And then 30 eastbound Horizon is roadwork today in the right lane. A good 10 to 15 minutes for you. And 35W southbound, right before you get to 2449 in Denton, the left lane is blocked. So you're back to that 35 split, and that's a good 20-minute ride. With WBAP First Traffic, I'm Julie Hardy.
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15: We are finally starting to learn more things we can do to keep our brains sharp as we age. A lot of people think crossword puzzles or Sudoku might do the trick, but the science doesn't really bear that out. What one recent study found, though, was that a certain type of brain training seems to have a significant impact on cognition as we get older. It wasn't memory or even problem-solving tasks that moved the needle. It was an interactive computerized game that tested the ability to recognize two separate images in faster and faster sequences. It's what we call a task of divided attention, in which you don't have a conscious strategy on how to improve. That's according to the study's lead author. You're just trying to do the best you can to figure out how to divide your attention. Now, the game in this study was called Double Decision. If you want to find it and try it out yourself. I'm Dr. Sanjay Gupta, helping you live a better life.
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0: 93.3. The Markley, Van Camp, and Robin Show. Jamie Markley, David Van Camp, Scott Robbins. You know what it's time for?
1: Yep.
0: The five stories we're watching today.
21: One. All right, number five, the mastermind behind the massive $250 million Feeding Our Future fraud scam in Minnesota has been sentenced 41 and a half years in prison.
1: Good. Wow. Where'd they come up with that number, 41 and a half?
21: Just part of the, well, they usually put it out in months, and I don't do that because people don't think of
1: oh, yeah, that's
21: time
1: true, yeah,
21: in those things.
1: Yeah. 41 and a half.
21: Yeah. Number four, Democrat congressional candidate Maureen Galindo, hoping to represent a district in Texas that includes parts of San Antonio all the way up through New Braunfels and into Austin, tried to walk back her threat to put Jews in concentration camps. Jeez. That's actually, and listen to this.
3: Billionaire Zionists in prison, that does not mean I want Jews in internment camps. I don't care what religion you are. If you are a Zionist, meaning that you believe that you are just entitled to land, or someone's just entitled to land based off of religious beliefs, and that you'll kill all of the Semites for it, then yeah, I think that you're a danger to humanity and belong in prison.
21: Huh. Oh my God. So if you believe that you're entitled to a piece of land because of religious beliefs, you should be locked up? So not only is she calling for the lockup of most Jews, but also Palestinians.
0: Palestinians, yes. Yeah.
21: And every
0: That's what she's saying.
21: Every person from Saudi Arabia, apparently.
0: Yeah.
21: Wow.
1: Please tell me she's not going to win.
21: I don't think so, no. Because even, like, Alexandria Ocasio-Cortez, that was a bridge too far for her. This lady's a nut. Another spoiled brat idiot.
0: Well, yeah, you can tell by the delivery of speech. I guess I didn't think about that with the Palestinians. Ugh. Sorry about that.
3: All right, listen.
0: I'm not done with you. All right.
21: Number three. Meanwhile, the Democrats' autopsy of the 2024 election has been released. The DNC chair, Ken Martin, disavowed it and said, hey, it doesn't meet my standards. And he's right. They just shouldn't have lied about why they weren't releasing it. You know, that's the thing.
0: Yeah, the autopsy we did, it just was not well done.
21: Yeah, just say no. This was nonsense. I mean, they actually claimed in this autopsy that rioters during the Capitol riot, beat a cop to death, and there's an annotation in there saying that's not true.
0: Of course not.
21: And so, yeah, it was garbage. Number two, an Air France flight from Paris to Detroit was forced to divert to Montreal due to U.S. flight restrictions. Linked to the Ebola outbreak, one of the passengers was from the Democratic Republic of Congo. And now I guess every flight that is coming into the United States from that region of Africa is going to be landing at, like, one airport.
0: Yeah.
21: So I think it's Dulles is where they're going to be landing. And number one, two Iranian sources are telling Reuters today that Supreme Leader has ordered that the country's stockpile of near-weapons-grade uranium must stay inside Iran. And it sounds like maybe a bombathon will be commencing shortly.
0: Yeah, wouldn't be surprised. Poor David. He had to turn the mic off. He's coughing.
21: Yeah.
1: Well, yeah.
0: He's hanging in there today.
1: Mm. He is. He's toughing up.
0: Yeah. That was number one, yeah?
21: Yes, that was number one.
0: Oh, I mentioned Trump targeting the illegal immigration through the banking rules.
1: Yes.
0: Executive order yesterday restoring integrity into America's financial system, directing federal agencies and banking regulators to increase scrutiny around financial activity tied to illegal immigration, putting the pressure on. As far as cash structuring, shell companies, potential labor trafficking indicators, and the whole goal is to make it harder to be here illegally. This is the Markley, Van Camp, and Robin Show.
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2: We still have a bit of a backup trying to get into Farmers Branch, but the accident has cleared 35 northbound at Valley View, so an extra 5 minutes through there. There's still some road work as you cross the Lake Ray Hubbard Bridge, 30 eastbound approaching Horizon in the right lane, so about 5 to 10 minutes from Bass Pro, and 35W southbound in Denton right before you get to 2449. They are working in the left lane, and that's causing about a 15-minute backup, and a new wreck just came in Dallas. The left lane's blocked on 30 eastbound at Carroll, so about 15 minutes as you're coming through the downtown Dallas area. With WBAP First Traffic and Weather on the Ones, I'm Julie DeHart.
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26: Your forecast from the WBAP On-Time Experts 24-7 Weather Center. Showers and thunderstorms likely today, a high near 76. Good chance of showers and thunderstorms before 10 o'clock tonight, an overnight low of 65. Then we'll see patchy fog in the morning, clearing throughout the day with a high near 85, low of 67. Right now it's 74 degrees in Dallas, 77 in Fort Worth. The Trump administration rolls back two Biden-era rules governing refrigerants as part of a broader effort to unwind the former president's costly environmental agenda. The president's relief affects grocers, semiconductor manufacturers, and other companies which use hydrofluorocarbons in refrigeration and air conditioning. The compliance requirements stem from a 2023 Environmental Protection Agency rule aimed at reducing emissions. Negotiations to end the U.S.-Iran war are said to be in their final stages as Tehran reviews a new peace proposal. Tensions, though, remain high as Iran establishes a zone in the Strait of Hormuz where it charges steep tolls for passage. All this while a U.S. naval blockade of Iranian ports continues. Residents jammed a heated city meeting in Frisco, clashing over proposed zoning changes for a new mosque. Some comments prompted shouting. Others drew applause.
6: I believe if you approve this mosque, you're putting yourself, the council, and the city at risk of violating 18 U.S.C. 2339A and 2339B by aiding and abetting a terrorist organization and providing them material support. Just this past weekend, we learned that Mark Hill, a mayoral candidate, is backed by Faisal Syed, who is a leader of the terrorist organization CARE.
26: City leaders say no final decisions have been made. They are bracing for more crowded chambers as these public hearings continue. Your money news brought to you by NetWorthRadio.com. Dow Jones Industrial Average bounces back into positive territory. It's up over 121 points right now. The NASDAQ up more than 13 points. S&P 500 up more than 4. All of these apparently in response to the president's announcement on rolling back those restrictions on refrigerants. Also because he has promised to perhaps postpone a strike on Iran. I'm Cameron Fairchild. 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
0: The Markley Van Camp and Robin Show. I'm Jamie Markley, the Gen Xer. David Van Camp, the millennial, and the sexy boomer, Scott Robbins. So last night on Fox, Eric Burleson, who is the rep out of Missouri, was on talking about, well, UFOs. Because he sent a letter to MIT Lincoln Labs regarding a flying saucer talk from 1952.
1: Wow.
0: They, you know, all these UFO files are coming out, and people are saying, hey, there's not enough. We want more of this. And you get the one dude saying, there's four different types of aliens that have been here.
1: Hmm.
0: From, you know.
1: Four, huh?
0: Yeah. You heard it, David.
21: It's like, what is it? There's like the lizard people.
0: Yeah.
21: The gray men.
0: Like reptilian gray.
1: Oh, the gray men,
0: one,
1: yes.
0: More like a humanoid.
21: Yeah.
1: Yeah.
0: What was the other one?
21: I don't remember.
0: Yeah.
1: Remember that Art Bell show?
0: Well, yeah.
1: He used to have the gray people. He used to talk about them all the time.
0: Yeah.
1: Yeah.
0: Well, then people are like, yeah, we've known about it for years.
1: Yeah. Under the beds and in closets and things.
0: All that sort of stuff.
1: Yeah.
0: So anyway, he's on Fox last night, and as far as this goes, he said they had seen some videos. He talked about it and the people involved. Interesting.
18: So there's a lot of videos that we had received word from insiders. We have a list of video files. We sent those to the Department of War requesting access to be able to be briefed on those. We have been briefed. Representative Luna, myself, and Burchett and others sat in a room and watched 52 videos. And it was some of these videos that have not been made public yet. Some of them are pretty, very interesting. I don't want to get people's hopes up. There's a lot of videos, and I think that the way that the administration is going about this is the right way, but just keep in mind, a lot of these videos have not been explained, but as you watch some of them, you'll see this. Some of them are clearly balloons or birds, but there's also some things in there that are very interesting.
0: Very interesting. It sounds like more Pong to me.
21: Yeah, pretty very interesting is not a... That's not a phrase. That's not a thing people say.
1: What does it mean?
0: What? Like, he's saying, you know, these different labs are saying that they're paid by the government, and they're holding this information, but now they're saying they will share it. Because I'm like, okay, until I really get some serious evidence, I don't buy it.
1: Okay. Suit yourself.
0: And you say it every time, even though you don't mean it, because you have this fear that they're going to come visit you.
1: Well, they might come visit you now that you're saying you don't
0: believe. I've been saying it forever.
1: Exist. Well, hang in there.
0: Yeah, okay.
1: Hadn't gotten around to you yet.
0: Okay. Can they give me some sort of magic golf club that'll keep it in the fairway?
1: Maybe.
0: That'd be good.
1: You asked nicely.
0: Let's try that. Anyway, Burleson goes on. Jesse Waters asks, well, do you believe this stuff or not?
18: Jesse, I'm still skeptic, but I'm doing my job. I'm on oversight. I'm following the investigation where it takes me, and I'm keeping it open. I'm just trying to stick to the facts. But what I will point out to you is that one of the documents that people are kind of overlooking in that first batch is towards the very end, it's a document that's named U.S. PER Statement About UAP Sightings. And in that report, you have officials, high-level intelligence officers, government officials who all reported seeing an incursion at one of our military bases in which they had an orange orb that was producing or disseminating other red types of orbs. This was cited not by, you know, people in a tinfoil hat and a van down by the river. This is our own government officials. And so that's a credible document that everybody should be looking at.
0: Yes, because of the orange orb that produced red orbs.
21: Well, it turns out that that was actually the spirit of Donald Trump throwing out MAGA hats.
0: There you go.
21: Yeah.
1: New from Chrysler, the orange orb.
0: Why are you laughing?
1: Because the way you just reacted and rolled your eyes.
0: Like, whatever. Yeah. But give us the goods.
1: Get out of here.
0: You know.
1: Get out of here.
0: I know.
1: With your orange orb talk.
0: I mean, David, you've been fascinated in this stuff for years. You got to admit, you're very disappointed with what's come out so far.
21: Well, I don't think if there is some sort of bombshell, we're never going to hear about it. You think that anybody involved in some sort of massive alien or ancient, you know, Earth civilization coming to visit us again, anybody involved with that kind of cover-up is going to tell the dorks in Congress about it? Please. That's not happening.
0: Right, but at the same time, you're sort of expecting, okay, there are different people in charge now, and they're going to, you know, release the beast of information.
21: No, they're not going to do that.
0: Okay. Yeah. Well, boy, so you're disappointed in the end.
21: Well, in the end, it's like, I don't know if... I think the only way we find out for real that there has been some sort of contact is when the aliens decide to disclose it.
1: Well, that could be right. Yeah, you're right. Because if they're like 50 years more advanced than us, think about that.
0: Yeah.
1: They'll just telepathically send it.
0: They'll come back, they'll come down and they'll say, yeah. And you guys buying into that climate change is the funniest thing I've ever seen.
1: Right.
0: Anyway, all right, it's that time. We move on. We go around the table. It may not be the biggest story out there, but it caught your attention. David, what's your story here?
21: Well, I guess this is sort of a consumer alert story, but it's crazy. Warning sent out as hundreds of oven doors are exploding without warning.
0: What?
21: Like, there, people, I'll play some audio here. This dude is cooking something and apparently has his phone out. And he's, you know, listening to music, sort of talking to somebody. And then his oven door just shattered.
0: The aliens are here.
21: So the Consumer Product Safety Commission has received 386 complaints about oven doors spontaneously exploding, sometimes even when the oven is turned off.
0: Whoa.
21: So 40 injuries have occurred from this defect, and of the complaints, you've got 263 of the products involved were Frigidaire, 63, GE, 35, Whirlpool, 15 of those, LG, and 10 Samsung ovens.
1: You pick the glass out, that pie's still good.
21: All right.
0: I've never heard of that before.
1: I haven't either.
0: I'd ask you, David, but you're coughing through this whole thing.
21: Yeah, I'm not.
0: Have you ever heard of just an oven exploding?
21: No, not like that.
1: No. A lot of times you might have a gas leak or something that could cause that, but usually it's the whole wall that goes too.
0: Well, it's not a recall in the actual oven.
1: No.
0: Oh, that's wild.
1: Wow.
0: All right, Scotty, what do you got for what's your story?
1: Nancy Mace introduced something I didn't know much about this, a joint resolution proposing a constitutional amendment that requires representatives, senators, federal judges at every level, and all Senate-confirmed officers to be natural-born citizens. She said this is not complicated. If you held power in the American government, you should be a natural-born citizen in America. And she cited Ilhan Omar's perfect example. Somebody trying to bring their stuff in.
0: Yeah.
1: Not a born citizen. And again, whether this goes anywhere, whether it fizzles out, I don't know.
21: No, it won't. She just wants the attention.
1: Well, and she's going to get it. She just got some.
0: Yeah, she did.
1: Thanks, Nancy, for giving me this. No, I don't know. I mean, it's worth talking about. It's worth debating, I think.
0: Yeah.
1: I mean, you know, just because of where we are with some of these people. Yeah.
0: I think what you said, David, it'll probably go nowhere. But yeah, I think, yeah, you could make a point.
1: Bring attention to it anyway, if nothing else, and say, well, yeah, I agree with that.
0: Well, especially things are so different, and you think about the generation coming up. You can imagine how many people would just be offended by that.
1: Oh, yeah.
0: But then if you were to ask the question, well, can you do that in another country?
1: Right.
0: Well, no.
1: Well, assimilation used to be a part of becoming a citizen.
0: It was, yes.
1: And as we've seen many, many times over, it doesn't happen anymore.
0: For my story, here's a person that really didn't want the attention, but they got it now. And that's a landlord that was supposed to be collecting dead birds out of the attic from this tenant. Well, I'll tell you what. I'll just let Fox 2 Detroit tell the story, and then we can react as it goes. I am shocked of the video that they're actually showing on this.
2: Lord caught really making himself at home, a tenant's home, that is, in Westland. They called him over to do home repairs and instead caught him in the act with a woman. Fox News' Jessica Dupnek is tracking this one for us tonight. She joins us live in our newsroom with more, and this one just gives you the heebie-jeebies.
3: Yeah, you never know what you're walking into when you come into work here at Fox 2 Roop. Now, the tenants in Westland, they say that the tenant and his special little friend, they position themselves right in front of the security camera. We have to look at all that footage, very clear what they're doing.
0: Well, yeah.
3: He paid a visit to that tenant to see what he had to say for himself.
0: Yeah, the landlord does not know there's a camera in there, security camera. And I'm not joking. You see him, woman's on the couch, you can't see her, but you can tell he's like bending that, like on top, and all you see is this shoe. It's like heels up, man.
1: Oh, wow.
0: It's wild. Yes.
4: He walked back and forth through here naked. And
12: what are you doing in the kitchen? I saw him come out with some kind of rag or something.
4: I don't know. Might have been trying to make a sandwich, but I don't know.
0: It was. I think he made a sandwich. After he was done, he made a sandwich.
1: Well, he got hungry.
0: But he didn't even get dressed. The dude is walking around naked eating a sandwich. It's wild.
4: It's creepy.
3: Their landlord was supposed to be removing dead birds from the attic. Instead, he was giving a lesson on the birds and the bees.
0: There it is. Heels up.
12: So right now, I'm standing at the scene of the crime. Mm-hmm. What did you guys do? Did you clean before you...
4: Most definitely. My wife, she's germaphobic, so I had to most definitely clean it before she even stepped in anywhere in this house, period.
21: You don't have to be germaphobic to be like, yeah, we need a new couch.
1: No.
21: The landlord needs to buy us a new couch.
1: That went out on the curb the minute I got home. I saw that. Yeah.
0: Well, and we've made this commentary before. Like, if you're at a gym, some of the guys that just parade around.
1: Oh, yeah.
0: You would think you'd have to be, like, in great shape to be that proud. And it's like, not at all. This dude is not in great shape. No. I can tell you. I can't unsee
3: it. Allegedly happened Monday in Westland while Javon Crawford and his wife were in the hospital with a sick grandma. His wife started getting alerts from their security cameras on her phone.
4: She just pointed the phone to me and I seen him just doing what he was doing right here in our house.
12: He was alive?
4: He was live. Live footage.
3: Oh, my God.
0: Oh, dude.
4: Stamped and everything.
3: Bonnet down, legs up for about an hour.
1: For an hour?
0: Yes. Well, you got the sandwich, too, going. It's like a Costanza thing.
1: That's halftime. When you got himself something to eat.
0: You know, your man's working hard. He's worth the deuce, apparently. Right. So,
12: wondering, too, if this guy's done this before. He seems so comfortable.
4: Too comfortable. Too comfortable. So I know for a fact that somebody that comfortable, what else could be done?
3: That landlord has some explaining to do. We tracked him to his Canton Township home. Is this you, naked in a tenant's home? What? The Crawfords have handed that X-rated film over to police.
0: And that's when the old landlord, he's like standing outside his garage. He like shakes his head no and just walks away. I mean, she's got brass to go up there. Is this you on this phone right here? Dude's like, ah.
12: How hard is it going to be next month to cut that check to him?
4: It's going to be hard. I'm gonna probably write some languages on the back of the check for him to transfer to him.
12: A little special memo.
4: Yeah, special memo. Special memo. Yeah.
0: Yeah. And then they end the story.
3: Yeah, the landlord drove off. He would not commit to himself being in that video. Now, we did consult some prosecutors and defense attorneys. They're a little bit split on whether a crime was actually committed here. If there is one and police are investigating, it would probably be something like trespassing, which is a misdemeanor. But it's likely they have a civil matter on their hands for some kind of lease violation. Reporting live in the newsroom.
0: There you go.
21: Dang.
0: Well, man, you need to get him a new couch.
21: Absolutely.
0: That wasn't leather. Upholstery, man. Duh.
1: He must probably feels like he's on vacation. You know, not at his place. He's somewhere else.
0: You're the landlord, dude.
1: Yeah, I know, but still. I mean, it's unfamiliar to you.
21: Oh, there's skid marks on the couch now. Yeah. What is this?
0: This is terrible.
1: You got a nicer couch than we do. Let's go over there.
0: Seems like that could have been Nimrod's in the news.
1: It
0: really
1: certainly
0: could
1: have been.
0: But, but I was inundated today. See, I got Nimrod's coming up. Dude. You might get in a fight with your dad, but you don't throw feces at dad, do you?
1: Oh, no.
0: That's no good. Yeah, we'll get to that and a news update. Just a few right here.
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9: If you're going through downtown Dallas, do watch for an accident in the two lanes, 30 eastbound at Carroll, with about a half-hour backup through downtown. And then eastbound I-30 at Horizon is roadwork in the right lane. That's a good five-minute delay. Still have some roadwork coming in through Denton toward Fort Worth, 35W southbound. It's just before 2449. The left lane is blocked, and it's about 10 to 15 minutes. With WBAP First Traffic, I'm Julie DeHardy.
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0: The Markley Van Camp and Robin Show. 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
0: News update, David Van Camp.
21: More fraud charges coming down in Minnesota from the Department of Justice. They include the highest loss amount ever charged in a Medicaid case in Minnesota, ever. Okay, historic here. And the largest autism fraud scheme ever charged by the Department of Justice as well.
0: Wow. Well, at least you can say people are going to go to jail for this.
21: Yes. That's what it looks like. Fingers crossed.
1: Yeah, it looks like it anyways, yeah.
0: Seeing it, yes. All right, we got to get to Nimrod's. Here we go.
11: When the going gets tough.
13: Damn it, this is too hard.
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13: I love the poorly educated.
0: All right. Nimrod's in the News. We go to Florida. Alachua County. Boy, this was a domestic dispute that took an ugly turn. According to the arrest report, fight leading to this was around 3:45 in the afternoon, where the 25-year-old Elisa Riviera, the mother said, "You can't come on this trip to Gainesville. You're not coming." And so she jumped on the car, denting it, like jumping up and down. Okay, and that's when you got dad getting involved, and then the woman takes mom, drags her to the ground, takes her purse.
1: Oh no!
0: Dad is trying to intervene. And that's where, for whatever reason, 25-year-old Elisa throws feces at her dad.
21: Dang.
0: Yes. Because, and by the way, the mom, body and face swollen, and according to the report, deputy noted a brown substance stuck in her father's hair alongside a bleeding bite mark.
1: Wow.
0: I know sometimes a kid could be disappointing, but this is like top-level stuff.
1: Yeah.
0: Woo, yeah, Exorcist. And that's Nimrod's in the News.
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4: Eastbound I-30 at Carroll Avenue, accident still blocking the two left lanes. This has traffic backed up through downtown all the way back to Beckley Avenue, at least a 25-minute delay. In Richardson, northbound 75 near Renner Road, approaching the Bush Turnpike, watch for an accident. The HOV and left lanes are blocked. In Fort Worth, eastbound I-30 approaching East Loop 820 near Bridgewood Drive. Have road construction underway. The left lane is closed. And road work underway in Denton, southbound I-35W just before 2449. They're in the left lane. This has you backed up to the 35 east-west split. The WBAP First Traffic and Weather on the Ones. I'm Dave Allen.
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2: Your forecast from the WBAP On-Time Experts 24-7 Weather Center. Showers and thunderstorms likely this afternoon with a high near 76. Those showers and thunderstorms will continue throughout the evening, wrap up about 10 o'clock. We'll see an overnight low around 65 degrees. Patchy fog tomorrow morning, then clearing throughout the day with a high near 85, low of 67. It's 74 degrees in Dallas, 77 in Fort Worth. The Trump administration rolls back two Biden-era rules governing refrigerants as part of a broader effort to undo the former president's costly environmental agenda. Kroger Chief Executive Officer Greg Foran says the Biden administration's requirements made groceries much more expensive.
14: We're concerned about the cost of living. It makes a big difference when you get your pricing right, and we certainly are interested in ensuring that all our customers right across the country are paying the right price.
2: The president's relief affects grocers, semiconductor manufacturers, and other companies which use hydrofluorocarbons in refrigeration and air conditioning systems. Negotiations to end the U.S.-Iran war are said to be in their final stages as Tehran reviews a new peace proposal. Tensions, though, remain high as Iran establishes a zone in the Strait of Hormuz where it charges steep tolls for passage. This, as a U.S. naval blockade of Iranian ports continues. Residents jammed a heated city meeting in Frisco, clashing over proposed zoning changes for a new mosque.
17: Are you absolutely certain that no financial money came to purchase this land or involved in the construction of this mosque came from CARE or the Muslim Brotherhood, which our governor has designated as terrorist organizations?
2: City leaders say no final decisions have been made. They are bracing for more crowded chambers as public hearings continue. Your money news brought to you by NetWorthRadio.com. The Dow Jones Industrial Average this hour up more than 283 points. NASDAQ Composite Index is up almost 100 points. S&P 500 up 23.5 points. I'm Cameron Fairchild. 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
0: The Markley, Van Camp, and Robbins Show. Jamie Markley, David Van Camp, Scott Robbins. So what's next with Cuba? Yeah, what do you see happening?
21: I don't know. I think we may be going to, I guess, black bag the 90-whatever-year-old Raul Castro.
0: Yes. It's like 94.
1: Yeah. How hard is that guy to catch?
21: Right.
0: Well, it depends on who he's got around him. He's not going to run too far.
1: Not very mobile, I wouldn't think. But
0: yeah. Well, this is over the 1996 shoot down of two civilian aircraft operated by Brothers to the Rescue, killing four men, three U.S. citizens.
21: Yep.
0: And there's a ton of other stuff. Stephen Miller was on Fox last night, kind of laid out the whole thing with Cuba.
32: You had American planes, civilian planes, unarmed, running humanitarian missions in international waters, and Raul Castro and the Cuban communist military ordered them, shot from the sky, murdering our American brothers, and now today, finally, accountability is coming for Castro.
0: By the way, how many people in America know that? If you had to guess.
1: Not many.
21: Yeah, I don't, I think, because that's, it happened, what, it's 27 years ago.
1: 86, yeah.
21: Yeah, this happened.
0: 96.
1: 96? Yeah. Oh, I thought you said 86, okay.
0: Yeah, 30 years ago.
1: Well, still, I mean, yeah. I didn't know, I'd forgotten about it.
0: But it's weird. You'll see some news reports.
1: Oh, yeah, that's right.
0: And they're talking about it, but they're not highlighting it that much. But anyway, Miller goes on.
32: A very important point about Cuba, which many Americans also may not realize but need to know. Cuba, positioned just a 45-minute flight from American shores, has been a staging ground for America's adversaries for decades. It is the last outpost of communism. It is the last outpost of the Cold War. American presidents for generations have tried to deal with the problem, the threat of this communist foothold just miles away from America's shores. And President Trump, through his leadership and his vision, has brought us closer than ever to the day when Cuba will be free and when Cuba will no longer be a threat to America, but Cuba will be a friend and partner to America, which is essential for our national security.
0: So what do you think? Essential?
1: Is that I would think so, yeah. I mean, I buy that, yes.
21: I mean, I think it's one of those things that, yeah, it'd be nice to get done instead of, you know, placating the communist regime like what Obama tried to do. And that, it's sort of like, okay, let's try to take this down. We got a lot of irons in the fire, though, right now. And
1: I was just going to say that.

0: Airport. Been a lot of problem for a lot of years, and this was a big, I think it was a very big moment for people that, not only Cuban Americans, but people that came from Cuba that want to go back to Cuba, people that want to see their family in Cuba. I think this is a very big day, very important day.
1: Yeah. Well, there are a lot of Cuban Americans that were thrilled.
2: Yes. Oh, for sure.
1: With it. So that's big story out there. You've got an update on some fraud, David?
2: Oh, yeah. Well, the Justice Department, also Health and Human Services, Secretary RFK Jr. announcing a major fraud bust in Minnesota. It is the largest autism fraud bust in U.S. history. Again, out of Minnesota now. Two people arrested. Here's RFK Jr. talking about it.
3: Today's arrests represent the largest autism fraud bust in American history. This was not a paperwork error. It was not a technical violation. This was organized threat, organized theft that exploited the most vulnerable children in America.
1: He can't help it,
3: see family.
4: I know.
2: All right.
4: I know. It's fine.
1: You wince.
4: A little bit, because it's just hard. I keep wanting to do that all the time.
1: He can't help it.
4: I know he can't help it. Adam, listen.
1: And you're tired of me saying he can't help it.
4: I know. I know he can't help it. And I'm really not making fun. I'm just a natural reaction I have when I hear him talk. I want to clear my throat.
1: Okay. All right.
4: That's all. I mean,
1: there's more, isn't there, David?
2: Oh, there is more, yeah.
4: Oh, I can't wait.
1: Okay.
3: Police stole taxpayer dollars meant to help children with autism access legitimate care and support. Investigators uncovered brazen schemes that billed taxpayers for non-existent services, fraudulent diagnoses, and fake care, while criminals enrich themselves at public expense. Every fraudulent autism diagnosis steals time, care, and resources from the children for whom this program was denied and who desperately need this care. Families with autistic children already face enormous challenges navigating therapies, specialists, and support systems. Fraud makes those barriers even
1: How much
3: steeper.
1: More, David? Scott's losing it.
2: Yeah, we got like 40 seconds.
1: Left?
2: Yeah.
1: Oh, goodness. This is the longest clip we've had.
4: Okay.
1: Go ahead.
3: Facing a real autism crisis. Today, approximately one in every 31 children is diagnosed with autism spectrum disorder. Medicaid finances a significant share of autism-related services nationwide, and spending has risen dramatically over the last decade, and a lot of that spending is because of fraud. When criminals exploit these programs, taxpayers lose billions, and vulnerable children lose their access to care. Healthcare fraud now costs the United States tens of billions of dollars every year. Some estimates place the broader cost of healthcare fraud and improper payments at $100 billion annually.
1: Okay.
2: And there's about 30 seconds more left.
4: No, there's not. Don't.
1: Well, David's coughing through part of it. He can turn his mic off because David's struggling with his own voice today.
2: Yeah.
1: I think may have been trolling you just a tad bit there, Scott.
2: Yes.
1: With that longer clip. But you get what he's talking about.
4: Yeah, kind of, sort of, I think. Yeah, fraud. Massive amounts of fraud.
1: People that need help
4: aren't getting it, and the fraudsters are taking it all. Yeah, I got it.
1: Isn't that like another level of evil?
2: It is, yeah. If you're stealing from special needs children, that's like...
1: Dude.
2: That's evil, man.
1: Yes, that's the point. Wow.
4: Yeah.
1: Yes, they need to do a lot of time. We'll just put it that way. Just despicable.
4: I mean, you know there's fraud out there.
1: Yes.
4: But naively, you don't ever think about numbers that we've seen. You don't even think about that. You think, well, a few thousand here or there, probably. You know,
1: but not like this.
4: Like 20 million, 40 million, 100 million. It's crazy.
1: Yes. Speaking of fraud, kind of like fraud. I was not familiar with this until I read the story from Real Clear Education. As far as college grades and way too many A's, like A's are awarded too much. Did you know this was a right-wing conspiracy?
2: What?
1: You ever heard that before?
4: No.
1: Okay. So for years, when people would talk about, hey, the standards have changed at universities, and they're just like handing out A's like crazy now, and it's insane, people would say that's a right-wing myth. And apparently this has been going on for years. Because in the early 1960s, 15% of all college grades nationwide were A's. Today,

0: A's constitute nearly 50% of all grades.
1: Dang.
0: I couldn't believe that.
2: Where were they when I needed them?
0: No kidding.
2: Man.
0: Well, you didn't go to college.
2: No, but I'd taken it through high school, too.
0: Huh? Yeah. Again, what was it? A 2002 essay from education commentator Alfie Cohn. The dangerous myth of grade inflation argued that this entire issue is ideologically driven. The crusade against it, he said, is led by conservative individuals and organizations and right-wing media. And this has been talked about for years. I was unfamiliar with it. However, Harvard itself has now stepped forward in a recent report revealing that A's account for more than half and in many courses upwards of 60% of all grades awarded at Harvard.
2: Holy cow.
1: Yeah, that doesn't seem right.
0: Not at all. So once a rare mark of excellence has become the default. And so they're actually admitting this is a problem. And saying, okay, we need to vote on this to have like standards that only a certain amount can get A's.
1: But then when you have your DEI programs in place and you're noticing that people who really basically got in over potentially more qualified students, but they got in because of the color of their skin.
0: Which Harvard has done.
1: If they're not, you know, excelling at a rate that's suitable to the people who are, you know, on the board of trustees or people who are monitoring equity in the university, suddenly it becomes racist.
0: Yes. And that's why they're gonna be voting on it. Like, should we do this or not?
2: Can you bet on A's at Polymarket?
0: I bet you can bet on
2: it. I'm just saying, you know, you could get some malfeasance going on all over the place.
0: Yeah, no kidding. So, man, oh, man, the whole thing with higher education, the more you dig in. Well, we just had the story, what was it, this week or last week? It was Yale and it was UCLA with the medical school.
2: Right.
1: Yeah.
0: And the DEI stuff. And again, students that shouldn't be in it. But for, I guess, rich white liberals to feel good about themselves, that's what they do.
2: Mm-hmm.
0: Wow. Something else I happen to see. This was sort of a feel-good story, at least for me. And part of this is a video, because when you actually see it, you're like, this is one of the sweetest things I've seen. And that was this 99-year-old woman breaking the record for crowd surfing. Did you hear anything about this?
2: I did not.
0: This was at the Rock the Country Fest in Texas. During Brantley Gilbert's set, 99-year-old woman, and they bring her out. Now, they put her, it's like on a stretcher, and they send her out in the crowd, and everybody's like going nuts and passing her along. It was really a cool thing.
3: Who in here is going to become the oldest woman to crowd surf? That was awesome.
0: And then they bring her up on stage, and they're all chanting her name.
4: Betty.
2: Nice.
0: Isn't that fun?
2: Yeah.
0: One of those big fests, that would be a lot of fun to go visit over the summer. Something else, I got to ask you, Scott, because it's been taken over, Major League Ballparks. We're planning on going to some games. It started in St. Louis.
2: I know what you're saying. Yeah.
0: Yep. Tarps off, shirts off. Oh, you going shirts off this summer?
2: Hell no.
0: Wait, we got to get to that story.
2: Nobody wants to see that.
0: And the five stories we're watching today coming up.
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7: Accident working in Richardson, northbound 75 at Renner Road is blocking the HOV and the left lane. Seeing about a 5 to 7 minute backup to Campbell Road. The wreck in downtown Dallas, eastbound I-30 at Carroll Avenue has been cleared. Still seeing about a 15 to 20 minute delay from Beckley Avenue. Watch for road work underway in Denton, heading southbound on I-35W just before FM 2449. Crews are working in the left lane, just the right lane is getting by. It's about a 10 to 12 minute backup to the 35 east-west split. With WBAP First Traffic, I'm Dave Allen.
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17: There's something I'd like to talk to you about today, something that's been circulating on the internet that's become a real problem. 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Let me tell you clearly, these videos are scams. They are designed to take your money. Now, a couple things you should keep in mind. If something sounds too good to be true, it probably is. When you look at these videos, if they don't seem natural, if there's something off about them, the audio or the video, it's probably AI generated. And if you come across something that does pique your interest, see if you can find evidence of it from other sources. I promise you this, if I discover something incredible that you need to know about, I'm going to talk about it somewhere that you can easily find, not on some shady social media site. I'm Dr. Sanjay Gupta, helping you live a better life.
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0: The Markley Van Camp and Robin Show. Jamie Markley, David Van Camp, Scott Robbins, and the five stories we're watching today.
19: One,
1: All right, number five, more fraud charges coming down. They include the highest loss amount ever charged in a Medicaid case in Minnesota and also the largest autism fraud scheme ever charged by the Department of Justice. Number four, meanwhile, the Democrats' autopsy of the 2024 election has been released. The DNC chair, Ken Martin, said that this isn't good. This is not a good report, and I actually agree with him. I just wish they would have been honest about why they weren't going to release it from the jump, saying this is garbage work. There's just flat out lies and misrepresentations in it.
0: Well, actually, that really represents the Democrats as their true essence.
1: Yeah, it does. Number three, an Air France flight from Paris to Detroit was forced to divert to Montreal due to flight restrictions linked to the Ebola outbreak. One of the passengers was from the Democratic Republic of Congo. Number two, thank you.
0: Yeah.
1: Number two, President Trump, he set up this settlement with the IRS over his leaked tax returns, if you remember all that,
0: yes.
1: And started a big weaponization fund that would supposedly help victims of lawfare or people who were targeted by the Biden administration. The top Republican in the Senate, John Thune, has taken his ball and going home. Literally no more business until June. Because they're butthurt over that and the Paxton endorsement and all this other stuff. So,
0: well, keep it up.
2: Yeah, no kidding.
0: You'll be next.
1: Yep. Yeah. No more business until June. And the House is like, well, without the Senate, what are we going to do? All right, I guess we'll be back in June. And number one, two senior Iranian sources tell Reuters that the Supreme Leader has ordered that the country's stockpile of near weapons grade uranium must stay inside Iran. Those are the top five stories that we're watching today. 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
0: Okay. Big trend in Major League Baseball, Scott.
2: I've been hearing about this, yeah.
0: The tarps off trend. Where dudes, a lot of times younger dudes, taking their shirts off at the game. It all started in St. Louis this last Friday night. And then I don't know if you knew the part where the manager, Ollie Mormal, he's like, I love it. And then he paid for a bunch of guys to come back the next night.
2: Yeah.
0: It's kind of a cool thing.
19: Whoever started that in right field, I'll do whatever I need to do to make sure they come every game. Because that was awesome. Not only them, but everybody that showed up today. That was a fun environment. It's awesome. And it creates an environment where it's not only filling this place up, it's making it a tough place for other teams to come in and play.
0: Yeah, so the whole section where it's a party happening, you take off your shirt, twirl around your head, then there's some chants going on, and it's fun.
1: Yeah.
2: Been doing that at Wrigley Field for 40 years.
1: They ought to have gender equity there. That'll really give you
2: a home field advantage. Well, they're talking about distraction.
1: Yeah.
2: Holy cow. Yeah.
0: You trying to say this started at Wrigley?
2: I'm just saying they've been doing it there for a long time. Guys taking
0: sounds like
2: off
0: a butthurt Cub fan.
2: Well, no, I like it. Whatever you want to have fun, go ahead. That's fine by me.
0: This is the Markley, Van Camp, and Robin show.
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27: The president again delays attacks on Iran as a new peace proposal is under review. I'm Cameron Fairchild from the 24-hour Breaking News Center.
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3: In Denton, southbound I-35W approaching FM 2449. There's road construction set up in the left lane. Just the right lane is getting by. About a 10-minute backup to just after the 35 east-west split. In Fort Worth, southbound 35W from Northside Drive over through downtown to I-30. That'll take you about 5 minutes. Watch for some road construction on eastbound I-30 approaching East Loop 820 at Bridgewood Drive. Crews are working in the left lane. That accident in Richardson on northbound 75 at Renner Road has been cleared. Still seeing about a 4 to 5 minute backup to Campbell Road. With WBAP First Traffic and weather on the ones, I'm Dave Allen.
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27: Your forecast from the WBAP On-Time Experts 24/7 Weather Center. Showers and thunderstorms likely today with a high near 76. Good chance of those showers and storms continuing until about 10 p.m. We'll see a low around 65. Patchy fog tomorrow morning, then clearing. High near 85, low of 67. It's 74 degrees in Dallas, 77 in Fort Worth. 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Tehran is reviewing a new U.S. peace proposal to end the ongoing conflict, with President Trump agreeing to delay planned strikes for a few days while awaiting a response. Iran's supreme leader has ordered the country's stockpile of enriched uranium must stay within the country, rejecting a U.S. demand for its removal. The Trump administration rolls back two Biden-era rules governing refrigerants. The president's relief affects grocers, semiconductor manufacturers, and other companies which use hydrofluorocarbons in refrigeration and air conditioning. The Dallas Stars have filed a formal appeal to the Texas 15th Court of Appeals looking to overturn a huge loss in the battle for control of the American Airlines Center. The legal fight centers on a ruling from early April which gave the Dallas Mavericks the right to buy out the Stars half of the arena's operating company for just $110. A judge found the Stars violated their lease by moving their primary corporate headquarters out of the city of Dallas and into Frisco. The Mavericks currently hold the keys to the AAC. This new appeal ensures the dispute over both teams' home is far from over. Your money news brought to you by NetWorthRadio.com. The Dow Jones Industrial Average up more than 357 points right now. The NASDAQ Composite Index up nearly 55 points. S&P 500 up about 18.5 points. I'm Cameron Fairchild. 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
3: It could be a stormy Memorial Day weekend here in North Texas. Brad's keeping a close watch on this very active weather pattern, and he'll have the latest information on the ones.
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0: The Dan Camp and Robbins Show. Jamie Markley, David Van Camp, Scott Robbins, the Robbins Trifecta. Coming up in just a few, his top three stories. News update, David Van Camp.
1: Well, you know, Tim Walz, the governor of Minnesota, has been saying, hey, I'm the first one who wants to, like, root out fraud, okay, in the state of Minnesota. All right?
0: Yeah, where were you a couple years ago?
1: Why are you suggesting that I might have something to do with it, or at least have something to do with, you know, turning a blind eye? Or anybody in the state, for that matter. We care about public integrity and trust. Well, the Justice Department was announcing today a massive fraud bust, including autism fraud, Medicaid fraud. And, Assistant AG Colin McDonald was asked about cooperation from locals. Because obviously, you know, you heard Tampon Tim. He wants to get to the bottom of this more than anybody else.
0: Of course,
8: to make this work happen and to do it really well requires very good partnerships with local law enforcement, with local prosecutors. That's what will really solve this national problem, is people setting aside ego and agenda and deciding, you know what, we're actually going to do the right thing. That's what is going to be required across the country for this to work. Has the cooperation from the Minnesota individuals met that standard? No, it has not. It's fallen significantly short of the standard that we are seeking to set in terms of what a strong state and federal partnership looks like.
0: Doesn't look like he was doing his part there.
2: No.
0: Yeah.
2: He's terrible.
0: He is terrible.
2: Just terrible.
1: Not even looking at Tim Walz, but just people within the state. Because you've had so many whistleblowers coming out and saying, yeah, I was raising red flags about this years ago, and I was told to hush. I think it's probably good that you don't have a lot of state cooperation in Minnesota right now, because there would be a lot of people getting very friendly with their paper shredder in their office.
0: No kidding.
2: Yeah.
0: No, it is. It was like whistleblower after whistleblower. Hey, there's something going on here. Shush, shush. You don't be talking about that. I mean, I'm almost hesitant to put fuel on this fire, because you've brought this story up a couple of times, Scott, that the NAACP is encouraging black athletes to boycott SEC schools.
2: Oh, it makes me crazy.
0: Yeah. Well, there's someone that says that's a great idea. That would be one Sonny Hostin from the ABC News Division of The View.
2: Yeah, why should they have an opportunity like you in your gated community you live in, you hack?
0: Well, people have also pointed out that, you know, her ancestors moved to Puerto Rico so they could buy more slaves after slavery was made illegal in Europe.
1: Yeah, well,
0: there is that.
2: There's that.
0: Do you want the take?
2: Yes.
0: Okay.
9: I think that there has to be strategy. I mean, you know, athletes have been involved in protests and politics for a long time.
11: Yeah.
9: Remember the Olympics, and you had John Carlos, and you had Muhammad Ali. But these were athletes that were established already.
11: Mm-hmm.
9: These college athletes stand to get a free education. They stand to make money because of the NIL now. And so I think it is asking a lot.
1: She'd say, you know,
9: I think it's economic damage and economic harm has long time been a very effective tool in the civil rights.
11: You know,
1: You know what? If like five players decide they're not going to go to like Bama or LSU or Mizzou or whatever, you know what those schools will do? They'll find the next guy.
0: Of course.
1: And I don't know. I just look at it through the lens of like, if you can't get mass walkouts in NCAA women's events when there's a dude on a team,
0: right?
1: You really think you're going to get a bunch of football players who are looking at NIL money, mm-hmm. who are looking at potentially going pro someday, you really think you're going to get them to walk away over congressional maps?
0: Yeah, because the Supreme Court ended racial gerrymandering?
1: Yeah.
2: Why would you recommend that these athletes do what you're asking them to do, hurting themselves? Why would you do that? To sacrifice for what? Congressional maps, as you said?
0: Well, they're trying to make them believe that they are trying to take away the votes of black people.
2: But this guy's going to give me $800,000 a year to go play football. Sorry.
0: Yes, but isn't it worth it?
2: I want money like you got money. I want that kind of money.
0: Right.
2: Sonny.
0: Yeah. It's something for somebody like
2: that
0: to come out and
2: say
0: that.
2: That's brutal. Man, she's just the king. She's the queen of the flaming takes, though.
0: Oh.
2: I mean, she's overtaken Whoopi.
0: You know what? You may have something there.
2: Yeah, she's become the go-to for the out-of-control takes.
0: That could be. All right, you ready for your big three stories? Let's go. Casey's ready. Let's go.
11: Are you ready?
12: One, two,
11: it's the three most important news stories of the day.
13: I hit the trifecta.
11: Well, at least according to Scott Robbins. It's the trifecta on the Markley, Van Camp, and Robbins show.
0: Every day about this time, Scott Robbins' top three stories, helped by his hero.
14: I'm Casey Kasem.
2: Well, Mr. Kasem, enjoying the day?
14: Yeah.
2: Okay, good.
14: I'm ready.
2: Been out by the pool.
14: Three.
2: Okay.
1: Number three, another detransitioner has won a settlement.
2: Yeah, this story. A woman who had her breasts removed after identifying as non-binaries reached a confidential settlement after suing her mental health providers for $3.5 million. Camilla Kiefel, 36, filed a malpractice lawsuit against two Oregon therapists whom she alleges inappropriately approved her for surgery after a very brief telemedicine session. Despite her history of mental health diagnosis that included trauma, depression, suicidal tendencies, and ADHD.
0: So he's had all this for years.
2: Yes.
0: One.
2: Two.
0: And one call.
2: Two calls. Two telecalls. About 45 minutes each.
0: And then, absolutely.
2: Rubber stamped for the surgery.
0: Wow.
2: She underwent a double mastectomy, August of 2020, based on two referral letters for surgery from Amy Ruff, a licensed clinical social worker, and Mara Burmeister, a licensed professional counselor. The complaint was filed in 2022, also names the respective employers. The complaint alleged that she was approved for the surgery after those Zoom sessions. However, she says the surgery did not solve her gender distress, and she detransitioned less than 2 years later. But she did say the surgery left her with the lasting physical health complications and emotional and psychological harm. Her complaint brings claims of professional malpractice, intentional infliction of emotional distress, and fraud. And they settled. We don't know the amount they settled for, but you know, the thing is with this, too, I mean, when is insurance going to stop insuring these doctors?
0: That's a good question.
2: I mean, man.
1: It's going to have to snowball into a real movement.
2: Probably, yeah.
0: Okay, so you're talking about a licensed...
2: Yes.
0: One, being a therapist.
2: Yes.
0: The other, a licensed social worker.
2: Yes.
0: Two separate calls, but not even the same person. Not even the same professional. Uh-huh. And from that,
2: both came to the same conclusion. Yeah, with the doctors,
0: of
2: course.
0: Holy crap, man.
2: I mean, it's something.
0: Wow.
14: Now, on with the countdown.
2: And again, these are the stories you don't hear. It's like, well, you know, if you don't do this, here's what's going to happen.
0: Yeah.
2: Okay.
0: The Scott Robbins trifecta, top three of the day, up to number
14: two.
1: Number two, an elderly couple scammed by an imposter, then found dead.
2: Yeah.
0: Oh, gosh.
2: Elderly California couple found dead inside their country club home had reportedly been caught in a very disturbing online involving someone posing as Tom Selleck before their deaths. Donald Whitaker, 80, and his wife Karen, 79, discovered with traumatic injuries inside their home.
0: Oh, gosh.
2: Authorities have not revealed how the couple was killed. No arrests have been made as of yet. Soon after, someone claiming to be a Hollywood star contacted her with a text message. They found her phone number, and the text message said that they were Tom Selleck, and that he needed money. She started giving him money. She was living and breathing this part of her life, was constantly texting every single day between her and whom she thought was Tom Selleck. Now, people came into her home and said, hey, this isn't Tom Selleck. You got to stop doing this. They took away charge cards. They took away all the other means of finance from her. But she found ways to continue to pay this guy.
0: Oh, man.
2: So I don't know if the payment stopped and that's when they were killed. I don't know the surroundings by it. But, man, there's a special place in hell if you're taking advantage of people, old people like that.
0: God,
2: stealing all their money.
0: Where do you find these stories today, man? Gloom and Despair Day?
2: Yeah, gloomanddespair.com. Yeah.
14: And the countdown continues.
0: Scott Robbins trifecta, top three of the day.
14: And finally, one.
1: And more death. Well, at least I think this was a miscommunication.
2: Really.
1: But UK radio station announced that King Charles was dead.
2: Yeah, King Charles was mistakenly declared dead by a UK radio station yesterday in a shocking on-air blunder. Their words, not mine. people were listening to this and were just stunned. Radio Caroline, which broadcasts across parts of England, accidentally triggered the Death of a Monarch protocol due to what station bosses later described as a computer error. Regular programming abruptly stopped before presenters announced the normal broadcast had been suspended following the death of King Charles. Then there was like, God save the Queen, and then 10 minutes of dead air.
0: Oh my gosh.
2: This is Radio Caroline. We have suspended our normal programming until further notice as a mark of respect following the passing of His Majesty King Charles II. This is Radio Caroline. His Majesty King Charles II has passed away. And as a mark of our impact and respect, we will now play God Save the Queen. And they did. Now, they went on later and said, hey, this was not our fault. This was a computer malfunction.
0: You believe that?
2: And they said it was in the main studio.
0: Hmm.
2: The Death of a Monarch procedure, they say, which all UK stations hold in readiness while hoping never to require it, accidentally activated, mistakenly announcing that he was dead.
0: Boy, oh boy.
2: And I want to say, just for the record, I was nowhere near that control board in the UK when this happened, okay? I had nothing to do with it.
0: Yeah. I was trying to figure out how it happened, and all I could think about was the Hantavirus prank from a few weeks back that David masterminded.
2: Yeah.
0: You know, with this, you know, it looked real, like a press release from a hospital about it.
2: Yes.
0: And then through, you know, we just kept ramping it up. This was all off air.
2: Yeah.
0: To the point where you thought we were going to actually have to go to the hospital and get tested.
2: Well, we had to be there by 5 o'clock.
0: That's what it said. Yeah.
2: And we're going to take the whole hee-haw gang over, I guess.
0: That's what I had said.
2: And then I ran into the newsroom, and I was, like, yelling at them, like, you got to go on with this.
0: And so, yeah, they went into a newscast. We didn't know what was going to happen. Yeah. We thought maybe it was going to happen.
2: And then you had to run in there and tell them it's a joke.
0: Yes, they were all laughing hysterically.
2: Because I gave them the press release, which looked very official. Thank you, David Van Camp.
0: Yeah. And we have the clip of you figuring out at that point where
2: is how it can happen. See how things happen?
10: Any of it?
12: No.
10: None of this is true. Did those guys know about that?
12: Yeah.
10: When I went to get a drink of water, I had to tell them because I knew you already told them. This is fake, too.
0: Yes.
2: Everything is fake.
0: Yeah, that was fake. Yeah.
2: Everything is fake.
10: What the f***?
0: Yeah.
2: I know. Everything is fake.
0: People are surprised you have such a, you know, colorful vocabulary.
2: Well, I know.
10: You faked this OSF release?
2: Yeah.
12: Yes, I faked it.
10: Pretty good fake.
2: I was so frustrated by that point because I thought I'd screwed up the whole thing.
0: Yeah.
2: I thought, oh, man, they're going to lead the newscast with this. They're good.
1: You weren't alone. I was panicked that they were actually going to go on like the bottom of the hour news.
0: There
13: you have it.
0: Yeah.
2: You guys are the best liars on the planet.
0: Thank you. Appreciate that. A transgender witch wants to be in the nude. That in Nimrod's in the News. You don't want to miss that one coming up.
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15: There's an avocado shortage.
3: An accident in Plano. This is on the Dallas North Tollway southbound on the ramp to the Bush Turnpike. The left lane of the ramp is blocked. Traffic is slowing right around Park Boulevard. About a 2 to 3 minute backup there. Watch for some debris in the roadway in Farmers Branch. Northbound I-35E just before Valwood Parkway. It's mostly in the center lane, but it is kind of scattered. Traffic is slowing from Valley View Lane. In Denton, southbound I-35W just before FM 2449. Construction in the left lane. Just the right lane is getting by. About a 10-minute backup just after the 35 east-west split. With WBAP First Traffic, I'm Dave Allen.
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0: The Markley Van Camp and Robin Show. If you've been thinking about losing significant weight, and you've heard about the weight loss injections, and you've thought about it, but you also don't want to do a weekly shot, and maybe you've heard about some of the side effects, and you really don't want to deal with that either, well, that's why doctors created something different. 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
0: News update, David Van Camp.
1: It is amazing that the Democrat Party commissions this autopsy of 2024, pays money for it, yes, looks at it, realizes it's garbage because there's nothing about Joe Biden and what happened in the debate, nothing about Kamala Harris getting the nomination without any kind of primary process, nothing. And then instead of just putting it out and saying, by the way, we think this is garbage, they lie about it.
0: Well, one thing finally makes sense.
2: What's that?
0: Why Kamala Harris was saying, yes, put it out.
1: Yeah.
0: Put it out there.
1: Well,
0: because a lot of people were thinking, you don't want it out there if it's a real autopsy.
1: No.
0: Because you were a terrible candidate.
1: Well, yep. The autopsy really blames the White House for not supporting Kamala Harris. That's
0: unreal. Well, they wanted her out. They were hamstrung.
2: They didn't have a choice.
0: I know, but they didn't even want her as vice president.
2: No.
0: Wow. Okay, we got to get the Nimrod. Here we go.
4: When the going gets tough.
5: Damn it, this is too hard.
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5: I love the poorly educated.
0: All right. Nimrods in the News. Sometimes in Nimrods, you got, well, people that aren't bad people. They just do stupid things and you have a little fun. And then you have truly evil people. That would be this person.
2: Yeah.
0: Then I have an idea of what you think would be proper punishment for someone like this. This is a twisted transgender pedophile. This story in the New York Post. Demanding his women's prison allow him to conduct Wiccan rituals in the nude in the prison yard.
2: Oh, no.
0: This is Marina Voles, 37, real name Matthew, serving a 25-year sentence at the Edna Mahan Correctional Facility for women in Clinton, New Jersey. Because in New Jersey, was that, year was that, 2021, when they started allowing biological dudes in the women's prison because of the lawsuit with the ACLU?
2: Mm-hmm.
0: Well, this person is now suing the New Jersey Department of Corrections and head of religious services, Dr. Joy Lynch, for religious discrimination, alleging he was denied access to religious items.
2: Oh, boy.
0: And the ability to worship on Wiccan holy days, and also religious accommodation, the ability to conduct Wiccan ritual skyclad, which is the Wiccan term for nude, in the prison yard. Mm-hmm. Okay. This person is in jail for... well, molesting their daughter.
2: Okay.
0: All right, in a sadistic way.
2: Got that baton handy?
0: Oh, it's worse than that, I would say. Everybody just ready to be done with it?
2: Yep, done.
0: Yeah. And that's Nimrod's in the News.
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13: Southbound I-35W at Meacham Boulevard in Fort Worth. There's an accident blocking both of the main lanes. Traffic is getting by in the right exit ramp lane, but this has you backed up to North Loop 820. About a 7 to 8 minute delay there. Northbound I-35E before Valwood Parkway and Farmers Branch. There's some debris in the traffic lanes. The center lane is blocked. Traffic is backed up to 635. And watch for an accident in Plano on the Dallas North Tollway. This is on the southbound side on the ramp to the Bush Turnpike. The left lane of the ramp is blocked. Says you backed up to Park Boulevard. The WBAP first traffic and weather on the ones. I'm Dave Allen.
12: Your forecast from the WBAP on-time experts 24/7 Weather Center. Showers and thunderstorms likely this afternoon with a high near 76. The rain should continue until about 10 o'clock tonight. We'll see a low around 65. Patchy fog tomorrow morning, then clearing with a high near 85, low of 67. It's 74 degrees in Dallas, 77 in Fort Worth. 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President Trump announces a new development in a possible deal with Iran.
14: The president knocking down reports out there that Iran's supreme leader is demanding that the enriched uranium in that country stay in that country as part of any sort of a nuclear agreement. That would have complicated these talks by a lot. It would have also ticked off Israel, which does not want to see that happen. But the president today pushing back on those reports and saying it is not true.
15: We don't need it. We don't want it. We'll probably destroy it after we get it, but we're not going to let them have it.
14: Meantime, Pakistan's interior minister arrived in Tehran again yesterday to continue talks with the president of Iran.
12: Fox's Aisha Hazni reporting from the White House. Residents jammed a heated city meeting in Frisco, clashing over zoning changes for a new mosque.
16: I would ask all of you to consider whether you want your wives and daughters to be forced to wear burqas. If you want your daughter subject to Muslim grooming and rape gangs. This is the fruit of Islam. This is the result of putting mosques in Christian cities.
12: City leaders say no final decisions have been made. They are bracing for more crowded chambers as public hearings continue. Complaints about reckless e-bike use lead Keller police to warn parents. Police have released dash cam video showing a group of teens riding e-bikes through city streets while doing wheelies and trying to evade officers. Investigators say they will identify the teens who are likely to face charges. Your Money News brought to you by NetWorthRadio.com. The Texas Attorney General's office is suing a DFW area roofing company, claiming it scammed customers by accepting payments for work which was not performed. Attorney General Ken Paxton claims Rubinsky Roofing stole $500,000 from customers for roofing work which was never done. The Attorney General's office is seeking injunctions to stop the company from continuing its business practices and seeking damages under the Texas Deceptive Trade Practices Act. On Wall Street, the Dow Jones Industrial Average up more than 177 points. The NASDAQ Composite down 42.5 points. S&P 500 down almost 4 points. I'm Cameron Fairchild. 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
17: 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I am your host, James Parker. I know, good to see you too, but let's get into it. Donald Trump signed an executive order today, and this seems kind of piddly, but this will have downward pressure on your grocery prices and a lot of other people who are affected by this. And I say the term downward pressure. If we're still going to be running a $2 trillion debt, we're still going to have inflation. But this will make it a little bit less bad. Anyway, let's jump right into it. The focus of today's deregulation executive order was aimed at refrigerant, okay?
18: Of a very historic action to substantially lower costs for consumers, protect hundreds of thousands of jobs, and save Americans well over $2 billion a year by officially terminating the Biden administration's ridiculous regulations imposing costly requirements on refrigerators and air conditioners. It's ridiculous, unnecessary, and costly, and actually makes the machinery worse.
17: Okay, so it's not just about the refrigerant that's going into the machines, though. The way the regulations came down, it means you can't use these machines anymore. So if one breaks, you can't just have it fixed. You have to replace it. If it needs to be serviced, you can't just service it. It has to be replaced. And so this is a big deal for people who have the big walk-in freezers. This isn't really that big of a deal for us in our home. If I understand this situation correctly, someone can call in and tell me if I'm wrong. But this is how I understand the somewhat nuance of it. So the grocery stores and restaurants that have to have the big walk-in freezers, these were the people that were using the refrigerant system that got somehow outlawed by the previous administration. Now, before we even get into the nuts and bolts and refrigerant, isn't it scary that the president has this power? Isn't it scary that the previous president can just outlaw your refrigeration system in the back of your Kroger or Brookshire's or Piggly Wiggly or whatever you got going on? And the next guy can just show up and he can sign a piece of paper and boom, the law's changed again. That is not how things are supposed to work. That's not how the Constitution works. Hey, all you threat to democracy people, all you people who are like, oh, the Constitution, and when it comes to redistricting, you're all constitutional scholars, aren't you? When it comes to War Powers Act and being in Iran, you're all about the Constitution. But when your president just signs a piece of paper and it outlaws millions of refrigeration systems across the country, silence. Congress isn't stepping up to fill the void. So the procedure matters. We're not going to be able to debate that a whole bunch because both Team Red and Team Blue are okay with it. I'm not. But this was this deregulation that's going to happen isn't going to make things cheaper. It's going to prevent them from getting more expensive because the new regulations were imposing a cost that wasn't there before. We're just removing the cost that was going to hit some of these businesses. And so, I mean, that's generally a good thing.
18: Under the Biden administration, the so-called technology transition rule, which was crazy, forced companies to adopt specific high-cost refrigerants, massively driving up the price of transporting and strong and storing refrigerants and various goods. Many grocery stores and restaurants had no choice but to replace their refrigerators entirely. They went out of business, half of them. And these costs rose. Americans faced higher grocery prices and reduced access to critical medical supplies. It was a very catastrophic thing that they did. At the same time, this rule also drove up the cost of living by forcing consumers to purchase higher cost residential air conditioning units because they went up very substantially in cost, and also they were going to be obsolete very quickly.
17: I think the hero of today's little press conference here where Donald Trump signed the executive order is a fellow named Kevin McDaniel. He runs a few Piggly Wigglies in North Florida, Alabama, and Georgia. He sounds like a cartoon character. This sounds like a character in a Saturday Night Live skit. But don't be mistaken by the accent. Everything he says here is the gospel truth. This is the best explanation I heard out of the whole event.
19: My name is Kevin McDaniel. We operate 14 Piggly Wiggly stores in North Florida, Alabama, and Georgia. On behalf of NGA, the Piggly Wiggly family, which operates, has about 250 stores in the Southeast, we want to thank President Trump for rolling this terrible Biden legislation back, because without it, there would have been a lot of independents out of business. And what people don't realize is it's just not a refrigerant change. It was a equipment change. And those equipment per store, you take a store, our stores run from 25 to 50,000 square feet. You could look for $800,000 to $1.5 million per store to do a change out. That would have
18: The new equipment would not be as good as the old equipment.
19: No, absolutely not.
18: It would be inferior equipment because you weren't able to use a refrigerant.
19: It was thrown together too fast. The technology's not there yet. It's just way too fast. That's the problem. Good idea, but it's terrible. So you would have had all these independents go out of business. You'd had independents out of business, and you would have seen grocery prices.

0: It works for refrigerants, yes. But it will work for light bulbs and toilets and lawnmowers and those stupid new gas cans, you know, with the breakaway spout when you're trying to mow your lawn this weekend. Deregulate everything. The thing that you should be concerned about is that the last two presidents had control over this just at a whim, just at a dictate. And in some ways, I'm not saying this to be hyperbolic. I'm just saying this is pure definition of the words here. We're living in a half dictatorship. We're going to talk about that next with SMU political science professor Matthew Wilson. I'm going to ask him, I mean, doesn't this count? You're a political science professor. Doesn't this count as at least a semi-dictatorship? I'm James Parker. It's News Talk 820-93.3 FM, WBAP.
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13: A better life with Dr. Sanjay Gupta.
14: We are finally starting to learn more things we can do to keep our brains sharp as we age. A lot of people think crossword puzzles or Sudoku might do the trick, but the science doesn't really bear that out. What one recent study found, though, was that a certain type of brain training seems to have a significant impact on cognition as we get older. It wasn't memory or even problem-solving tasks that moved the needle. It was an interactive computerized game that tested the ability to recognize two separate images in faster and faster sequences. It's what we call a task of divided attention, in which you don't have a conscious strategy.

0: strategy and how to improve. That's according to the study's lead author. You're just trying to do the best you can to figure out how to divide your attention. Now, the game in this study was called Double Decision. If you want to find it and try it out yourself. I'm Dr. Sanjay Gupta, helping you live a better life.
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3: Southbound I-35W at Meacham Boulevard in Fort Worth. There's an accident working. Traffic is getting by on the right shoulder. It's about a 10-12 minute backup to just before North Loop 820. In Denton, road construction on southbound 35W approaching FM 2449. Only the right lane is getting by. About a 10-minute delay from the 35 east-west split. On the Dallas North Tollway southbound on the ramp to the George Bush Turnpike, there's an accident in the left lane. This has you backed up to Park Boulevard. And that debris in Farmers Branch on northbound 35E just before Valwood Parkway has been picked up. Traffic still unwinding from 635. With WBAP First Traffic, I'm Dave Allen.
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13: All right, I like the deregulation. I just don't like the fact that it happens at an executive fiat. I'm James Parker, News Talk 820, 93.3 FM, WBAP. Your home for Markley, Van Camp, and Robbins. And if you're just joining us, President Trump signed an executive order today that generally will be good for business. It'll be good for your food prices. It'll be good for any time your business overlaps with refrigerants. But the fact that the previous president can change the law with the stroke of a pen, and this guy can undo that law change with the stroke of a pen, is definitely not what the founding fathers intended. So how did we end up here? Let's ask SMU political science professor Matthew Wilson coming back on the James Show. Welcome back, Matthew.
14: Oh, thanks for having me.
13: So, by my definition, I'm the layman here. You can correct me. It sounds like we now live in a democratic dictatorship. That's what I perceive our form of governance. Am I wrong?
14: Well, it may be a little bit of an exaggeration, but we've moved in that direction. Definitely over the last several decades, we've seen the accumulation of more and more presidential power. And largely that's because Congress has become dysfunctional. And so anytime there's going to be policy movement, it almost has to come out of the executive branch, has to come out of the White House. And so that kind of circumvents the collective congressional decision making that the founders actually wanted and intended.
13: Well, on top of that, I find this frustrating because I don't think the founding fathers wanted the government to regulate refrigerant anyway.
14: The founding fathers had never heard of refrigerant. I'm pretty sure of that.
13: Fair point.
14: Your broader point is right, that the founders generally envisioned a federal government with a smaller scope of action than what has developed. And we have seen the scope of government action really increase dramatically in the second half of the 20th century and into the 21st century. And so all these executive branch agencies, like the EPA, I mean, this rule change came out of the EPA. The Environmental Protection Agency is something that didn't exist at the time of the founding, didn't exist until the late 20th century. So all of these executive branch agencies that regulate so many aspects of American life are a pretty new development relative to the whole scope of American history.
13: So why haven't the courts put a stop to this? That's their job, wouldn't you think, in the whole checks and balances triangle?
14: Well, because there are some parts of the Constitution that allow for an expansion of government. So, for example, the necessary and proper clause, which some people
13: Boo.
14: call the elastic clause,
13: Yeah.
14: right? Which says that Congress can pass any laws necessary and proper for putting into effect its enumerated powers in the Constitution. So that gives them some wiggle room. Also, the Commerce Clause, where it says that Congress has the power to regulate interstate commerce. Well, you can stretch pretty far the definition of what constitutes regulating interstate commerce. So those are just a couple of examples of how there is a little bit of constitutional wiggle room that has allowed an expansion of federal government power over the last several decades, and particularly power in the executive branch. As you were saying, so many things now are done by presidential fiat and executive order because Congress is just gridlocked in partisan conflict.
13: Well, Congress doesn't want to pick up the ball because they don't want to have to be voting on refrigerant because they're going to step on somebody's cattail. So they'd rather just stay out of it. And it's odd to see these people go through all this work to get in this position of power and then not defend that power when it's usurped by their neighbor branch.
14: That's right. I mean, in the past, you've seen Congress push back against the executive branch and try to guard their institutional prerogatives on a bipartisan basis so that Congress would say, well, regardless whether we're Democrats or Republicans, we as Congress have some authority that we want to protect. But more and more things have become so partisan that Democrats in Congress will never push back against a Democratic president. And Republicans in Congress will never push back against a Republican president, which gives whoever holds the White House a really, really broad sphere of authority to do what they want.
13: So, Dr. Matthew Wilson, are we just going to keep descending into more and more power being concentrated into the president? Because I see no one has the appetite to reverse this. And with some exceptions, you know, they'll push back on the tariff issue, like, hey, you know, you can't just control the tariffs with a stroke of a pen. Are we going to see more of that, or are we going to see more power concentration?
14: Well, but let me just correct or offer a different point there, because ultimately Trump's tariffs that got reversed, they didn't get reversed by Congress. They got reversed by the courts. Congress, there may have been some grumbling here and there, but Congress never mustered the will to step up and, you know, strike down anything that Trump was trying to do on the tariff front. It was ultimately the Supreme Court that struck down those tariffs. But yeah, I mean, I think the broader point is that we are going to see more and more accumulation of executive power until and unless a president's own party in Congress is willing to assert Congress's institutional prerogatives against the executive branch. And we've seen less and less willingness to do that over time.
13: All right, Dr. Matthew Wilson of SMU, good chat on the deregulation. Real quick before we get out of here, your thoughts on Trump finally endorsing Ken Paxton over Cornyn? I thought the timing on this was what made it interesting.
14: Yeah, the timing was very strange. I'm sure from Paxton's standpoint, he would have much preferred that Trump do this from the get-go. But then he'll say better late than never, right? I'd rather have him come in on my side at the 11th hour than not at all. But the kind of obvious window to do this was either right at the beginning of the race or earlier on in the cycle when someone could still have dropped out, or at the very least, before people actually started voting. But Trump came in after early voting had already started, which was pretty amazingly late in the game, which means that it's probably not going to move the needle a ton, but it will help Paxton some for sure. And in what was he in a race where he was already probably the favorite, and that was likely to be relatively close, you know, a few extra points on Paxton's side could make a big difference.
13: Well, I get the feeling that Trump was trying to squeeze something out of Cornyn in exchange for the endorsement, and he didn't get it. And then that's why we had to wait until after early voting and started here. Is that your kind of spidey sense as well?
14: Yeah, possibly so. Maybe on the Save America Act, and or hoping that Cornyn would vote to get rid of the filibuster in the Senate, which is something that Trump wants Republicans to do in order to move forward the Save America Act. And then potentially when he saw, well, that's just not in the cards and not going to happen, Then he came in and endorsed Paxton. The other thing is, if he was looking at the polling and he saw Paxton up several points and thought Paxton's probably going to win, Trump has a bit of a track record of trying to get on board with leaders to jump on the train when it's already leaving the station so that he can claim credit when that person wins. And I think there may have been a bit of that dynamic going on as well.
13: All right, Dr. Matthew Wilson, SMU. Appreciate it, sir.
14: All right, thanks for having me.
13: Coming up next, we're going to continue this economic discussion because the deregulation executive order from President Trump has kicked off a larger conversation. Like, why stop at refrigerant? Keep that ball going. Isn't that what DOGE is all about? Isn't that what smaller government is all about? Isn't that what conservative limited government principles is all about? 800-288-9227. I'm James Parker on News Talk 820, 93.3 FM, WBAP.
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0: You know, one of the weirder things I've seen on social media lately is parents feeding their babies butter, like whole sticks of butter. They swear that it helps them feel fuller after meals and get a good night's sleep, among other things. There's actually something to this. You know, butter is full of fat, which a rapidly growing infant needs, but eating butter all the time results in, quote, boxing out other important nutrients they need as well. Spokesperson for the Academy of Nutrition and Dietetics told us she recommends half a teaspoon to a teaspoon melted and then added to a puree. Or as they get older, you can drizzle oil or melted butter over cooked vegetables, she told us. We never say just give butter by itself, and it's not the only source of fat she would recommend. Avocados, hummus, fish, they are great sources of fat as well. And also great foods to introduce. I'm Dr. Sanjay Gupta, helping you live a better life.
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3: Saxon is still working in Fort Worth, southbound I-35W at Meacham Boulevard. Traffic only getting by on the right shoulder. You're looking at about a 10-12 minute backup to North Loop 820. Watch for some road construction underway along eastbound I-30 as you approach East Loop 820. Crews are working in the left lane. In Denton, southbound I-35W as you approach FM 2449. There's construction underway. The left lane is closed. Only the right lane is getting by. It's about a 10 minute backup to the 35 east-west split. With WBAP First Traffic and Weather on the Ones, I'm Dave Allen.
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20: Your forecast from the WBAP On-Time Experts 24/7 Weather Center. Showers and thunderstorms likely today with a high near 76. That rain could continue until about 10 o'clock tonight. We'll see a low around 65 degrees. Patchy fog tomorrow morning, then clearing with a high near 85, low of 67. 74 degrees in Dallas, 78 in Fort Worth. President Trump delays planned military strikes to give Tehran 48 hours to review a final U.S. peace proposal. Iran's supreme leader has complicated talks by ordering the nation's stockpile of enriched uranium must remain on Iranian soil. Global oil prices have dropped 5% on hopes of a deal, even as the Pentagon warns a large-scale assault is ready if negotiations fail by the weekend. The Trump administration rolls back two Biden-era rules governing refrigerants as part of a broader effort to unwind the former president's costly environmental agenda. The president's relief affects grocers, semiconductor manufacturers, and other companies which use hydrofluorocarbons in refrigeration and air conditioning systems. A packed house and rising tensions in Frisco. Residents jammed a heated city meeting, clashing over zoning changes for a new mosque.
21: Remember, the proposition to ban Sharia law in Texas passed by 95%. We must ensure that no place of worship or community organization is promoting violence, extremism, hatred. Sharia law is illegal in Texas, and we need to make sure it is not being taught in local Frisco mosques.
20: Critics claim the proposed developments will ruin neighborhood character and spike traffic. City leaders say no final decisions have yet been made. Your money news brought to you by NetWorthRadio.com. The Dow Jones Industrial Average up almost 263 points. NASDAQ Composite Index up over 20 points. S&P 500 up almost 12 points. I'm Cameron Fairchild. 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
23: Knicks and Cavaliers, Game 2 of the East Finals. New York, a historic comeback in Game 1, overcoming a 22-point deficit in the final 7 minutes 52 of regulation and never trailed in overtime. 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Tip at the Garden at 7. It's been 12 days since the Carolina Hurricanes last took to the ice. It's the longest break for an NHL team since Montreal had 12 days off between playoff series in 1919. They finally begin their Eastern Conference Final Series at home against Montreal tonight at 7.
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2: A new Trump executive order will help grocery prices, but it's both an economic and a political discussion surrounding it. I'm James Parker. This is The James Show. 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It sounds nitpicky, or if it does sound nitpicky, it is important. The function matters. The process matters. Because if Trump can sign an executive order today, right before The James Show starts, that will help with your grocery prices, that means the previous guy can just sign a piece of paper that makes your groceries more expensive, makes your semiconductors more expensive, make the travel of refrigerated cars on the back of trucks and trains more expensive. The Constitution does not allow for that, and no one's sticking up for it. You're not supposed to be able to sign a piece of paper in the Oval Office and change the laws of the land. Those are specifically supposed to go through Congress, and it really bothers me that no one else is fussing about that. There should be at least a congressional vote on something before the laws change. However, I find it's doubly troubling for me because you know me, annoying libertarian. We shouldn't have regulations on refrigerants anyway. So not only are we regulating something that we're not supposed to be regulating, we're not even doing it through the proper channels. We're not even doing it through Congress. So how far away have we strayed from the Constitution that this is our everyday life? And you would think at least the Trump critics would bring that up, but they can't because he's undoing an executive order from the last guy. So neither party cares about this. They'll get all hyped up when it comes to gays or abortion or racism or whatever. But I find this to be incredibly troubling. On top of that, I agree with deregulating refrigerants, so I'm not upset about what happened today. But there was one little clip here where Trump admits something that sounds like it lines up with my economics. With all of these regulations, there's never a benefit. There might be a cost. It might be cost neutral, but it never helps. If it makes a product cheaper or of higher quality, businesses, the private sector, would be doing it anyway. But with this one, definitely no benefit.
4: We're committed to fixing the and really completely ending Biden's disastrous regulatory policies and delivering financial relief to each and every American, which is what we're doing. This was a tremendous burden, a tremendous cost. These people had to live with it. Not only refrigerants, but a lot more. And it was making the equipment unaffordable. And the actual benefit was nothing. It just made it worse. It made life worse, and it made it worse, and it drove up costs tremendously.
2: You know, I'm not saying he's wrong there. He's mechanically speaking, he's right. But this is another flaw with the idea that we were regulating it to begin with. Let's say the founding fathers were a bunch of thoughtless hacks. And we should be regulating it. We should be regulating the refrigerant that is in the cooling system at the back of a grocery store from D.C. Not from Austin, not from the county seat, from D.C. We have to have one size fits all solution for the entire country. Let's say it actually goes through the proper channels and goes through Congress. The hell does the people in Congress know about refrigerant? What does Jasmine Crockett know about refrigerant? What does Hank Johnson know about the nuances between the different industrial refrigerant options for cooling systems? How does this guy get to vote on, or he should be voting on it? And if you take Congress out of it and you just put it all in the head of one dude, the president can just control all of these regulations for all these industries. Is he really an expert? Is it even possible for one human being to be an expert in all of these different industries? Healthcare, finance, education, industrial refrigerants. So even if you take the smartest guy in the world, impossible job. But what's in Congress? Not the smartest people in the world.
5: Yeah, my fear is that the whole island will become so overly populated that it will tip over and capsize.
2: I don't know. Did it capsize yet? 800-288-9227. 800-288-9227. Coming up next on the James Show, WFAA did something cool. Chris Sadeghi did one of these little flashbacks from 50 years ago. And he highlighted a bunch of anti-nuclear protests that were happening in the 70s. And I'll be damned if it doesn't sound a whole lot like the data center protests now. Oh, you're going to like this. I'm James Parker. It's News Talk 820-93.3 FM, WBAP.
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31: Sometimes you can tell a lot about what someone wants to do offline by looking at what they do online. Let me tell you about Pinterest's first parenting trend report. Pinterest is a huge platform. 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The report found a shift from the iPad kid era to now, when parents are actually more interested in real-world adventures and hands-on activities. The Global Trends and Insights lead at Pinterest told us, families are thoughtfully designing childhoods rooted in creativity, intention, and meaningful experiences. One psychologist we spoke to said he sees this as a reflection of parents' desire to build core capacities in their children: resilience, curiosity, self-regulation, empathy. These things don't grow automatically, but are built through lived experience. I'm Dr. Sanjay Gupta, helping you live a better life.
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2: Northbound I-35E is closed at Camp Wisdom Road in South Dallas due to an accident. Traffic is being forced to exit at Camp Wisdom. Then you just go through the intersection and re-enter the highway. About a 25 to 30 minute backup to I-20 on eastbound I-30 approaching Beckley Avenue. Watch for stalled 18-wheelers is partially blocking the exit ramp. And now in Fort Worth, southbound I-35W is closed at Meacham Boulevard due to this wreck. Traffic is jammed all the way back to Basswood Boulevard. That's at least a 30 to 40 minute delay. For WBAP First Traffic, I'm Dave Allen.
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7: All right, once we admit the deregulation is a good thing, shouldn't we keep it going elsewhere? I'm James Parker. It's The James Show, News Talk 820, 93.3 FM, WBAP. And this isn't a discussion now about refrigerant. This isn't a discussion about the logistics of grocery stores and the grocery store chains that supply you and your family with dinner. This is an economics discussion. Now, economics, when overlaps with politics, kind of mutates a little bit and turns into something ugly it's not supposed to. And listen, I don't want to call this guy out. I don't even know who this was. But when Donald Trump was signing the executive order undoing some new Biden regulation on refrigerant, outlawing old hydrofluorocarbons, or I don't even know what I'm talking about when it gets into the chemistry of it. But in the phalanx of people behind him, he said, "Senator, would you like to say something?" And some guy I don't recognize, I don't even focus on the content of what he says as much as the terms he uses. When people talk about working families, yes, we did this regulation to this deregulation to help working families. No, you didn't. Does this not apply to you if you're unemployed? You know, what if you're not working? What if you're a child and you're not working? What if you're retired and you're not working? What if you're not in a family? What if you're divorced? What if you're never married? So no, this isn't for working families. This is for everybody. You're just throwing in these weird political phrases. And I don't know where this comes from. Did they all take some sort of class on how to speak political BS? Because no one outside of DC or the political arena talks like that. Yes, we signed some legislation to help working families. Bernie Sanders, AOC, says that all the time. This is for working families. What about the ones that aren't working? They don't get handouts? It's just a weird thing to say. It's just a weird twisting of the language, and it makes me suspicious of anyone who's saying it. Again, I don't know his name. The point isn't to know his name or to call him out. It's look at the weird speech patterns that happen.
8: Mr. President, I'd like to thank you for this because this hits our goal of trying to keep prices low for working families in America.
7: So right there, prices low for working families in America. Okay, so if you're divorced, then the prices are still going to go up. It's just extra words that get thrown in there to sort of give it the veneer of professional or political sounding jargon without actually having any content in there. Anyway, I don't want to play the whole thing because I got a couple other things to get into here. But you know who else made me just think? Chris Sadeghi over at WFAA, our news partner. WFAA here in town, the TV station. He did this old segment remembering the nuclear power protest in the 70s, you know, the hype about this plant that was going to be built south of town. And I was just thinking how much this sounds like the message for data center critics today. Look, I'm not saying you shouldn't be concerned about data centers for their power usage or their water usage or whatnot, but that doesn't mean we shouldn't build them. It means we should address their issues. But for all of the scaremongering that was going on 50 years ago about power plants, how many of them came to be true? Oh, it's going to contaminate the water supply. Oh, it's going to contaminate. It's going to radiate the wildlife around it. You're going to have a bunch of two-headed deer mutating running across I-35 over by Carl's Corner. None of it happened. None of the scaremongering came to be true. There wasn't contamination. There hasn't been nuclear accidents. There hasn't been nuclear attacks. There hasn't been nuclear arms that are striking us. We haven't had to duck and cover. It was all false.
9: If this siren ever signals a real nuclear attack,
10: the very word struck fear. Nuclear.
9: Civil defense officials hopefully will have 1 hour in which to direct the public to shelter.
10: Some had a plan.
9: Would you know where to go for shelter?
11: Yes.
9: Where would you go?
11: I'd go down in the basement at City Hall.
10: Others had a prayer.
9: Right now, would you know where to go for shelter?
12: You bet.
9: Where would you go?
12: Heaven.
10: But in Glen Rose, Texas, they had a plant.
13: This is a drawing of a nuclear plant planned for construction near Glen Rose, southwest of Fort Worth. This is likely to be the first such facility to go into use in Texas.
10: Early 1970s stories archived in SMU's Jones Film Library captured a timeless debate over the Comanche Peak nuclear power plant. Progress versus risk.
13: One reason nuclear energy has not been put to widespread use already is the fear some people have had that it's dangerous.
10: A big debate across the state, but in this small town...
14: And while the debate rages in Dallas, Glen Rose is serene. The attitude today is that the power plant is inevitable.
10: A calm, folksy trust.
15: I don't think it's near as dangerous getting out on the freeway these days.
16: I mean, I realize that there can be accidents with anything.
17: There'll be several years of construction. In fact, it'll be 1980 before any electricity comes from here.
10: As it turned out, Comanche Peak Nuclear Power Plant wasn't commissioned until 1990 and still produces millions of kilowatt hours a year. But on their website, an emergency information plan on what they say is the unlikely event that the fears of the 70s come true. In Glen Rose, I'm Chris Sadek.
7: Now, that's a great report. You know, I don't remember that. I was born in the late 70s, so I don't remember anything in the 70s. But when you go back and look, there were a whole bunch of no more nuke protests back then. Yes, they were scared. They were scared both of the nuclear power. It could radiate you. It contaminate you. There could be an accident. There could be a meltdown. There could be a fire, and we'd never be able to put it out. And then also for the nuclear weapons and the nuclear war. How many of you grew up under duck and cover? Did anybody ever have to duck and cover once in your entire life? You heard duck and cover for the first time in the 60s. That is 60 years ago. Has there been a nuclear attack on the United States? All of that scaremongering was for nothing. All of that scaremongering was 0% legit. You understand? We haven't even had a conventional bombing of America. No one's even dropped a water balloon on America since Duck and Cover came out. And this fearmongering around the data centers, same energy. We'll continue our economics history lesson next on The James Show. I went to the trouble of pulling a couple of audio clips out of Henry Hazlitt's book, Economics in One Lesson, and see how much it applies to the AI and the data center stuff that's going on right now. I'm James Parker. It's News Talk 820 and 93.3 FM WBAP.
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22: So-called superagers, they are an enviable segment of the population. People who are older than 80, whose brains function like someone a fraction of their age. It's true, a lot of these people have genetics on their side, but more and more research is bearing out the idea that people who practice good brain health also slow their cognitive decline. Dr. Richard Isaacson, a pioneer in the Alzheimer's space, told us that, quote, his studies have found lifestyle changes including diet, exercise, reducing stress and optimizing sleep, along with managing vascular risk factors with certain medications, can actually help grow brain areas and also reduce telltale signs of Alzheimer's, such as tau tangles and amyloid plaques. What else helps? Staying social, surrounding yourself with family and friends, and maybe even volunteering for a real sense of purpose. I'm Dr. Sanjay Gupta, helping you live a better life.
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26: The president issues another ultimatum and sets another deadline for Iran. I'm Cameron Fairchild from the 24-hour Breaking News Center.
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25: On the ones.
2: In South Dallas, northbound I-35E remains shut down at Camp Wisdom Road due to an accident. Traffic is being forced to exit at Camp Wisdom. You go through the intersection and then re-enter the highway. It's about a 30-minute backup now to Daniel Deal. Got a vehicle fire working along westbound I-20 approaching I-35E. Traffic is just inching along back to Houston School Road. The stalled 18-wheeler is still working on eastbound I-30. It's partially blocking the ramp to Beckley Avenue. And that accident in Fort Worth, southbound I-35W at Meacham Boulevard has been cleared. All lanes have been reopened. Still about a 45-minute delay now from Heritage Trace Parkway. With WBAP First Traffic and Weather on the Ones, I'm Dave Allen.
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26: Your forecast from the WBAP on-time experts 24-7 Weather Center. This afternoon, a chance of showers and thunderstorms, high near 77. Showers likely, possibly a thunderstorm before 10 o'clock tonight, then a chance of showers until early morning, low around 67. Patchy fog tomorrow morning becoming sunny with a high near 86, low of 68. Right now it's 74 degrees in Dallas, 78 in Fort Worth. 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President Trump delays planned military strikes to give Tehran 48 hours to review a final U.S. peace proposal. Iran's supreme leader has complicated talks by ordering the nation's stockpile of enriched uranium must remain on Iranian soil. The Trump administration rolls back two Biden-era rules governing refrigerants as part of a broader effort to undo the former president's costly environmental agenda. Kroger Chief Executive Officer Greg Foran says the Biden requirements made groceries much more expensive.
0: We're concerned about the cost of living. It makes a big difference when you get your pricing right, and we certainly are interested in ensuring that all our customers right across the country are paying the right price.
26: The president's relief affects grocers, semiconductor manufacturers, and other companies which use hydrofluorocarbons in refrigeration and air conditioning systems. Residents jammed a heated city meeting in Frisco, clashing over proposed zoning changes for a new mosque.
1: Are you absolutely certain that no financial money came to purchase this land or involved in the construction of this mosque came from CARE or the Muslim Brotherhood, which our governor has designated as terrorist organizations?
26: City leaders say no final decisions have been made. They are bracing for more crowded chambers as public hearings continue. The Dallas Stars had filed a formal appeal to the Texas 15th Circuit of Appeals, looking to overturn a huge loss in the battle for control of the American Airlines Center. The legal fight centers on a ruling from early April, which gave the Dallas Mavericks the right to buy out the Stars' half of the arena's operating company for just $110. After more than 50 years of serving students in the Grapevine-Colleyville district, Bransford and Dove Elementary Schools are closing their doors for good at the final bell today. The closures, approved to address budget shortfalls, mean hundreds of students will head to consolidated campuses in the fall. This afternoon, alumni and high school seniors joined current students for a final walk through the campus's halls. Your Money News, brought to you by NetWorthRadio.com. On Wall Street, the Dow Jones Industrial Average up more than 307 points. NASDAQ Composite Index is up nearly 31 points. S&P 500 up more than 15 points. I'm Cameron Fairchild. 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
7: You know, the answer to so many of these questions, whether it's data centers or refrigerant and deregulation, these are all economic questions. You understand that, right? I'm James Parker, News Talk 820, 93.3 FM, WBAP. Oh, shut up, studio audience. You're a little late on that one. Because I think one of the problems I have explaining people off the ledge about data centers and really AI is the intangible nature of the product. If I put a hot dog factory in Granbury instead of a data center, you could see the hot dogs coming off the assembly line. If I would put a car factory, you could see them driving Chevy Tahoes off the lot. But since the product of data center is something you can't see, it's ethereal. It's just ones and zeros floating around in some wire on some disk briefly. I can't show you that that is creating something of value. I can understand how people see that a lot of people are going to lose their jobs from AI. Because a lot of people are going to lose their jobs from AI. But is AI going to have a net negative on unemployment? No. Actually, the record of history, the record of economic history, is pretty positive in that regard. Because the whole idea of machines being scary isn't anything new. We actually have a few centuries of this since the Industrial Revolution, when the British started doing cool things with steam. And all of a sudden they figured out, well, if I can make this machine, I can do the work of 20 men or 5 horses or however many people it takes to row this boat against the current up the Mississippi River. And it turns out the commerce and wealth that was created from that far offset the terrible jobs that it got rid of. Like when we talk about the jobs that the Industrial Revolution got rid of, these are jobs you don't want. You don't want to be mining for coal. You don't want to be picking crops. You don't want to be paddling some boat up the Mississippi. So I broke this down into two clips here from Henry Hazlitt's Economics in One Lesson. I told you to read the whole book. You didn't. That's okay. I didn't expect you to. I'm not here to give you homework. I'll go do the work for you and hand it to you on a silver tray. So this first one's not very long, but the next clip's going to be kind of long. Just addressing this whole idea that the machines are scary. So when we talk about, you know, the new cotton gin or the new harvesting combine or the new factory that can make socks, it's the same thing with AI. This is going to make the individual exponentially more powerful. It will cause job loss in certain industries, but not overall.
3: Among the most viable of all economic delusions is the belief that machines, on net balance, create unemployment. Destroyed 1,000 times, it has risen 1,000 times out of its own ashes, as hardy and vigorous as ever. Whenever there is long-continued mass unemployment, machines get the blame anew. This fallacy is still the basis of many labor union practices. The belief that machines cause unemployment, when held with any logical consistency, leads to preposterous conclusions. Not only must we be causing unemployment with every technological improvement we make today, but primitive man must have started causing it with the first efforts he made to save himself from needless toil and sweat.
7: All right, now this next clip is about 3.5 minutes long, so I need you to have a little bit longer attention span than my children on a smartphone. But machines, and this applies to AI. AI will not cause a net unemployment.
3: Suppose a clothing manufacturer learns of a machine that will make men's and women's overcoats for half as much labor as previously. He installs the machines and drops half his labor force. This looks at first glance like a clear loss of employment. But the machine itself required labor to make it. So, here, as one offset, are jobs that would not otherwise have existed. The manufacturer, however, would have adopted the machine only if it had either made better suits for half as much labor, or had made the same kind of suits at a smaller cost. If we assume the latter, we cannot assume that the amount of labor to make the machines was as great in terms of payrolls as the amount of labor that the clothing manufacturer hopes to save in the long run by adopting the machine. Otherwise, there would have been no economy, and he would not have adopted it. So there is still a net loss of employment to be accounted for. But we should at least keep in mind the real possibility that even the first effect of the introduction of labor-saving machinery may be to increase employment on net balance. Because it is usually only in the long run that the clothing manufacturer expects to save money by adopting the machine. It may take several years for the machine to pay for itself. After the machine has produced economies sufficient to offset its cost, the clothing manufacturer has more profits than before. We shall assume that he merely sells his coats for the same price as his competitors and makes no effort to undersell them. At this point, it may seem, labor has suffered a net loss of employment, while it is only the manufacturer, the capitalist, who has gained. But it is precisely out of these extra profits that the subsequent social gains must come. The manufacturer must use these extra profits in at least one of three ways, and possibly he will use part of them in all three. One, he will use the extra profits to expand his operations by buying more machines to make more coats. Or, two, he will invest the extra profits in some other industry. Or, three, he will spend the extra profits on increasing his own consumption.

0: from a former price, say, of $150 to a new price of $100, not a single additional coat was sold. The result would be that while consumers were as well provided with new overcoats as before, each buyer would now have $50 left over that he would not have had left over before. He will, therefore, spend this $50 for something else, and so provide increased employment in other lines. In brief, on net balance, machines, technological improvements, automation, economies, and efficiency do not throw men out of work.
1: There you go. That's from Henry Hazlitt's book, Economics in One Lesson. AI is about to make your life better. Please stop fighting the data centers. Coming up next, if you're concerned about security in the wake of political violence, we'll talk to a security expert. I'm James Parker. 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
2: It could be a stormy Memorial Day weekend here in North Texas. Brad's keeping a close watch on this very active weather pattern, and he'll have the latest information on the ones.
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2: You know, one of the weirder things I've seen on social media lately is parents feeding their babies butter, like whole sticks of butter. They swear that it helps them feel fuller after meals and get a good night's sleep, among other things. There's actually something to this. You know, butter is full of fat, which a rapidly growing infant needs, but eating butter all the time results in, quote, boxing out other important nutrients they need as well. Spokesperson for the Academy of Nutrition and Dietetics told us she recommends half a teaspoon to a teaspoon melted and then added to a puree. Or as they get older, you can drizzle oil or melted butter over cooked vegetables, she told us. We never say just give butter by itself, and it's not the only source of fat she would recommend. Avocados, hummus, fish, they are great sources of fat as well. And also, great foods to introduce. I'm Dr. Sanjay Gupta, helping you live a better life.
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5: Westbound I-20 approaching I-35E, a vehicle fire in the two right lanes. About a 30-minute backup now to Bonnie View Road. On northbound I-35E at Camp Wisdom Road, police have reopened the highway. Only the right lane is getting by due to this accident. It's a 35-40-minute backup to Wintergreen Road. Northbound Highway 67 at the merge with I-35E. Watch for a wreck taking away the two left lanes. And in Grand Prairie, southbound 360 at Post and Paddock, there's an accident. The left lane is blocked. See about a 10 to 12 minute backup to Highway 183. With WBAP First Traffic, I'm Dave Allen.
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11: How concerned should you be about your security in the wake of all this political violence? I'm James Parker, News Talk 820-93.3 FM, WBAP, your home for Markley, Van Camp, and Robbins. And look, there have been attacks on Christian churches and Christian schools, Minneapolis, Nashville, Joel Osteen's church down in Houston. We've had some attacks on synagogue, the most recently one being 3 months ago in Michigan. And now we had an attack on a mosque over the weekend, so it looks like no one's getting spared here. My next guest is Vincent Martinez, security expert, former Green Beret. Welcome back to the James Show. I mean, I guess everybody has to watch their back these days, Vincent.
12: In more ways than one. I mean, you got to pretty much keep your head on a swivel wherever you go.
11: Well, at least no one's going after the atheist yet. They seem to be escaping any kind of... Anyway.
12: It's another conversation for another time.
11: Well, I think, you know, a lot of people are saying we've got to do more to be secure around here. You know, from what I understand, the mosque did a pretty good job of its security. The synagogue in Michigan had a pretty good security protocol that seemed to work. Joel Osteen's church had a security protocol that seemed to work. So I think at least churches are getting the message.
12: Oh, absolutely. I think one of the biggest things that we can take from all of this is whatever SOPs that they had in place.
11: SOP?
12: Oh, a standard operating procedure. They implemented it with enough time and effectiveness or efficacy for people to either, one, shelter in place, two, evacuate, and three, repel the shooters, which I won't name, as long as possible for others to get to safety.
13: So do we need a SOP if you have just like a, I don't know, grocery store, or you have like a clothing store in the mall, or a small business, or your dad runs an oil change garage? I mean, at what point do you need it?
12: Oh, I would incorporate that for new hires all the way to senior executives from day one, and regularly exercise those so that everyone has some general idea and sense of muscle mechanics in the unlikely event these catastrophic events occur.
13: Well, how do we seem to be doing such a poor job with schools then?
12: Oh, man. So schools, actually, let me backtrack a little bit. Schools are doing much better. They have, depending on what region you're living in, a program called the ALIS program. If you're unfamiliar with it, it's a certification where staff and faculty train on run, hide, fight. They secure the building, secure the facility. They're doing a lot better, to be honest with you. Every single time one of these incidents do occur, however, it's a learning process. So you have to adjust regularly and routinely. My primary function within my organization, Zero Eyes, we do what's called site surveys. We go on location. We sit with the superintendents, the principals, the key stakeholders, let's call them that. And we go through every nut and bolt as far as physical security, technical security, what programs they have in place to, one, either deter, identify, and mitigate the threat of these active mass shooters.
13: Well, as a guy who has no veteran experience, I wasn't a Green Beret. I'm not a security consultant in a side job. But I would say the first thing you need to have covered if you're worried about security is put up cameras everywhere. It's so cheap. It's so easy. And just compared to what it was 10, 20 years ago, so cheap and so easy to do.
12: That is, it's one of the parts of it. It's multifold. You've got the technical aspect, cameras. You've got the physical aspect, securing your doors, security guards, training your staff. There's so many individual layers that go into place where if you rely on just one, it's like a house of cards. It'll collapse if you pull one out. Having cameras is one thing. Having them deployed appropriately where they're covering down on all fields of view is a totally separate conversation. More doesn't mean better. More actually means more stuff that you have to look at. And given these operation centers, they're typically manned by either one or two people looking at hundreds of cameras. There's no way an individual can do that at once. Some of our partners or clients that employ our AI on top of what they currently have, they are able to scale back a little bit, if you will, but they remain ever vigilant.
13: Yeah, that's pretty cool. I got to run, but Zero Eyes has an AI, so it'll watch your security camera, see if anybody whips out a gun. That's got to be pretty cool. I bet you we're going to hear stories about mass shootings that are being prevented by stuff like that pretty soon. Thank you very much, Vincent Martinez. Appreciate your expertise, and thank you for your service. You can find more of him. Is this your website, zeroeyes.com?
12: That is correct.
13: All right, good stuff. All right, coming up next on The James Show, we're going to continue the top headlines of the day, because I'm not done with this economic discussion here. Trump deregulated refrigerants. 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
2: Sometimes you can tell a lot about what someone wants to do offline by looking at what they do online. Let me tell you about Pinterest's first parenting trend report. Pinterest is a huge platform. They have 600 million monthly users, 80 billion searches per month. The report found a shift from the iPad kid era to now, when parents are actually more interested in real-world adventures and hands-on activities. The Global Trends and Insights lead at Pinterest told us families are thoughtfully designing childhoods rooted in creativity, intention, and meaningful experiences. One psychologist we spoke to said he sees this as a reflection of parents' desire to build core capacities in their children: resilience, curiosity, self-regulation, empathy. These things don't grow automatically, but are built through lived experience. I'm Dr. Sanjay Gupta, helping you live a better life.
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23: 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I'm Cameron Fairchild from the 24-Hour Breaking News Center.
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5: Westbound I-20 approaching I-35E, vehicle fire still blocking the right lane. A tow truck is now on the scene. About a 25-30 minute backup to Bonneview Road. Eastbound I-30, watch for a stalled 18-wheeler near Beckley Avenue. This is partially blocking the exit ramp lane. Traffic just slowing in the immediate area. Still have this wreck on southbound 360 at Post and Paddock in Grand Prairie. It's in the left lane. You're backed up to Highway 183, about a 10-minute delay. And now in Louisville, southbound I-35E on the Lake Louisville Bridge, an accident. The two right lanes are blocked. With WBAP First Traffic and Weather on the Ones, I'm Dave Allen.
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23: Your forecast from the WBAP on-time experts 24/7 Weather Center. Chance of showers and thunderstorms this afternoon with a high near 77. The rain could continue until about 10 o'clock tonight. Then a chance of showers until early morning, a low around 67. Patchy fog in the morning, becoming sunny with a high near 86, low of 68. It's 74 degrees in Dallas, 77 in Fort Worth. 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President Trump delays planned military strikes to give Tehran 48 hours to renew a final U.S. peace proposal. Iran's supreme leader has complicated talks by ordering the nation's stockpile of enriched uranium must remain on Iranian soil. Residents jammed a heated city meeting in Frisco, clashing over proposed zoning changes for a new mosque.
3: I would ask all of you to consider whether you want your wives and daughters to be forced to wear burqas. If you want your daughters subject to Muslim grooming and rape gangs. This is the fruit of Islam. This is the result of putting mosques in Christian cities.
23: City leaders say no final decisions have been made on the zoning, but they are bracing for more crowded chambers as public hearings continue. SpaceX prepares for the debut of its Version 3 Starship. The 407-foot rocket scheduled to lift off from Boca Chica at about 5:30 this evening for a suborbital test flight. This 1,200-metric-ton vehicle features the new Raptor 3 engines and is designed to prove Starship can handle the heavy payloads required for NASA's future moon missions. Your money news brought to you by NetWorthRadio.com. While global tensions have pushed fuel costs higher, the Lone Star State still boasts some of the lowest gas prices in the nation, currently averaging $4.09 a gallon. That's nearly 50 cents below the national average. On Wall Street, the Dow Jones Industrial Average up more than 276 points, the NASDAQ up almost 23 points, S&P 500 up almost 13 points. I'm Cameron Fairchild. 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
4: All weekend long. In game one of the Eastern Conference Finals, New York's Jalen Brunson scored 15 in the fourth quarter. The Knicks ended regulation on a 30-8 run. OG Anunoby had 9 points in overtime to beat the Cavs. They look to go up 2-0 on the Cavs tonight at 7 before the series shifts to Cleveland for games 3 and 4. And the Carolina Hurricanes are the first NHL team since the 1985 Edmonton Oilers to sweep their opposition in the first two rounds of the playoffs, and the first since 1987 when the format changed to a best of seven. They are hosting the Montreal Canadiens in game one. Former Dallas star Logan Stankoven, now a member of Carolina, has 8 points in 8 games with 7 goals. Puck drop at 7.
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13: Hey, there's no need to be worried about AI. You're going to be fine. In fact, you're going to be better than you were before. I'm James Parker, News Talk 820, 93.3 FM, WBAP. Anytime human beings can come up with a machine that makes human beings exponentially more powerful, we've all benefited from it. Now, a lot of people like to focus on the poor bastard that used to make wagon wheels. Yes, he's out of a job. But isn't your life better now that you don't have any machines that use wagon wheels? You know how much your life would suck if you had to use a wagon wheel. What if we took the regular wheels off of your Silverado and put on wagon wheels? It'd be ridiculous, wouldn't it? So I think a lot of this stuff about AI coming up is understandable because when I read through history, this happens over and over and over. There's a bunch of stories about how in the Industrial Revolution, there were riots in the streets of London because there was a new machine that makes socks. And so all the people that make socks were now out of business. And then there's a new machine that makes shirts. So now everyone that makes shirts is out of business. And so there have been riots about this before. So it's not new. It just happens every time. And I guess, you know, we're just scared of new stuff.
7: What AI will do is to make tasks that we do in our job more efficient. Our job is not to wrangle a spreadsheet. Our job is not to type into a keyboard. Our job is generally more meaningful than that. I'm fairly confident that AI will drive productivity, revenue growth, and therefore more hiring. There's a belief that the world's GDP is somehow limited at $100 trillion. Well, what's likely to happen is AI is going to cause that $100 trillion to become $200 trillion, $300 trillion, $500 trillion. There's no fundamental limit to the size of a GDP. And the number of people in the world that is participating in this GDP, in the $100 trillion GDP, is actually quite small. And so what if we brought the rest of the world, the rest of society, the rest of the world's population, empower them with AI, give them the opportunity to participate in the GDP, and causes GDP to quintuple? I think that's a very likely outcome. And it's very likely that companies will become more prosperous. But it's for certain. This is for certain. Everybody's jobs will change as a result of AI. Some jobs will disappear. Obviously, every single industrial revolution, some jobs are just gone, but a whole bunch of new jobs are created. Everybody will have to use AI, because if you don't use AI, you're going to lose your job to somebody who does.
13: 20 years ago, there were zero Uber drivers. There were zero DoorDash. There were zero people in any of the gig economy apps. Don't worry. Old jobs will go away. New jobs will replace them. We will all be more prosperous in the meantime. Cynthia in Little Elm, you're next up on News Talk 820, 93.3 FM WBAP.
8: Okay, James, there's no dark side to the wheels being replaced on the cars, right? Going from a wagon wheel to a tire. There's no dark side of the socks being knit on a machine instead of by needles.
13: Okay.
8: By an old lady sitting in a chair. But I think right now people are aware that AI has a big possibility of having a very dark side on the effect of families and society. And it's coming so fast and it's running down the road. And who's saying, slow down, let's check this. Who's in charge of this? What's in charge of it? How is it going? And people instinctively want to slow down. Let's look at this because it is very powerful on people, especially kids. There's not a parent in the country that shouldn't be concerned about where AI could go. And so when these people say, I don't want AI, maybe it's just an expression of them saying, slow down, let's take this at a slower pace, because they have no say. You can go to a public
13: meeting. No, I don't like that. Let me tell you why I don't like that.
8: AI centers.
13: Cynthia.
8: Yeah.
13: Why slow down? There is no advantage in slowing down. If you slow down, we're in a foot race against every other society on Earth. And so if we slow ourselves down, is China going to pass us? Is Russia going to pass us? Is India going to pass us? Is the UK or the European Union, are they going to pass us?
8: I understand that. I understand. But I want to see who's taking control. Is it...
13: No. Look, Cynthia, don't be scared. Don't
8: the dark side of the internet doing this.
13: Dark side. Listen, Cynthia, the cool thing, yeah. There's a cool meme where you take a picture side by side of the Wright brothers, Orville and Wilbur, with their nappy little wooden plane where they had the first test flight at Kitty Hawk. Next to that, you see Neil Armstrong on the moon. Those two pictures are taken about 60 years apart. We went from being a flightless species to flying all the way to the moon in 60 years. Why get in front of that train? Why not just take this as far as it can go, as fast as it can go? Would we have been better off if it took us 200 years to get to the moon? Would it have been better off if it took us 200 years to the moon, but the Soviets beat us there and the Chinese beat us there and everyone else beat us there? No, we need to step on the gas. I understand the fear that comes from this is a new technology, and every generation that has to face new technologies goes through this. So I don't fault anyone for being apprehensive about new technology, but you have to push through that because history teaches you that's the better course. That makes sense?
8: My problem, yes.
13: Okay.
8: And I understand what you're saying, and I completely agree, but I want to know who's pushing this.
13: Well,
8: who is it? China pushing it on them?
13: Let me ask you this, Cynthia from Little Elm.
8: Then our AI can get in. That's where I want to know.
13: Okay, so
8: who's behind all these mega data centers?
13: Well, can I ask you? Can I ask you some personal questions? I'm just kind of running out of time here.
8: Yeah.
13: Did you vote for Trump?
8: Yeah. Yes.
13: How do you feel about Bernie Sanders and AOC?
8: Oh, I know. I know.
13: Doesn't it give you a little pause?
8: Pause. I quiver. I am going, what in the world? But I never thought I'd have RFK on my side either.
13: That's a good point. That's a good point.
8: RFK is what?
13: Well, Cynthia, I know you're cool because I think you knew the soundbite I was about to play. For other people who don't know what me and Cynthia are talking about, she's heard this on the James Show before.
9: Congresswoman Alexandria Ocasio-Cortez and I understand what is at stake. That is why today we are announcing legislation to impose a moratorium on the construction of new AI data centers until strong national safeguards are in place to ensure that AI is safe and effective.
13: So, that bother you that you sound like them?
8: Yes.
13: Yeah.
8: It's
13: yeah.
8: Very much
13: fair
8: so.
13: Enough. Look, I have the same apprehension because Cynthia...
8: Twice a day.
13: Right. I'm apprehensive too because in the local story that we're doing about whether we should demolish Dallas City Hall, I think of course we shouldn't. And there's a whole lot of people who are helping me out with like these studies and these stories and these facts that they're sharing with me, but they're strident Bernie bros and they want to save City Hall too. And yeah, it causes me a little bit of pause there, but good discussion there, Cynthia in Little Elm. Coming up next on the James Show, let's talk about that. Let's talk about the City Hall situation because there was some big meetings last night. And the movement to save Dallas City Hall, I think it might fail, but we're going to give it a go. I'm James Parker. It's News Talk 820 and 93.3 FM WBAP.
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28: So-called superagers, they are an enviable segment of the population. People who are older than 80, whose brains function like someone a fraction of their age. It's true, a lot of these people have genetics on their side, but more and more research is bearing out the idea that people who practice good brain health also slow their cognitive decline. Dr. Richard Isaacson, a pioneer in the Alzheimer's space, told us that, quote, his studies have found lifestyle changes including diet, exercise, reducing stress and optimizing sleep, along with managing vascular risk factors with certain medications, can actually help grow brain areas and also reduce telltale signs of Alzheimer's, such as tau tangles and amyloid plaques. What else helps? Staying social, surrounding yourself with family and friends, and maybe even volunteering for a real sense of purpose. I'm Dr. Sanjay Gupta, helping you live a better life.
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5: Westbound I-20 at Highway 175 in Bull Springs. There's an accident. It's partially blocking the ramp to eastbound 175. Traffic is backed up to 635. Southbound 635 is also jammed near Elam Road. Still have a vehicle fire working. Westbound I-20 at I-35E. It's in the right lane. About a 15-minute backup to Bonneview Road. Stalled 18-wheeler eastbound I-30. This is partially blocking the ramp to Beckley Avenue. The traffic is slowing right around Hampton. And in Fort Worth, watch for an accident on the eastbound side of North Loop 820, just after Business 287. The left lane is blocked. About a 10-minute delay from Marine Creek Parkway. With WBAP First Traffic, I'm Dave Allen.
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0: Technical intrusions are a good thing. I'm James Parker, Newstalk 820, 93.3 FM, WBAP. I don't know who has to teach you to be scared of new technology or if it's just an instinct. Because I will admit that every time the new technology rolls out, people gripe about it. And it's in the history books. I was talking about like in the 1700s and 1800s when the Industrial Revolution was rolling out all these machines that were replacing all these laborers, and it was farm workers, and it was factory workers, and it was textile workers, and people who used to sit there and run a loom all day now have some mechanical loom that's making the blankets 20,000 times faster and cheaper and whatever. But even in your own lifetime, do you remember how everyone hated cell phones at the beginning? That's about the first big technological jump I remember. I remember walking down the mall in Bug Tussle, which is not much of a mall, but it's what we got. Shut up. And I remember the first time. Do you remember the first time you saw someone in public just walking down the hallway of the mall using a cell phone? What were people saying? What is he doing? He thinks he's so important. What are you talking about that's so important? You can't wait until you get home, or you can't wait till you get back to the office. You can't wait till you get back to a phone. You have to talk about it now. You're just doing that because it's really expensive and you want people to know how rich you are. That's all. You're just showing off. There's nothing that you're talking about that's so important that you have to be on the cell phone in the middle of the hallway of the mall in front of God and everybody. Now we're all doing it. But there was a natural reticence to it, right? Cell phone, totally unnecessary. Blah, I don't need that. Internet, what's that for? I don't need email. What's that for? Just pay my bills with a check. Blah. Now what does that sound like? Remember the Randy Travis song, Going Back to a Better Class of Losers? I need my friends who don't pay their bills on home computers, and they buy their coffee beans already ground. Now if you pay your bill on a home computer, I think you're old. It says, pay it on your cell phone. Why are you waiting until you get to your desk? And so I think AI is going to be like that. In 10 years, we're all going to be so rolled up in this, it's going to be silly that we ever pushed back on it. That's what I think. Good James and Roy City. You're on Newstalk 820, 93.3 FM, WBAP.
1: Hey, James, I just wanted to comment on this whole topic. I think, there's an old saying, a rolling stone gathers no moss. And, you know, technology, yeah, it's going to keep growing. It's going to keep building every single day. And we want the best technology in the United States. And, I mean, heck, we have the best technology in the United States because China and every other country has been stealing it from us for years. But I think that AI is right alongside with, you know, look at how AI started, you know, very little was used. It now everybody has it on their phones. You know, it's, you know, you buy a new cell phone and it's built in, it's integrated into it now. And, but I think that AI, you know, private companies that make, you know, the new technology, that make the new cars, the new thing, anything that's been made new by private companies has always been spot on, amazing, and it grows and gets better over time. But when the government starts stepping in on these types of things, that's when there should be some pause for some concern, because you know that the government, just when they get their hands on it, it just starts to go downhill from there. So once the government starts saying, hey, you have to use this AI for teaching or for submitting your taxes or for submitting, you know, it's going to be all, it's just going to be a very slippery slope at that point.
0: Understood. All good points. Thank you very much. That's James in Royce City. Squeeze in another one. This is Bo in Oakley. You're on Newstalk 820, 93.3 FM, WBAP.
2: Hey, love your show, man.
0: Thank you.
2: I'm all for these AI centers. I live out here in Oakley, which is right between Red Oak and Ovilla. And they're having a big to-do about no data centers. And we've already got several of them here. But my only problem with them is buying up the dang farmland to put an AI center. I'm not real keen on that. Kind of like they did those solar farms out on 67 going south.
0: Why not?
2: Just huge fields that used to be farmland.
0: Mm-hmm.
2: And they put all the dang solar panels up there.
0: Are we out of farmland?
2: And now they're going to have to take them down because they're not doing anything.
0: Are we out of farmland?
2: No, not yet. But if we keep going at the rate we're going, eventually our kids will be.
0: What's your evidence for that?
2: Well, I mean, look at how much farmland we used to have back in the, say, 60s and 70s versus what we have now.
0: Are you saying we have less?
2: And the fact that the government's subsidizing the farmers is even worse.
0: All right, so Bo, I'm kind of running out of time, so I'll quit with the little coy questions. Actually, we use less farmland than we did 50 years ago, even though our population has almost doubled in this country. We get so much more per acre that we require less farmland every year to supply our growing population. And this isn't just an America thing. When they started, the big one was India. When they finally started using tractors and whatnot and these higher methods and industrial strength fertilizer and modernizing, we've taken out giant swaths of farmland to feed the biggest population the Earth has ever known. And I love that because, you know, like the Earth Day and the environmentalists were all predicting that 100 million people will starve from famine by the year 2000 because we will outgrow our agricultural production capabilities. And here we are fatter than ever. I'm James Parker. It's the James Show, News Talk 820-93.3 FM, WBAP.
3: You may have noticed over the past few years, especially after I went through the whole, you know, battle for health and everything, I had to lose some weight. I was getting really bad osteoarthritis. I still have it. I had to lose weight. I didn't have a choice. I'm very concerned about what I put in my body. I did not want to try those weight loss injections. I just didn't want to do it. 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
12: 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President Trump warns Iran of a new wave of attacks. I'm Cameron Fairchild from the 24-hour Breaking News Center.
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13: On the ones.
14: In Fort Worth, eastbound North Loop 820, just after Business 287 Saginaw, Maine, there's an accident in the left lane, about a 10-minute backup to Marine Creek Parkway. Got a crash now working in Irving on eastbound Highway 114, approaching Beltline Road. Only the right lane is getting by. Traffic is stacking up near Esters Boulevard. That vehicle fire in South Dallas, westbound I-20 at I-35E has been cleared. Traffic slowly unwinding from Bonnie View Road. And a crash in Ball Springs, westbound I-20 at the ramp to eastbound 175. The ramp's partially blocked. Traffic is backed up onto southbound 635 from Lake June Road. That's about a 15-minute delay. For WBAP First Traffic and Weather on the Ones, I'm Dave Allen.
12: Your forecast from the WBAP On-Time Experts 24-7 Weather Center. Showers likely and possibly a thunderstorm before 10 o'clock tonight, then a chance of showers until early morning with a low around 67. Patchy fog in the morning, becoming sunny later in the day with a high near 86, low of 68. It's 74 degrees in Dallas, 75 in Fort Worth. 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President Trump warns Iran of a new wave of military attacks if the nation does not cooperate with the president's wishes to give up its enriched uranium.
15: The entire Gulf is patiently waiting to see what happens next, especially when you consider the fact that many of the leaders in this very region pushed President Trump to allow for more time for negotiations to continue. Well, President Trump says that's exactly what is happening, but he also responded to some new reports that Iran's supreme leader wants to hold on to the country's highly enriched uranium.
16: No, we get the highly enriched. We will get it. We don't need it. We don't want it. We'll probably destroy it after we get it, but we're not going to let them have it.
15: Now, despite any major breakthroughs in the talks, negotiations appear to be moving in a constructive direction.
12: Fox's Jeff Paul reporting from Dubai. Meta settles a closely watched school district lawsuit over youth mental health.
17: Fox Business confirms Meta has settled with Kentucky's Breathitt County School District for an undisclosed amount weeks before the case was set to go to trial. The company was accused of designing addictive products that disrupt learning and negatively impact user mental health. YouTube, Snap, and TikTok, which were also named in the suit, also recently settled. Meta and other tech companies still face roughly 1,200 other lawsuits from school districts across the country. Kristen Goodwin, Fox News.
12: New details have emerged in the emergency license suspension of Camp Mystic's chief health officer, Liz Eastland. State regulators find that during last July's catastrophic Hill Country flood, Eastland moved her biological children to higher ground but did not issue a general evacuation order for the rest of the camp. The Board of Nursing claims this act of abandonment left hundreds of other children and staff without medical direction as flooding claimed 27 lives. The state maintains her professional duty was to every camper under her care, not just to her own children. The Dallas Stars have filed a formal appeal to the Texas 15th Court of Appeals looking to overturn a huge loss in the battle for control of the American Airlines Center. The legal fight centers on a ruling from early April, which gave the Dallas Mavericks the right to buy out the Stars' half of the arena's operating company for just $110. A judge found the Stars violated their lease by moving their primary corporate headquarters out of the city of Dallas and into Frisco. Your money news from NetWorthRadio.com. On Wall Street today, the Dow Jones Industrial Average up more than 276 points. The NASDAQ up almost 23 points. S&P 500 up almost 13 points. I'm Cameron Fairchild. Keep connected, DFW, for the latest on the war in Iran. 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
0: We're doing AI concern therapy on the James Show. It's a new branch of therapy. We're just pioneering it here. News Talk 820, 93.3 FM, WBAP. I am your host, James Parker. Not afraid of AI. Recognizing some patterns here that new technology usually gets some sort of social pushback. And it's not because we're idiots and it's not because we're scared of our own shadow. It's the most normal thing in the world. In fact, it's a pretty good preservation instinct. If you've been going the first 62 years of your life with no AI in it whatsoever, it's kind of hard to convince that person that AI is going to be an integral part of the world going forward, or it needs to be an integral part of the world going forward, because they have 62 years of evidence that it doesn't need to be the next big thing. So I get it. But let's not use that very understandable and common human instinct, because throughout history it's been proven wrong over and over and over. You were wrong to be scared of the cotton gin. You were wrong to be scared of the steam engine and the steamboat. You were wrong to be scared of the car, the self-propelled vehicles. Like, I don't trust that or runaway cars. I trust my old horse here. I don't know his name. Can pat his butt when he gets in a funny mood. Can't do that with the car. Well, y'all are all wrong. You are all wrong about computers. You're all wrong about personal computers. You're all wrong about cell phones. You are all wrong about smartphones. You were all wrong about Uber. Are you just going to get in a car with a stranger that has absolutely no training or licensing or company behind? Just some dude pulls up in a Toyota Corolla and you jump in? And that's the most normal thing in the world, isn't it? AI is going to be the same way. Relax. It's cool. You're being very undued. And in North Richland Hills, you're on News Talk 820-93.3 FM, WBAP.
13: Hi. I don't know if it's like everybody's afraid of it. I believe that like a lot of people, there's no, how would you say, controls over it. It's just like when new things come out. Yeah. It's kind of interesting. It's kind of great. Like when Facebook came out and everything, where everybody was putting all their information in it, then all the information got sent out. People are going to lose their jobs.
0: Yeah, none of this rings with me. I don't get the need that. Oh my goodness,
13: I'm sorry,
0: we're scared.
13: It ring with you, but they are. There are people who are losing their jobs right now, and those people
0: agreed
13: need to be retrained. But nobody's going to retrain them.
0: No, they don't. Well, look, this is, you're running into about four different economic fallacies that I find very frustrating. Number one is the idea
13: that I don't think they're fallacies. I mean,
0: well, can I explain myself?
13: Tells you, you right. Know what, your job in 3 years here, is I'm most just, likely going to be gone.
0: All right, let me explain. So first off, the idea that something is scary because it's not regulated, I find that tiresome, because it hasn't borne out to be true in economic history. In fact, things have gone far better while they were unregulated. And the things go south the more the government gets involved. If you're a free market capitalist, you are celebrating that it's so unregulated, because there is nothing that is slowing its growth. You know, when we started the technology for the internet, the you know, one of the base technologies on an infrastructure level that we use to send our ones and zeros over transmission lines across the continent is TCP/IP. And the government developed that in the late 60s, kind of early 70s. And they regulated it and they didn't share it with the outside world until the 80s. And then when the private sector finally got to do something with it, we almost immediately started connecting everything and coming up with the proto version of what became the World Wide Web. And so when I was a kid, you would log on to someone else's computer, and there wasn't a World Wide Web, but you could get on the internet. You could get on a node to where you could get to this computer that could get you to another computer that gets you to a whole span of outside computers. And World Wide Web just sort of simplified that for everybody. But things develop faster when they're deregulated, when there's not a lot of government oversight. There's not a lot of government oversight when it comes to your television. And look at how much better and faster and cheaper and high quality it has gotten over the last 40 years. You bought a TV in 1990 that was 27 inches and it cost you $2,000. You bought a TV 2 years ago that was 70 inches and it cost you $400. So deregulation is fantastic. Not regulation, something in the first place, is fantastic. Uber and Lyft were able to work out the kinks and become their own industry because they got it all worked out before the regulations came in. And all the regulations do is cement whatever's in place and creates barrier to entry for competition. Have you noticed that Uber and Lyft were able to go out there and build this whole empire of ride sharing before all the Austins and the Seattles and the San Francisco started regulating? And once the cities and the states and counties started regulating, have you noticed there's not another ride share company that's popped up to compete with them? That's not an accident. That's how it works every single time. You want it to be unregulated for as long as possible, for infinity. You want it to be unregulated. Your eye surgery is something unregulated. It's not covered by Medicare or Medicaid. It's considered an elective procedure, so government hasn't really dug into it. 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You don't want it to be regulated. In fact, the second it starts to get regulated by the government is when it starts to suck. So no, not only am I not fearful of data centers and AI doesn't have regulation on, I'm celebrating it. 800-288-9227, 800-288-9227. I hope it stays unregulated as long as possible. Have you never met a libertarian before? Coming up next, we're going to talk about the economic impact of AI, data centers, and Trump rolling back Biden's refrigerant policy. With Bill Dendy, a personal finance expert here in town. I'm James Parker. It's News Talk 820, 93.3 FM, WBAP.
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21: 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I'm in no hurry. You never think, oh, the midterm.

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3: 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I'm James Parker, News Talk 820, 93.3 FM, WBAP. Your home for Markley Van Camp and Robbins. My next guest is Bill Dindy. He's got a Raymond James office here in town. And one of the things that is being hyped about this Trump executive order today is that it will have downward pressure on any number of products that rely on certain refrigerants. So you think grocery stores, number one. You probably think food processing. They mentioned semiconductors and people over at Texas Instruments that you got to work in a clean room all day. But Bill Dindy, do you think this will really have much of an effect on the economy overall? Oh, I got to do it over here. I'm sorry. I did that wrong. You even said it. Good Garrett even warned me and I still did it wrong. All right, go ahead, Bill.
4: Yeah, we got it on now. I tell you, any help right now is greatly appreciated. I mean, with this continuation in Iran and the uncertainty that we have right now means that we're seeing prices of vegetables like tomatoes up 40% since last year because of the transportation cost and the refrigeration cost. So this is a help, but it's not going to be an immediate help. And some people are saying it's very unfair. We had already had this new federal rule in place that required a new refrigerant to be used to cut back on greenhouse gases. And some companies were actively moving forward with this. And now they spent the money to be compliant and the rule is going to be dismissed. That's very concerning to those who say that's unfair playing field. But I think the consumer's got to be happy to have any help at all right now in lowering these surging costs.
3: Well, if I put on sort of my doom-colored glasses, my negative take on this won't help prices go down. But if you didn't do this, it would have made prices go up.
4: That is exactly more the way to look at it, because a lot of companies were still adding this over time as the regulations required. And this is going to cause them not to have to add this additional cost, which is inevitably passed on to the consumer. So this is a positive to the consumer, but you're not going to see it reverse prices. The hope is that oil prices will come back down if we have things resolved in the Strait of Hormuz. And if that happens, we may see a quick reduction in gas and oil prices. But until that happens, we're kind of that teetering point where a lot of economists are saying that if it continues into July, this might be enough to send us into a recession. And that would be very bad. And consumer sentiment is at the lowest levels we've seen. And big companies are starting to suffer right now.
3: Well, who cares what people think? The stock market's at all-time highs. They don't seem to be too freaked out about the war in Iran. Now, I'm not too surprised about that because I think even you and I talked about this maybe earlier in the year, that the stock market doesn't get real skittish about bombings and missiles flying on the other side of the planet. So a lot of us expected this.
4: They just had expected it to not last. It's 3 months now, and the hope was that it wasn't going to go this long. If we stretch it another 4 to 8 weeks, you might see some capitulation and people going ahead and giving up and saying, well, this is going to slow down the economy. We're seeing consumers being pinched. They've seen the interest rates hang high because we're not going to lower interest rates in the face of inflation. The inflation number was an unexpected 3.8%, which came in a lot hotter than expected, causing the Fed saying, well, we might not lower rates this year. In fact, we might reverse it and start raising rates to stop inflation. That means those who live on credit card debt, who have seen their wages maybe go up, but not as quickly as the things they're buying. We see more credit card debt than we have historically, and the cost of that debt is higher, which means they can buy fewer goodies. And as the consumer is unable to consume or feels uncomfortable because they're sentiment consuming, it will eventually impact Wall Street. Right now, Wall Street is very optimistic, and if the war ends quickly, we're probably going to have a lot of people celebrating and have that move up. But if we continue and things escalate or get beyond the region, we can have that final capitulation where people are saying, well, gosh, this is going to move throughout the entire economy, and we'll start to see that on Wall Street as well as in our own homes.
5: So
3: far, we're almost halfway through 2026. As far as years to retire, is 2026 a good year to retire?
4: 2026, for a lot of people, may be a fine year to retire because they feel like their 401ks are larger than they've ever been. Their retirement accounts are larger because, as you said, even though we're not the highest point, we're still very close to all-time market highs. The returns for this year are very positive. Over the last 3 years, people have seen their portfolios grow considerably. And at the same time that they're moving into retirement with these higher portfolios, interest rates, because we're afraid to lower them, are still higher than what they've been for most of the last 20 years. And so we're able to get that fixed income portfolio. And a lot of retirees go from their stocks to fixed income, to the CDs, to the bonds. And the rates are reasonable right now. So for those who choose to take the annuitization on their pensions and 401k, the annual guarantee is higher because of the rates that are being used for calculating those returns. So this can be, for a lot of people, a great year to retire because of those factors. But in the face of that is the uncertainty on inflation going forward and the cost of living. And for some people, I've had them say, I can retire, but it feels really foolish to give up a good paying job to enter an uncertain future. And I would say for those, it's a good time to talk to their certified financial planner or their CPA or a person who's skilled in this area to say, well, gosh, yes, what are the odds? How likely am I going to be successful based on what history has shown us, knowing that past performance is not indicative of future results, but it's the best we have to go on.
3: All right. This is Bill Dindy, local financial advisor with the Raymond James office. I'm going to go plow a whole bunch of money into some data center ETFs. What could possibly go wrong?
4: God bless you.
3: All right. Thank you very much, Bill Dindy, on the James Show. All right. Coming up next, in some local news here, why are they painting over this awesome mural with the whales downtown? That seems to tick a whole lot of people off. And we're already having to rename some schools because somebody was a little rapey in the 70s and 80s. I'm James Parker. It's News Talk 820, 93.3 FM, WBAP. 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
13: You and I have never met, but I'm willing to bet that there is something you would like to do, but you feel like you can't, that it's too hard, that you don't deserve it. A colleague of mine recently told me about this new book called Brave Shift, 30 Mindset Changes to Transform Your Life. It's written by a woman named Michelle Carrer. Carrer says the one thing most people forget when they set a goal is to attach a reason to it. Having that reason is big, because when you don't want to do something that's necessary to reach your goal, you can go back to your reason to find the motivation you need. Try to frame your goal as something you want to achieve, as opposed to being a bad part of yourself that you want to change. That will make you more likely to succeed, as will asking for help. All of us need it, and it makes people feel good to help you achieve your goals. I'm Dr. Sanjay Gupta, helping you live a better life.
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1: On the ones.
15: Got an accident working in downtown Dallas on northbound I-35E at Woodall Rogers. It's blocking the two right lanes. It's also blocking the entrance ramp to the Dallas North Tollway. Traffic is backed up to I-30. It's also causing delays in both directions of I-30. In Las Colinas, Irving, westbound 635 at the Bush Turnpike, an accident. Two right lanes are blocked. Just the left lane's getting by. 5 to 7 minute backup to Luna Road. That wreck in Irving on eastbound 114 at Beltline Road has been cleared. Traffic slowly unwinding from Freeport Parkway. And in Arlington, eastbound I-20 at Matlock, an accident. Looks like two left lanes are blocked. 15-minute delay from Bowen Road. For WBAP First Traffic and Weather on the Ones, I'm Dave Allen.
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14: From the WBAP On-Time Experts 24-7 Weather Center. Showers likely and possibly a thunderstorm tonight before 10 o'clock. Then a chance of showers until early morning. Low around 67. Patchy fog tomorrow morning, becoming sunny later in the day with a high near 86, a low of 68. It's 74 degrees in Dallas, 75 in Fort Worth. News brought to you by Mullen and Mullen Injury Law Firm. President Trump delays planned military strikes to give Tehran 48 hours to review a final U.S. peace proposal. Iran's supreme leader has complicated talks by ordering the nation's stockpile of enriched uranium must remain on Iranian soil. Residents jammed a heated city meeting in Frisco, clashing over proposed zoning changes for a new mosque.
18: I believe if you approve this mosque, you're putting yourself, the council, and the city at risk of violating 18 U.S.C. 2339A and 2339B by aiding and abetting a terrorist organization and providing them material support. Just this past weekend, we learned that Mark Hill, a mayoral candidate, is backed by Faisal Syed, who is a leader of the terrorist organization CARE.
14: City leaders say no final decisions have been made, but they are bracing for more crowded chambers as public hearings continue. New details are emerging in the emergency license suspension of Camp Mystic's chief health officer, Liz Eastland. State regulators find during last July's catastrophic Hill Country flood, Eastland moved her biological children to higher ground, but did not issue a general evacuation order for the rest of the camp. The Board of Nursing claims this act of abandonment left hundreds of other children and staff without medical direction as flooding claimed 27 lives. The state maintains her professional duty was to every camper under her care, not just to her own children. Your money news brought to you by NetWorthRadio.com. With the 2026 FIFA World Cup approaching, city leaders are grappling with a $34 million budget shortfall in Dallas, partly due to public safety overtime and infrastructure costs related to the event. On Wall Street, the Dow Jones Industrial Average up more than 276 points, the NASDAQ Composite Index up more than 22 points, and the S&P 500 up almost 13 points. I'm Cameron Fairchild. 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
8: Knicks and Cavaliers, Game 2 of the East Finals. New York, a historic comeback in Game 1, overcoming a 22-point deficit in the final 7 minutes 52 of regulation and never trailed in overtime. It was the second-largest fourth-quarter comeback in NBA playoff history. Tip at the Garden at 7. It's been 12 days since the Carolina Hurricanes last took to the ice. It's the longest break for an NHL team since Montreal had 12 days off between playoff series in 1919. They finally begin their Eastern Conference Final Series at home against Montreal tonight at 7.
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3: All right, a lot of weird stuff going on in Dallas right now. I'm James Parker, News Talk 820, 93.3 FM, WBAP. They had another meeting last night about the City Hall debacle, where a bunch of other people who say they're experts as well were questioning the report that it would cost $1 billion to bring City Hall up to snuff. Because they went through the report and they were saying, you're not going to have to vacate City Hall to do mold remediation on it. You're not going to have to vacate City Hall to change the carpet. You're not going to have to vacate City Hall to upgrade the pipes or the air conditioner. In fact, the air conditioner was just updated like 4 years ago. You're not going to have to vacate City Hall to put a new roof on City Hall. Well, like everybody on the dude on the second floor, how would he be affected if we're doing some roof work, if we're just re-slopping the roof up there? So I don't think we got anywhere with that, but some other people were making the case, and there is some people who are fighting against this silly idea that we need to destroy City Hall and build a new stadium in its place. I mean, we don't know what we're going to build in its place. It could be a stadium, just whatever happens to go there, jeepers. But then there's also the strange thing that happened downtown where they painted over the mural of the whales. You've probably seen this if you've driven anywhere near downtown Dallas. The big parking garage is behind Renaissance Tower, the tower that has little Argyle X's up it. When did the the whale thing pop up there? Because I remember when I came down here and I worked in college in 1997, there was a different painting there. And I think the whales came up around 2000, 2001 or so. But now they started painting over it. And the explanation we've gotten is, well, this is for the World Cup. And what? Why? I don't get it.
0: Any new details about a brewing controversy in downtown Dallas where a beloved mural's been covered? Through a spokesman, the building's owners now say FIFA organizers asked about covering the whale mural back in March, and they were told the artist had already been notified. Now, the artist denies that claim, which is contributing to the public outrage. The North Texas FIFA Organizing Committee held a meeting today, and they were confronted by Katie Kusick and Joshua Hurston, the students leading a petition against the change. The seniors at Booker T. Washington High School are setting up a meeting to create more works of art in the city.
4: And it's a little bit bittersweet knowing that we're never going to get this back again, but in the end we can prevent something like this from happening in the future, and we can strengthen our landmarks and culture in our city.
3: Nothing in that made sense. How would you prevent that from happening in the future? Yeah, well, we're just going to take some action now to where people 20, 30, 50 years from now would be like, hey, I want to paint over that mural. Nope. Nope. These kids at some local high school had an initiative 50 years ago. You can't paint over that. It doesn't make... Why would you paint over that to begin with? Well, the World Cup people asked that they were going to... There's a whole bunch of buildings that don't have giant murals on them. If you want to throw up a mural somewhere... So it wasn't the building's owner that did it? It was someone else that's what, renting that space from the building's owner? Well, if that's the case, then buy Wells. If that was my building, give me the money. We're not losing anything if we don't have a well mural. It was nice to have it, but it's not really that big of a deal. We also have another weird controversy over in Fort Worth, where they're having to rename some schools because Cesar Chavez was a little rapey back in the day.
0: Fort Worth ISD's Board of Trustees has voted to rename Cesar Chavez Elementary School. Cities and districts across North Texas are distancing themselves from the late civil rights leader after a New York Times investigation accused him of sexual abuse. Community leaders chose the new name Esperanza Elementary School, which loosely translates to hope.
3: Why don't we name it Trump Elementary School? That means... No, they don't want that. That's not better. Jeez, why not? Also, Deep Ellum had another shooting. The media wants you to help look for the suspects, but they don't want to give you any tangible, non-changeable details about the subject. They just want to tell you about the color of their shirt.
6: Dallas police, they need some help finding two people seen running from the scene of a shooting outside of a Deep Ellum club. You can see the two people. One of them is dressed in a gray top, the other in a blue top. Five people were hurt in that shooting on Cinco de Mayo. They're recovering now. If you recognize those two folks, give Dallas police a call.
3: You could have described their race. You could have described their hair. You could have described something that's like an immutable trait. What are the chances that if you go on a shooting spree on Deep Ellum, here it is, what, Thursday of the next week, and you're still wearing the same shirt? Is that a 0% chance? I mean, it's got to be pretty close to 0% chance possibility they haven't changed their shirt since they were squeezing off rounds and accidentally bumped into five of your neighbors in Deep Ellum on Saturday. Is this really helping? Is this really helping the community? Why would you leave the race out? Oh, that's right, because you're empathetic and you don't want to stain and perpetuate a stereotype. But you realize you're harming that community, right? The people that are shooting people in that community would be better, it'd be better for that community if they were off the street. And you're not helping get them off the street. Because you want to what? Virtue signal that you're one of the good guys? You really think you're in the right on that? You really think you're doing, ethically, morally speaking, you think you're doing the right thing by describing the guy's shirt and not the human beings themselves? Out of some sort of, they package it as empathy, but I don't feel like that's empathy at all. I feel like if they just actually told you the truth and applied race equally in all stories, it would force them to reflect on their just multitude of inadequacies. And I think that's why they don't do it. I think they find that it disgusts them. So now they have to create this whole imagined world. 800-288-9227. Coming up next. So that guy that was busted for having the sex party prostitution event center thing up in North Dallas, He spoke with WFAA yesterday, and I don't think he did his case very good, but as gross and weird as it is, I'm not sure it should be illegal. Hear about the Sex Encounter Center next on The James Show. 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
5: It could be a stormy Memorial Day weekend here in North Texas. Brad's keeping a close watch on this very active weather pattern, and he'll have the latest information on the ones.
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13: When it comes to the myriad reasons people don't get enough exercise, psychologist Diana Hill has heard them all. She's the author of a new book with a great title, I Know I Should Exercise, But. On a recent episode of my podcast, Chasing Life, Hill told me the number one reason people don't exercise is because they don't feel like they have enough time. She told us that she encourages people she works with to shift from an either-or mindset to a both-and mindset. Hill herself uses time at her son's baseball game to walk around the field cheering him on instead of sitting on the sidelines. She also recommends setting up your space at home, at work, in the car to facilitate movement. So every night before I go to bed, I lay out my workout clothes next to my bathroom sink so they are waiting there for me as a good reminder. I'm Dr. Sanjay Gupta, helping you live a better life.
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15: Jackson is still working in Arlington on eastbound I-20 at Matlock. The two left lanes are blocked. A 15-minute backup to Park Springs Boulevard. On eastbound Highway 114 at O'Connor in Irving, there's an accident. It's blocking both of the main lanes. Traffic is getting by in the exit ramp lane, and on the right shoulder, traffic is jammed back to the Bush Turnpike. About a 10-minute delay. This wreck still working westbound 635 at the Bush Turnpike. Two right lanes are blocked. Just the left lane is getting by. You're jammed now back to I-35E. And in downtown Dallas, northbound I-35E at Woodall Rogers, an accident. Two right lanes are blocked, as well as the entrance to the Dallas North Tollway. It says traffic jam from I-30. With WBAP First Traffic, I'm Dave Allen.
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3: 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Do me a favor. It's just, I got one segment left in the show, and if you have kids in the cart, I really hate to say this, just turn this off, because this is, look, everything I say here is going to be above board as far as FCC, so I'm not going to legally get in trouble, but I understand. I have a 10-year-old daughter. I'm not sure if I would want her to hear this discussion. So I know it's not in a business sense a good thing to do to tell you to turn the channel, but if you got younger kids in the car, I would recommend it. Because I have an update to a story that for us adults actually does pose an interesting gray area discussion here. There was a guy who got arrested. I mean, more than one person got arrested, but the guy who owns the joint that got raided, what was this, about a month ago? They had a place where you would pay $35 and you could go in and just whatever happens, happens. Now, whatever happens, happens usually included adult things like that, but also adult things like drugs. They caught a whole bunch of weed there. I don't know. I imagine there was like cocaine or X or something else going on too, but it seems sort of like a sex party that if you pay a cover charge and you get in, it's a pay-for-play orgy, and does that count as prostitution? I mean, I think it does, but I'm not sure. Anyway, we have a little more follow-up in detail here. WFAA talked to the owner of the Sex Encounter Center and played it on the news yesterday.
14: Dallas police call this a sexual encounter center, but it's a production studio with private pop-up events to owner Israel Luna.
16: You pay a cover charge, and it's for 21 and up for adults only, and then whatever happens, happens.
17: What typically happens?
16: Well, it's depending on the person.
14: Last month, police raided it, detained 48 people, and reported everyone they spoke to paid $35 to have sex with each other inside.
16: As long as people are consenting, you know, anything goes.
14: But Luna says the charge he promoted prostitution here is bogus. He says he's held these types of events since 2019.
16: Over the years, we've probably had thousands and thousands of people come in and out of the studio. Where's the person running outside saying, rescue me because they're prostituting me?
14: Texas Penal Code says you cannot solicit someone to engage in sexual conduct with another person for money. Luna also faces a charge he was not properly licensed.
17: Did you never stop and think, maybe I'm a sexually oriented business?
16: Yes, that's why I had sent them an email a second time saying, are you sure we're not?
14: Luna says city staff told him he did not need that kind of permit. But even if he did get one, the rules say no sexual contact is allowed. Police say they found pounds of marijuana and mushrooms on site too.
16: If there were drugs in there, they were not mine.
14: Luna says he's prepared for a legal fight and says everyone at the event was a consenting adult.
16: Where are the victims? The victims are us because the police did this to us and they ruined our entire business thing. They ruined our lives.
14: In Dallas, I'm Cole Sullivan.
3: That is so weird. So let me read your mind real quick. Number one, you're thinking, how is that different than any of these swingers clubs that you hear about? And you know they exist. I know you haven't been to one, but you know they exist. So you pay money, you go in, things happen. That's prostitution? I think what their case is going to rest on, and again, I talked to Jeremy Rosenthal about this when it went down, or when it happened, word choice, a month or two ago. But if there are girls that are paid to go in there and participate and satisfy the guys, and like that's their job, like they didn't, not only did they not paid again, but they're being compensated for being there. That kind of sounds like prostitution. If the guys have to pay and the girls don't, and no one's, and none of the girls that are providing the services are being compensated, I don't think that counts either. So I think the girls had to be getting paid probably by the club owner or the club manager or whatever. And I think that does run afoul. But also there was the weird aspect of there's a bunch of cameras in there. And I was under the impression that maybe some of these guys were going in there. And if you pay a woman to have sex with you, obviously prostitution. But if you pay a woman to have sex with you and then you film it and release it as a movie, that's called pornography, totally legal. And this is the weird, delicate dance you do whenever you try and regulate vices and morality. It's the same problems you run into with poker. Have you seen the legal poker machines? Oh, they're here, the legal slot machines. What they've done, I don't know if you've noticed this, but some company figured out the way the law is written in Texas. If you have a slot machine that runs a slot and then lines up, and you have the ability to change the finishing position on one of the rows, now all of a sudden it's not a game of chance, it's a game of skill, and that runs around a loophole around the regulation against gambling. Look around. When you go to clubs, when you go to bars, when you go to event centers, if you happen to go to a poker house, that's another loophole they've got. How can you tell people they can't play a card game for money? Well, you can tell a business they can't collect money. They can't charge for allowing people to play. That would be professional gambling. You can have freelance gambling between private citizens. So what do they have now? They have poker houses. This is the problem you get into when you try and regulate vices. And I don't know the answer to that. I'm not going to go to the sexual encounter center. I think it's gross, but I think it should be illegal. No. People want to be freaks. Let them be freaks. You can go shut down the center. They're just going to go be freaks somewhere else. And if you drive it underground and they have to have illegal, dirty group sex clubs, they're going to do that. And it's going to be even worse. So no easy solutions here. It just feels like it should be illegal because it is so gross. And I get that. All right, that's going to about do it for the James Show. Appreciate you hanging out today. Come back tomorrow. We'll do another show. If you're a Journey fan, the Final Frontier is coming to American Airlines Center on November 20th. 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I'm James Parker. This has been the James Show on News Talk 820, 93.3 FM, WBAP. 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Were you actually good enough that you got to play something in college? 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
13: You and I have never met, but I'm willing to bet that there is something you would like to do, but you feel like you can't, that it's too hard, that you don't deserve it. A colleague of mine recently told me about this new book called Brave Shift, 30 Mindset Changes to Transform Your Life. It's written by a woman named Michelle Carrer. Carrer says the one thing most people forget when they set a goal is to attach a reason to it. Having that reason is big, because when you don't want to do something that's necessary to reach your goal, you can go back to your reason to find the motivation you need. Try to frame your goal as something you want to achieve, as opposed to being a bad part of yourself that you want to change. That will make you more likely to succeed, as will asking for help. All of us need it, and it makes people feel good to help you achieve your goals. I'm Dr. Sanjay Gupta, helping you live a better life.
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1: On the ones.
0: Eastbound I-20 at East Loop 820 heading into Arlington. There's an accident in the two left lanes. Looks like only the right lane's getting by. Traffic is jammed back to Wichita Street. It's about a 20-minute delay. Now, this crash still working in Arlington. Eastbound 20 at Matlock. It's in the two left lanes. 15-minute delay from Park Springs Boulevard. In Irving on eastbound Highway 114 at O'Connor, an accident blocking both of the main lanes. Traffic is getting by in the exit ramp lane. You're jammed back to the Bush Turnpike on westbound 635 at the Bush Turnpike. This wreck still working. Only the left lane is getting by. About a 15 to 20 minute backup to I-35E. With WBAP First Traffic and Weather on the Ones, I'm Dave Allen.
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29: From the WBAP On-Time Experts 24-7 Weather Center. Showers likely and possibly a thunderstorm before 10 o'clock tonight, then a chance of showers until early morning, low around 67. Patchy fog in the morning, becoming sunny with a high near 86 and a low of 68. It's 75 degrees in Dallas, 75 in Fort Worth. 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President Trump announces a new development in a potential deal with Iran.
6: The president knocking down reports out there that Iran's supreme leader is demanding that the enriched uranium in that country stay in that country as part of any sort of a nuclear agreement. That would have complicated these talks by a lot. It would have also ticked off Israel, which does not want to see that happen. But the president today pushing back on those reports and saying it is not true.
7: We don't need it. We don't want it. We'll probably destroy it after we get it, but we're not going to let them have it.
6: Meantime, Pakistan's interior minister arrived in Tehran again yesterday to continue talks with the president of Iran.
29: Fox's Aisha Hazni reporting from the White House. A battle over a famous whale mural is pitting a world-renowned artist against FIFA. International soccer organizers convinced the building's owner, Slate Asset Management, to paint over the iconic 90-foot whaling wall in Dallas for a World Cup advertisement. Slate claims they were told the original 1999 mural was by a, quote, local artist who had already been notified. But that local is actually Weiland, a globally famous conservationist who says he was never contacted. Weiland is now suing to stop the project, accusing FIFA of lying with a capital L. As the paint goes up, local preservationists are demanding to know how a city landmark was signed away under false pretenses. SpaceX prepares for the debut of its Version 3 Starship. The launch window for the 407-foot rocket opens up in just about 25 minutes from now. It'll last for an hour and a half. Suborbital test flight is scheduled. If successful, the Super Heavy booster will take off from Starbase, Texas, about 20 miles east of Brownsville, and splash down in the Gulf of Mexico. The upper stage targets a controlled landing in the Indian Ocean just over an hour after launch. 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The Dow Jones Industrial Average up over 276 points today. The NASDAQ Composite up almost 23 points, and the S&P 500 up nearly 13 points. 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I'm Cameron Fairchild. 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
20: This sounds very interesting. All right, roll it.

Sullivan here. Our number, 877-381-3811. 877-381-3811. You know, I've done my best today to gather as much information I can about what we are doing and the Iranians are doing, but I'm getting a mixed bag. And sometimes I'm thinking we want to deal more desperately than the enemy, which is never a good situation. And that the enemy thinks we want to deal more than they want to deal. You know, I remember when we never used to negotiate with terrorists. Here we negotiate with terrorists repeatedly, constantly. I understand the reason for it. Trust me, I do. But they are terrorists. And why would terrorists keep their word? They're called terrorists for a reason, right? They're not civil. They believe Allah has told them to do what they do. Allah has told them to kill, destroy, torture, rape, brutalize, in order to conquer, devour, and convert other people. Murder them if you must. It's okay. In the most horrific ways possible. They claim Allah directs them to do it. So when they're at negotiation table, these terrorists, they don't have a Western mindset, okay? They exist to do what they're doing. Does anybody understand that? Because I think the West, our leaders in the West, whether it's Europe or here or wherever, they're having trouble getting their heads around this. That is, this regime exists not to run a country, not to run a country, but to expand the revolution to the entire globe, to all humanity, which is what they've done in Europe. They've done it in parts of the United States. You see it in New York City. You see it in Dearborn and Paterson, New Jersey. You see what's going on. You see what's going on. So when they're quote-unquote negotiating, they have no intention of living up to any aspect of any deal with the devil. We're the devil. With the people who they seek to destroy. They're not interested in it. On top of that, when you have this mixture of a religious fundamentalism with a political ideology, they view these as opportunities. And so they're dragging it out. They're making it slow. And I just hope that the people who are negotiating

Their foreign minister said a week or two ago, he said, we're not going to give you at the negotiating table what you can't get on the battlefield. So I'm deeply concerned about this, because the one thing nobody's talking about, and you won't find it in any newspaper, you won't find it in any on any website, you won't find it anywhere, is enforcement. Enforcement. How do we enforce whatever we agreed to? How do we find out if they're violent? Well, we'll have satellites everywhere. We'll have, but you can't find everything. It's a huge country if you look on the map. They already were able to do a number of things that we didn't know about, like the distance of their ballistic missiles. How's the satellite going to figure that out? How are we going to stop the communist Chinese, our new buddies? They're not our buddies. They're our enemy. How are we going to stop them from helping Iran? If we find them helping Iran, what are we going to do? Nothing. Not a damn thing. What are we going to do if we find Russia helping Iran? Nothing. North Korea, nothing. And that includes when President Trump leaves office. Who's going to do anything? Look at how we go on and on and on about a gallon of gasoline. And I'm going to get into that in a moment. Of course, it's much higher. But again, I want to get into this with you. I'm not unsympathetic about it. It's significant. But context is everything. Context is everything. I went to the ATM machine today. They used to charge $3 for its use. Now it's $4. What are you going to do, right, Rich? What are you going to do? I don't hear a hue and cry over that. I didn't hear a hue and cry when the price of gasoline went up under Biden. Nothing. Inflation under Biden, nothing. But that's a side point. I don't even want to get into that. I want to get into our sacrifice, the great sacrifice we're making in order to ensure this country, or that regime, better said, doesn't get a nuclear weapon. But it's more than that. You know what else we're not discussing? In addition to enforcement, ballistic missiles. Ballistic missiles. They're the size of a yellow school bus, a big school bus. And they do massive damage. And the Iranian regime had close to 10,000 of them. Now they may, according to what I've read, have 1,000 or 1,100 of them. They've come to be able to make them rather easily in the big scheme of things, putting it in context, with the help of communist China, with the fuel that they need, a specialized fuel. I don't even hear that being discussed. Not a word. What about Hezbollah? Hezbollah survives when they're on their back? And what about the politics of all this? We want to win the midterm elections. If there's a deal made, do you think the Democrats are going to sit back and applaud? Well, we got a great deal here. I'll tell you right now what they're going to say. It's Obama 2.0. That there was no need to go to war. Look what we got. We didn't get anything. More promises. Can't be enforced. These are potentially accurate statements. I don't know. The regime lives. Hezbollah lives. It can continue to be supported by the mothership, Iran. You know, Hamas has not been disarmed yet. Remember all that talk? Remember I told you that's not going to happen? Remember all the talk? Phase two of the deal has never really been implemented in any effective way. I think the American people are not going to tolerate a bad deal. All the talk, all the polls, all the nonsense aside, the American people are going to wonder what we did. I think the American people, you, would better understand if we did this, we followed through, we destroyed the regime, however it needs to be destroyed. Then we left. And the price of gasoline goes down. It was very clear to me the other day when I took calls for really an hour and a half. The board was full every second. And I don't usually do that, throw a question out to the audience. It's been several years, but I

0: thought this was important, very important enough anyway. And every single one of you said, finish the job. Let's get it over with. They say people are tiring. What people are tiring about is if they don't do this, we're going to do that. And then it's, okay, two more weeks. So if they don't do this, we're going to do that. Okay, two more weeks. I think that's what's annoying you, if I heard you correctly. If I heard you correctly. What's being bounced around out there, at least I'm hearing, is a letter of intent of what the parties intend to do and 30 days to negotiate it. Again, you understand we're dealing with a terrorist regime that has never honored a single damn thing it's ever signed, right? I'll be right back.
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4: Accident in Bull Springs, southbound 635 at Lake June Road, blocking the three right lanes. Only the left lane is getting by. Already a 50-minute backup to I-30. In Dallas, southbound I-35E, approaching Illinois Avenue, watch for a stalled vehicle. This is in the two center lanes. Still on this wreck working, moving into Irving, westbound 635 at the Bush Turnpike. Only the left lane is getting by. 25-minute backup to Josie Lane. And in Fort Worth, heading into Arlington, eastbound I-20 at East Loop 820. You got a wreck. Only the right lane is getting through. It's about a 45-50-minute backup to Wichita Street. With WBAP First Traffic, I'm Dave Allen.
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0: Mark, it's not World War II. That's not my point, is it? That's not my point at all. World War II was a horrific war. What has been our sacrifice in this war, ladies and gentlemen? I mean, the vast majority of Americans who don't have family over there fighting and so on, what's been our sacrifice? Zero. The price of a gallon of gasoline. Let me ask you a question. If the Iranian regime had successfully launched a nuclear missile, likely more than one, if they can launch one, they can launch more than one against our country. And it was later learned by those of us who might be left that if we had preemptively attacked the regime, we could have stopped it. And our sacrifice, that is the public's, would have been a temporary increase in the price of a gallon of gasoline. What do you think the reaction would be today? The reaction would be absolute disgust beyond belief that that's the price we would have to pay. That's it. National Park Service, during the Second World War, World War II, Americans were asked to make sacrifices in many ways. Rationing was not only one of the ways, but it was a way Americans contributed to the war effort. When the U.S. declared war after the attack on Pearl Harbor, you might say, we weren't attacked. This wasn't imminent. That's an excuse. What if we're attacked in a year, 2 years, 6 years? The whole point here is to be preventative. The United States government created a system of rationing, limiting the amount of certain goods that a person could purchase. Supplies such as gasoline, butter, sugar, and canned milk were rationed because they needed to be diverted to the war effort. The war also disrupted trade, limiting the availability of some goods. For instance, the Japanese Imperial Army controlled the Dutch East Indies, today's Indonesia, from March 1942 to September 1945, creating a shortage of rubber that affected American production. On August 28, 1941, FDR issued Executive Order 8875. He created the Office of Price Administration, the OPA. Their main responsibility was to place a ceiling on prices of most goods and to limit consumption by rationing. This is what our parents and grandparents went through. Those of us who are citizens and not recent citizens. Americans received their first ration cards in May 1942. Now, the first card, called the War Ration Card Number 1, became known as the Sugar Book for one of the commodities Americans could purchase with the ration card. Other ration cards developed as the war progressed. I guarantee you 90% of you never heard about this. Ration cards included stamps with drawings of airplanes, guns, tanks, aircraft, ears of wheat and fruit, which were used to purchase these rationed items. The OPA rationed, think of the power the government had. The OPA rationed automobiles, tires, gasoline, fuel oil, coal, firewood, nylon, silk, shoes. Americans used their ration cards and stamps to take their meager share of household staples, including meat, dairy, coffee, dried foods, jams, jellies, lard, shortening, and oils. Everything was rationed. Americans learned, as they did during the Great Depression, to do without. Sacrificing certain items during the war became the norm for most Americans. It was considered a common good for the war effort, and it affected every American household. Here is every single damn day. What's the price of gasoline? When we're trying to prevent this regime from ever getting nuclear weapons, that will be used against us. And let me add this. If they succeeded in getting a nuclear weapon or more and fired them into our country, and one or even two succeeded, they would have killed hundreds and hundreds of thousands of our fellow citizens, or maybe you and your family. Unbelievable. You know what else was outlawed? Gold. You had to turn all your gold in. You had to turn all your gold in to the government. And if you were caught holding on to gold somehow, some way, you paid a drastic fine. Now, does this provide a little bit of perspective? That's why we call it the greatest generation. And to watch our media and the Democrats and some Republican political analysts tell us, oh, the price of gasoline. Come on, guys. 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
2: On the ones.
4: Eastbound I-20 at East Loop 820 in Fort Worth as you move into Arlington. An accident blocking the two left lanes. Just the right lane is getting by. It's about a 30 to 35 minute backup now to Campus Drive. Saw this wreck working in Irving on westbound 635 at the Bush Turnpike. It's in the two right lanes. Just the left lane is open. You're jammed back to Josie Lane. That's at least a 30 minute delay. Still seeing slow traffic as you move through into Ball Springs on southbound 635 from I-30 over to Lake June Road. This is due to an earlier accident. And watch for some construction in Sanger, southbound I-35 just before Rector Road. Only the left lane is getting by. With WBAP First Traffic and Weather on the Ones, I'm Dave Allen.
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3: From the WBAP On-Time Experts 24-7 Weather Center, showers likely, possibly a thunderstorm before 10 o'clock tonight, then a chance of showers until early morning. Low around 67. Patchy fog first thing in the morning, but then it's going to become sunny with a high near 86 and a low of 68. It's 76 degrees in Dallas, 76 in Fort Worth. NASCAR legend Kyle Busch is dead at the age of 41. He had been hospitalized with a severe illness earlier this week before passing away today. President Trump delays planned military strikes to give Tehran 48 hours to review a final U.S. peace proposal. Iran's supreme leader is complicating talks by insisting the nation's stockpile of enriched uranium will remain on Iranian soil. DFW Airport bracing for a Memorial Day travel crush with major snags at checkpoints. The TSA says it has a shortage of officers, leaving security screening at North Texas hubs overwhelmed. Travelers are already seeing wait times skyrocket as the holiday weekend kicks off early. The airport says if you aren't at the airport at least 3 hours before wheels up, you might be watching your flight take off from the wrong side of the gate. SpaceX prepares for the debut of its Version 3 Starship. The launch window for the 407-foot rocket has just opened up, lasts for about an hour and a half. It will be a suborbital test flight, and if successful, the Super Heavy booster will take off from Starbase, Texas, about 20 miles east of Brownsville, and splash down in the Gulf of Mexico. The upper stage targets a controlled landing in the Indian Ocean just over an hour after launch. Your Money News, brought to you by NetWorthRadio.com, the Dow Jones Industrial.

0: took over the government. Now, the government there would like to break away from Hezbollah, but it doesn't have the strength. It doesn't have the military to do it, even though it has a military. Occupation of Lebanon. What the Israelis have said is, we need a buffer zone so they can't keep shooting missiles into our towns and cities. Imagine what we would do, America. But here's the thing. You don't have to imagine much. We wouldn't put up with it. And Brad Lander and the people he's talking to would be attacking us, the United States of America, for doing what we need to do to protect ourselves. I've told you 1,000 times, if you hate America, you hate Israel. If you hate Israel, you hate America. Look at how Tucker Carlson has turned on our country. Look at Fuentes. Look at the whole crowd, that whole cabal of Neanderthals. Attacking our country, attacking our military, accusing us of being imperialistic, warmongers, accusing our country of this. Go ahead.
1: The kind of partnership I developed with Soran, I hope to come to have with Rashida Tlaib and Ilhan Omar and others in Congress to show we can build a city and a country and a world that everyone can afford and where everyone is welcome and where everyone's humanity is respected. Bismillahirrahmanirrahim.
0: He's reading the Quran in Arabic now. He's reading the Quran in Arabic. That's how desperate this guy wants this seat in Congress. Go ahead.

0: Thank you very much for welcoming me today.
1: It's just incredible to me. And the guy leading the effort against Israel in the Senate is Bernie Sanders, who's a Stalinist. He doesn't give a crap about faith. If you're a Stalinist, you're a communist, you don't even believe in faith. But he does the same thing as this guy does. I'm Jewish. And even I don't support Israel. Even I point out their genocide. Even I do that. Just like this guy. Mm. Is he Beavis or Butthead? Which one does he sound like? It doesn't really matter. Yes. That's what we believe. When we talk about Israel, we're not just talking about a place. We're talking about a people connected to a promise. International Fellowship of Christians and Jews reminds us of this. Promise made by God, one he has never broken, one that continues even to this day. Because God's character doesn't change. What he begins, he sustains. What he promises, he fulfills. And that matters today. Right now in the Holy Land, families run to shelters as sirens sound. This isn't just a crisis, it's a call to respond. Now for Christians, caring for Jewish people and Jewish people, standing with Christians, that's not rooted in politics, it's rooted in trust in a God who keeps his word. So we don't stay distant, we step in with prayer and practical help. 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I'll be right back.
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3: Accident still working in Fort Worth, heading into Arlington, eastbound I-20 at East Loop 820. The left lane remains blocked. Two right lanes are getting by. Still about a 20-minute backup to Campus Drive. In North Dallas, eastbound 635 at Hillcrest, watch for a wreck. The two right lanes are blocked. About a 15-minute delay from Montford. Watch an accident working in downtown Dallas on northbound I-35E at I-30. The two right lanes are blocked. Traffic is stop and go from East 8th Street. And on eastbound I-20 at J.J. Lemon Road, there's an accident. The right lane is blocked. Traffic a little slow from Lancaster. It's going to be about a 10-minute delay. With WBAP First Traffic, I'm Dave Allen.
4: You may have noticed over the past few years, especially after I went through the whole

0: 2020, January. I remember my good friend Bruce out there on the West Coast reminded me. It was President Trump who famously said, Iran never won a war, but never lost a negotiation. Did you know that, Mr. Producer? In 2020. Now, of course, it's the president who's negotiating, so he's the greatest of negotiators. There's no question about that. But it's something to recall, something to remember as we go through this. There's a woman by the name of Maureen Galindo, Democrat running for Congress in Texas. And we helped break this story. It was sent to me by a friend of ours, Sandy Hagee, whose father is John Hagee, the great pastor in the great ministry that I talk about every day. And she's running for a nomination in the 35th District of Texas. And let's just take a listen to this. Cut two, go.
1: I'm sorry to all journalists if I missed your email or social media message. It got lost in a wave of hundreds of death threats and the most vile things. I'm in Texas. I know MAGA. This is worse than MAGA. That's because MAGA and Zionism is religious overtaking of government. Okay, but this is the message I'm just sending out in bulk. I never said I want Jews in internment camps. Literally never said it. I said I want to close all detention centers, all ICE detention centers, and put billionaire American Zionists who are funding the genocidal prison systems involved in trafficking into prison. If they committed a crime, do they not belong in prison? The internment camps comment was made up by a journalist here who literally wants me dead. Who literally, I believe, wants me dead. The DCCC coordinated all this because they want their billionaire Zionist-backed cop candidate. A cop, the PR guy for the deadliest jail in all of Texas. And I'm getting comments, I'm getting messages from people who've been there too. I'm against all internment camps. I would like to see them all shut down ASAP, starting with the many in South Texas. And also this PAC that's spending a whole bunch of money on my campaign.
0: That's enough. She's an absolute nut job. And she clarified it. It didn't help. Mark Goldfeder was on my Fox show last Saturday, and he explained what a Zionist is. And I wanted him to explain it. I've known what a Zionist is, obviously, but he explained it. Mount Zion is literally the birthplace of Judaism. Yes. And it's in the disputed occupied territory of Israel, you see. Now, this is 4,000 years ago, before there was anything called Islam, before there was Christianity. And, of course, this whole Palestinian issue, Palestinians, the name is a concoction, first promoted by the KGB. And the Palestinian leader was an Egyptian by the name of Arafat and all the rest of it. But the point is this. What's happening is the Jew haters, the Israel haters, call them what you will, they're using Zionist as something separate from a Jew. There would be no Jews but for the fact of Mount Zion. So when they say, we're not against Jews, we're against Zionists, it's the same exact thing. It's the same exact thing. You know, this whole argument is nuts. It wasn't until President Polk, who I consider one of our greatest presidents, that Texas became part of the United States, that New Mexico became part of the United States, that Arizona became part of the United States, that Washington State became part of the United States, that Oregon became part of the United States. California became part of the United States. A lot, don't you think, Mr. Producer? Now, there were other countries that claimed a right to that. Mexico, one of them. A big one of them. Do we sit around and debate whether Texas is occupied territory? or California's occupied territory, or Arizona, or New Mexico, their occupied territory, or the Northwest is occupied territory. Wouldn't that be stupid? And would we even entertain such a debate? That's 180 years ago. We're talking about 4,000 years ago in the Middle East, when there were no such thing as Muslims, no such thing as Palestinians. 4,000 years ago, Mount Zion, Zionists, Jews. And yet they have to keep defending their very existence and homeland. Do we debate the issue of Indian reservations in this country? What does the left say? What does the left say? You know, you can go along the East Coast and other parts of the country, a lot of other parts of the country, and you have rivers named and communities like the Schuylkill River in Philadelphia. That's Schuylkill Indians. You can go on and on about that, right? Do we debate today in any serious way that we live on occupied land in New York, in Pennsylvania, the Allegheny County area? I mean, I can go on and on and on. Of course not. That you're living on occupied land, everybody, you got a home on occupied land. It doesn't belong to you. That was 140 years ago. Zionist. Mount Zion. Just remember what I'm telling you. I'll be right back.

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2: On the ones.
4: Eastbound 635 at Hillcrest in North Dallas, an accident blocking the right lane. Seeing a 20-minute delay now from Webb Chapel Road. Very slow going, heading southbound on I-35E from Empire Central over to Highline Drive. Heavy traffic through downtown. Northbound I-35E at I-30 have an accident taking up the two right lanes. About a 10 to 12-minute backup to East 8th Street. Slow going on eastbound I-20 from Lancaster over to J.J. Lemon Road as you approach I-45 due to an earlier wreck. This accident is still working in Fort Worth. On eastbound I-20 at East Loop 820. It's in the left lane, about a 10-minute delay from Campus Drive. For WBAP First Traffic and Weather on the Ones, I'm Dave Allen.
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3: 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Showers likely and possibly a thunderstorm before 10 o'clock tonight, then a chance of showers until early morning, low around 67. Patchy fog in the morning, becoming sunny with a high near 86 and a low of 68. It's 76 degrees in Dallas, 76 in Fort Worth. 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Negotiations in Tehran have hit a roadblock with confusion over the fate of Iran's enriched uranium. While the U.S. and its allies demand the immediate surrender and removal of the country's stockpile, Iranian officials are pushing a different plan. Tehran has reportedly proposed downblending the material internally, lowering its purity rather than shipping it out of the country. Western diplomats warn that without a clear, verifiable agreement on where that uranium goes, a final peace deal is out of reach. The racing world is reeling following the sudden death of NASCAR legend Kyle Busch at 41 years old. Busch was admitted to the hospital with a severe illness before passing away. SpaceX, still waiting on its debut of its Version 3 Starship. The launch window for the 407-foot rocket lasts for about another hour. It will be a suborbital test flight, and if successful, the Super Heavy booster will take off from Starbase, Texas, about 20 miles east of Brownsville, and splash down in the Gulf of Mexico. The upper stage targets a controlled landing in the Indian Ocean just over an hour after launch. Your money news brought to you by NetWorthRadio.com. The Dow Jones Industrial Average today up more than 276 points. The NASDAQ Composite Index up not quite 23 points. And the S&P 500 up just under 13 points. I'm Cameron Fairchild. 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
16: Hello, America. Mark Levin here. Our number, 877-381-3811. 877-381-3811. One of the best commentators on this Iran matter is and has been General Jack Keane. Where is it? Rich, I'm looking for it. And here he was earlier today, and he said much more than I'm going to play for you. Cut seven, go.
17: My problem with the deal here is that we leave Iran bruised but intact. And they'll walk away from here citing and convincing themselves that they got the United States to back down. And as a result of that, we extend a lifeline to the regime for sure. For them to do what? To recover. And in the deal, the unfrozen assets are about $100 billion. It's likely we're going to take some part of that and give that to them up front and also reduce some of the sanctions. And certainly we're going to monitor their behavior. But nonetheless, it is a lifeline to the regime that extends them for years to come. The next administration is going to wind up having to deal with them. That's not where we started. Remember, we started to weaken this regime, to devastate and take away their capabilities to do be a predator in the region, support the proxies for sure, and obviously not have any nuclear capability whatsoever.
16: Mm-hmm. But I go beyond that. Their ballistic missiles are very, very serious weapons. And the funding of Hezbollah, Hamas and the rest of it, that's very, very problematic. So the question is, should they be destroyed or survive? Or survive. Iran's president has vowed revenge. This is from March 2020. And its supreme leader has pledged harsh retaliation for killing of top Iranian general Qasem Soleimani. Remember when the president ordered that? President Donald Trump tweeted his first remarks since the U.S. airstrike that killed Iranian General Qasem Soleimani. Quote, Iran never won a war but never lost a negotiation, unquote. Trump tweeted Friday morning, again that's 6 years ago. It was not immediately clear what Trump meant by the statement. The president's first tweet minutes after the news was an image of the American flag. And Trump ordered the strike against Soleimani. They killed him, the high-profile commander of the Iranian elite Quds Force. And it goes on. But I agree with the fundamentals here with the quote. With the quote. I agree with General Keane completely. And I've noticed that things have been taken off the table. Look, I'm reading the news. I'm talking to people who I know in America. I haven't talked to any Israeli, by the way. I've talked to people in America, but then again, I haven't talked to any Iranian either, like Tucker Carlson, who refuses to release his texts back and forth with the enemy. With the enemy. They're not even friendly. With the enemy. Remember that video we put out? I'm under investigation by the... Anyway, he's never released those texts any more than Bannon has released the videos that he produced with Epstein. He produced them with Epstein. But whatever. Iran never won a war, but never lost a negotiation. Now people will say, yeah, but the president's negotiator. Well, that's not the point. Obviously, he's a great negotiator. The fact of the negotiation is what worries me. I mean, they're terrorists. So what are they going to do? Say, yeah, we're going to honor this and we're going to honor that. They blow people up. They slaughter children and women. We talked about that report that came out the other week. I guess it was last week, all the horrendous things that took place through its surrogate, Hamas. And they're going to say, you know what, this is different. We're going to keep this agreement. Does that make any sense to you, Rich? It's so absurd that we're doing this kabuki dance, in my opinion. Just my opinion. What do I know, right? Jared Moskowitz, who may have been gerrymandered out of his seat. He's sort of a moderate kind of a Democrat, moderate. And he's really questioning why his party hasn't stood up against this Jew hatred. Cut four, go.
15: I think Democrats are 4, 5, 6 years ahead of where Republicans are at. And I think Republicans have hindsight of what happened to Democrats. We allowed this into the tent. There's no doubt about that. We did because people wanted to win elections. And so because they wanted to win elections, they were willing to allow this language. They were willing to let it go. They were willing to give latitude. And it kept on moving and moving, whether it's the Senate race in Maine, whether it's a Senate race in Michigan, whether it's a congressional race in Pennsylvania. Starts allowing some of this language. And yeah, you know what? Our leadership didn't stop it in the beginning. And now it has metastasized. And there's no doubt about that. And so, yeah, look, I do see people standing up on the other side of the aisle because they're looking at what happened to us and they're seeing Tucker Carlson and Candace Owens and Megyn Kelly, and they're seeing that, and they're seeing that it's really moving. But it's also powerful on your phone. This is a generational problem. You talk to people under 40 versus people over 65, excuse me, and it's a major difference in how they perceive Israel, how they perceive other countries, how they perceive Jews, how they perceive propaganda, conspiracy theories. And so, listen, all political parties and all leaders need to stand up because we've crossed a Rubicon now from where this was just on the fringes to getting into the mainstream.
16: Yeah, it's exactly right. And you got Bernie Sanders, you got Omar, you've got Tlaib, you've got such a long list now in the Democrat Party. I'd say almost a third of that party, elected members of the House of the Senate. And there's Schumer, does nothing. There's Hakeem Jeffries, does nothing. There's nothing. Epstein files. Why do Jews care about the Epstein files? Why is that on us? That is the craziest damn thing. Because of the conspiracy theories about what? Was he some big activist in Israel? No, he wasn't. So I don't understand. Did this come out in any of the trials? Did it come out in any of the agreements the government made with him? Nothing. Zero. Nothing. But here's Ilhan Omar. She sounds like Tucker Carlson. Because they're both Jew haters, that's why. And by the way, they both attack America. You know, this guy Carlson's such a mental midget. He makes these declarations out there. MAGA's dead now. Who asked you, you little jerk? I mean, how does he get... Guy has no real following other than in Pakistan. Maybe in Moscow. Maybe in Qatar. But he's got no clout in the United States of America. Zero. Zero. And he makes these declarations? Unhinged. Mentally unhinged. Here is Omar. Cut five. Go.
18: Do you think that Massey was defeated last night because of his support for transparency in the Epstein files, Transparency Act?
19: Yes.
16: See what a question that is? That's probably one of these so-called independent journalists, you know. Spewing the stupid. Go ahead.
19: His anti-war stances, his advocacy in trying to make sure our tax dollars...
16: Now look who's coming to his defense. Folks, I've been talking about this now for well over a year. It's really good to have other people talking about this now, but I can tell you with 100% certainty, I was the only one doing this for the longest period of time, okay? Me and maybe two other guys. Then... Josh, Dan, and I can't think of too many others, to be perfectly honest with you. And here we have Ilhan Omar supporting Massey. Supporting him substantively. And you and I are supposed to go along with this, that we agree. But we don't agree. He's anti-war. We're all anti-war. We're also anti-Islamists using nuclear weapons against us and our family. We are the pro-peace, anti-war movement in this country. You're not for peace and humanity if you allow people who want to slaughter other people to be able to slaughter other people. When's the last time Massey spoke up for Christians in Africa? Never. How about Omar? Never. Never. They call it the Epstein class. You know what? They are the Goebbels class. Problem is, half the country don't even know what I'm talking about. But you do. Go ahead.
19: To fund a genocide in Gaza?
16: There wasn't any genocide in Gaza? It was a war started by the Palestinians, as we call them now, by the terrorists. October 7th, and now we have the details on that, too. I'm sure she read that right into the congressional record. How do people like this get into the country? You know, you're not allowed to talk about this, but I'm talking about it. She was a refugee from Somalia. She hates our country. Hates it. How do we let people like this in if you hate our country? Are they not vetted? The answer is no, they're not. Because a lot of the people interviewing them hate the country, too. Sometimes I wonder, how the hell are we going to survive all this? I really do. I really do. I wonder. You can call it suicidal empathy. I think that's part of it. We had a great discussion about that. But I think it's even more than that. I think some people are just purely evil. And there's no empathetic camouflage whatsoever. I think Ilhan Omar is pure evil. Pure evil. I think Tucker Carlson is pure evil. I really do. I think Nick Fuentes is pure evil. They're not stupid people. They know exactly what they're doing. That's why they're pure evil. And they're not alone. I just can't think of everybody off the top of my head right now. We'll be right back.
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4: Eastbound 635 at Hillcrest, this accident now in the final clearing stages. Still had the right lane blocked. About a 20 to 25 minute backup to Webb Chapel Road. Heading eastbound on I-30 through downtown. Slow and go from Sylvan Avenue over to Munger Boulevard. The westbound side of 30 traffic is congested. Jim Miller Road to the I-45-75 interchange. Got an accident now on eastbound I-20 just before Spur 408. It's in the right center lane. Traffic is bunching up near Mountain Creek Parkway. And that wreck in Fort Worth heading into Arlington, eastbound I-30 at East Loop 820 has just been cleared. Still about a 10-minute delay from Campus Drive. With WBAP First Traffic, I'm Dave Allen.
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0: some point, this birthright citizenship decision is going to come down. And I'm very worried about it. I'm very worried about it. And of course, I hope... Look, I worry about these things all the time. It doesn't really matter. I just do. And of course, I hope that the right thing is done. It'll take some courage to do it. But if they don't do the right thing, it'll have a incredibly bad impact on the nation, you know. It absolutely will. Here's the president today in the Oval Office talking about it. Cut 11, please go.
1: Now we have another one coming up, which is birthright citizenship. And we're the only country in the world that has it. You step into our country and you're all of a sudden a citizen. You come in a certain way. This was not meant for Chinese millionaires to have their children become citizens of our country. This was meant, or other rich people, poor people. This was meant for the babies of slaves. This was signed during, right after the Civil War. You look at the dates alone, immediately after. This was having to do with the babies of slaves. And people have used it. And if this is allowed to stand, it will be a disaster economically for our country. And you'll have 25% of the people coming into our country coming in through birthright citizenship. And we won't have any control. This decision by the Supreme Court is a very big one. They'll probably rule against me because they seem to like doing that. Frankly, I'm not happy with some of the decisions.
0: Definitely need to keep an eye on this, but this decision will come out either in a few weeks, 3-4 weeks, or it'll come out in 6, 6.5, 7 weeks. But it's coming out this year, so it's coming out soon. And what the more of the weaker justices who are Republican, what they know is that if they rule for the status quo, they can handle criticism from the president and conservatives. But if they rule the way they should and follow the Constitution, they'll have people at their doors with bullhorns. They'll have people interrupting them at restaurants and so forth and so on. This is what they know. This is what they know. Because the left, you know, they have their own militia. And their militia will confront ICE. It'll confront local cops. Does it in NYPD. Does it all over the country, in L.A., Chicago, everywhere. They are well organized. They are networked. They are well funded. They are funded by... I love the way they talk about billionaires. Their billionaires are all over the place, spending money left and right to overthrow our country, to support these violent mobsters. They get involved in all these campaigns. They spend enormous amounts of money. You know, like Soros, what a low life, and his son is even a bigger low life. And this guy in communist China is funding Code Pink, and they fund the Democratic Socialists of America. They fund it all. Antifa, communist Chinese are involved. The Arab states are involved. I'm telling you now. And we've been talking about this longer than anybody else. Here, Fox, whoever would listen to me, and so forth and so on. I've read to you all the findings, all the reports. We've used our own noggins to put it all together. And this is going on in our country right now. I mean, my way of looking at it is these universities that get federal monies or state monies in red states, they should be defunded. Just let them go private. There's no obligation to fund our own demise. No obligation to pay tenured faculty or preaching hate about our country or the mouthpieces for the Iranian regime or the Xi's regime or whatever, or just flat-out Marxists. Where is it written that we have to fund our own destruction? I can tell you, if the founders saw this today, they would go, what the hell are you doing to yourselves? what in the hell are you doing to yourself? We give you this great country and look at this. We have a ruling class that's weak. Not every member of it, obviously, but a lot of it. And we wouldn't be in this pickle. I'll be right back.
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6: On the ones.
8: In Fort Worth, that accident on eastbound I-20 at East Loop 820 has been cleared. Traffic still unwinding from right around Campus Drive, about a five-minute delay. The eastbound I-20 approaching Spur 408 in Dallas. This accident now moved onto the right shoulder. Traffic, though, is slowing from right around Currier Parkway, about a 5 to 7 minute delay. Still finding slow traffic in North Dallas on eastbound 635 from Whitechapel Road over to Hillcrest. This is due to an earlier wreck. Now getting a report of an accident in the Westlake Trophy Club area, westbound Highway 114. It's before Trophy Club Drive. Looks like the left lanes may be blocked. Traffic is stacking up right around Dove Road. That's about a 10-minute delay. With WBAP First Traffic and Weather on the Ones, I'm Dave Allen.
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7: From the WBAP On-Time Experts 24-7 Weather Center. Tonight, showers likely, possibly a thunderstorm before 10 o'clock, and then a chance of showers until early morning with a low around 67 degrees. Patchy fog tomorrow morning becoming sunny with a high near 86 and a low of 68. It's 76 degrees in Dallas, 75 in Fort Worth. Negotiations in Tehran have hit a roadblock with confusion over the fate of Iran's enriched uranium. While the U.S. and its allies are demanding the immediate surrender and removal of the country's stockpile, Iranian officials are pushing a different plan. Tehran has reportedly proposed downblending the material internally, lowering its purity rather than shipping it out of the country. But Western diplomats warn without a clear, verifiable agreement on where that uranium goes, a final peace deal is out of reach. SpaceX is trying to get its Version 3 Starship off the ground. We're looking at the launch pad right now. It looks like they had a hold with only about 40 seconds left in the countdown. We'll have to see if they have to scrub that mission because the launch window should be closing right about now. The 407-foot rocket was supposed to be up on a suborbital test flight. The booster, taking off from Starbase, Texas, about 20 miles east of Brownsville, was supposed to splash down in the Gulf of Mexico. If it does get off the ground here in the next few seconds, the upper stage will target a controlled landing in the Indian Ocean just over an hour after launch. The racing world is reeling following the sudden death of NASCAR legend Kyle Busch at 41 years old. He was admitted to the hospital with a severe illness before passing away. Your money news brought to you by NetWorthRadio.com. The Dow Jones Industrial Average today up more than 276 points to 50,285.66. NASDAQ Composite Index up not quite 23 points to 26,293.10. S&P 500 up just under 13 points to 7,445.72. I'm Cameron Fairchild. 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
0: 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Need to turn that microphone on. You know what I really like? What I can talk about people I personally know and personally have worked with over the years who become sponsors. And no better than Hagee Ministries, Pastor John Hagee, who my wife and I have gotten to know, he and his beautiful wife and children, his beautiful church and parishioners in San Antonio, Texas, Cornerstone. It's really so inspiring. And I say this as a Jewish person. We need Christianity to be strong. The Western world needs it. Whether you're Christian or not, that's just the truth. It's the truth. I believe this quite strongly. We talk a lot in this country about defending life. We debate it, we argue it, we vote on it. But the real question is this. The real test is this. What are we actually doing about it? There's a place, a beautiful place. It's called Sanctuary of Hope. It's not about slogans. It's not about politics. It's about action. This is a refuge for young, often terrified, unwed mothers, teen girls who feel they have nowhere to go, nowhere to turn. Instead of being pushed toward the abortion mill, Hagee Ministries lovingly, compassionately gives them something else, hope, support, and a future. Hagee Ministries is not about talk. It's about doing something. 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The president has made clear over and over and over again that Iran cannot have a nuclear weapon. He said that since, what? He's said that for like half a century. But Iran cannot have ballistic missiles either. And Iran cannot fund terrorism all over the world. Iran cannot do these things. That's the truth. All right, now the president wasn't done with birthright citizenship. Cut 12, go.
1: Now they have a ruling which is a much bigger ruling. Actually, birthright citizenship. The cost, forgetting about the fact that it's wrong, the cost of birthright citizenship is barely not affordable by our country. It's going to cost hundreds of billions of dollars. And it's in their hands. What can I tell you? It's a common sense ruling. It's common sense. It was exact timing. And it's about the babies of slaves.
0: Mm-hmm. And slaves themselves. And he created this birthright citizenship out of whole cloth. Cut 13, go.
1: I think if Democrats took control of the Congress, I think that, and let's say took control of the country, I think that this country's finished. These people are sick. They suffer from Trump derangement syndrome, but really they have bad policy. They have horrible policy. They cheat on elections. They get elected by cheating on elections. But you would have two states added. They'll terminate the filibuster immediately. Republicans should do that. They'll terminate the filibuster. You'll have Washington, D.C., and you'll have Puerto Rico as a state, which will be a disaster, which would be four Senate seats, tremendous numbers of electoral college votes.

0: didn't win this election, I believe our country would have been finished.
1: He might be right. In fact, I think he is. I think he is. And they're not going to give up. I mean, they're selling the country out to the Marxists. They're selling the country out to the Islamists. They want to destroy these very crucially important constitutional protections that protect us from the government and one-party rule. They've told us they want to destroy these things. And they will if they can. They will if they can. That's why whoever we nominate in 2028 has to win. They have to have our principles. And they have to be able to appeal to other voters. I don't mean by selling out their principles. I mean by appealing to other voters. So it's going to be very, very important, crucially important, how this is handled. And we're going to have a major role in it. You know, summertime expenses stack up fast, really more than any other time of the year. You want to take a family vacation? It's expensive. You want to pay for camp for the kids if they're going to camp, if you have grandkids. And, of course, if you're going to send your kids to college or to non-government schools, that's another cost. And then you're thinking about, well, how am I going to pay for all this stuff? I make a decent income, but this just piles up, and my credit card piles up. But you swipe it again because what else are you going to do, right? Or maybe you get another one. You a homeowner? 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
4: 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They curb your appetite and cravings, so you're not as hungry. It's really that

Phase it out. I can hear it now. Phase it out. There we go. Well, it wasn't that long ago, a few days ago, the San Diego mosque shooting. Remember that? It's as if it never happened, isn't it? What happened? What happened to all the reporting on this? Our friend Brian at Right Scoop. San Diego mosque shooters left neo-Nazi manifesto blaming Jews for the world's problems. Now, they blamed everybody. Women, girls, everybody. But really, they were focused on the Jews. What happened to the story, Mr. Producer? Disappeared. And as Brian writes, the shooters of the Islamic Center in San Diego hated Jews most of all, which seems ironic given that they shot up a mosque. However, they also didn't like Islam, the Alphabet Movement, or immigrants, among others. And they were neo-Nazis who wore swastikas. According to I-24 News, the shooters left a 75-page neo-Nazi manifesto. It's available. It's out there. You can get it if you want. Blaming Jews for all the world's problems. Gee, what does that sound like? Massey? Carlson? Kelly? Morgan? Who else? Fuentes? Day in and day out, man. But also profess their desire for a societal collapse because they didn't like the Islamic invasion happening in America either. Here's the news. A 75-page manifesto obtained by investigators revealed deep and pervasive neo-Nazi rhetoric targeting Jews, Muslims, and immigrants in the LGBT community. The manifesto was titled The New Crusade, Sons of Tehran, referencing Brenton Tehran, who killed 51 people in the 2019 Christchurch mosque attacks. In it, the alleged shooters, Kane Clark, 17, and Kela Velasquez, 18, wrote that all issues in the world can be traced back to be caused by one group, the Jews. What do you think about this, little Adolf? You had an influence. Aren't you proud of yourself, you little bastard? Fuentes, aren't you proud of yourself, Carlson? The rest of you bastards? Accusing them of causing war and famine and exploitation of children, mass immigration, and the replacement of the white race. Vasquez wrote, who, as it turns out, wasn't white per se, I don't hate Muslims, at least not really. What I do hate is the religion of Islam itself. What I hate more than that is seeing them here invading my country. Despite this, he killed Muslims. The manifesto describes the Holocaust as a complete fabrication and blames Jews for Jeffrey Epstein's crime. Wow, Massey, you probably had a supporter here. Roy Kahan. You got a supporter here, man. He's not anymore, of course. Now, the shooters wore swastikas and Adam Waffle-linked imagery and had to praise race war now on their weapons and gear. The ADL, Anti-Defamation League analysis, cited a line from the writing, quote, I believe that accelerating towards the destruction of our current political system and towards an all-out race war for the purpose of a societal collapse is the only real way forward. That sounds like a lot of these imams, doesn't it, Rich? Oh, yeah. Oh, yeah. In fact, it sounds like the imam of that particular center that was attacked. I'll get to that in a minute. Investigators say the two shooters met online. This online stuff is terrible. I'm going to tell you, if you spend any time online, stay away from the comments. They are sick. Absolutely nuts. They met online before discovering they both lived in San Diego area. Investigators found more than 30 guns, ammunition, and a crossbow at two residences connected to the pair. FBI Special Agent in Charge, Mark Rimley, said these suspects didn't discriminate on who they hated. And yet, as Brian points out, their main focus was Jews. And he says, well, I guess the rule that rules them out as being gay or transgender, but turns out they're just Hitlerian scumbags. And there's a lot of that lately, isn't there? Now, what about this Islamic center in San Diego? Imam Taha Hassani, director of that Islamic center. When we return in hour 3, I want you to hear what he had to say
on October 21, 2023, about October 7th and so forth and so on. Good God, what's going on in this country? Just unbelievable. We'll be right back.

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2: On the ones.
3: Well, let's take a look at that traffic. In Dallas, got an accident blocking the two left-hand lanes of westbound 30. Just after Loop 12, Walton Walker, stop and drew traffic all the way back to Chalk Hill Road. Meanwhile, in Trophy Club, they also have an accident blocking the two left-hand lanes of westbound 114 just before Trophy Club Drive. Stop and go traffic all the way back to Dove Road. Now for your WBAP forecast from the on-time experts, 24/7 Weather Center. Got a 50% chance of rain and thunderstorms sticking around for the rest of the evening. Outside that, you got mostly cloudy skies with a low of 68. Tomorrow, more cloudy skies with a high of 84 and a 50% chance of rain of Friday night rain, that is. Mostly cloudy, low of 69. It is 76 degrees in Dallas, 75 in Fort Worth. America awaits President Trump's next move after he tells reporters this week he'll give Iran a couple of days to make a deal or they'll face a new round of strikes. Fox's Jackie Heinrich as the latest.
4: We're going to either make sure they don't have a nuclear weapon or we're going to have to do something very drastic.
2: President Trump waiting for Iran to produce reason enough not to resume the military campaign as regime leaders refuse U.S. terms. The back and forth even disrupting the president's invitation to his son Don Jr.'s wedding this weekend in the Bahamas.
4: He'd like me to go. I'm going to try and make it. I'm in the midst. I said, you know, this is not good timing for me.
2: Secretary of State Marco Rubio says there's movement.
5: There's some good signs, but we understand this. I don't want to be overly optimistic as well.
2: But the military option is very much on the table. Trump, undeterred by domestic pressures, despite gas prices hovering above $4 a gallon ahead of Memorial Day weekend.
3: The U.S. Navy's blockade of the Strait of Hormuz continues. President Trump says gas prices will fall back to pre-war levels. Residents jammed a heated city meeting in Frisco, clashing over proposed zoning changes for a new mosque. Some comments prompting shouting, others applause.
6: I believe if you approve this mosque, you're putting yourself, the council, and the city at risk of violating 18 U.S.C. 2339A and 2339B by aiding and abetting a terrorist organization and providing them material support. Just this past weekend, we learned that Mark Hill, a mayoral candidate, is backed by Faisal Syed, who is a leader of the terrorist organization CARE.
3: City leaders say no final decisions have been made, but they are bracing for more crowded chambers as